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Amen. Good evening. Good evening, WTMR family. I thank the Lord for each and every one of you tonight. I pray that there's a word from the Lord that speaks to your specific situation. We know each seed, God's word is seed, and each seed brings an opportunity. I pray that there's an opportunity for someone to be saved, snatched back from the pits of hell. We thank you for the finger of God, the hand of God, the arm of God, the cross of Christ, the blood of Jesus, the word of God. Lord, I'm just thankful and grateful for sons and daughters, and may our sons and daughters be excellent at what is good and be innocent of evil. You can find that in Romans, the 16th chapter. Let us be excellent at what is good, be innocent of evil. I just thank the Lord for each and every person. We're emanating tonight from the location of the Sermon on the Mount. Matthew, the 5th chapter, the 6th chapter, and the 7th chapter is also called the Sermon on the Mount. This sermon was delivered on a mountainside where Jesus addressed his disciples and gathered crowds. The content would have been includes the Beatitudes, the how we should be. Beatitudes, an attitude like Jesus Christ, the Lord's Prayer, and teachings on love, mercy, and righteousness. The purpose of this sermon was it serves as a guide for Christians, those that profess Christ, encouraging them to embody the values of the kingdom of heaven. There's a life after this. It emphasizes humility. Humility is that being humble, not a doormat, not gullible, but being humble. Even Luke 2:52, the second chapter and the 52nd verse says Jesus grew in humility with God and man. Hallelujah. And also tells us to be a peacemaker. So this Sermon on the Mount addresses how to pray. That's one thing. Also a treasure in heaven. It also addresses the issues of anxiety as we have walk our Christian walk. We have a thing of judging others, whether people are in the faith, less faith, more faith, no faith. We want to judge others in our Christian walk. But it also talks about in Matthew, the 7th chapter and the 7th verse, it also says ask, A-S-K. Come asking, seeking, and knocking. But it also talks about heaven, the narrow gate. Broad is the way that leads to destruction. Narrow is the gate that leads to righteousness, and few find it therein. And then on the way, we have some word, a word that we would like to know, gnosko in the Greek. It says to come to know and to come to know someone intimately. So this parable in the Sermon on the Mount, it tells us about the kingdom of God. Jesus, God the Father, are the main characters in this lesson. How does God want us to respond to this Sermon on the Mount? Well, Matthew 7:7, the 7th chapter and the 7th verse, Jesus tells us to ask, to seek, and to knock. I think the three of these are essentially the same thing, but look from a different perspective. The thing I'm looking and asking is that, God, what is it that we should seek? And when we have the door open, we thank God when the door is open. We know that only God can open a door and no man can shut it. And we also ask that God, that you come and be our God and we can receive from you. Hallelujah. Jesus tells us to ask God. Seeking implies a search rather than a simple request. It's an ongoing process. Just as our sanctification is progressive sanctification. We were saved from our sins if we believe in Jesus Christ. We are saved from our sins in this present day. And then we don't have to steal sunshine from the future, but we will be saved. Amen. Hallelujah. Blessed be the name of the Lord. So it may be that the doors are opportunities, the doors in our lives. Jesus gives an analogy of a door. But what is the door? Jesus says, I'm the door, I'm the way, I'm the truth, I'm the life. And in this instance, it says the door. We are, what door are you knocking on? It may be that these doors are opportunities or areas of service. We frequently use the expression of open doors when they're blessings and closed doors when they are. And I have read, and we can read in this passage, it tells us, and seeing the multitudes, Jesus went up into a mountain, and when he was set, his disciples came unto him, and he opened his mouth and taught them, saying, blessed are the poor in spirit, for theirs is the kingdom of heaven. Blessed are they that mourn, for they shall be comforted.
Blessed are the meek, for they shall inherit the earth. Blessed are they which do hunger and thirst after righteousness. We have to hunger and thirst after righteousness. I just love that because the Lord tells us you should have a hunger more than food. I want to be saved. I want to go to heaven when I die. I don't want to go to hell. And we want to share this good news message, the message of righteousness, for they shall be filled. We know that God just doesn't fill you halfway, a quarter tank or a half a tank or three quarters of a tank. God will fill you to overflowing through the power of the Holy Spirit. But God also has in this the eight Beatitudes, he says, blessed are the merciful, for they shall obtain mercy. We know we live in a world right now and people don't seem merciful. They can't even stand and stop at a stop sign in the car while they're driving. But God tells us we should have that fruit, bear that fruit, mercifulness. It's kind of like bearing a fruit. And we know when there's a ripe fruit, it's good to eat. Fruit that's overripe, that's souring and not good. But we want to be the right type of fruit, and we should be bearing fruit. And we should have eight of these Beatitudes, and we should come asking God and seeking and knocking. The Lord, give us those Beatitudes. If I'm lacking on being pure in heart, Lord, bless my heart and create in me a clean heart, O God, and renew in me a right spirit. Lord, there are peacemakers, not a peace breaker, but we are surrounded by peace breakers seemingly today. But Lord, send us some peacemakers. May I be a peacemaker. If it is to be peace, may it start with me. Hallelujah. For they shall be called the children of God. You want to be called a child of God? Be a peacemaker. Where there's a land of confusion, the world is in a turmoil. We know that blessed are they which are persecuted for righteousness' sake, for theirs is the kingdom of heaven. We thank God for being a king and the King of kings and the Lord of lords, and his kingdom has no end. He's the Alpha and Omega, beginning and the end. There's no one greater. You can look all over. You can't find anybody that's greater. We know that there's temporary kings, kings in the earth. Those are the little K kings. Just like you got a big G God, you got the little G God, you have the little K king. But we know Jesus is the Elohim. He's the El Elyon, the Most High God, the Lord of hosts. There is no God besides him. And even as Jesus knows something, and he's telling us in his Beatitudes in the fifth chapter on the Sermon of the Mount. When we start thinking about the Sermon of the Mount, how is it that they were able to all hear? That was supernatural illumination and revelation from the Lord, that they were able to recognize that the peacemakers, they will be called children of God. Blessed are they which are persecuted. Someone might have been persecuted for righteousness' sake. After we start walking with the Lord for a little while, we can recognize that people will have the world, the flesh, and the devil are our enemies. And they want to have a target on our back. But we know we're on our way to heaven. And we know on our way to heaven, God stopped by here to tell us to hallelujah today. That blessed are ye when men shall revile you and persecute you. And they shall say all manner of evil against you falsely for my sake. But verse number 12 in the fifth chapter, it says, rejoice, hallelujah, and be exceeding glad, for great is your reward in heaven. Aren't you glad that there's a life after this? The Lord says, I prepare a place for you, and if I go and I come and I bring it back to myself, you know that there's a mansion. That's what the old folks used to say. I got a mansion, not made, a building whose maker is God, a city not made with hands. A mansion is mine. I got a new name over in glory, and it's mine, and a mansion, and it's mine. Oh, mine, oh, mine. Hallelujah. So we know the Sermon on the Mount, tell us, verse number 13 in the fifth chapter. It starts talking about salt and light in the earth. Hallelujah. I'm thankful that God tells us to be the salt. Salt has savor. With salt, you can be preserved. And salted, it can give it flavor. Not too much salt. If it's too much salt, it's too salty and it's not good for anything. But if it's just the right amount of salt, it has medicinal purposes. It has therapeutic purposes. And in this one, the example is salted, because people can say things out of their mouth and it can hurt you. And similitudes of believers. We thank you that you would say something that you would want to encourage and edify someone. As they walk this life, Jesus wants us to edify and walk and encourage others, because we're going to have enough
problems with the devil. The blessings of adversity. The blessings of adversity are that God creates in us a clean heart and a renew us a right spirit. Let us have a mild tempered, gentle spirit, hungering and thirsting after the spirit. I don't have time to be running with the devil. I want to walk with the Lord. Trust in the Lord with all thy heart and lean not to thy own understanding. Always the result of a miraculous. We serve a God who does miracles, signs, and wonders. Hallelujah. And so in this fifth chapter, in this Sermon on the Mount, going to the sixth chapter, it wasn't just enough to have it in one-fifth chapter, but you had to have it culminate up into the sixth chapter. Hallelujah. Civil lawsuits on committing adultery, all things that we can figure Jesus lays the groundwork and the doctrine for us to live our lives of the past, the present, and the future. Hallelujah. Agree with thine adversary quickly while thou art in the way with him, lest at any time the adversary deliver you to the judge, and the judge deliver you to the officer, and thou be cast into prison. Verily I say unto you, thou shalt by no means come out thence till thou hast paid the uttermost farthing. This wasn't just something that might have been happening, but it actually happens in life. We can look at even why you have the newspaper and newspaper articles and CNN on one hand. You could have the Bible on the other hand. We can look at the Mangione case and the murder cases, even as 2026, and they're going to get new trials. And if there had been another person of another color, like black or like us, hallelujah, we wouldn't have been able to have the blessing of opportunity of white privilege. But we thank you, God, that God is not a respecter of person, because he tells you about civil lawsuits and agree with the adversary. And that's good for whether you're white, black, red, brown, or in between. Hallelujah. And so in this fifth chapter, in the sixth chapter, in the Sermon on the Mount, it was just so painstaking. It's so life-changing, sin-erasing, devil-chasing, and filled with knowledge, that tells you again, you've heard that it hath been said of time of old, thou shalt forswear thyself, thou shalt perform unto the Lord thine oath. But I say unto you, swear not at all, neither by heaven, for it is God's throne, nor by earth, for it is God's footstool. Hallelujah. Heaven is God's throne, earth is his footstool. Just get a logical thought about that. So the expanse of heaven, the expanses of the third heavens, the expanse of the sky that we can't see it, when we can't see any more further past it, and once we exhaust all the planets, and God is even further than that, we know we serve an omniscient God. We serve a God who's able to do exceedingly and abundantly, and we serve a God who's always looking for us. We thank you, God, for giving us the commands of loving one another, blessing those that curse you. Do good to those that hate you. Pray for the persecutors, for there are over 1,050 commands in the New Testament to be obeyed by Christians. Hallelujah. The universal impression of Christendom that there are 10 commandments is to obey is far from the truth. We know that there's 1,050 commandments, and it even tells us to live a life pleasing unto the Lord. Let's walk worthy of the calling wherever we have been called. Hallelujah. But I thank Jesus for dying at Calvary's cross. I believe in God, the Father Almighty, the maker of heaven and earth, and in Jesus Christ, his only Son, our Lord, who was conceived by the Holy Spirit, born of the Virgin Mary, suffered under Pontius Pilate, yes, was crucified, dead, and buried. The third day, he arose from the dead. He ascended into heaven and seated at the right hand of God, the Father Almighty. From thenceforth he shall come to judge the quick and the dead. I believe in the Holy Spirit, the communion of the saints, the forgiveness of sins, the resurrection of the body, and life everlasting. Amen. I thank you, Lord, for you. They hung him high and stretched him wide.

Y'all won't help me. I thank the Lord for the blessing of adversity, and I thank you, Lord, for the Jesus Christ Sermon on the Mount. My Lord, enter into the straight gate, for wide is the gate and broad is the way that leadeth unto destruction, and many there be which go into thereat. Because straight is the gate, yeah, and narrow is the way which leadeth unto life, and few find it therein. I pray that you'd have found your way to the Lord today, Lord. I thank you, Lord, the Romans road to salvation. For God so loved the world that you gave your only begotten Son. His name is Jesus. And if you die tonight, give your life to Jesus. Give your hand to me at the Divine Community Baptist Church, but give your heart to Jesus. He can save. He can heal. He can deliver. He can set you free. I'm Pastor Jonathan Jones. I just want you to be saved today because Jesus wants you to be saved. Now, aren't you glad he came to save a sinner and a wretch like me? Hallelujah. Blessed be the name of the Lord.

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If you would like to correspond with Reverend Jones, please write Eagle Vision Ministries, P.O. 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

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I'm Debbie Edwards, the storyteller. 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

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Gospel, golden classics, traditional and contemporary. Get on board, listen to the sounds, and ride the wave of the midnight gospel train.

those hands and praise him. Clap those hands and praise him. You owe him a praise. You owe him a praise. Anybody know we've been good? Thank you, Reggie. 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He got a flight to catch. Touch somebody and say, I still love to serve the Lord.

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Some of y'all be at the graduations, the family reunions, and some of y'all still go to the club. It's all right. 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
1: Hallelujah.
0: Hallelujah.
1: Hallelujah.
0: Hallelujah.

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0: How many know he's never failed you yet? 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
1: If you love him, say something about it. 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

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Wonderful. 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
4: Hello, hello, hello. We are back. It is Diane
5: and Manny.
4: And we are back with the summer series here on the Empowerment Zone. We are so excited to be with you on this Thursday. Yes. What a Thursday. This week has been crazy with the weather.
5: It really has.
4: And we hope that everyone has been staying safe and that tornado scare did not find you. We are so happy to be in the studio today. And yes, the fun has already started. So let me tell you, you are in for a great surprise today. Before we get started, we definitely want to send a shout out to the one and only Reggie McLaughlin, the CEO of the Empowerment Zone. And we're so excited that he is just making such great progress in his healing journey and that he is relaxing. We hope that he's taking things slow.
5: Yes, definitely.
4: We know Reggie doesn't know how to do that.
5: At all.
4: Reggie does. He definitely doesn't know how to do that. And we also want to give a shout out to the CEO of My Independent at Home, Lisa.
5: Yes.
4: And so, yes. Lisa, hello. We are so excited to just be sitting here today, and we are just happy that we are able to give both of you a break this summer and give you some relaxation, because this summer series has been lit.
5: This is episode 10.
4: This is our 10th episode.
5: Yes.
4: Oh, my goodness. What a wonderful time we've been having, and happy Friendship Day, everybody.
5: Yes, most definitely. And you know what? That leads me to our new subject for today. We will be talking about friendship, something that every single one of us has experienced.
4: Yes, absolutely.
5: Some friendships save us, some friendships teach us, and some friendships break our hearts. Mm. The beautiful thing is that every friendship leaves us with something. Today, we are exploring what healthy friendship really looks like, how to recognize when it's time to let go, and why the right people will never make you question your worth.
4: That's so good. That is so good. You know, and in the summer, it's a great time to talk about those friendships, right?
5: Yes,
4: because
5: yes,
4: in the summertime, you're doing things with friends and family.
5: Most definitely.
4: And so, you know, I often think about, what is it that actually makes someone a real friend? What do you think?
5: I feel like a real friend is a person who is there for you, someone that you can trust. when I think of a real friend, that's someone that's there in your everyday life, someone you see like every day, every other day.
4: Right.
5: Or someone who is just, you know, you always hear the old saying, that's a real one right there.
4: Right.
5: Mm-hmm. Which is like, that's someone that, you know, you can rely on, you can count on.
4: Yeah.
5: Right?
4: Right.
5: Right.
4: Sure. Absolutely. Somebody, I always think that honesty is good in friendship. I think that loyalty is good in friendship. And I think it's great to have that friend that you can be accountable with, that person who holds you accountable to your dreams, your goals, just your basic principles in life.
5: Yes.
4: Right?
5: Yes. You
4: definitely know, those are the friends that I feel are, you know, I always refer to a village.
5: Yes.
4: And I always say that in that village is made up of people who have those qualities. They're honest, they're loyal, and that accountability thing is real. But
5: most
4: it's
5: definitely
4: because they're committed to you. They're committed, and there's love in there too.
5: Yes.
4: You know,
5: yes,
4: you want to know that your friends have a love for you and you have a love for them.
5: Definitely.
4: Yeah.
5: Who has been the greatest friend you've ever had and why?
4: That is a great question. I think that I have a few friends that have been, I don't think that that title goes to any one person. I think there are people that come along in your life at different times, right? So at different seasons, they may have been that great friend. I don't want to complicate it, but I do think it applies, right? Because it kind of goes to the seasons in your life and the age brackets in your life, because when you're young, it could be this person as you get older, and far few and in between do you have that person that kind of goes throughout your life as being that friend. But I think I've been blessed to have a few friends that I would think are great friends.
5: Definitely. I would agree. Something I would say that's a little bit different, even though I'm younger.
4: Were right, you going to say you're older?
5: No.
4: Take but, the title.
5: But no, I always get the saying I'm an old soul in a young body.
4: Oh, you are.
5: But
4: that's so true.
5: I actually still have friends from kindergarten.
4: That is, wow. You know what? You really do.
5: I have friends from kindergarten, friends from third grade. But what's so interesting is that for me, I talked to them and, you know, they've moved to different states to pursue their careers. But like some of my really, really close friends with like accountability.
4: Yeah.
5: It's very important that like with accountability, they'll tell you the truth and honesty within that.
4: For sure.
5: So it's like for me, my one friend, I'll just say her name, Gabby. Mm-hmm. Gabby was like, we're going to get your body together this year. She did not play. And she was like, it's time for you to lock in and get right, because she was like, you have to be healthy.
4: Wow.
5: And I appreciate her for that, for being a real friend, because any other friend will just be like, they won't say anything about your weight, and they'll just let you go on and go on and go on.
4: Right.
5: Because they don't want to hurt your feelings or risk the friendship. But for her to be a real friend and do that, it's dope.
4: I think adding to that, is it that those friends weren't being real, or is it because you've just been around them so long and maybe they just, it wasn't something that they may have seen as a priority in your friendship to say, hey, listen, you need to do something? But then I also think there are those friends that come along in life that I call sprinkles of sunshine, right?
5: Yes,
4: they come along, and they may come along later in your life, or it could be a newer friend, but it's something that they bring that just adds that sprinkle to your life that just is enriching. It definitely is empowering. It's uplifting. And it sounds like she was that, right?
5: Oh, most
4: she
5: definitely.
4: Came along at the time at just the right time, and you were open.
5: Mm-hmm.
4: Because also, don't forget now, sometimes our friends know us and they actually know what they can say, not say. So I don't know. I wonder if it, because now you got me thinking.
5: No, but
4: I'm like, wait a minute. Are you a real friend?
5: No, because then, you know, for me, when I definitely started this fitness journey and when, you know, I had some friends that I actually had to let go of, because instead of them celebrating, they were just like, I don't see a difference.
4: Ooh.
5: Right.
4: That's a little bit.
5: Right. Like it's like you're okay where I was.
4: I feel like I'm talking to the twins. I have great nieces. They are so cute. And I just feel like one of their little phrases, that's not nice.
5: Right. But
4: that
5: it's
4: is
5: like,
4: not nice.
5: No, but it's like it's so true to where it's like, were you a real friend, or were you comfortable with me being the way that I was because I wouldn't outshine you?
4: Right. Where it wasn't probably, especially just knowing you.
5: Right. It
4: was never about
5: thing.
4: Competition.
5: Right.
4: But just, I understand that sometimes there are friends in our lives when they're okay with you being mediocre. They're okay with you just existing and never bettering yourself. I definitely have seen that in life and definitely have experienced that as well. And as long as you are almost like complacent, they are comfortable with your complacency and they don't really motivate you to do anything more, or to really to be more, to do more, to just accomplish anything that you want. They're not even interested
5: in
4: what your goals may be. It's just a man. You just exist for them. Well, that was powerful, wasn't it?
5: Real friends don't just celebrate your victories. They help carry your losses. Okay, so what is a friendship red flag for you?
4: A friendship red flag for me. Definitely, I do not do well with that jealousy spirit, that gossipy spirit, that vibe of just dishonesty. I don't deal well with that at all. Mm-mm. I don't really care for the gossipy friend. No. I think that it's just not helpful for, you know, for me, it is all about positivity mm-hmm. and how we can complement each other, how we can fuel each other's purpose in life,
5: right.
4: how we can support each other's purpose in life, how we can definitely be motivating factors in each other's lives. You know, I miss positivity.
5: Yes, yes, you are.
4: So
5: yes, you
4: for
5: are.
4: Me, and I love love. So I love to give love within my friendships, within all of my relationships. I love to lead with love. I love to give love. And so for me, I just don't think that that is a form of love when you are walking in a jealous type of way mm-hmm. with a friend. So that for me is definitely a deal breaker. And where a friend may not say, I'm jealous of you.
5: Right. But those actions show that.
4: Exactly.
5: So for me, I would add, friends who only call when they need something or friends who disappear when you are struggling.
4: Mm.
5: People who secretly enjoy your failures and mention that people sometimes grow apart because they grow in different directions.
4: Mm.
5: For me, I call those leech friends
4: mm.
5: where it's like, it reminds me, okay, I'm dating myself with this.
4: For people, second time you've aged yourself.
5: For people in my age bracket, if they've ever watched the show Kim Possible,
4: mm-hmm.
5: there's an episode where Ron becomes a millionaire, right?
4: Right.
5: And all of the friends in high school, well, all of the people in high school and people who used to bully him, tease him, and all that became his friends because he had all this money.
4: Mm-hmm.
5: And then when he lost the money, they disappeared.
4: Wow.
5: So it's like, for me, I've always taken that lesson as a category of, you know, leech friends.
4: Mm-hmm. That's pretty good.
5: Yeah,
4: that is pretty good.
5: Yeah.
4: I would say I've probably had a similar experience in life.
5: Oh, most definitely.
4: I definitely have. I remember, you know, when I lived in a mansion,
5: mm.
4: I had tons of friends. When I lived in a 9-bedroom mansion, when I left that mansion,
5: they all disappeared. Well, except for
4: it was interesting how many friends kind of disappeared.
5: Yeah.
4: And weren't really interested in continuing friendship.
5: Right.
4: So it is interesting how sometimes friends gauge their involvement with you, their investment in the friendship with you.
5: Exactly.
4: Based on either what status they think it's going to give them or what they think it's going to give them.
5: Exactly. What financial compensation they'll get
4: right.
5: out of it. And
4: right.
5: another great example, right, because I have a plethora of friends, I have
4: yeah.
5: to be honest.
4: Right.
5: I have a lot of friends, and it's a lot of birthdays to keep in my calendar.
4: I know.
5: It is.
4: Yours
5: really
4: is always going ping, ping. It's like
5: yes, yes, my phone true. Is always going off.
4: It's true.
5: But actually, in my one friend group, I know that's horrible. I have multiple friend groups.
4: Mm-hmm.
5: But we had an incident, I want to say probably about last week,
4: mm-hmm.
5: where one of the people in my friend group, he was in an abusive emotional relationship. And the other person in that friend group ended up becoming, you know, getting in a relationship with the person who was beating on them.
4: That's not cool.
5: Not at all. But
4: at
5: it's
4: all.
5: Like it
4: that's
5: goes.
4: Not, no, that's not cool. I think alert. And if you're listening, you're so not cool for that.
5: At all. At all. And I feel bad for that friend because, you know, that friend, like, we have text messages of them, like, crying on the shoulder. And
4: that
5: person mm-mm. giving the advice and then going and taking everything.
4: No.
5: And using it.
4: That's why, so let me tell you a story, and I will date myself.
5: Okay.
4: I was told when I was coming up, you never tell your friends details about your relationship because you really don't know when you are equipping someone to take your seat. And that's unfortunate.
5: That's the truth.
4: It's very unfortunate, but it has turned out to be true more times than not. And I think this is why it's so important to vet your friends, vet your village, vet the village that you create. Like you are in charge of creating your own village.
5: Oh, definitely.
4: But you need to make sure that those persons, it's almost like the sinking ship, right? Or the sinking boat,
5: right.
4: Making sure that, was this a random hole or is somebody on the boat making this hole, trying to, you know, so you just, it's really, really important that you know who's around you.
5: But
4: that's key.
5: But one thing I'll add that's deeper, right, within this is that you have to, for me and what I said to that friend is that you have to be careful and pay attention to people who will try to destiny swap with you.
4: That word creeps me out.
5: Because if you think about it, that's a form of destiny swapping.
4: It is, to a degree.
5: Because that person had a harbored jealousy to where they want your life.
4: Sometimes. But you know what? It's also a game for others.
5: Really?
4: And that's a shame.
5: Now, that's something I would have never thought about.
4: That's a shame. Well,
5: before we go to break, I have one question for everyone listening. Have you ever had to walk away from a friendship to protect your peace?
4: Wow, that's good. That's really good. That is good. We'll be right back.
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4: Hey, hey, hey. We are back. This is Diane
5: and Manny.
4: And we are so excited to be back with you with the summer series. And today we are talking about friendship.
5: Yes.
4: And just the conversation has already been just so good.
5: It has.
4: And I want you to know we've got some more. We've got some more. But, yes, you know, that is something. Walking away from a friendship to preserve your peace.
5: You know what? Here's my thing with that.
4: Mm-hmm.
5: If that friend is causing you anguish, I completely understand it.
4: Mm-hmm.
5: But if that friend is maybe going through something emotional in their lives or they're going through turmoil, right? Maybe have a conversation with that friend and just say, with my mental capacity, I can't be the friend that I want to be to you right now.
4: Mm-hmm.
5: But I am here for you once you get through this season.
4: That's being honest. Because everybody is not assigned to your season,
5: right,
4: in life. And I think that this is why within your, again, village, it is important to identify who is there,
5: yes,
4: during your seasons. And also who doesn't have, who those that don't have, not who, you know, there are some who don't have the capacity.
5: Right.
4: And it's just really the truth. So operating in that truth is really, that's where you start. Knowing and being able to identify who can handle what I'm going through. I really have had some of this happen in my life within the past, I would say 10 years of my life. I've been able to identify those that have broad enough shoulders to be able to, I would say, listen to me,
5: yes,
4: not necessarily carry me. I think there are people in my life that are my prayer partners that pray for me. So those persons are, in a sense, carrying me.
5: Yes.
4: But they are those who I just knew. They didn't even have to say it to me. I just knew because of the type of friend that I am. And I'm quite insightful. So I was able to know they would not have the capacity to be able to be that friend for me during a crisis or during whatever. And even if it wasn't a crisis, just something I might have been going through.
5: Mm-hmm.
4: So I think that's really good, Manny. And we have to look at that because sometimes we hold people guilty of things that they just simply didn't have the capacity to give.
5: Exactly. Mm-hmm. So my next question is, are we being the friends we want?
4: I would hope so. I would hope so. I would think that what you expect from others, you should be able to give.
5: Yes.
4: And
5: yes.
4: So, for instance, for me, I just believe in this, let's never walk in strife.
5: Right.
4: In
5: right.
4: friendships. And if there's something going on, I'm very much the person that says, again, for me, I always base it on my spiritual walk, which is, come, let us sit down and have a discussion and see where we are. Let me hear your heart. You can hear mine. And then we can decide from there what we're going to do, where it's going to be, and what's going to happen with this friendship. But not talking about something, you don't get any answers.
5: Right. I know, like, you know, Do we listen? Do we apologize? Do we celebrate others? Are we reliable? The last one about are we reliable, I feel like I am a too reliable friend at times. Because as soon as my friend calls me with some stuff, I'm like, I'm on my way.
4: Right, like, right, right.
5: Let's order the Domino's, Pizza Hut, ice cream, DoorDash, whatever, and we'll just talk about it until you feel better. I am that friend. I am the one you call.
4: You've already grabbed your keys, grabbed your bag, you're ready, you're out the door. Like, where am I meeting you?
5: Yes.
4: Where are you right now? That's true. But, you know, that's a great friend. And I think a lot of people would treasure having a friend like that, knowing that you are reliable like that. But I would say that about you. You definitely are that reliable friend. Everybody calls you to talk through their issues. Everybody reaches out to you.
5: But I'm also the investigator friend.
4: Right. Oh man. I keep telling you, stop saying that.
5: Oh, my gosh. No.
4: You might not want everybody to know what you're able to do. He is the code cracker. Listen, newsflash, we're over here cracking up because Manny is the code cracker. If you are hiding it, it will be found.
5: Yes, it is. And that is the truth.
4: And that is just the truth. It doesn't matter how sophisticated you think you may be or systems you may be using. If it is out there, Manny will find it.
5: Exactly. I mean, I got a great example. It was hilarious. So my friend was going on a date with this guy that she matched with on Tinder. And I'm like, give me the phone number. Just give me the phone number. Give me the name. And we'll look up his birth date. We found his birth date. Oh, and we went in the PA docket.
4: Oh, my. Oh.
5: Because when you go into the PA docket, that gives you all the criminal history on a person.
4: This is really...
5: No, it's important.
4: Oh, my goodness.
5: It's important.
4: I feel like we need to have the dating show part two because that seems like it's something valuable.
5: It is. It really is. There have been seasons in my own life where I had to realize that not everyone who walks beside you is meant to walk with you forever.
4: Mm.
5: That doesn't always make them bad people.
4: Right.
5: It just means that our paths change.
4: Yeah.
5: And while losing friendships can hurt, sometimes making room for healthier relationships is part of growing.
4: Yes, I believe that.
5: I do too.
4: I really believe that. And I'm not sure. I know there's this phrase that people can grow apart. I am not sure that you grow apart or if you're just growing differently. Mm-hmm. And it is okay to grow differently. And actually, I would venture to say you can still be friends with someone who's growing differently.
5: Definitely.
4: Right? Because you don't want to seem like you're this person who just only keeps people around you that are the way you want them to be. Because that's the art of just relationship, right?
5: Definitely.
4: Is being able to embrace people where they are, being able to accept that people are different, being able to accept that we are uniquely and wonderfully made. And that individuality adds richness to our lives, right? Because then we have something to share. We have something that we can talk about. However, I do feel very strongly that different things that we go through in life, it makes us grow. And sometimes on that journey, there are those that can stay with us as we're growing. They have the patience for our growing pains, if that's applicable. And they also are just there because I love what you said in there about celebrating you.
5: Yes.
4: They want to see you grow. They want to see you in your healthiest place. And so it goes back almost to what you said. Some people are just really at ease and comfortable with you being complacent in your life. And so I think once you identify those things, it is easy then to slide into the space of really nurturing those relationships and those friendships that have been sprinkled into our lives that really come as these blessings, as these things that are additives to our whole lives. And I love that. I love how that happens.
5: I look at it as this, is that there's this sounds horrible.
4: Uh-oh.
5: But they're seasonal friends.
4: There
5: and they're there for you. They're there with you through a season.
4: Mm-hmm.
5: And sometimes you can outgrow them.
4: Right. Okay.
5: And it's like, I feel like that's hard
4: okay.
5: sometimes because you don't want to seem like you are being seen as you're full of yourself, or like you're, you're looking at it as that you're above or anything like that. But it's like sometimes the immaturity, and you see where a friend is in their maturity level and they don't grow, they can't pull you down with them.
4: Now, that's a good point. And I think there comes a point when you do have to make that decision to get the scissors.
5: Yes.
4: And that is a cut. It really is a cut. It's kind of like, I got to cut you. For me, it becomes, I got to cut you, but I'll keep you in prayer.
5: Yes, yes.
4: You know, yes, I got to cut you, though, because I can't keep you close, because your energy, your spirit, your vibe, your all that you're coming with is just not working for my life at this time. And so I'm going to leave you over there with your chaos. I'm going to leave you over there with whatever this is that is happening for you. But what I found, peace is my luxury.
5: Yes.
4: And it is a gift, but it is my luxury now. And so I want to preserve, protect my peace at all costs. And anything that interrupts that, the scissors are coming. Those shiny silvers.
5: Oh my gosh. Okay. Adult friendships are different. Busy schedules, marriage, children, careers, moving away, mental health. Mm-hmm. Normalize friendships changing.
4: Mm-hmm. Yeah. I mean, listen, adult friendships are busy. I would say the number one word that I would use that must be a base, and that baseline, I would say that guiding point, the principle, the friendship Bible, that word would be grace.
5: Yes.
4: We have to have grace in adult friendships. We've talked about this throughout the show as well, and we've made mention of, there are some adults who are caregivers. They don't need strife in their lives.
5: That is so true.
4: They don't need strife. They don't need drama. They don't need the extras that can be handled. I realize that in life, people are going through things sometimes that cannot be controlled. We can't always control what we're going to go through and
5: not
4: what experiences we are going to have in life. But the things that you can control, you should control.
5: Definitely.
4: And so in life, in these adult friendships, people are experiencing all kinds of things. It could be your health, because as you get older, there may be more concerns about your health. It could be the children that these adults, other adults have. Whatever it is that is that thing that could take precedence in your life as an adult, you just don't need friendships that are draining you and that are sucking life out of you and that are creating situations instead of them being a refreshment in your life.
5: Definitely. Yeah. I would agree with that. I think it's different for my age bracket, though.
4: Okay.
5: Because in my age bracket, it's like everyone is trying to navigate this new world, if that makes sense.
4: Right.
5: So it's like our 20s and 30s look way different than maybe like in the 90s and 80s.
4: For sure.
5: Where it's like everyone's focus is getting the money.
4: That bag.
5: Yes, I didn't want to say that one. I didn't want to say that, but yes.
4: I said it right.
5: Yes, you said get the bag.
4: Get
5: right.
4: The bag.
5: Yes. But a lot of people in my age bracket, they're focused on careers.
4: Right.
5: Especially like in our 20s, we're focused on, hey, getting our degree, because if you think about it, we're all just getting out of college.
4: Right.
5: And nowadays, a bachelor, now me being 26, and some people are like, oh, wait, don't you get your bachelor's at 22? A bachelor's isn't enough.
4: No.
5: You need your master's.
4: You need your master's.
5: You need your master's to even be considered.
4: For sure.
5: So it's just like people in my age group, they're finishing up their master's, they're getting jobs, and those jobs are high demanding.
4: For sure.
5: They are extremely high demanding. So it's just like you make time where you can.
4: Right.
5: And sometimes you can. And that's just it. And like there are some people, like in certain group chats and friend groups, it's just like, I don't have the time. My workload is insane, because these jobs nowadays, they expect you to have the experience. So it's a lot to carry on your back.
4: For sure.
5: And like you just said, with some friends, they don't know what all you're going through.
4: Right.
5: And like I have another friend, she's married now, and now she's about to have a baby.
4: Oh, wow.
5: She's pregnant. Madison, aww. Yes.
4: Oh, congratulations.
5: If you're listening, Madison, congratulations on your baby.
4: Yes, congratulations. Madison is one of your friends that I really love.
5: Oh, me and Madison have been friends since I was like 17 years old.
4: I adore her.
5: But, like, I understand our friendship is not like what it used to be, where we used to be on FaceTime, I want to say every night, every single night, especially when she was in college, every single night. But her friendship changed. She's a wife now and about to be a mommy. But that is right. So, it's okay. But yes. We'll check in every 6 months sometimes, and that's what these friendships are.
4: Right. And I'm telling you, I just love this conversation today.
5: Yes,
4: I really do. And I do want to give a shout out really quick before we go to break to my cousin, bestie, my cousin Monica, who is my cousin bestie. So on this friendship day.
5: I love her.
4: I love her too. We're going to be right back, guys. Stay with the conversation.
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4: Hey, we are back. This is Diane and
5: Manny.
4: And we are so excited today to bring you the summer series. We are sitting in for the one and only
5: Reginald McGlon.
4: The GOAT, Reggie McGlon. And we also want to give a shout out to Lisa Robinson at My Independence at Home. If you are in need of some support for your loved one, please reach out to My Independence at Home. This is a trusted company, a trusted organization, and your loved one would be safe. It is so hard out there to try to do this by yourself. So reach out to My Independence at Home and see how they can give you some support at home with your loved one. And listen, don't be afraid to call.

0: I did give a shout out to my cousin bestie, Monica, who is listening. We're so excited. See what happens, guys, when you text us and let us know you're listening.
1: Definitely.
0: You might get a shout out. But yes. Manny, this was so good what you were talking about. Whoa, that was powerful what you said before the break.
1: It really is. It's a lot. And it's just like, also, you know, you have that friend who's always dealing with some sort of like mental health.
0: Mm-hmm.
1: And that is something serious in this day and age. It is not something to be taken lightly, I feel.
0: Mm-hmm.
1: And when friends are going through mental health challenges, I feel like it is important for us to be, as friends and to be good friends, to be a support system however we can.
0: Mm-hmm. Mm-hmm.
1: Because you don't know what can make that friend crack.
0: Right, exactly. And mental health is serious. I think the world has gotten on board that
1: yes.
0: this is an issue.
1: Yes.
0: Right? And that it is a thing. It is not something to be swept under the rug anymore. You cannot always send that loved one down south or put them away in an institution. Mental health looks different on everybody. Sometimes mental health can start with the smallest thing. It could seem like it's overwhelmed for them. It can seem like it is, I would say, overwhelm, heartbreak.
1: Yes.
0: Just
1: nervous breakdowns.
0: Nervous breakdowns. Right. You're so right about that. And just don't dismiss when someone is sending flags off.
1: Right.
0: Right. And just take the time. Just take the time. Take the moment to pay attention to your friends and just making sure, checking in on their mental health in a non-judgmental manner.
1: Exactly.
0: You're very good at that. You're very, very good at that with your friends.
1: Yes.
0: And you just are the most non-judgmental friend ever. You're going to give the truth.
1: Right. I'm not going to, listen, I am not going to hold back.
0: You're not going to hold back, but you're not judgmental. And I think that is so important because sometimes people who are dealing with mental health can be a little bit scared to really, and they may not even know that that's what they're dealing with.
1: Exactly.
0: And just it's
1: depression.
0: Right. That depression. Yeah.
1: Yes. Depression
0: for
1: is
0: sure.
1: serious.
0: For sure.
1: And it's like you definitely have to be on that, be a friend to check in on a friend that has depression. Mm-hmm. Just be like, hey, are you good? Especially with the seasons changing, with people who have seasonal depression.
0: Mm-hmm. That's
1: you just never know how that what that person's going through, mm-hmm. how they're being affected. Mm-hmm. You know, you just want to check in on them. And even if they're like, they just want space. You know, give them the space, but still check in. Just don't be that friend. And it's like, well, they say give me space and something happens. Still check in.
0: That's right. Because you will regret it.
1: Yes.
0: You will regret it. I have lived through that season of counseling people like that. And you will regret not checking. And it only takes a moment. We can text about everything else. We can internet surf about everything else. Instagram surf, TikTok play, whatever the case is. Take the time to let someone know that they matter to you. I
1: yes.
0: always, and you know me, I have this rule. If I matter to you, let me know I matter
1: yes.
0: and have a conversation with me or reach out and let me know that I matter. And I don't know if that's because that's my love language is letting folks know that they matter.
1: Right.
0: Again, I always say, and even if I have a fallout with a friend, I will reach out because I care. If I don't care, then you should be concerned.
1: Exactly. Or when you just go dark, like for me, I will go silent on mm-hmm. someone. It's just like, okay, you're right.
0: Right.
1: Go on.
0: Right. Right. Right.
1: Right. It's just like, it's not, sometimes mm-hmm. it's just not worth the energy.
0: It's not.
1: Because you find out that they want a reaction so that they can go back and say, well, I know for a fact that they did X, Y, and Z because this is what they did because it fits their narrative and that's not what you want.
0: That is so good. And that's narcissistic behavior.
1: Yes.
0: It really, really is because I, again, in my friendships, I am very much the person to, I love communicating. And that's why communication was on the top of my list. Even in a relationship, communication is so serious for me. If I communicate with you, I'm looking at your response and your non-response. And if your response is one that you're not interested at all in talking with me, but you're talking at me.
1: Yes.
0: That is not us working through something at all. That is

0: you basically saying, this is how I feel about you, and I don't regard your emotions, I don't regard your feelings, I'm not willing to even be compromising, because friendship is about compromising.
1: Exactly.
0: It is not one person's way all the time. We have to definitely be at the table with people that share the common belief that communication can make and break relationships of any kind. Of any kind. So when people care, you communicate. When you don't care, you don't communicate.
1: At all. It's the truth. Communication, I find, is key in friendships, because if you don't communicate, then...
0: Right.
1: You know.
0: And again, if you're reaching out, it's almost like you said, if you're reaching out and then you give that extension, but the response is one that is sort of accusing you, or that deflection, that is not at all a way to have healthy communication. So folks, if you're listening, just purpose to have good communication with people.
1: That
0: purpose to make that a priority, and making sure that you're nurturing relationships and your life, and just really appreciating them. It doesn't cost to really be kind to someone. Mm-mm. Someone said that about me recently. They said,
1: really? So,
0: yeah, they were talking about, and I just thought, wow, that is so awesome. I think I treasured it because people said that a lot about my mother,
1: who
0: you know, has her wings now, but they would always say she was so kind. And so when someone said that to me, it touched me deeply when they said, you're so kind. And I'm thinking, thank you for that, because that is something that I want to leave as a mark with anybody that I meet, that I was kind to them.
1: Most definitely.
0: You know? Mm-hmm.
1: Growing older isn't losing friends. It's discovering which friendships are rooted deeply enough to survive life lessons.
0: Mm, wow.
1: So my question is, what's one lesson friendship has taught you?
0: One lesson friendship has taught me is to always use discernment.
1: Yes.
0: Always use discernment in my friendships, because sometimes, depending on wherever you are in life, you just don't take anything for granted. Don't take for granted that people are equally invested in you and your well-being, in your spiritual walk, your health walk, whatever. Don't take it for granted. So that discernment is so important. It really, really is. You have to know who's at the table with you. You have to know who's in the room with you. You have to know who you're breaking. And when I say table, you know, for me, breaking bread.
1: Yes,
0: that's a big thing.
1: Yes.
0: Is I just cannot sit and eat with anybody. Having a meal with you means a lot to me. That is covenant. That is something that is so almost sacred for me within my friendships. Even just, you know, sharing coffee, sharing tea. I love to make a cup of tea for friends.
1: You know what? For me, it is. Mine's very different. Don't tell your friends your business.
0: No.
1: And what I mean by that is this.
0: Mm-hmm.
1: If you have a goal, you have a dream, you have an aspiration, say you have a dream house, you have a dream car, you have a dream job, you have just goals in life, don't tell anyone.
0: Yeah.
1: Don't tell your friends.
0: Mm.
1: Keep it to yourself. Because as much as a person may be a good friend to you, they may struggle with jealousies that you are not aware of, or copycat spirits.
0: Mm.
1: And what I mean by that is they will try to outdo you first.
0: Wow.
1: And that's not something that you want.
0: That's a perspective.
1: So you definitely have to keep everything to yourself in this day and age.
0: Mm.
1: But most of all, don't share your goals.
0: But
1: just do
0: sad?
1: It.
0: Isn't that kind of sad, though? I mean, again, we are two different. There's a 30-year age difference between us, right? So
1: right.
0: I love that we can share with our listeners a different perspective.
1: Right.
0: Because I'm speaking to people in my age bracket. I'm 56, you're 26. And so just thinking, and we're speaking, and even though we're sharing this information, something that we're sharing is applicable to both age groups. I love what you're sharing, because you don't think that you have to go into relationships like that in your life.
1: Mm-mm.
0: I don't think that's our first thought, is that, man, I better not share this. But it still is along the lines of discernment.
1: Yeah.
0: And so I love that you said that and you brought that out, because it really is true. And that's sad.
1: It's sad when friends
0: are that way. I don't like that.
1: Mm-mm. But it's not even just a certain group of friends. It's all friends.
0: Mm.
1: Because, and it's all people.
0: Right.
1: not just friends, it's people in general, because people, sometimes you don't realize that they want what you have.
0: Mm-hmm, mm-hmm.
1: So you have to make sure you don't tell.
0: Right, right. And on positive, then yes. There are those cheerleaders,
1: yes,
0: you know,
1: yes,
0: that come yes, in your life, and yes. You're so happy for them.
1: Yes.
0: There are those people who are just like, what you working on? What are you doing? How can I help? I love those folks, too.
1: Yes,
0: you
1: yes.
0: know, I want to give a shout out to my cousin Tia, who is listening, too. She sent a text. See what happens when you're tuning in. Hey, folks. Love y'all. But I love the cheerleaders. Just, you know, those
1: too.
0: People who don't mind celebrating you, i.e., cousins texting, we're on yes. the radio, and they are just celebrating and just sending cheers and love and hearts and all the things. And so what a wonderful time to be talking about friendship. And you can have good friendships within yes. your family.
1: Oh, most
0: family
1: definitely.
0: Can, sometimes people separate them and say there's family and there's friends. But you can have family that really are good
1: friends,
0: with
1: yes,
0: right?
1: definitely, because mm-hmm. they were your first friends.
0: Pretty much.
1: They
0: pretty
1: knew you
0: much.
1: First.
0: Pretty much. That is so true. And I just love, I really do love in our lifetime when we kind of just really get rid of all the negativity, right? Mm-hmm. And that's something that we love here at the Empowerment Zone, is to uplift people. And to, as we can identify issues, we still like to give you something that is uplifting
1: yes.
0: and something to empower you. So get rid of those folks that you know are sinking the ship of friendship.
1: Yes.
0: And we say, talk with them, see what it
1: yes.
0: is.
1: Have a conversation.
0: And, right,
1: have
0: a conversation.
1: Be mature and have a conversation.
0: Right. Be mature, have the conversation, but let's move on and kind of, you know, make room for the people who are there, who want to celebrate life, who want to celebrate living. As you said earlier, people are going through enough in life to deal with the oppressiveness that comes with all of that stuff. We want to be able to really just embrace living and loving and laughing more within our relationships, right?
1: Right, right.
0: Yeah.
1: That is very true.
0: Yeah. So, you know, you embrace, like you said, Gabby came along in your life as a later friend mm-hmm. in life. But look at how she's enhanced your life and turned it around.
1: Definitely,
0: and
1: yes.
0: for the good. You know, we're looking for that. Who's adding things to your life? Do you feel like you have a lot of friends that add to your life?
1: Most definitely, yes. Mm-hmm. How about you?
0: I do too. I feel like I'm in that season of really, I would say, I don't want to overuse this word, but I just feel it today. I'm nurturing those relationships
1: yes.
0: with people that add to my life. When you deplete, when you are taking, when you are just messing up my focus and bringing chaos and just not able to embrace this kindness,
1: yes,
0: or you just don't have a space to reciprocate kindness or love, I'm not making space for that.
1: Mm-mm.
0: Yeah.
1: At all.
0: I'm at a place of decision with those things.
1: Mm-hmm.
0: Yeah.
1: At all.
0: Mm-hmm. It just has really, really been, this is so good.
1: This is
0: just so good and so fruitful today. And just thinking about the wealth of friendships, wealthy friendships.
1: Yes, yes, most definitely.
0: Wealthy friendships, and just making sure that we are having healthy friendships in our lives. Guys, today was just so good. And we're just going to...
1: We are going to go on a quick break and we'll be right back.
0: Yeah.
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0: Hello, hello, hello, and we are back. It is Diane and
1: Manny.
0: And today we are talking about friendships. Happy Friendship Day out there.
1: Yes, yes.
0: And listen, if you don't have a friend, Manny and Diane are your friends.
1: definitely.
0: We are your friends and we are your radio friends. So just make sure that you also are following us. Manny, where can people follow you?
1: If you are listening, you can follow me at The Real Manny Zion on Instagram.
0: Stop laughing at me. I have to catch up with you. And you can follow me with love, Pastor Diane. Listen, you guys, I need help. I need help to get these followers up now. So I need you all to come on and like that page on Instagram with love, Pastor Diane. But Manny, the conversation today, yes. I'm loving it.
1: If you are listening today and you've been hurt by a friend, remember this. Someone else's inability to value you doesn't determine your value. Mm. Healthy friendships shouldn't constantly leave you anxious, exhausted, or questioning yourself. Mm. The right people won't require you to shrink yourself to fit into their lives. They make space for you, and maybe today is the day you stop chasing people who have already decided to walk away and start appreciating the people who never left.
0: Wow. I love that. That is so good.
1: Right?
0: That is so good. I think, and you know what I love around Thanksgiving when people do the Friendsgiving?
1: Oh, I love those.
0: You have done that, haven't you? Haven't you done something like that?
1: I got a funny joke.
0: Uh-oh. Here we go. Manny's story, drum roll.
1: Let me just say this. After the first one, I volunteer every single time to bring the macaroni and cheese.
0: What is happening right now?
1: I went and I was like, okay, you know, the mac and cheese was definitely, you know, the Kraft one out the box.
0: Yes.
1: And I, you know, I grew up with a grandmother who was in the South.
0: Cheese.
1: Okay.
0: Oh my goodness.
1: We used cheddar, white cheddar, mild cheddar.
0: You can't tell all our secrets.
1: All this other stuff. I was not expecting that. So I said, I'm just going to volunteer the macaroni and cheese.
0: Oh my goodness.
1: Every single time. And guess what?
0: What?
1: It's the first dish that's always gone.
0: I love it. I want to do Friendsgiving this year. And I'm trying to figure out how I can do this.
1: That would be dope.
0: I would love to do Friendsgiving because I always miss the moment. And I think because it's close to my birthday time, my birthday's November 19th. And so it's like the Thanksgiving period. And I really would love to do a Friendsgiving because I love what you said. It's just celebrating those friendships that have come along and really just having those moments to let your friends know that you appreciate them. I would love to really... What does that look like? Do you do it still? Do you serve the same food or is it just the day before?
1: So basically you do serve the same food that you have at Thanksgiving. But what I would suggest for you is just maybe do a Friendsgiving themed birthday.
0: Oh, how about
1: That's always a great idea.
0: I feel like I do that every year for my birthday though. I do.
1: Really?
0: I do because when I celebrate with people, it is like I am celebrating. I always like to give a gift of just appreciation for them being in my life. I've made it through this year. I go into my birthday a little bit different, and you know that. So for me, it's like I love to celebrate them being with me, them being in my life, and it means something to me to have them break bread with me. So just kind of turn that into like a Friendsgiving theme. Is that what you're suggesting?
1: Yes, but they would actually, everyone would bring a dish and it would be like Thanksgiving food, like a turkey.
0: No.
1: Mashed potatoes, yams.
0: Do you have
1: mac
0: to do
1: and cheese.
0: Do you have to do that?
1: I mean, it goes with the Friendsgiving theme, you know.
0: Yeah. Okay. All right. There we go.
1: Yeah.
0: All right.
1: Just make sure if you want the mac and cheese, I'll make
0: you. You'll make it? Okay. That's good. Now, I can make good macaroni and cheese, but yours is better. I got my
1: grandmother's recipe. Yeah.
0: Oh, jeez.
1: Okay.
0: Well, whatever. Maybe since my cousin's listening, I can get her to make those biscuits.
1: Those rolls
0: that she makes, too.
1: Yes, most
0: but
1: definitely.
0: I am thinking on this, so I might do, yes, I think I'm going to get into planning a Friendsgiving. Mm-hmm. I really like this. I like this idea.
1: Now, here's another thing you can make, though. Make the corn pudding.
0: Ooh. I love that. I do have my mother's recipe for corn pudding.
1: Yes.
0: It is just, guys, if you are listening, even if you never had the corn pudding, you would love it. You might say, oh, I don't think I like that. You would love this corn pudding. Oh, my goodness. It is so good. You're making me hungry now. You want to give a shout out?
1: Yes. So I'm going to, What's the show? And friendships aren't measured by how long they've lasted. They're measured by how deeply they've loved.
0: Wow, say that again.
1: Friendships aren't measured by how long they've lasted. They are measured by how deeply they've loved.
0: You know what's funny? And right at that moment, your godmother sent a text.
1: Really?
0: And she is one who I can say really loves me deeply.
1: Oh, yes.
0: And
1: yes.
0: She is truly like thick and thin, ups, downs, tears, joy, just so much. And just because she just sent something. Thank you so much for listening, Susan. We love you.
1: Yes, and, love you.
0: But I will say that, wow, I really love that phrase. Say it again.
1: And you know what I say? You know what I think about with that phrase is that
0: I love it.
1: I incorporate that as the friends that are like family.
0: Right. I really, really love that. That is touching me so deeply. And if you are driving in your car, if you're listening on the radio right now, just hear this phrase one more time for Manny.
1: Friendships aren't measured by how long they've lasted. They are measured by how deeply they've loved.
0: Wow. That is so good.
1: Isn't it?
0: That is so good. That is so good. Wow. Love. And just, you know, there it is again. That word love. Because yes. You don't want to leave that out of friendship.
1: At all.
0: Oh, don't want to leave that out.
1: Because then it's not a friendship. It's an acquaintance.
0: So yes. True. So yes. True. But I just love that how deeply that they love. Because true friendship stands the test of time.
1: Oh, most definitely.
0: And here's another one I will give you. A friendship that can't be tested is a friendship that can't be trusted.
1: Exactly.
0: You need to be able to stand the test of time and still, everybody's making a decision to love through it and we're sticking and staying.
1: Yes.
0: Right?
1: Yes.
0: So I love those relationships where it's kind of like, did I hurt your feelings, girl? And we're just, yeah, you hurt my feelings. Okay, let me apologize. Now, where are we going to lunch?
1: Yes, yes, yes.
0: We don't have to fall out over everything.
1: Right.
0: You know, we don't have to. It doesn't have to be the end of everything because love lasts.
1: Right. And then years later, say, for instance, if you see each other like at a party, like I've seen these in like old movies, like Big Mama's House and stuff. It's like
0: Big Mama's.
1: It's like then it's like we fell out over that.
0: Right.
1: Really?
0: Exactly. Dumb, and dumber.
1: Exactly.
0: Was it really worth giving up a friendship over something that could have been discussed, really? And you just didn't take the time to do it. You didn't have the courage to do it. And you didn't have the courage to still love through it.
1: Exactly.
0: And that is not real friendship, folks. This has been an amazing conversation today.
1: Yes, it really, really
0: any
1: has.
0: Any final thoughts for our audience today? Any more suggestions you might give them? You have just been dropping some lines on us that have been, wow. Well, I know what I will say. Love the people who are around you. Make sure that you let them know that you care. By showing them love and kindness, it's a free gift that you can give. And make sure that you have conversations with those that you may not have. Take the time, have the conversation.
1: Yes.
0: We love y'all, and we're your friends.
1: Yes, and we'll see you next week. I'm Manny, and
0: I am Diane. We'll be happy to see you right back here. Happy Friendship Day.
1: Happy Friendship Day.

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You will never be the same again. What's your story?

0: Yes, Jesus is love. I just want to thank everyone who's listening to WTMR 800 AM. Thank you for tuning in. Now it is time for What's Your Story at Midnight. So whatever you do, do not turn from this dial. God bless.
1: Sometimes I fall. Welcome, everyone. You're in the right place at the right time. You're listening to the Victory Prayer Line with Pastor Cyril Crawford. Hear an encouraging word from a preacher and teacher of God's Word. Allow the Holy Spirit to mentor and show you the way to victory. Now here is Pastor Cyril Crawford.

Hallelujah. Thank you for coming on to the Victory Prayer Line on WTMR 800 on your radio dial. Hallelujah. I'm your host for tonight. My name is Pastor Cheryl Crawford. Hallelujah. And I'm pleased and happy to talk to you tonight about our tonight's topic. And our tonight's topic is obedience. Obedience. And so, you know, sometimes we feel like we don't have to listen to nobody. Amen. But when it comes to maturing in the Lord, we know that we have to obey some of his laws, and not the laws of the Old Testament, but we have to obey Jesus. Amen. We're free from the law, and we have to obey Jesus. And so if I had the scripture I'm going to be reading is Psalms 128 to 21, verse 1 and 2, just verse 1 and 2. Leave it like that. And it reads as this: blessed is everyone that, I can't see my word, feareth the Lord, that walketh in his ways, for thou shalt eat the labor of thy hands. Happy shalt thou be, and it shall be well with thee. Amen. So we have joy when we obey the Lord. We have peace when we obey the Lord, and we understand that we are fully surrendered. So the song that I have for today is written by Sandra Crouch, and it's completely yes, and yes, Lord, yes, Lord, from the bottom of my heart to the depths of my soul, yes, Lord, completely yes. My soul says yes. And she goes on to say, I love you. I love you. From the bottom of my heart to the depths of my soul, I love you. I really do. My soul says yes. Then the next verse is, not my will, but thy will be done. No more I, but it's you, Christ, that lives inside. Lord, I give my everything to you, and I have yield completely through and through. Not my will, but thy will be done. No more I, but it's you, Christ, that lives inside. I surrender my all to you, and I yield completely through and through. Oh, yes, Lord. Oh, yes, Lord. From the bottom of my heart to the depths of my soul, yes, Lord, completely yes. My soul says yes. And then it goes on and it says the last, it's repeated again. And so I'll just repeat it again. My soul says yes. Yes. Yes, Lord. From the bottom of my heart, yes, Lord, to the depths of my soul, yes, Lord, my soul says yes. Yes, Lord. Hallelujah. So our souls tonight say yes. Amen. And that should bring you joy. Hell, that's an accomplishment. Hallelujah. To say, I can say yes to the Lord, and he hears my yes. Amen. He hears the yes, and he hears the amen. And so we want to let him hear us and let him know that we love him like never before. Now, I told you that I was going to give you the praise words also, but I want to go back to the song. It was written in 1985. Let me make sure if that's right. I don't want to tell you the wrong thing. Sandra Crouch, I had read it earlier, so I'm trying to go by memory, trying to keep up with the memories too, guys. We have to keep up with everything that we're doing. Hallelujah. And so I just want to be able to recall and tell you instead of reading every little thing. Let me go back to the song. But I believe it was written in 1985. And I know it was a hit in a lot of churches. Choirs sang that song. And so that's another song that we hear in churches a lot. And it's because of people being inspired by God to put songs together in the name of Jesus. And the Crouch family is a very creative family. They were able to come up
with songs and could entertain and give you words of wisdom through songs. And so there is a ministry of song. Amen. And some people are so gifted with that, and they are able to just love the Lord through song. And so it was written in 1985, and she wrote the song, the meaning of it was, she recorded it. She wrote it and she recorded it in 1985 on her album, We're Waiting. So, you know, she had a relationship with the Lord, and the Lord gave her creativity to write songs to him. And so that's a praise, hallelujah. That's a praise to the Lord. And so last week, I talked about the word, Hebrew word, yada. Yada is opening your hands and raising it towards the Lord. This week, the word is toda. Toda is T-O-W-D-A-H. And this word means it comes from yada, and means to extend the hands, to declare openly, freely, unreservedly, admit as real or true confession. In the Old Testament of the King James Version of the Bible, every time we read confess, confessed, or confesseth, confessing or confession, known that they are translations from the word yadik, except in two references, which is translated from toda. So in the New Testament, these same words are translated from homological, geological, I can't get those words together, so I'm not even going to try. And we speak these same things. The implication of that, we are to raise our hands as in the court of law, swearing to speak the truth. In other words, say what God says. For example, and if anyone is in Christ, he is a new creature. So I raise my hand and confess I am in Christ, and therefore I am a new creature. For he made him who I know so sin to be sin for us, that we might become the righteous of Christ in him. Therefore, I confess I am the righteous of God in Christ. This is how we apply God's word to our lives. So you're speaking life over yourself, and you have your hands raised up. It's like you're in the court of law. You're telling the Lord, you're saying his words back to him. You know, you're saying scriptures back to him, and you're raising your hands with true confession to him, admitting that you declare openly, freely, what you want to say to the Lord. And so that is the word that is for tonight, is toda. Toda appears in the scripture. It is a connection with the peace offering of Leviticus 7:11, chapter 7, verse 11, when the sacrifice was offered. It's represented either a thanksgiving or service to God. With regard to the other offerings, it was the last to be performed and signified Israel's fellowship and communion with God. This points to the fact that Jesus was our sacrifice through whom we have peace with the Father. So Jesus brings us closer to the Father. And so when we are praising the Lord and we're lifting up our hands, this is what we're doing. See, a lot of times we're doing things, we don't even know why we're doing it. Just like a lot of times, sometimes we're singing the songs and we think those songs, we know what it means, and sometimes we don't. Sometimes we're singing songs and we don't realize that it was inspired by God through hurt and pain, and sometimes the songs were inspired by
joy, and love, depending on the inspiration of the person. But I just want you to know what you're doing when you're confessing and you're talking to the Lord. You got your hands up, hallelujah, and you're so happy, and you're, and even in your dark times, you're still talking to the Lord and telling him, yes, Lord, from the bottom of my heart to the depths of my soul, and you have your hands up, you're Todah. Todah is the word in Hebrew. You're doing that to the Lord. And, you know, there are other words like Shabbat. I know you've heard that before. Well, these are the words before Shabbat. This is a praise before Shabbat. And so let's get at the word of obedience in the name of Jesus. Hallelujah. You know, why is obedience to God so important? Simply put, our obedience is the demonstration of our love to him. Through good works, don't give us eternal life, or it doesn't give us salvation. But because we become obedient because of the word that we read and study and become disciplined in things, then we are obedient. And so Christ, who lived, was our role model. And so he role modeled to his disciples how to live, how to pray, and he gave them how to handle situations, and he gave them the Holy Ghost to give them common sense for discernment. The Holy Ghost activated the fruit of the Spirit in them, illuminated the word to them. And this today happens to us. The Holy Spirit illuminates the words to us from the Bible. We may get one meaning one day and another meaning another. And he is there to teach us and guide us and lead us. And so, you know, when you are obedient, you know, you see the transformation in your own self sometimes. I know I was working with this brother before he passed. And I looked at him one day when he came back to school. And I said, you know, there's something different about you. I don't know what it is, but it's something different. He just bust out laughing because he had became saved and he gave his life to the Lord. He didn't have to tell nobody. He just had a glow about him. And he just every time he saw me, he just started laughing. And I said, I don't know what it is. And then one day I saw him and his wife out at a restaurant, and they were praying. I said, I knew something was different about you. It's the way they were praying. And he started laughing again. See, the joy of the Lord. You don't always have to say, I'm bishop, I'm so-and-so, I'm pastor, so I'm deacon. You don't always have to say. The light, the glow on you will show. And people will, you can exhibit who you are without doing a whole lot of talking. You know, sometimes when people are doing a whole lot of talking, you know, after a while, you know, they're watching you so. And then the minute you don't do what you say you are, who you are, then now you see you become just like you're faking it. So we have to be humble. We have to be hot for Christ, of course. We have to be so humble that we don't have to be so proudful, and we don't have to be so everything have to be so religious. We have to come out of religion and come into the relationship with the Lord and be so obedient that everybody sees the change in you, the transformation will be seen. I know people I know, when I see them, they ask me how I'm doing, and I just talk regular. I don't have to say who I am. If they don't see it in me, they don't see a change. I got more work to do. And so the obedience is so important for us to be obedient to God. You say, why? Why do I have to do that? Because you have to listen. You have to learn. You have to have that teachable spirit to learn some of the things that you should not do, so that when you disciple somebody else or when you give your testimony, people will be able to see and see that they're not the only ones going through. And so when you're able to Todah, give everything to the Lord, surrender, and talk to him,
That's the first part of your obedience. That's the first part of your obedience to him. Because now you're showing him that you're giving him authority. You're stepping down, and you're letting him take full authority. The act of following rules, laws, and instructions given by authority figures. Now, that's our regular obedience, when we have to follow laws of our land. That's one way. Now, the Bible's meaning is trust and respect. Obedience is connected to trust and respect. It actually comes from a Latin word meaning to hear. When we obey God, it is a sign that we really trust him and give and are listening to what he is saying and truly believe that he knows best. So I was just telling my friends, and I was telling my Bible group, that my prayer group in the morning, I was telling them that I got to change something. Instead of me saying, praying for what I want, I now got to ask the Lord, what does he want for me? What, you know, because we make a lot of mistakes praying for what we want. Sometimes these things that we want, God's going to give it to us because we pray for it, but it doesn't necessarily mean that we should have that. We really need to be praying for what we need more than it. What do we need? Do we need our souls fixed? Do we need to be healed and delivered? What do we need? Ask the Lord, what do I need? How do you see me, Lord? What do you want me to change? How do you want me to be transformed? How do you want me to live? How do you want me to speak? What do you want me to see? What do you want me to hear? You know, we are so caught up because we can't help it. We have mass media, and we have all these things going around us in our vision that sometimes we get a little cloudy. And then there's so many churches that are into performances instead of reaching out and making sure their members are good. Amen? And so, you know, that's a Philadelphia state. Are you good? Are you good? Is everything all right? You know, we got to get out of the performances and go back to church. You know, it doesn't matter how many people are there, but it does matter that you're winning souls. It doesn't matter if there's not 500 people in your church, 600, 1,000. It doesn't matter. But the point is, are you teaching what the people need? Not what they want, not what they want to hear, but what they need. Do they need to know, hallelujah, to clean up before they mess up, hallelujah, and then they got to start all over again? You know, we gotta get back to the real stuff, because time is winding up, and I say this every week. It's dark out there, and it's dangerous out there, and we got children, we got grandchildren, so we're role models to the younger people, and we're role models to people our own age, people in our church. If you're a leader, you're a role model. And so we got to step up our game. We got to stand up and be counted. And then we want them to stand up and be counted too, so we could be together in unity and in love. And so when we do that, then we have a power. See, the power, hallelujah, the discipline of obedience is you're going to do what the Lord told you to do. You know, obedience is what you're supposed to do in church. You know, what's your role in church? What do you do? Are you the pastor? Are you teaching, preaching, and studying the word? Hallelujah. That, you know, are you an obedient servant? Or are you doing your own thing? You know, all the things that we need to do, we need to check our own self before we check anybody else. We need to be looking in the mirror and asking the man in the middle to help us be the sons and daughters of Zion he wants us to be. So the act of obeying, dutiful and submissive behavior, respect to another person. So not only if you're obedient, that means that you're showing respect to other people. It's nothing like talking to people and they just show you courtesy and respect. They show you, you know, when they're trained on their jobs. Let's say if it's
if there's customer service and they're trained either by phone or if you see them up, you know, face to face. It's nothing like having someone follow the rules and treat you like you're

you will keep my commandments, John 14:15. Just as Jesus' love for the Father was expressed in his obedience, so our love for Jesus is expressed in our obedience. John 14:31 and 15:9 and 10 is your reference. I'm not going to read them all tonight, but I just want you to know that we have to be obedient to the word of God. And so if he says, thou shalt not kill them, no, we're not supposed to be killing. He says that if, you know, if we shouldn't be lying, you know, we have to be obedient to whatever, you know, is going on in our lives. You know, some people could talk a good game. We have to stop talking a good game. Just be real. God doesn't want us to play around anymore. He wants us to just to be real. He wants us to be free, and he wants us to know that we're on this lifelong journey with Jesus Christ. He wants us to know that we're with him. And so, you know, some of the things we have to do, we have to be baptized, we have to be, you know, we have to be saved. All the things that go along with obedience, these are the things we have to do. Obedience, it pleases God. Know that what you obeying in the demand that you forsake all of your own works and depend on wholly on the works of another, Jesus Christ. So now we've got a clear that it is an obedience that pleases the Lord, and the name of it is faith. Did you know obedience was faith? Obedience is faith. That means that you're believing what you're reading, you're believing it, and then you're acting on it. Obedience is the gospel means faith. So I want you to know that. I've just learned it myself, because I just see obedience as, okay, I'm listening, I'm changing my ways, I'm doing what, but you got to have faith to change your ways. I never thought about that. You got to have faith to believe that there is a God. You have to have the faith to believe there is a Holy Spirit. You have to have the faith to know that Jesus is real. Jesus is alive. You have to believe. You have to have the faith to know that he died for our sins. All of these things come together so that we trust him the more. All the words that I've been giving you to this point is coming up to trust him. And it comes up to your faith. And so it's just wild and crazy how we bloom together. Amen. We grow together. And that's what the Lord wants. He wants us to be a part of that true vine. He wants us, you know, if you ever look at a vine, the vine can take over. It doesn't, it's just not in one little leaf. And so when we pull somebody into the vine, to the word, they cling on to the vine too, and then they're connected, and then another person. That's how the leaf, the vine grows. It just grows, it just sprouts out. And sometimes you see people cutting it back, putting it, you know, in another place on their area of their property, because it overgrows. We want to be an overflowing thing, an overflowing person, overflowing saint. We want to be overflowing like the living waters, because we want to have that joy, unspeakable joy. We want to have that love, unspeakable love. And so when we do these things of having faith in the Lord, hallelujah, when we toda to him, or when we yada to him, this is showing the praises, and it all comes together, because now you are talking to him. You're praising him, and at the same time, you're praying to him, and then you're throwing back out the scriptures that you have read or you know, hallelujah, you're telling him just what he wants to hear. So now it's a going around in a circle, hallelujah, of what you're doing for the Lord, and it increases your faith in the name of Jesus. It makes you whole, and sometimes we go through different things, and then we got to do something else and try to get this together. But it's your faith to get you out of all situations that is not like God. Every situation that's not like God is your faith that pulls you out, because you be crying and calling on Jesus. You be calling on Jesus like never before, and he hears.

hears your cry. And so we obedience comes from faith. And faith is a seeing and savoring of the truth and the beauty and the worth of Jesus in the gospel. Therefore, faith, specifically what Paul calls in Philippians 1:25, the joy of faith is the root of all Christ's exalting obedience, not just the fruit. So exalting the Lord is more important than the fruit. And the fruit is important because you're supposed to display and exhibit the fruit of the Spirit. But it's more important for you to praise the Lord and talk to him and pray to him. It's more important because, see, the fruit comes out with the prayer and the praise anyway. But you got the root of existing with Christ is having the faith. And with the faith spreads out different avenues in your life. Because when you read the word, you change in certain areas of your life. And then you become more aware of what you're doing and what you're saying. And you become more aware of your environment. See, you'll become more aware. So that's your discernment. So your discernment teaches you how, when to go, where not to go, what to do, what not to do, what to say, what to say. Your discernment becomes very, very clean, becomes very, very clear. And some people had the gift of discernment before they got saved. They could read you like I don't know what. They knew if you was real or you wasn't. But the key thing is, when you are not saved, then you may not have the tact to tell or say what you need to say. See, when you become saved, you kind of learn how to talk right, you think right, and you become more aware of what you're saying. And it's not that you are scared to talk. It's not that kind of thing. Your courage is there. You speak what you have to speak, but it's in a different way. It's more tactful. It's more loving, and you're trying to keep peace. You're trying to see joy in people. You're trying to help people. Versus when you out in the world and you read the person, it may be you may curse them out. You may talk to them very nasty. It just doesn't. It depends on what it is. But discernment, some people had the gift before they were even saved because some people have that keen eye on things. But you need the keen eye of Christ to make it right. Amen. So sometimes when we're younger, we see things, we hear things, the gift is there. But as we get older and we get mature in the Lord, it's sharpened. It's more you're able to handle whatever your gift is. And that's why the Lord says iron sharpens iron. We need each other. We don't need to be doing our own thing. We need to work together. And it's so hard sometimes to get people to work together, but it's okay. It's okay. It's all right. So the Lord wants us to be on that path of obedience because obedience makes us be able to strengthen our faith. It also helps us if there's a battlefield in our, if we're going through a storm, hallelujah. When we read the word, then we figure out what we're supposed to do during that storm. And we're exhorting the Lord, and we're talking to him, and it's, our faith is increasing, and after a while, that storm is gone. So spiritual warfare it is there, and our obedience teaches us what to do. And if ye keep my commandments, ye shall abide in my love, even as I have kept my Father's commandments, and abide in his love. These things have I spoken unto you, that my joy might remain in you, and that your joy might be full. John 15:10-11. So we want to, you know, I've been talking about joy, I've been talking about peace, I'm trying to put all this together. It's like a puzzle, you know.
when you first get saved, you're happy and you're excited, but at the same time you can feel isolated. You're not isolated, but you're glad you're in communion with the people and everything. But as time goes on and things go on, you feel, if you're going through a storm, you feel isolated, you feel all alone. Now, you done made the first right thing to do was to join the church or to become saved and to be a part of Christian life. That's the first thing. But it's like a puzzle. All of these things work together. The fruit of the Spirit, obedience, hallelujah, trust in the Lord. All these is like a puzzle being put together. Like you're in pieces before you get saved. But once you get saved, the puzzle, it starts to come together. Because, see, the Lord already knew what he wanted you to be. But when you're not saved, you're in pieces, P-I-E-C-E. But when you get saved, hallelujah, you end up with peace, P-E-A-C-E. And then you learn what you need to learn. And so now the puzzle is being put together, hallelujah. And then with all of these words that I have been giving you, bring you peace. It brings you knowledge. It brings you joy, hallelujah. It gives you understanding. And guess what? These words, some of you already know. You know if I'm talking correctly or if I'm not, in the name of Jesus. You already know. You can spit out what you don't believe and bring in what you do believe. That's okay. But the puzzle is being put together, because the Lord don't want you in pieces. He wants you whole. And so he gives us all of these things to know, all of these words in his book, Basic Instructions Before Leaving Earth. He gives it to us so that we won't fall short, and we don't have to fall short. We can be the children of Zion he wants us to be. We don't have to fall down and then get up. We don't have to do that. Hallelujah, because we serve a God that keeps us from falling. We may have done something that wasn't right, but guess what? You're still standing. You're not falling down. You're not down. You made a mistake. Do what you got to do and keep it moving. And you don't have to feel like you can't make it, because the Lord gives us a plenty of things to read and let us know that we can make it. We have different people in the Bible who were struggling, and nobody believed them when they said that they believed in God, and they had to prove, hallelujah, through time what God told them to do in the name of Jesus. They proved it by just doing and exhibiting what the Lord wanted them to do. I talked about, like Timothy, he thought he didn't have it together, but he did have it together. You know, he just needed the encouragement. Sometimes we just need encouragement. The word is an encouraging word. The Holy Spirit will lift our spirits when we just read the word. So the obedience in following Christ is to follow him. The obedience in Christ is to grow. And then comes the faith. Because the more you grow, the more faith you have. And the more you just want to be a part of his work. Hallelujah. And so Jesus teaches faith through, in Luke 6, 46 and 49, Jesus tells those who don't put his words into practice, but instead live on their own terms, can expect devastating effects from the storms of life. But when he lives in obedience to him, we build our lives on a firm foundation. So when the storm comes, we won't be shaken. And so we don't want to be shaken. That's what I just said. We don't have to be shaken. We don't have to fall down. We don't have to do all the things that some people say that we have to do. No, read the word for yourself so that you know who you are. Stay rooted in the scriptures, for the Lord's word is a lamp unto your feet. Psalms 119, 105. Pray for strength and guidance. Ask God to align your heart and his will with his will. So that's what I've been telling you. I just learned that for myself. It ain't about what I want. It is not about what I want.
Because you know, for real, I want to live forever. Amen. I want to be on earth forever. And that ain't going to happen. So you have to be realistic. Some things we just want. But what we need is what we need to be praying for. What do I need, Lord? And ask him, what do I need? Do I need to study more? Do I need to pray more? What do I need? Do I need? And guess what? Everything you do for the Lord, he will reward you anyway. So some people be praying for a new car, new house. All that's going to come anyway. If you saving your money and doing what you need to do, then, of course, you're going to have what you want. But in the meantime, it's dark out there. It's dark out there. It's dangerous out there. So we got to be, we're already surviving, but we want to be survivors. Amen. We want to be survivors and under the ruling of the Lord Jesus Christ. And so we have to, it's not that we're fanatics, not that we don't, you know, we can't hold a conversation without saying something about the Lord. No, we can hold a conversation. We could talk about how to bake a cake, how to, you know, to general stuff. We can talk about general stuff, but it's dark outside. It's dark outside, and we got to learn how to apply ourselves so that the Lord will know that we are following him, you know? And it's nothing to be ashamed of. It's okay to be a church boy or a church girl or a church man or a church woman. It's okay. It's okay to be saved. We gotta pull it up. We gotta get our strength up. We gotta get our weight up. Hallelujah. We can't be thinking we can't do nothing because I can't do it by myself. You can't think like that no more. Find somebody like-minded person. Say, this is what I want to do. I want to help maybe unwed mothers. I want to help the brothers out there who are struggling. I want to do it, but you can't do it by yourself. It's not safe to do everything by yourself. Even when you're witnessing, if you're going out in the street, you need somebody to go with you. It's not safe to go by yourself. People do it, but it's better if you go in a group. It's better two by twos or more, you know, and go out and be committed, because the Great Commission was given to us by Jesus Christ. So that's being obedient on that, you know, give the word. Take small steps of faith. Obedience often starts with small daily acts of trust. So when you trust them, hallelujah, you trust them with your life. You trust them with your children. You trust them for your job. You trust them, hallelujah, for your health. You trust them for your healing, your deliverance in the name of Jesus. So we have to learn how to do affirmations over ourselves. Like Toda is saying, that you totally confess and you totally incline what you who you are towards him. You speak in the truth. So when you say, I am God's child, or I am born again, I just love the Lord. I'm the seed of the word of God. I am forgiven of all my sins and washed in the blood, Ephesians 1:7. So you can say some of these things. You can do affirmations over yourself. I'm a new creation in Christ. Hallelujah. I am the temple of the Holy Spirit. Amen. And I am delivered from the power of darkness and translated to God's kingdom. So whatever you want to say to help yourself to grow in faith, to grow in the trust of the Lord, you can do it. He is there. Hallelujah. Let us learn how to obey God. This is the only way we can begin to enjoy the blessings of God. Abraham is our father in faith today because he obeyed God. Saint Joseph is the foster father of Jesus because he was obedient to God. Amen. So they said saint, so that's somebody Catholic. Amen. But I'm not Catholic, so I'll dismiss that. But anyway, obedience is just what it is. It's just obeying God. It's just knowing that God is real. It's just knowing that he sent his son. And you know that Jesus left the Holy Spirit,
hallelujah, to make it so, hallelujah, that we are able to be guided and do what he wants us to do. And we don't have to hold on to anything. We don't have to hold on anything that's not right. We don't. Anything that's not right in our lives, or anything, I just read something that was not right, and I said dismiss it. You can dismiss anything that's not right in your readings. You can dismiss anything right that you hear, and you can say, I can walk by the Spirit. I will be the light. Hallelujah. I am a new creature. I'm connected with the Lord. I'm secure in the Lord. I am free in you, Lord. I am your child. Hallelujah. I am protected by God's angels. Hallelujah. We're going to get into the angels soon. The Lord is my refuge. And so you can say affirmations over yourself. You can say healing affirmations. I am healed and delivered and set free. Lord, I know you're going to heal this situation. It could be a spiritual healing or a physical healing. Whatever it is, speak over yourself. Speak life over yourself. We don't have to be doomed and gloom and acting like we ain't going to make it, hoeing and humming like, We don't have to do that anymore. We never had to do it. It was our choice to do that. We just, oh, Lord, what am I going to do? We just do that so much. In the meantime, we're cursing our own selves. How about that? That worry, that situation that you talk about over and over again, just cursing your own self. Stop it. Hallelujah. Be convinced that the Lord is going to help you. Know that he is there. He's there. And all you got to do is know that he will bless you for your obedience in the name of Jesus. Obedience allows God's blessings to flow without constraint. And I said that earlier. You'll be blessed anyway. He will bless his obedient children with freedom from bondage and misery. And he will bless them with more light. And like I said, that young man that I saw from my job, he was shining. He really was. As we show our love for Heavenly Father by keeping his commandments, we can receive powerful blessings. And sometimes the blessings can be things that we were waiting for a long time that we thought we never were going to get. And all of a sudden, you may get a check in the mail, or you may win a court case, or just things that happen in life that happen to us, and we didn't think it would. Nobody, that the Lord didn't hear us, but he heard you. He heard your cries. Obedience shows that you believe. Remember that. It shows that you believe. It shows that you love the Lord, and it's a witness to others. You're taking the time to sacrifice and be obedient and do God's will. And so it brings blessings to you. And it also blesses the people around you. You know, I say greetings to you every Friday, and I say greetings, and I forgot to say greetings to my family and my friends in the name of Jesus. But this is all encouraging. It's all letting us know that we're connected. We need to stay connected. We need to make sure that we're plugged into the Holy Spirit, and we know that there's benefits, hallelujah, of obeying the Lord. Hallelujah. We know that we will be blessed. We can claim us as possessions. We pleases him, and we're purified. We're transformed. We're made whole. And so that's what we want. We want to be what the Lord wants. It's time out for doing our own thing. It's just time out. Because the minute we try to do our own thing, disasters. It's just so many disasters. And so there's so many stories of things that go wrong because we get a big head and we do our own thing. We need Jesus every hour, every minute, every second. And we have to trust him and respect him and know that he is the Lord. Amen. So I just wanted to say that. Hallelujah. And we magnify the Lord. And he is worthy to be praised. And he's the person that we call on
all the time. You don't have to be going through nothing to talk to Jesus. You can talk to Jesus just in your meditation every day.

0: How many times you want to pray, that's up to you. The Lord will let, well, the Holy Spirit will let you know if you prayed enough. He surely will. And so we have to remember that, you know, the word says, I'm crucified with Christ. Nevertheless, I live. Yet not I, but Christ liveth in me. And the life which I now live in the flesh, I live by faith of the Son of God, who loved me and gave himself for me. And so we have to know that we are, I am washed, sanctified, and justified in the name of the Lord Jesus Christ and by the Spirit of God. My body is a temple of the Holy Spirit who is in me, whom I have received from God. I am not my own. I was bought with a price. I desire to walk in the Spirit and not fulfill the lust of the flesh. So when we do that, and when we think that way, we can't help but be blessed. And we can't help but pray for others and serve others, because now we're not thinking about ourselves. We're thinking about the Lord Jesus Christ and him being a servant, and we want to be just like him. We want to be who he, what he did, we want to do. We want to be able to see people healed and delivered through him, through the Holy Spirit helping us. Hallelujah. Putting that thought in our minds to pray for our brothers and sisters. And we just want to be, we just want to be real for Christ. We want to be hot for Christ. Hallelujah. That means humble, obedient. Hallelujah. And transparent. So when I say that, don't have your lips all poked out, because I'm being hot for Christ. I don't want to be lukewarm, and I surely don't want to be cold. So I want to be hot for him. Hallelujah. And that's humble, obedient, and transparent. And so that's what I'm aiming for, and that's what I'm trying to do, because I know Jesus is an anchor. He's an angel of his presence. He's the apostle and high priest. He's an arm of the Lord. He's author of our faith. You know, and there are many words that say who Jesus is, who the Lord is. And so we can call out all of that. Hallelujah. We can get our weaponry together. We can be sharpened. Hallelujah. Our spears sharpened, so we're ready for war. So when we call on Jesus, hallelujah, he knows us. He'll know our cry. Hallelujah. There's nothing like when you hear your children cry, you know that cry. Now, when you're in the store and you hear somebody, a child say, Mommy, everybody turn around at the same time. But when you're in your home and you have more than one child, you know what your child sounds like. You know the sound of your baby crying. You know the sound of your baby when they're just crying just to be crying. You know, you learn your child. And the same thing with the Lord. He knows us already. He knew us before we were even conceived. And so we asked him right now, if there's anything that we've done that's not like him, we confess our sins right now, Lord. We ask you to touch us and keep us and preserve us and protect us from all hurt, harm, and danger. We're asking you, Lord, that you bring us to the fold like never before, that you complete this puzzle in us in the name of Jesus. Let every word, hallelujah, every understanding, every definition be understood in the name of Jesus. Let us be able to put it together, hallelujah, put the pieces together, because we definitely don't want to be in pieces, but we want to be at peace in the name of Jesus, and we want to be whole. We want to be transformed like never before. Touch us, Lord. Touch everybody on this radio tonight, hallelujah, this line tonight, Lord. Touch them from the top of their heads to the bottom of their feet. Heal, deliver, and set free those that are ill. Touch those that are going through a spiritual war battle in the name of Jesus. Cleanse them up. Clean them up. Hallelujah. Make it so that they're able to do what they need to do to make themselves whole by reading your word, praising to you, talking to you, loving to you. Hallelujah. And just doing what they need to do to be the sons and daughters of Zion. I'm asking you to touch me too. I'm including myself in the name of Jesus, because every day is a new day, and every day we learn something new. every day in our studies, we learn something new. And so we are to share what we learn so that we can strengthen our brothers and sisters. So, Lord, I ask you that every church, hallelujah, that they teach their people, their members, and their leaders how to work together first. That's the first thing. There's no big eyes, no little U's. Hallelujah. Everybody is enough work for everybody to do something in the church. And those that are blessed to go outside the four walls, let them have the support they need to bring the souls in. I'm asking you, Lord, that the word of God be permeated in each church. That there be peace, love, and joy, and unity in every church around this world. In the name of Jesus, we all need to be in prayer. We all need to be talking to the Lord, hallelujah, so we'll know what to do next. In the name of Jesus, that so we can be the survivors of this world. We pray, hallelujah, for the people in Colombia, in the name of Jesus, for the earthquake that came about. We ask you that you touch in a mighty special way those that were hurt. We ask you that you heal their bodies, those that lost their lives. We ask that you bless their families, keep their families, hold their families up on every leaning side in the name of Jesus. Wrap your loving arms around them with comfort in the name of Jesus. We ask you to touch those in Hawaii who get ready to have some things go off there. There's so many environmental factors going on around the world. We ask you to touch your people today. Give them mercy. Follow them, keep them where they're supposed to be at the right time, that they be in the right place so that they survive the situations that are going on around the world, the flooding, the volcanoes, hallelujah, the earthquakes, in the name of Jesus, the fires, whatever is going on environmentally that we cannot control, we can ask for a favor. When the rain comes, we can say, Lord, please cover my home. Cover my children. Whatever we need covered, we can pray for it. And I guarantee you, he will answer your prayers. I'm asking the Lord, hallelujah, to cover those, hallelujah, just don't know what to do, just lost, hallelujah. I'm asking you to lift them up, hallelujah, and let them see you with your arms wide open, looking to them, waiting for them to receive you, hallelujah, and say, what must I do to be saved? Saved. Hallelujah. Yes, I want to be saved. Yes, I want to follow you. Hallelujah. And confess their sins and move forward. It's time for our young people to be lifted up in the name of Jesus. I ask you to touch those in prisons today, that you heal their hearts and their minds. So when they come out, hallelujah, they be productive people in these United States. Touch their minds, touch them where they're healed, delivered. Let them continue to study like never before, because many people that are in prison, that's all they have time to study. Hallelujah. Let them be sincere with their study and let their prayers be answered in the name of Jesus. Give them the freedom they deserve. Hallelujah. And those, hallelujah, that are walking the street aimlessly, let somebody give them the word and let them understand and let them call on you. I'm asking you, Father, to go to the hospitals and nursing homes and rehabs in the name of Jesus and save and heal your people. Heal them, deliver them, and set them free. Touch their minds, touch their bodies, every major organ. I'm asking if those have to have surgery, let it be a speedy recovery and a successful surgery in the name of Jesus. Lord, I'm asking you for those new mothers that are having babies at this very minute, at this very hour, that they have a safe delivery right now in the name of Jesus, and they be able to take care of their children in the name of Jesus, and they raise their children in the way to go in the name of Jesus. And Father, I'm just so thankful, hallelujah, that you give us all the opportunity to learn more and more about you so our relationship increases the more. I'm so excited in the name of Jesus that you thought enough of us to teach us the way to go in the name of Jesus by giving us the Holy Spirit. I thank you, Holy Spirit, for teaching us, keeping us, and guiding us and leading us. And you are a healer and a deliverer also in the name of Jesus. So I thank you being on duty 24/7, for us, just for us, just for me, just for you, just for others. Hallelujah. Jesus is on call all the time because he's a servant to us. And in return, we serve him and others. And we have a teachable spirit, hallelujah, so we learn more and more each day in the name of Jesus. I'm thanking the Lord for what he does and what he's going to do for us all, hallelujah. And I pray, hallelujah, that we all be healed and delivered from all ills. Take away all illnesses from us, hallelujah, so we can do the work that he wants us to do in the name of Jesus. And for those, hallelujah, that are seeking the Lord for certain things, change that prayer around and say, Lord, what is your will for me? I guarantee you that whatever you're praying for, it will be answered in the way he wants it answered for you. Because after all, he has created you. You didn't create him. So it's not about you. And so we have to learn that. We got to teach it. We got to know it, hallelujah. And he will show up and show out just for you. Hallelujah. And everything he do, he got the right prescription, the right diagnosis for us. And he treats us individually and he helps us. And we're thanking him right now in the name of Jesus. We pray all prayers in his precious name, Jesus. Thank you, Jesus. We agree, amen and amen again. We agree that he is Lord. Hallelujah. And we're thanking him for everything. Hallelujah. Thank you, Father. Thank you, Jesus, in the name of Jesus. Thank you for holding us up on every leaning side. Thanking you for this week. Hallelujah. And we want to hope, pray that we be here next week in the name of Jesus. Whatever God has for us is for us. Nobody can't take it away from us, and nobody can't do a thing. If God be for you, who can be against you? No weapon formed against you shall prosper. I pray for all those who are working, hallelujah. I pray peace at their job sites, hallelujah. Praying that they be able to advance in their jobs. If they can't, let them find another job. Those that are seeking job, let them get the job, and let them be dutiful employees in the name of Jesus. And I'm asking the Lord that you find our missing kids, if they're still alive, let them be able to come back home to their family members, hallelujah, and get the help and support they need in the name of Jesus. Father, I'm asking you to keep save our children from being lynched, kidnapped, murdered, raped. Hallelujah. I'm asking you to touch all. It don't matter what color, because all kinds of kids are being trafficked and done so many things. So I'm praying for all children. Hallelujah. Praying that they all be able to come home. Hallelujah. And I'm praying for schools. Hallelujah. That they do right by the children by keeping schools open. Hallelujah. And do right by the neighborhoods to keep the schools open. So children don't have to go too far away from home. I'm asking you, Lord, in the name of Jesus, that you work that out and that our children don't be prey to predators and that the schools be a sanctuary for our children and their homes be a sanctuary for when they go home. And I'm praying for these parents and letting them know that they are not their children's best friends. They are to lead and guide them and teach them the way in the name of Jesus. I pray all prayers in Jesus' name. Amen and amen again. Hallelujah, hallelujah, hallelujah. Thank you, Lord. Hallelujah for this Friday, because this is the day that you have made, and we shall rejoice and be glad in it. And we are rejoicing for learning something new in the name of Jesus. And so I say, Heavenly Father, I come to you now in Jesus Christ's holy name, and I thank you for just listening to me this Friday. Hallelujah. Won't be here again. Hallelujah. This day will never come again, but every day we learn something new about Jesus. Amen. And so that brings us to have joy, joy, unspeakable joy. And yes, Lord. Yes, Lord. From the bottom of my heart, to the depths of my soul, I say completely yes to you. Amen. And that's how, that's the thought process we have to have. Completely yes to you. And so I changed the words a little bit, but you know what I'm trying to say. Hallelujah. It's all about him and not about us. Hallelujah. And he is the one that keeps us going. He keeps us like an ever-ready battery. Even though we think we can't make it, we're making it. Hallelujah. Because he has made us survivors. Amen. Have a blessed week. God bless you.
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Once again, the number is 267-210-6947. I'm Debbie Edwards, the storyteller. God bless.

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1: 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This is a storyteller live here at the station. Whatever you do, do not turn from this dial. We got more good gospel music and nothing but the word of God. And if you tuned in, make sure you call me and let me know. You storyteller, I'm listening to the broadcast. My number is 267-210-6947. Once again, the number is 267-210-6947. And we got more coming on real soon.

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1: Welcome. Welcome, family, to the Midnight Prayer Intercessory Prayer Warrior. I, yours truly, Minister Patricia. We're on the What's My Story, WTMR, and I welcome you at this midnight hour. This is a very special moon to be with God and to talk with God. And the midnight hour, many people don't realize that's when everything's quieted down and, you know, the noise is not around. I am here to greet you into another atmospheric change that will bring us closer to God. That is my calling in life, to bring people closer to God, to know themselves, and to know how God functions as well, through and by way of prayer. Prayer is the essential thing. All by getting, get understanding. God wants us to come together as people, as one, and reason together. Father, Father, we thank you for bringing us to close of another day. We lay down the worries, the unfinished tasks and duties, and the heavy burdens of the past 24 hours at your feet. Forgive us where we stumbled, Lord. Guard our minds as we sleep, and wrap your comfort around those who feel lonely or anxious in these dark hours. Deliver your perfect rest, Heavenly Father, to every listener tonight. In the name of Jesus, I pray, Father God. Hallelujah. As we go into the midnight, or we are praying for you, refrain from victory. We're not fighting for victory. We already won. Excuse the noises outside. I'm so close to the side of this street. My friends and my family, it is the midnight believers. It is midnight. The hour of breakthrough, just like Paul and Silas prayed and sang praises at midnight until the prison doors flew open, we are stepping into the atmosphere of prayer. Step into this atmosphere with me, my friends, my radio listeners, my family, my community. The atmosphere of prayer to break every heavy spirit tonight. It's like what we just heard. Spirits all around us, but they have to be quiet. They have to obey the will of God. Lock in with me right now, family. Lock in with me to pray. Heavenly Father, we come boldly before you at this midnight hour. We declare that every burden of anxiety, fear, and oppression must break right now. In your name, Jesus, we plead your protection over every household listening across the airwaves. Cancel the assignments of the enemy against us, Lord, in the name of Jesus. Our families and ourselves, cancel the assignment of the adversary, Lord. We speak healing over the sick and strength into the weary. Let your power flood these radio airwaves, Lord, tonight. In the name of Jesus. Oh, Father God, shift the atmosphere and give us, Lord God, victory and the powerful prayer that you orchestrate. Often, my friend, these midnight hours bring about worries and things that happen, especially on Fridays. But I say, let's join hands and hearts across the frequency to prayer, to pray for one another. Lord, lift up every listener tuning in right now. We pray for the mother crying in the quiet of our home. We pray for the worker driving down the lonely highway, for everyone facing a mountain of financial strain, a broken relationship, or a heart and medical diagnosis. Tomorrow, give them a supernatural sign of your presence tonight, Lord. Hallelujah. Replace their panic with a peace that passes all understanding, all human understanding. Guide our steps to when the morning comes, Lord. For weeping and crying may endure for a night, but oh joy cometh in the morning. And to that we say amen, amen, and amen. Yes, thank you, Jesus. Thank you, Lord. Thank you. Yes. Hallelujah. Yes, Lord. Hallelujah. Hallelujah. Hallelujah. Yes, Lord. Hallelujah. Lord, we say yes. We say yes, Lord. We say yes. We say yes. We say yes. We say yes. We say yes. We say yes. We say yes. We say yes. We say yes. We say yes. We say yes. We say yes. We say yes. We say yes. We say yes. Thank you, Lord. Thank you, Lord. If you like us to pray, you can reach me at my phone number that I don't have yet, but it will be available soon on my next broadcast, and we will be able to do it, you know, for individuals who may want more a prayer than just to speak on things involving prayer. As I come forth and speak with you today, I was able to get some points about intercessory prayer from my book entitled, my book is entitled "To Taking the Intimidation Out of Prayer: The Principles for Effective Prayer." I think when I left the last time, we talked about a schedule, a way of praying according to steps, using certain steps in prayer. There are more steps than the ones I have in the book, but as my lineup goes right now, the prayers that I do have and I've written about, the prayer of petition, the prayer of supplication, the prayer of importunity, the prayer of unity, praying in tongues, praying in the spirit, the prayer of consecration, and as myself, my prayers are mostly the prayers of intercession, which basically all prayers are intercession, or they can lead to that. And then it can be a combination of these types of prayers, too. It doesn't have to just stick to one. And of course, you know, the prayers can intertwine with each other and be about whatever God lays on your heart. Actually, and the eighth prayer is the prayer of consecration, and the prayer of agreement. So as you heard these titles of affairs, some of them are self-explanatory. Of course, we ought to pray all times and in all seasons. But we do have sometimes specific prayers. Some people were not prolific in speaking in the tongue. That's a special type of prayer that mostly a person could pray that in the privacy of their home or the privacy of them being in a particular space or place. Even in church, at times, if the Holy Spirit is in you, it's going to come forth. But you want, as Paul says, people to understand what you're saying if you're in a group or a public place. And most of the time, if you're speaking in tongues, you're speaking in another language, but God has so many dialects and languages. You don't know which one you're speaking in, but it is one of them. I think I heard somebody say it's at least over 3,000. So that gives you the spread of variety of the languages that God speaks through man to get him to be more powerful in his presentation to God. For we know not how to pray as we ought, but the Spirit himself makes intercession, himself, the Holy Spirit, with groanings which cannot be uttered. And we know that prayer offers that as well. For we know that our weapons of warfare are not carnal, but mighty through God to the pulling down of strongholds. We pull down strongholds through prayer, by way of prayer. 2 Corinthians 10:4. And we know that we wrestle not against flesh and blood, but against spiritual wickedness in high places. That is a way we come in contact with acquaintance with prayer as well. As I said, those types of prayers that I mentioned earlier, they all have their meaning and their way of expression. But as I said, some are self-explanatory. And self-explanatory mean that we know when we pray, we know the word, the understanding of the word unity, let's say. One of the prayers is the prayer of unity. And that prayer is when we're praying in a unified setting. That may be in a church or when we're praying with other selected groups and we're praying together in unison for something to, or for God to show us, you know, or for God, or to make a request to God for something we want that would be in a way that it would serve a group of people, a large groups of people, like a community setting. Petitioning a prayer, the prayer petition and supplication, with thanksgiving, there's a verse in Scripture that talks about that. And the petition, that is what you request. It's like, it is a request. All prayer basically is a request for something to take place in one's life. For, you know, being in a particular situation that you need to petition something from God. You're making a request. You're bringing forth your understanding of what you want to God's understanding. And this is the way God functions. He knows that, you know, you, what you're saying. He already knows what you're going to say before you say it. So you're petitioning to a grand, great Father, our great Father who knows how to get what we want when we can't do it on our own. There's also the prayer of intercession, which is what, you know, I do a lot of, and it's the prayer where we pray for others. We're not just praying for something we personally requesting, like in the prayer of petition. So I guess there's a lot of teaching here tonight. I don't want to be

that are formal or settings that are of a that nature, but you can still pray what's on your heart, you know, or you can stick to what the different occasion is about. As I said before in other presentations, that intercessory prayer was often prayed by Jesus, and not all the time did he do it loudly or openly, but he did everything open. He did it openly, but sometimes he did it quietly, due to God personally, from God to, from him to God. And those occasions were like in Garden of Gethsemane, just before the crucifixion. He did intercessory prayer there in a quiet manner while the disciples were sleeping. I'm sure some of you have heard that time. During that time, when he was doing that, he prayed to God to, you know, take this cup from him. He did not want to feel that he was going to die, because he, as we know, Jesus was 100% human, 100% God, divine, as they say. So the steps to prayer is to first quiet your mind and get in a reverent state of being. Quiet your mind in a few moments in silent meditation before coming into God's presence. And welcome God into your presence by your mind being settled and your focus is on him. That gives the God the signal that you are ready to absorb what he's bringing, you know, the Holy Spirit. You're ready to receive it. You're ready to feel and know and sense, discern what you want to say and what he is speaking to you about. Examine your conscience before you pray and repent of any sins or harsh feelings. Definitely include that. That's a part of this Christian walk, repentance. It's a major part, because in the Bible it says that you must be born again. And to repent is to give God an open understanding to know what that you are sinful, and that you bring yourself to God in this open way to let him know that. You know, you're not coming arrogantly or with an attitude of a prideful attitude and lacking in empathy and compassion. So you're coming to God with a repentant heart, humble. Because the reason you're coming that way is because whatever's happening in your life is overwhelming. It may be it's too hard for you to do or to even think about, and it might be coming into your life in a way that you don't understand. So what better way to get an understanding of what's going on than to come to your father? Just like you would go to your natural father. But you come to God in a reverent way, a different way than you would come to your natural father. You offer and open up to God with your humbleness, without pride, and without bitterness, without arrogance. And you open up to him, to speak to him about the matter that's concerning you. You might even cry. You might even cry out in tears. So I'm just giving you some of the explanations of how that feels, or how

even how I feel. When I come to God, I felt one last week, I just fell on my knees. I just said, Lord, this, I can't recall the total situation, but the situation made me feel so I needed God. So I knew that he was the only one who could resolve what I was going through. And that's what you got to know when you get on your knees. You got to know that he, you got to believe that in your heart that he's the only one who can resolve this. And you even know it. You can know it because you know it because it feels that way. You're like, wow. I thought I knew everything. I thought everything, you know, I could deal with everything. You can't deal with everything by yourself. So, you know, I hear many people talk about prayer on the radio and prayer, this and that. But my job here on WTMR is to tell people about what, you know, to go in deeper, and to understand how my own personal situations relate to what I'm doing. Meaning this, offering up solutions or offering formal information about prayer. But that doesn't mean, just because it's a formal explanation, doesn't mean it's the total understanding. It's not a total be-all. Because God is mysterious. His ways are not like our ways. And we have to come to that, when I say deeper, that's what I mean. We have to come to the understanding of who God is. Not only who we are. You know, I came to the attention one day, it came to my attention of a quote that they say, Lincoln always said, he always would say, are you on God's side? The question is, not if God is on your side. God is always on our side. But are you on God's side? That's the question. That's the question. And that's something I think when I heard that, I said, wow, that's true. Are we really on God's side? Even when we get on our knees, even when we know what we do, even when we know that we might have done something wrong. Are you on God's side? That's the question. But to get on God's side, that's the meaning of all this. The meaning of all this is to get on his side. He's on your side. You could be, those of us who have experienced things with God, we know he's on our side. Because eventually, in some way, form, or fashion, our prayers are answered. They may not be answered right away. We know that song, that I love that song. He's an on-time God. Yes, he is. He may not come when you want him, but he's always on time. So, you know, to us, a day, 1,000 years to God might be a day. So it's, you know, we can't truly say that, oh, since it didn't come yesterday, that doesn't define him, God, our Savior, our deliverer, our all in all, every Alpha and Omega, the beginning and the ending, the author and finisher of our faith. Do you know how many titles God has? He does many things at many times with many people. So we have to go deeper. You know, not just a shallow thinking that, you know, I don't feel anything, so that means there's not a God. That's the adversary who is a known liar. The adversary, the devil, Satan.
by known by some names. So when we look at this thing, we have to be deeper about why we're doing what we're doing. And as they say, resist the devil and he will flee. That's a common saying, but that's in the Bible. And oftentimes I've had to do that. You have to put that in your mindset to resist. You know, it's people and the adversary wants you to walk into trouble and into various things. They want you to think that, oh, your God is not going to help you, or you can't, you don't have enough strength to resist that, to resist that drink or resist that. But I have been through those things, and what God does is refine you. It may not all come at once, but you become refined enough in your with your prayers and your practicing and your hearing things. Like we walk by faith and not by sight. As your faith increases, as you study and you hear your favorite preacher or persons that speak of godly things, as you have those things around you in your home, and you might find yourself slowly resisting things that are not godly. And that's what brings you closer to him. You know, he's not telling you to do it all at once. But the phrase says, resist the devil and he will flee. He will flee because he don't want to be nowhere around people who serve a God like ours. He don't want to be nowhere around. You're resisting? You're resisting a drink? You're resisting sleeping with someone else's wife or husband? You're resisting? You know what that is? That's a mindset. You come into a stronger mindset, a more forceful mindset. That is not weakness just because you feel temptation. It doesn't mean it's the fulfilling of the temptation that causes the problem. So we must be on one accord in those areas where concerning God and what he expects and what is obedient. He cherishes obedience more than anything. And covenant, as I spoke on once before, maybe not long, but I talked about covenant. Keeping covenant is God's way. That's one of his ways to get us or you or me in alignment. That's a powerful thing with God. The universe operates on helping well, the angels too, to get us into alignment. Alignment meaning a better way, a way of doing what's correct spiritually. And praying for that to come about. So when you pray, you look to it. Sometimes I've had a prayer, and I prayed a prayer, and what you want comes instantly, or what you prayed about. I prayed about one time for my son to just come in off the street. I didn't have no special way, but that was intercession. I said, God, bring him in. I don't know where he's at and what he's doing. He doesn't do that anymore. Well, that, and I thought that was the weak prayer, I thought. But God honored it, because the next thing I knew, he was coming up the steps. I mean, in another minute or 5 minutes, he was coming in. I was so worried that something had happened again or that, but I don't worry like that no more. I knew that God had heard that prayer. How did I know? It was an informal prayer. It wasn't anything. I thought I was so nerve-wracked, I didn't even realize that God had answered it. That's how nervous I was about, was it the proper way to pray? Yeah, that was a proper way to pray.
So what we think is an improper way to connect with God, to God, is a heartfelt prayer. And he honors that type of thing. And so I can speak on it because it happened. How could it have happened that my son came in the house right after I prayed? He came right after I had prayed it. I was still on the floor on my knees. He didn't even know I was in the area. And he came right up and he went to bed. Because he had been, you know, dealing with things and situations. But I, you know, I just was so fearful that I just had to have the help of the Lord with this situation. Mm-hmm. I knew that in my heart of hearts. And he's shown me things like that many, many times. Many, many times. That's the reason why I can talk about it. You can't talk about it if you don't have any tribulation worketh patience. And patience experience. You can't talk about anything if you don't have an experience with God. You have to have an experience. If you want an experience, you got to... He's waiting for you to try to see if it will result, if you got a heart to do it, if you've got the will to do it. You may not have the will, you know, in general, in anything that you might want to say to God, but it will come. It will come if you want it. So these are the things that we seek in prayer. We seek to God to give us the experience of him, of himself. He knows that we cannot, you know, do it on our own, but we have to give our will unto God. We have to surrender. I know many people have said that. And I remember becoming more obvious to me as my life went forward, surrendering to God, truly. And you get deeper in God the more you understand the word and his requirements. By requirements, I mean the obedience. As you get more mature and focused on those things, on things that are lovely, on things that are honest, on things that are true, on things that focus and meditate on things that are of good report, even to the point of your health, and believe it, and it is done. That's why I like that song with CC and Shirley Caesar. And at the end of the song, I can't think of the name, she says, "It's done." And that's what the point you want to get to with the Heavenly Father. You want to get to the point where you could just say it with a boldness, with a confidence. The reality of your own personal situation with God, your personal relationship. You want to come to the point, it's done. It's already done. That's what she said. And at the end of that song, and you feel it. You feel Shirley Caesar. That's a woman filled with the Holy Spirit. We know that. And also, C.C. Lyon. But when she says that at the end, you really believe it. It's believable because we know the life she lived. We know the life she has led. It's been a life given to God and his people as, you know, she lived her life through and by the Holy Spirit and being saved. And that's what being saved does. It can get you to a point where you prophesy. You can say it's already done. Sometimes I prayed and I felt something that it said, it's done. And, you know, I didn't have to pray all night and day or
whatever. And there have been instances where I've laid hands on people that only God told me. Because there's a part in Timothy that says, lay not your hands on everyone. And that's, I believe. But I laid my hands on my daughter's leg. There was a situation going on with that. And I had prayed and I had fasted for her. 3 days is a good fast. That's a good way of knowing. And you come to a point where after the 3 days, I read a scripture. I fasted a natural fast. Well, a natural fast is just with the water, with the water. And then there's absolute fast is without water. But we tend to move toward the natural fast because when Jesus was in the wilderness for 40 days and 40 nights, he drank water. They don't mention, they say he abstained from food. So, but we know that he must have drank water then because it didn't mention it. And that, that's what I did to get the situation, to get it in hand, and it worked. She got up, the leg was better. I've done that to other people as well, not just my, it was family members and even people in church. So it's a believing thing. It's an obedient thing. But it's a thing where God has to lead the way in. He gave that to you, and you have to know that's what you can do. And if you stay with it and do it with a heart, you know, of love, then you get the results that God wanted for that individual. Also, you could pray for people that are at a distance. It doesn't have to just be, people don't have to be there. And we know that from the centurion soldier who had a servant who was sick. And he came to Jesus, and he was a high-ranking person. And he came to Jesus talking about his servant. He said, you are a man with high authority, like myself. I'm a general. He was an Italian general. And he spoke to Jesus about his servant. And Jesus healed this on the way there. He said Jesus was very involved in healing people, not just upon them, but even at distances. He could do that. And you can too. We can too. There are several occasions when I've prayed because the Lord told me. I was just sitting minding my own business. I said, Lord, I don't even know that lady. Or I don't even know that man. That's what I would say. It's not going to be, but come to find out that the prayer had traveled to them, me sitting in my bedroom doing what the Lord told me. That's why it happened. That's why it came to pass. It was about the obedience. The Lord didn't care about me, whether I knew the lady or the man or not. He just told me what to do. I was like taken by surprise. It came right. I was shocked. I was like, what? I won't say the different, the ones that I did do that for, but I did a couple of people that were prominent that you would know if I say their names. But what happened is he got that person out of the difficult situation that they were in. I just lay there and did what he told me to do. I didn't know the person that well, but it didn't make a difference. It didn't matter. Just because God can use anyone to do what he wants to get done. I don't know why that happened, because there may be circumstances that I
don't know yet, but in time, I will understand them, because the power of prayer makes the difference. And I was so glad that I did, because then I saw the result, and I saw that hope made a difference, because in that phase of tribulation, worketh patience. Patience experience, and experience hope. And hope makes not ashamed. So we pray against shame and reproach, too. You got to pray against those kind of things, because there are all types of spiritual things all around us. And these are levels of things that you have to come to eventually if you want to grow deeper and in Christ and understand what you're doing. And that's what I think this program is about. People understanding, wanting to understand what they're doing. And that's why I started off today again with the seven types of, we had nine types. But there are many types, just like there are many attributes, they say that go for the fruit of the Spirit. The fruit of the Spirit has many attributes. It's practice, but it has many segments to it that are part of it. But the Bible gives us the first nine, and then it can go up to 10, and then it could go to 12. I've heard there are even 12 fruits of the Spirit, which is what we need. The fruit of the Spirit is so essential in living life. Kindness, hope, joy, love, peace, long suffering, that's in there, and that could mean another thing, though. But we're going to have to practice that. That's a part of a righteous kingdom thinking, kingdom-minded thinking. Kingdom-minded thinking is about kindness. It is about joy, practicing patience, those type of things. You know, not acting like a toddler snatching a toy from a child, but a toddler, you know they're going to do things like that because they're still grown. But you see grown-ups doing that, that's they're not practicing the fruit of the Spirit. You know, snatching things and not being loving and not being able to control their temper and, not really wanting joy just for themselves, you know, being selfish and doing all those types of things, the fruit of the Spirit. And that's, you know, what if people would even do more of that, things would get better. But the world we live in today, as we know it described in Revelation, is not going to last. Because people are not going to do it, actually, but they may if we pray. So we can pray powerful prayers to give God our understanding back, that He gives us back to Him. And we just don't know what will happen. And I think good things will happen. You can pray. God doesn't change, but He can shift. He can change His mind about things. He has that prerogative, that ability. He's not going to tell us everything He'll do. But we have to trust Him. As I spoke before, trust is a big deal with God. That's a big deal. Trust Him. But you can't trust Him if you fear things, everything. Because He's not a part of that spirit of fear. He's a part of the things that combine with love, power, and a sound mind.
a sound mind means a lot. And that's one of the things I developed. I continue to try to develop it because I truly believe God loves a mind that's able to absorb the knowledge of him. I do believe that. A mind, you have to keep your mind stayed on him. As I said before, meditate on those things that are true, honest, just, of good report. And the virtues of those things will bloom forth and come forth in our lives to love God in the way he presents himself in his word. That's just, you know, I say it's simple, but it does take some effort on our part. We are God's creation. Yes, he loves us. When you love your creation, if you have a creation, no matter what it looks like, no matter what it does, people, you know, think that they say of all the goodness and the mercy that God has. But he also has love, and he's great and greatly to be praised. He has glory. He has a sense of recognition of his creation. We are that. And he showed it through his sons, you know, dying on the cross, giving his son. He showed it through that. Showed it through that all the time. So we have to think on those things and meditate on those things, and we'll be better for them. Because to meditate on those things will bring forth us practicing what he has, what he is and what he's put in us to love him and to love. And speaking on love again, that's a powerful expression itself. Because it gives us, you know, the things of love that come out of us. And I know people are familiar with, for God so loved the world that he gave his only begotten son, that whosoever believes on him should not perish but have everlasting life. John 3:16. I'm not mistaken. And that love is the ultimate answer to a lot of things, to many things. And God has planted that love in us, one for another. He's equipped us with it. And he's equipped us with that, the fire of the Holy Spirit, and he's, so that we may be able to withstand in this evil day. He's equipped us with the things that we can deal with on our level, on whatever level. Each of us has different levels and different understandings at various times, but he always wants us to have that oneness of mind, that sense of belonging to him. So in that, we can resist things of the adversary. Father God, Lord, have mercy. That's another thing we should do when we're praying as well. Ask God for mercy. Yes, this is the part I was going to say. John 4:18. There is not fear in love, but perfect love casts out fear. And that is what we should lean on in our understanding toward one another in terms of seeing ourselves as loving individuals. Because that's the way God sees us, as one. He sees us as oneness, and that's what his effort, I believe, in my heart of hearts, is what he
what he attempts to do is to see, to bring that together, us together. You know, I saw that this morning when I was thinking about God's purpose. That's a part of his purpose, to bring us back to him. Oh, my God. Can you see the wonder in that, in a great God? My God. I just, that came upon me this morning, that thought of how he wants to see us. And people speak of it, but I think they really don't see that God really wants that. And that's what he brought to me this morning. And it means a lot, I think, to understand God in that context. Because that will give us a platform to treat each other better, to see God in that context of wanting us to be as one, right? Not one physically, but in our spirit, in the way we see things as in our kingdom mindset, in terms of righteousness. What is righteousness? And I think I'm going to bring that point to us next time I speak about righteousness. There was some lovely words about that, and I was listening to someone who was speaking on that. And when I get that together, that it is amazing, because that's what God is. He's the righteous, and he wants us to be righteous. For we have heard that saying, come to me holy, for I am holy. So what does that mean? That means righteousness, too. Holy, stop and mean that. What else, what other way can a person be righteous or be holy and not be righteous? No, you have to be righteous to be holy. So our purpose is to fulfill God's purpose. That's the plan. And I believe that's a good plan, because I believe in God. I believe that he's stronger than I am. He's better than I am. He's everything that I'm not. But I believe that he made me to be like him, to be closer to him, to grow in grace, and all the beautiful things that he puts forth for us to do and to be, and the way he wants in his kingdom. Not everything that we see or experience in the world is for us to participate in, those who believe. Well, because the world wants to just take you to a materialistic type mindset. But God wants to take you to higher, heavenly things. Things on a higher level, deeper. Doesn't mean you're not going to have problems and troubles and things that come up, but you will see them differently as you grow in grace, in the grace of God. He has higher levels, higher spheres. As we come up to those levels of where we want to understand how to practice them. If you don't do them, of course you don't know. You don't practice them. You don't think they exist. But they do exist. What God wants exists. But what he can't do doesn't exist. He can do everything. He can do anything he wants. Well, heaven and earth belongs to him. And heaven and earth were made. Heaven was, this earth
it was made for him. Everything in heaven and earth was made by him. And everything in heaven and earth was made for him. And so you get to the understanding that you cannot see the fullness of God's purpose until you get to that understanding that he is the master over everything. And when you get to that fullness, when you realize that everything you got, it doesn't matter. It was made for him. Did you hear that? Everything in heaven and earth, that's in the Bible as well. So with that, I guess we'll, I'm not sure what time they've given me, but I know that I wanted to get further and further into the deepness of the prayer types. And but before doing that, I wanted to give my book definition of intercessory prayer. It gives an explanation, let's say. In the Old Testament, priests and prophets were great examples of intercessors. Namely, Ezekiel is another one. I've mentioned some others to you before, like Nehemiah, Daniel, Esther, and who else? There was a couple others earlier, the weeks that I spoke. But then there, this one mentions Abraham and Moses as well. So, thank you for that. Hope to speak with you again at another time. God bless you all.

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0: 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Thank you so much for being a part of What's Your Story Ministry. For more information, call me at 267-210-6947. Once again, the number is 267-210-6947. I'm Debbie Edwards, the storyteller. God bless.

Yes, we do need the floodgates of heaven to open up. Amen. We want the Lord to rain down on us. You know, the Bible talks about in Ezekiel the showers of blessing. He's going to pour it out. Amen. And when you read the book of Joel and when you read Acts chapter 2, you know, it talks about how he's going to pour out his spirit upon all flesh. Amen. So we need the rain of the spirit. We need to be refreshed. Amen. We need the Lord to do something in our region. I don't know what region you are, but when I was in prayer before I got on this radio and I was sitting before the Lord and I was talking to him, and I hear the Lord say, what I'm hearing the Lord is telling me to say to you guys tonight is that there's an awakening that's taking place. Amen. So there's an awakening that's going to take place at your region from now into your future. Amen. I don't know where you are right now, even in the midst of your street and where you'd be going at, even at your job. But let me tell you something. Wherever you go, your awakening is going to come. Amen. Because it is the move of God. And so when you understand God and the way he moves, you would understand that, you know, you don't have to plan. You don't have to, you know what I'm saying, schedule something that God can only do. Amen. I just came from out of a revival earlier tonight. Amen. And let me tell you something. It was a blessing, and it was a blessing. It was powerful, and God sure moved. Amen. I'm sure that people got what they got from the Lord. Amen. And also keep me in prayer. Keep us in prayer. We're going to Philadelphia, Pennsylvania. There's an outreach program going on, and there's an outreach program going on by the end of this month. Amen. In Philadelphia. We're going to be, you know, reaching souls. Amen. We're going to be saving souls. Glory to God. And this is the mandate that God has put on our lives. We are told to go out into all the world and preach the gospel. Amen. And, you know, when you recognize the same spirit that is in the apostles, the same spirit that rose up Jesus from the dead is in you. So that means that you can do great and mighty things. The Bible says that signs and wonders will follow those that believe. Amen. So if you believe in Jesus, and see, here's the thing. See, the signs and the wonders, according to Paul, you know, validates the ministry of the apostles, you see? But see, in today's time, you know, you either have a functioning of the apostle or you are just have the apostolic anointing that moves as the apostle. Amen. So what am I saying? What am I saying is that you don't have to have an office or a title of an apostle to function as an apostle. Amen. You can be a pastor or a bishop and still function like you are an apostle. Amen. Because apostles, they were eyewitnesses of Jesus Christ. Amen. Meaning that they've been with Jesus and they've seen the works of Christ. Amen. And so now they were carried forth. They're carrying forth the mission that Jesus had carried. So when you remember in the scripture where it says that greater works shall you do, a lot of people took it to mean that it's greater works in power, but it's not talking about that. Amen. It's talking about greater works in evangelism, which means that we're supposed to take the gospel beyond our limitations. Amen. So it is beyond your region where you must carry the gospel, wherever God is sending you. Like, I'm over here meditating, and the Lord was speaking to my heart, and he was allowing me to see where the anointing that God is giving you, you have a special anointing to where he's sending you. If the Lord is sending you to New York, it means that you have a special anointing for New York. When you have a special calling for Philadelphia, then God is sending you for Philadelphia because you have that anointing for that town, that city. Amen. And now when you have an anointing to reach my hometown, Camden, New Jersey, then that means you have an anointing for Camden. Amen. But see, what am I saying? What am I saying to you is there's a specific anointing that God is giving you to reach certain places, cities,
and even with people, amen, because everybody doesn't have the same assignment. Glory to God. So you don't have the same assignment as everybody else. So your assignment is different than mine, and my assignment is different than yours. But what we ought to do is stay the course and stay in our lane, amen, and encourage one another, because we may do different works and we may reach different regions, and you may reach people that I may not reach. But guess what? We are still doing the work, and we are still fulfilling the mandate that Christ put on our lives. Amen. We are told to go out and proclaim the gospel of Jesus Christ. Amen. The Bible says in Matthew 18, we've heard it a million times, Matthew 28, 18 to 20, it says to go out to all the world and preach the gospel. Amen. The word of God also says preach the word in season and out of season. Amen. But the scripture also says, once again, it says that we are to be harmless as doves, but wise as serpents. Amen. This is what the Bible says. So there's a mandate to put on our lives, and there's a strategicness that comes with evangelism, with worship, everything that you're doing for God. We must be strategic. Amen. See, I noticed that a lot of Christians in today, they want to do evangelism. They want to pastor. They want to teach God's word. But the problem is that they have no strategy. Am I talking to somebody right now? They have no strategy. They thinking that strategicness is not important. But see, when you are strategic in what you're doing for God, it shows that you have wisdom. Amen? So the scripture says wisdom is the principal thing. Therefore, get wisdom. And with all thy getting, get understanding. So what am I saying? I'm saying is that when you understand the wisdom of God, he will teach you how to be strategic no matter what you say you're doing for God. Amen. You know, leaders lead well. They lead strategically. Amen. And they lead with wisdom. And see, when I bring up about strategicness and wisdom, I notice that a lot of Christians get upset. They get upset because they know what they're missing. They know they're missing that strategicness, and they know that that's what they lack. They lack wisdom, and they lack the strategic part. And see, when you are not strategic, I mean, yes, what you're doing could be good, but it could do more harm than good. Amen? Which means that you can do good in what you're doing and still be sinful in what you're doing. And a lot of folks don't understand that. You can be sinful in what you're doing despite what good it may seem. And see, what we tend to

you have a zeal and you don't know what to do with it. But see, here's the thing. When you mature in your zeal, there's certain ways and there's certain things and there's certain ideas that you may have, and that what you have learned now is what you should have learned back then. But then guess what? God had mercy on us because he knows that we're not going to get it all together. Amen. There's going to be a point in time where God is going to really show us the real deal. Amen. He's going to show us how to use our zeal, how to maintain our zeal. Amen. Because your zeal can be misguided, my God. And because you have misguided zeal, you will legally misguide others. My God, a lot of people don't understand that. You will illegally misguide others, literally. Have you meant to do it? No, you haven't. But because you don't know how to use your zeal, and because you become overzealous without any proper strategicness or whatever, no strategy in what you say you're doing for God, see, it's not your fault. It's that you should have been taught on how to manage the zeal that God has given you. I ran into brothers in Christ that told me they lost their zeal, but then I wanted to tell the brother, listen, you never lost your zeal, because if that were possible, you wouldn't be out here ministering the gospel. Am I right? Amen. So when you're out here and when you still have a desire for God's word, that proves to show you that your zeal is not lost. Your zeal has been misguided, my Lord. And see, we have allowed our zeal to become misguided. It's because we didn't care about how we use it. As long as we know we have the zeal, it doesn't matter. Amen. But it does matter how the zeal is used, because if you don't know how to manage the zeal, then that means that it can be used in a wrong way. And see, when people see us, they begin to take us the wrong way. Amen. It's because of the fact that we don't know how to use our zeal. Amen. Now, take the nation of Israel, for example. This is not where I wanted to go. This is not where I wanted to go, but I wanted to bring your attention to the book of Romans chapter 9 real fast. Amen. I feel that this is going to be a good word on tonight. Amen. You guys are in for a treat. Glory to God. Now, thank you, Lord. Now, Paul was just finished talking about our victory in Christ. Amen. But here in chapter 9, he's now talking about his concern for Israel. Now, when you have a concern for a nation, that means you care about a nation. And that's the heart of Apostle Paul. Apostle Paul had a heart for his own people, despite him ministering to the Gentiles. Amen. In the first verse, it says, I am telling the truth in Christ. I am not lying. My conscience testifies with me. Now, what does he mean by his conscience testify with him? It means that his enlightened and prompting state by the Holy Spirit. So he is enlightened by the Spirit and he is prompted. It means that he is testifying with his conscience in Christ, his newfound nature. Now, see, understand this. Go back to Acts chapter 9 when Paul met Jesus on his road to Damascus. Amen. On his road to Damascus, he met the risen Lord. Paul, why are you persecuting me? Because listen to this. Remember the story of Paul where he was persecuting Christians, right? But when you persecute God's people, you are persecuting God. So this is where Jesus had came in and said, Paul, why are you persecuting me? And see, this is where you see the mercy and love and grace of God. Because Paul wasn't even worthy to be called to preach the gospel. But because of the grace of God that is given to Paul, it was a mandate on his life to preach the gospel of grace to the Gentiles. Amen. But in spite of that, he has a concern for Israel in this here chapter. In verse 2, he said that I have great sorrow and unceasing anguish in my heart. Verse 3 says, for if it were possible, I would wish that I myself were accursed, separated and banished from Christ for the sake of the salvation of my brothers, my natural kinsmen. Now, here's Paul saying that I wish I was accursed. I wish I was separated or banished from Christ.

because of my people in Israel. He said he wished, but he couldn't, because he is a bondservant to Christ forever. Amen. He is sealed with the Spirit forever. So there's no way that Paul will be unbounded by Christ when he's already bounded by Christ by relationship. You know, sometimes we have this feeling that we wish God would have chosen somebody else. Ask Moses. When you go back to Moses in Exodus chapter 3, we are all familiar with that. You know, Moses felt this sense of unworthiness, to where that he's not worthy to go back to the king of Egypt with a message from God. Now, when God chooses us, we feel unworthy to say, I don't know if I want to do that, because I don't know if I'm willing for that. Like, listen to this. When I first got saved years ago, I didn't think I was to be called to preach, to be honest. I didn't think I was called to preach the message of Christ, you know? I thought I was just going to be a regular churchgoer, but little do I know, God had a plan and a calling for my life, you know? All it takes was me to say, yes, Lord. Whatever you want me to do, I do it to be pleasing to him and not man. And I said those exact words in church once. And one thing that opened up for me was evangelism. The Lord opened up that door for evangelism. And the Lord has given me a burden for the lost ever since, right? So that is a calling, to where God has given you a burden to preach to the lost. Amen. And I know moments later, right after that, years later after that, I was licensed as a minister and as an evangelist and all of that other stuff. But God has a higher calling for me than that. Amen. Glory to God. And I seem to realize that the call of an evangelist, see, the thing is, you can speak at revivals and you can conduct revivals, you know. And I was reading, what is the difference between revivals and evangelism? And I'm going to show you what this is. Amen. Because a lot of people don't understand or know what it is to be revived. Amen. So what is the difference between revival and evangelism? Amen. And the answer, as it stands out, it says that revival is an internal spiritual reawakening of God's people who already believe in God, while evangelism is sharing the good news of the faith with people who do not yet believe. In short, revival targets the church to wake up sleeping believers, while evangelism targets the outside world to reach new souls. So revival and evangelism is not the same. It's not the same, y'all, you know? So as a revival is seen as a sudden, deep work of God. So it's not something you plan. It's not something you schedule. It is the work that God is doing. See, revival starts really in the hearts of men and women and children, you see? And what is the connection and how they work together? You can have evangelism without a major revival, because believers share their faith daily. We share our faith every day, whether we go to our jobs, our families, everywhere we go that need the gospel. Amen? And remember earlier that I told you that the anointing that's been given to us through Christ is not for everywhere and for everybody. Don't go someplace or somewhere or somebody or to something that God didn't call you to, because you're going to mess your own self up. However, a true historical revival always leads directly to a burst of a new evangelism. When believers wake up and feel renewed, they naturally want to tell other people about God. Now, I don't know about y'all, but I came out of that revival, and I feel revived in my soul. I feel revived in my spirit. I feel ready to tell other people about God like never before, because it is the supernatural work that only God can do. See, revival is needed for the people of God, because a lot of God's people has been falling asleep, and God wants to reawaken them. See, when I was in prayer, the Lord showed me reawakening
of my hometown. See, I have that. See, the Lord has showed me about the anointing that I have, not only just for my hometown, but for Philadelphia, for New York City. Amen. The Lord was just speaking to me about places that is built for that anointing. So when I come and thunder out the gospel, things begin to happen. Amen. See, the purpose of signs and wonders doesn't point to us. It points to Jesus. It points to the message of the gospel. That is the purpose of the signs and wonders. The signs and wonders are for those who don't believe. It ain't for the believers. It's for those who really don't believe the original meaning of signs and wonders. It validates the gospel of Christ. And remember, the works of the apostles, see, signs and wonders follow them. Amen. The work of the apostles where they laid hands and, you know, people received the Holy Ghost and they spoke in other tongues. Amen. And see, I was in a conversation with a sister in Christ, and, you know, I was talking to her about, you know, the interpretation of tongues, what have you. And I was talking about what the gift of tongues actually is, and that, you know, that the gift of tongues is basically the gift of languages. Amen. But how many of you know that the gift of languages basically doesn't edify unless if you have an interpreter? Amen. See, when I bring up interpretation of tongues to people who like speaking in tongues, who like speaking in gibberish languages, if you will, they get upset, if you notice. And I wonder why. They get upset is because they know that the tongues that they have is not truly from God, because the tongues, the real tongues, will be the gift of languages. In Greek, it means glossia. Amen. So say if I speak Chinese in a supernatural language that I never learned in my life, I never learned Chinese, but if God gave me the gift of speaking in Chinese, it means that I'm supposed to go to China with that tongue and speak the gospel in their language. That's the original gift of tongues that Paul was talking about, right? And I believe that that's the tongues that was given to them in the book of Acts. So I don't believe that the tongues in the book of Acts and the tongues that Paul was speaking of is no different from each other, amen? But if there's no interpreter and yet you speaking in tongues, you should speak quietly between you and the Father. Don't burst out loud in tongues, because then everybody ain't going to understand what we're saying. See, here's the problem. Here's the problem. See, a lot of churches don't believe in interpretation of tongues anymore. I've heard, you know, people living off of the past where, oh, well, it was a time where, you know, we believed in the interpretation of tongues, but not anymore. Yeah, well, you think the gift left? You think the gift don't exist no more? The Lord will fill somebody with that gift so that when you speak in tongues, you know, the Lord is going to show us what we've been saying in tongues to him. And then it will bring edification to the church. And see, that's why Paul also says that prophecy is better, because prophecy brings more edification than tongues. But I see what the church is doing. The church is glorifying the tongues rather than prophecy. And see, we make an idol out of a certain gift. And you even have teachers and preachers to say that if you don't speak in tongues, you're not saved. The devil is a liar. That is not true. You don't have to speak in tongues to prove that you're born again. You can be born again without the gift of tongues. Am I right? I've met believers who don't speak in tongues because they don't have that gift. And how did you know that that's real tongues anyway? You got what I'm saying? So let's just clear up the confusion. Amen? Let's go back to Scripture and see what the Scripture really says about tongues. And see what the Scripture really says about conducting service and about using our gifts. Amen. Because I believe that the church has misused the gifts improperly, and God will hold each and every one responsible unless it has been corrected. Amen. So let's correct the mistakes in the body of Christ. Let's go back to Scripture, and let's go back in alignment with what Scripture is saying versus what we want to do. And see, what we want to do, because listen, I'm all about hermeneutics, and I'm all about exegesis of Scripture, right? What we tend to do is that we eisegete the text and read our own thoughts into the Word of God. And so now everybody is confused. It's because we read our own subjectivity into the gospel, which means that we've been adding our own theology onto the Word of God,
and we make it say something it's not meant to say. This is how you have a lot of false doctrine, a lot of false teaching, a lot of false this and a false that, because watch this. We really don't understand, but we living off of a false theology that we don't even know that we living off of. You see what I mean? So we need that certain deep work of God in us so that we can feel a powerful touch from God that restores their joy and their passion. I don't know about you, but I felt like when I came out of that revival tonight, you know, I felt that joy and that passion restored. I understand now why David said he restored my soul and he leads me in the path of righteousness for my name's sake. I understand now because David, of course, experienced that reviving moment. Amen. He experienced that moment where he said, surely goodness and mercy shall follow me all the days of my life. Hallelujah. So when you're walking in Christ, goodness and mercy will follow you as well. Amen. So when you are in Christ, you are followed every day by the blessings of God. You are followed every day by the grace of God. His mercy follows you. You are blessed with all spiritual blessings in Christ. His anointing, the signs and wonders and miracles, it follows you. Hallelujah. Glory to God. It's because of the fact that he has made you a new creature. Glory to God. So therefore, you have been made a new creature in Christ. So I don't know about you, but I feel revived in my spirit tonight. Hallelujah. I don't know if you can tell the difference, but I sure can tell by the way that the Lord is moving in my heart to give you this message. Amen. Because this is not about a form or fashion. This is not about a show. This is not about trying to be famous or trying to be known. This is all about making Jesus known. Amen. Hallelujah. Glory to God. This is making Jesus known. And when Jesus is exalted, God is glorified. Amen. Glory to God. Glory to God. Because I think the problem with the church is that it's too much propaganda, it's too much performances, it's too much of this and it's too much of that going on, it's too much of exalting of man, but what are we going to go back to exalting Christ? And even when you listen to some gospel songs, some of the gospel songs is not even exalting Christ as well. It's man-centered. Can I get an amen? It's man-centered because it's not centered on Christ. See, we live in the times where the church became all about self. It became all about self because it is rooted in self and not God. And see, when it's rooted in self, you know, it's not pleasing to God. You know, revivals that you conduct, the conferences that you conduct, it is not something that God had wanted because it didn't please Lord to have that, but you wanted to have it. See, when you wanted to have it, it's not gonna be conducting in the spirit. It's because it's ran by flesh. And when flesh gets in the way, God is not moving. He's not moving. I'm sorry to hurt your feelings, but I'm gonna let your feelings be hurt tonight. God is not moving in what you say that you're doing. You may think that he's pleased. You know, you may try to get a prophet or somebody to come in your revival to try to speak, but guess what? You may not get what you want to get, but God is going to convict you. He's going to let you know that I did not conduct this. You went ahead of me. Why didn't you come in my presence? Why didn't you consult me about that? Why didn't you come to me about it without you making a decision? You can't make decisions on your own, he said. You need me. But then you know what? You know how God is? God is going to let you go, and you'll be like, you know what? I'm gonna let you by so that it can teach you a lesson. And when you run into that brick road, when everything is said and done, you'll be right back to God and say, God, I'm sorry. Just when you think you don't need God, because some of us as believers, we think we got the answers. Some of us as believers, we think that we have the solution to the problem, as if we don't need to consult God. And see, that's pride. You're walking in pride. You're not walking in humility. You know, the man of God had talked about being poor in spirit. See, being poor in spirit is saying that you need God more. You need more of God. You need more of his presence. You need more of his anointing. You need more of his spirit. You need more of his grace. You need more of his direction. You need more of anything. You need more of everything from God.
We have to stop acting like we don't need him. We may not say it, but our actions show it. We may not say it out of our mouth, but look at the way you live. Does it actually seem that you really trust in God? So you're basically lying. You lying to everybody. You lying in your testimony. Well, guess what? God records everything, y'all. You may lie to man, but you can't lie to God. You can sit here and fool me all day, and I can agree with you and say amen. And I don't even know the ins and outs of what you're about. But then guess what? Even if you may have fooled me, God knows the real truth. So I'm grateful to God that he knows that I don't. It ain't meant for me to know everything. It ain't meant for me to know everybody's business. Amen? Because then I don't want to know nobody's business. I ain't trying to. But the Lord knows. He knows what's going on. Amen? Now, let's go back into the word. Amen? I mean to say all of that tonight, but it's something when you're led by the Lord. Oh, thank you, Lord. It's something when you're led by the Lord. And he just allows you to flow like he wants you to flow. Amen? I stopped at verse 3. And it shows that Paul was concerned for Israel. In verse 3, it says, if it were possible, I wish that I was banished or separated from Christ for the sake of the salvation of my brothers, my natural kinsmen. Verse 4 says, who are Israelites, to whom belongs the adoption as sons, the glory, which means Shekinah, the special covenants with Abraham, Moses, and David, the giving of the law, the system of temple, worship, and the original promises. All of that was to the nation of Israel, you know? You know what I'm saying? Like, God never forgets about his people, the Jews, right, the Israelites. But at this point, you know, because they rejected the gospel of Jesus, you know, they were put to the side. They were put to the side. And then, you know, God had to deal with the Gentiles. And see, this was Paul's concern, because what casted them to the side was unbelief in Jesus, right? But yet he has never forgot about them. His hand was still on the nation of Israel. They're still God's people, but they were put to the side for right now. But God didn't forget about them. Have you ever thought that sometimes you've been put to the side by the Lord while he's dealing with others? It means that he has reserved you. So I'm speaking to somebody today. You may feel as though that somebody else is being blessed, but you it's feel as though that you're not being blessed. Well, guess what? God had his hand on you. He's putting you aside for right now. He's dealing with somebody else, but he's going to deal with you in the long run. And the way that God deals with you may not be the way he's dealing with that other person, right? If somebody's being blessed, congratulate them, you know, pray for them. And also rejoice with them, because you don't know what it took to get what he got to get. Amen? Rejoice. You know, we don't have time to be jealous of one another. And see, here's the thing. Remember when I said Israel didn't believe in Jesus, and that's why they were put to the side? They didn't believe in him as the Messiah, as the one that come to take away the sins of the world. And he went to the cross anyway. He was in the tomb, and the Bible said he has risen again. Hallelujah. Now he is seated on the right hand throne of God. Before that, he snatched the keys from Satan. Hallelujah. Satan can't even get in his own domain. My God. The Bible said that he walks around roaring like a roaring lion. Amen. So he can't even get in his own domain, because Jesus had took the keys and snatched it away from him. Hallelujah. So he's walking around. He's roaring like a lion seeking whom he may devour. My God. He's seeking whom he may mess with, my Lord. Hallelujah. Glory to God. So what am I saying here today? I'm saying that perhaps you've been put to the side. It's because maybe you didn't have faith in the certain areas, and God will have to cast you aside for right now until the point where you started having faith in those areas that God began to deal with you. Amen? So when God begins to deal with you, you will experience the wonderful blessings of God. I'm talking to somebody right now, because perhaps you say you believe God, but yet there's doubt in your heart. There's doubt in your heart. You're struggling with doubt. But there was a story where somebody told Jesus, help me with my unbelief. See, I need you right now
to say to the Lord, help me, Lord, with my unbelief. I believe, but I want to fully believe in what you say you can do, because I know you can do the impossible, because I know that what's impossible to me is possible with you, dear God. Huh? It may seem impossible to me, but it's possible to you, dear God. Huh? I don't know how it's going to be done, but I'm just trusting in you, God, because I know that it's going to be done. Hallelujah. Glory to the name of Jesus Christ. Glory to the name of Jesus Christ. See, that's the type of faith that you have to have. Hallelujah. When it looks as if it's over, God's saying that he's going to make a way for you. My God, I don't know who I'm talking to today, but I'm talking to somebody. You may be down. You may be out. You may feel as though your back is against the wall. You may feel as though that you're against the ropes. But I'm here to let you know, people of God, that is listening right now. I'm here to tell you that God will make a way out of no way. You may not see it, but you have to believe it, and you have to receive it, because it's already done. It's already done. Jesus had already fulfilled it. Receive what he's already done, and you will receive the manifestation of the work that he's doing. My God, my God, we serve a God that's able to move mountains. We serve a God that's able to make mountains fall. Hallelujah. We serve God that's able to make walls fall like the walls of Jericho. My God. Thank you, Jesus. Thank you, Jesus, my God. Thank you, Lord. And see, I just mentioned about the walls of Jericho. I'm reminded about how did the walls of Jericho fall down. Let me tell you how. Because the nation of Israel walked around it several times, and then they were shouting, and the walls of Jericho came down. See, it is your shouting unto the Lord that'll tear down those giants. It is the shouting of the Lord that'll tear down those walls that seem to hold you back in your life. My God, what are the walls that's holding you back? There's a weapon in you that you need to use, and that weapon is shouting. Shout unto the Lord, my God, making a joyful noise unto the Lord. And the Lord don't like when we make a joyful noise. You know, the devil like when we sound defeated. But we are not defeated. I'm determined right now in my walk with God that I'm not defeated, my God. So I'm going to make a joyful noise unto the Lord, my God. And I'm going to sing, and I'm going to shout, and I'm going to dance. I don't care what everybody thinks about it. Hallelujah. Because if God loves my worship, and if God loves my praise, I'm going to give it to him. Hallelujah. I'm going to give him my worship, because I'm determined to do so by the grace of God. Can everybody say amen? Hallelujah. Glory to God. Can everybody say amen? Glory to God. Glory to God. Hallelujah. Verse 5 says, to them belong the partridges, and to from them, according to his natural descent, came the Christ, the Messiah, the anointed one, who is exalted and supreme over all, God blessed forever. Amen. Verse 6 says, however, it is not as though God's word has failed, coming to nothing, for not all who are descended from Israel are the true Israel. Verse 7 says, and they are not all children of Abraham, because they are his descendants by blood. But the promise was, your descendants will be named through Isaac. Through Abraham had other sons. That is, it is not the children of the body, Abraham's natural descendants, who are God's children, but it is the children of the promise who are counted as Abraham's true descendants. For this is what the promise said. About this time next year, I will come and Sarah shall have a son. And not only that, but this too, Rebecca conceived twin sons by one man under the same circumstances by our father Isaac. And though the twins were not yet born and had not done anything either good or bad, so that God's purpose, his choice, his election would stand not because of works done by their child, but because of the plan of him who caused them. It was said to her, the older Esau will serve the younger, Jacob. As it is written and forever remains written, Jacob I love, I've chosen,
I protected and I blessed, but Esau I hated. Now, there's a debate about this verse. Now, what does God mean when he said he hated Esau, right? It means that he held in disregard compared to Jacob. So there was a disregard to Esau. A disregard to Esau, right? Now, and you know, the fact about God is that he will have mercy to whom he would have mercy. And he will have compassion to whom he would have compassion. God does not owe any of us salvation. So we don't, you know, he doesn't owe us anything. He doesn't owe us anything. He has mercy on us in spite of the way we act, not because of the way we act. In spite of it, not because of it. Amen. Verse 16 says, so then God's choice is not dependent upon human will nor on human effort. The totality of human striving. So God's choice is not depending upon our striving. It ain't because of what we strive. It is because of God's mercy to whom he shows it to. Now, think about it real quick. Think about how God has been merciful to you. It ain't because of your striving. You know how some people say, I'm striving to be better every day. You know, when I come to realize I don't need to strive. You know why? Because it is not depending on my striving. It is depending on God's mercy. So his choice of him choosing me is not because of my human will. It's not because of my effort. It's not because of the totality of my human striving. It is according to his mercy. He chose to have mercy on us. It is his sovereign gift. You know, a lot of people don't understand that, you know, his saving grace is by sovereign choice. Think about where you are at right now, where you are at in God. And see, he has chosen you by sovereign choice, not according to because of how good you are. You know, there was a song that says, I ain't good enough, but he still loves me, right? One brother commented and said, you are good enough because of God. Well, that's because he saw me as good enough. See, that's the thing. God sees you as good enough when you don't even see yourself as good enough. Ain't that a blessing? Ain't that a blessing? See, he saw you worthy of forgiveness even when you think that you ain't worthy of forgiveness. And his mercy is saying that God not giving us the punishment that we deserve, while his grace means giving us what we don't deserve. We don't deserve his grace. We deserve punishment. But yet God had his mercy on us. We deserve to go to hell. We deserve to burn in the lake of fire. We deserve to be cast out of his presence. But he counted us worthy to be in his presence. He has counted us worthy for salvation. That's why he sent his only begotten son to go to the cross to save us from sin. The Bible said, for God so loved the world that he gave his only begotten son, that whosoever believes in him shall not perish, but have everlasting life. For God sent out his son into the world to condemn the world, but that the world through him will be saved. Amen. See, Christ was on a mission to save souls. He didn't waste his time trying to condemn people. He didn't waste his time trying to argue with somebody, what he did with his time was spending time with souls, because the Bible also said that he came not for the righteous, but sinners that come to repentance. My God, he's coming for the drug dealers. He's coming from the homosexuals. He's coming from people with different types of walks of life, because the Lord saw them as worthy for salvation. When we don't even see them as worthy for salvation, you see a homosexual coming to church, you'd be like, wait a minute, they don't belong in the church. You don't belong in the church either because of what you did. Think about it. How dare you say that somebody don't need to come to church because of what they did? You don't need to be there either. See, listen to this. Just as God had mercy on you, show that same mercy to that homosexual. Maybe that same homosexual will give his life or her life to Christ according to God's goodness.
People think that God ain't going to change a homosexual. I've heard testimonies that he did change homosexuals. Amen? They were gay, but they wasn't gay anymore. God took that out of them. Was it a process? Certainly it's a process. But then they've been delivered, right? They've received the breakthrough, right? They've received the change on the inward side, right? It means that they no longer have that desire anymore. God took it away from them. When they're forgiven, it is the work that God is doing on the inside. All we must do is encourage them. All we must do is pray for them. All we must do is support them, amen, as they are going through a stage and process to where that God is developing in them, becoming a new creature, amen? Yes, go and sin no more. But see, what that scripture means is that don't waste your life living in sin. See, people take scripture the wrong way. They take scripture the wrong way to mean that we're supposed to be sinless perfected. There is no such thing as sinless perfection in a born-again believer. The only person that is sinless perfected is Jesus himself. The only reason that we're made holy is because of our faith in Christ. The only reason that we're made righteous is because of our faith in Christ. That's the only reason why we're righteous and holy. That's the only reason why we're set apart. It's not because of what we did. It's because of what Jesus did. You didn't do anything. It is Jesus that did the work. If it was you that did the work, you wouldn't even need Jesus. But you need him, right? So that goes to show you right there that all of the stuff that you did, and then guess what? We pinpoint on the law. Apostle Paul made it very clear. It's not the law. The law points out each and every one of our sins, and those sins, and according to the law, condemns us. We're condemned under the law. It points to Jesus. The problem is not the law. The problem is sin. The problem is sin that is in our nature. We was born in sin. We were shaped in iniquity, my God, because of one man's disobedience, because of the fall of humanity, which is Adam. But guess what? The Bible talks about a spiritual Adam. Jesus came, destroyed the works of the devil, defeated death, and took away sin so that we can live in our freedom. That's the Jesus that we preach. Amen? I don't know what Jesus, what type of Jesus that people preach today. People preach the compromising Jesus. Some people preach that Jesus was the prophet. Some people say Jesus was a black man. Oh, God, that make me mad. There's this different analogies about Jesus. Some people say Jesus was Lucifer's brother, or some religions believe, like the Jehovah's Witness, they believe that Jesus was Michael's brother or something like that. Well, the Bible that I read tells me that God is all by himself. Amen? He don't need no significant other. The scripture says in the book of Genesis, it said, let us make man in our own image. So the Father, the Son, the Holy Spirit have been together since the beginning of time. Jesus manifested in the flesh without controversy, my God. And the work that he did, he opened up the way. He made a way for us to come to him to receive salvation. It's free. You don't have to pay for it. I don't understand why they say that church is a business and church is a company. No, it's not! Church is not a business. It's not a company. Why treat it like a job where you can make money? It's not a business. Amen? It's not a business where you can make money. Stop making a merchandise off the gospel, because God is deeply hurt by that. This is why Jesus goes in the temple and turned the tables over, and he told them that my Father's house should be the house of prayer, but you made it a den of thieves. You made it a den of thieves. And that's exactly what's going on now.
They're making the house of God. They're merchandising the gospel. Why? Why, people? Why? Why? Why? When did we get here? Lord, have mercy. Can we go back? Can we go back to Scripture? Can we go back to the Word? Can we go back to what the Word really says? Can we go back? Can we not misunderstand or misrepresent Christ by our understanding of Scripture? He's not pleased. Lord, help us today. Help us today. Help us today. Verse 17 says, for the scripture says to Pharaoh, I raised you up for this very purpose, to display my power in dealing with you so that my name will be proclaimed in all the earth. So then he has mercy on whom he wills, and he hardens the heart of whom he wills. You know, it's funny that it made a reference to Pharaoh from Egypt in Moses' time. And it says that God raised up Pharaoh for the purpose of dealing with his heart. Because the scripture said each time Moses came talking about let his people go, his heart was hard. His heart to the point where he had to release the Israelites. All of that was by the plan and sovereign of God. All of that was in dealing with Pharaoh was to display his power so that his name will be proclaimed in the earth, so everyone will know who he is. Amen. Verse 18 says, so then he has mercy on whom he wills, meaning that he chooses, and he hardens the heart of whom he wills. If the Lord chooses to harden your heart, you got to remember, it's according to his purpose, and it's to display his power. If he chooses to harden your heart of those whom he's willing to harden their hearts. Now, it is not by their own self-effort of why they harden their hearts. Sometimes the Lord is hardening their hearts. When you go to them with the gospel and they didn't want to hear it, it is to display his power, showing them how sovereign he is. And maybe there is a reason. When you bring a gospel to somebody, it could be a friend of your family's or something like that, or your friend had a mom that didn't like the gospel, but yet you had a desire to go minister the gospel to that individual who was the kid's parent, but he didn't want to receive it. So he says, you know what, because this kid keeps giving me the gospel, I'm going to let my son, you know, hang out with this kid. Don't bring him near me, you know? And that could be all God needed, because perhaps that kid was bounded by that parent's system for a while. Because in certain households, they was taught to not mention the name of Jesus. Ain't that something? You go to certain households and they were told to not mention the name of Jesus, or else somebody who could also be a friend of that child could also be used by God to minister that person. But yet God can harden that parent's heart to release that child. You see what I'm saying? Because that child was under that parent's bondage for so many years and was treated with that type of contentment. So maybe not so much as the gospel being preached, but it can lead to being adopted by a new family, because the natural family wouldn't even accept the fact that that child has a friend who's a Christian, or that child has a friend who is not only a Christian, but he is leaning his way of coming to Christ. Does that make sense? But yet the parent doesn't like it. I remember when I first got saved years ago, and that it started off by coming to church on a Sunday,
But then as soon as my mother find out that I was going to church like fish to water, eventually her heart got hardened to the fact where I was going to church a lot, to the point where she wanted to stop me from going to church. This is actually a testimony, y'all. She wanted to stop me from going to church, but it didn't prevail because God said no. Amen? God said no. God has need of me. And now God has placed me with the new family, which is the family of God that understands me. Amen? And even in the church, everybody ain't going to understand you because of your anointing. And that goes to show you where when you have an anointing, you have an anointing to reach certain crowds, people, places, and reach certain things in your life. You're not anointed for everybody. I had to accept the fact where I'm not anointed for everybody. Paul was staying in his lane. Paul knew that he was ministering to the Gentiles, but he has a deep sense of burden for the Israelites. Now, later on, you're going to find out and you're going to see how it all talks about that, how the Israelites were cut off, but the Gentiles were grafted in. Amen. You're going to read about that later in the chapter. And it goes right into chapter 10, where it talked about, you know, not knowing about God's righteousness, which is based on faith, but in seeking to establish their own righteousness based on works, they did not submit to God's righteousness. So it's the wonder why they hardened their hearts, because they would not submit to the righteousness of God. So they have a certain enthusiasm for God, but not in accordance with correct knowledge about him and his purposes. And it's just like with Christians today. And it seems where I'm trying to get at in this message, to where you have people of God who are Christians who are enthusiastic about God, but is not correct in a vital understanding about him. So God is not pleased in the way that we know about him and his purposes. We can be enthusiastic about God all we want. We can have that zeal for God. But see, that just because we have that zeal, again, doesn't mean that it's being used properly. Because if you don't know about God's righteousness, which is based on faith, then guess what's going to happen? What's going to happen is you're going to seek to establish your own righteousness based on works. And it goes to show you that you have not submitted to the righteousness of God in Christ. Amen? You have not submitted it. So don't have a zeal without the righteousness that come by faith. Because Paul says, not having my own faith, which is of the law, because now Paul says, I want to be found in him, not having my own righteousness, which is of the law, but that which is through faith. We have to have that same enthusiastic mentality to say that I want to have that same enthusiastic for God by faith. Because if we don't have that same enthusiasticness for the Lord, then we have the zeal, but we have no knowledge about saving faith according to the righteousness of God, because we're busy trying to establish our own effort by works. This is why I tell y'all, I hate works-based salvation. Because there goes that garbage to say, you got to work to earn it, you got to work to keep it. That's not true, according to the word. That's not true. Oh, well, what about faith without works is dead? That's talking about how genuine faith produces good works. How can you show me the demonstration without no works to prove that you have genuine faith? That's what James was talking about. If you're telling me that you have faith in God, but yet have no faith, have no works to validate that genuine faith, I'm going to say you're lying. You don't have faith. Because you just proved to me that you don't really believe. You say it, it's easy to say it, but do you really believe in your heart? That's the question that I want to leave with you. Amen? That's the question that I want to leave you to ponder as you go to sleep or as you go where you got to go tonight. Amen? Because guess what?
When you ponder this in your heart, then you're going to start to really think. You're going to start to really, really get down to the bottom of it. You're going to really get to the self-reflecting part. And then you're going to understand and know whether or not you are really in the faith. This is why, now I understand why Paul says, examine yourself to see whether or not you are in the faith. Perhaps some of you right now, you may be listening to this broadcast. You say you are in the faith. You say you are Christian, but you have no fruits to show it. You have no demonstration of works to prove that you came to the light. And that's a problem. You know, throughout the week, I was thinking how the real recognizes real, while the fake get exposed. And you want to know how the fake get exposed? The fake get exposed by somebody who's real. So you got to be real to know who's real and to know who's fake as well. Because the fake ain't going to know who's fake. It's because he's fake or she's fake. How are you going to know who's fake? Are you the fake one yourself? How you tend to know who's the counterfeit when you're the counterfeit yourself? So no wonder you can't distinguish from good and evil. You have no wisdom. You're a fool. I know the Bible tells you to not call nobody a fool, but in Proverbs, it mentions the word fool a lot. It does. So it's true that without wisdom, you're a fool. And living like a fool, right? I'm telling you, I'm not calling you a fool, though. I'm not calling you a fool. The Bible is. The Bible is. So don't look at me. Look at the Word of God. Look at God right now. Because when you read Proverbs, he was contrasted between somebody who's wise and somebody who's a fool, and somebody who's wicked. Don't be a fool. Amen? Now, I'm not saying it to insult, but I'm saying it to get y'all to think. You know? This ain't the time to be foolish, but this is the time to get serious. Amen? This is the time to be right with God. Amen? Perhaps some of you today, under the sound of my voice, are looking to get right with God. And perhaps some of you today, perhaps you're tired of the way you're living. Or even you saying that, listen, I'm not saved. I need to be born again. You know, I want to share with y'all something a little bit. You know, because this just came to my attention through the Holy Spirit. And we always reference, we should know them by their fruits. We always reference that to them. And, you know, you can tell who's real by looking at the fruits, you know? And if their fruit is not good, their whole tree is not good. So it all starts by what type of tree it is. If it's from a bad tree, then what you think the fruit going to be? The fruit going to be bad. So if it's bad fruit, then pretty much the person is just not in the right stature with God. He's not in the right standing with God, so it's bad fruit, you know? Somebody's in a good standing with God, they're going to produce good fruit, and their tree is not corrupt. Their tree is good, you know? So if the tree is good, you're going to produce good fruit. And people are going to want to eat off of your fruits, amen? And your fruit is going to produce life unto them, the people you be around, amen? I know that don't make sense to some people, but this is what you, and see, and now I recall somewhere in the Bible in Revelation where it says, you know, the leaves represent life or something like that. I don't recall the whole scripture, but I know it's somewhere in Revelation, somewhere. So we're supposed to be that tree that gives life. Because in Proverbs 11:30, it says, the fruit of the righteous is the tree of life, and he that wins souls is wise. Amen?
They see the tree. They see the fruit. They see you. And this is what you want. They see you. They see you. They see the Christ in you. They see the hope of glory. They see that you are in the Lord. They see that they see the glory of God shining all over you. Amen. And that glory remains. And that glory is a powerful glory. Amen. So maybe some of you who's listening and who's watching, perhaps you're looking for some place to either have a lasting fellowship. Amen. Now, I'm on every Friday, Saturday morning at 11:15 a.m. Amen. If you're feasting off the word, or if you're blessed by the word that's here, amen, then the Lord will truly bless. And also, if you're willing to support what the Lord is doing here, I don't mind any financial support. Amen. I don't mind your prayers. Glory to God. So the address that I will send is 3322 Cove Road, Camden, New Jersey. Amen. Or Merchantville, New Jersey. Amen. Glory to God. Thank you, Father. The Cash App isn't working, just so you guys know. But I will leave my address in case if you want to send something. Amen. I'm more than happy to appreciate it.

Yes, glory, hallelujah. The storm is passing over. I don't know who this word is for, but it touched my spirit just knowing that the storm is passing over. How many people today in a storm? And you've been waiting for the storm to be passed over. And it seemed like that storm is still in your life and it's still not passing over. I don't know about you, but we all been in a storm in our life. But we gotta trust God in everything that come up in our lives. We gotta trust Him and we gotta believe in Him. Believe in God's word. Stand on His word. One day you're going to add that storm into your testimony. You're going to talk about how you made it over. How God opened up doors and allow you to make it over to the other side. But first, we all must go through a storm. That storm, I come this morning to tell you, is to teach you, strengthen you, make you strong. But after you get on the other side, you're going to understand why you had to go through that storm. A lot of more storms coming our way, and we must be ready. It's training ground, people. I don't want you to think that Jesus don't love you. It's a way of training you. He's molding you. He's shaping you into His own image. You must go through, because He went through. He's getting you ready for something bigger. So you have to go through. We have to go through, and we gotta continue to pray. Pray about all the storms that you been going through in your life, and He'll see you through. But you got to trust in God, allow Him to lead and take over the will. Just surrender all to Him. Keep praying. Only thing I can say is keep praying. Don't give up. Oh, Heavenly Father, we come to You this morning. In the mighty name of Jesus. Father God, we come to worship You. We come to praise You. We come to lift up Your name and glorify You. Father, we couldn't do none of this without You. We thank You for the Word of God. We thank You, Father God, for saving all of us. We all were sinners, Father God. We thank You for Your love. Thank You for forgiving us. We thank You, Father God. We come to You and ask You to forgive us when we don't put You first in our life. Forgive us allowing this busy world to be so busy we don't even have time to pray. We ask You to forgive us, Lord. Wash us with Your precious blood. Teach us Your way. In the name of Jesus, teach us how to surrender. Be humble. We all know where our help comes from, Lord. Allow us to keep our eyes and mind on You.
in the mighty name of Jesus. Oh, hallelujah, hallelujah. I give you all the glory and all the praise. In Jesus' name. The storm is passing over. Oh, hallelujah, hallelujah. The storm is passing over. And someone need to hear that word this morning about your storm is passing over. So don't you give up now. I know you've been through. And you may feel like that God haven't answered your prayer, but your storm has passed over. In Mark 4:35-41, and he arose and rebuked the wind and said unto the sea, peace be still. Mark 4:39. The storm may be raging, but Jesus is still in the boat. If he is with you, the storm does not have the final word. The storm is passing over. Hallelujah. Come on, somebody. What kind of storm is in your life today? Is it a financial storm? Is it a storm in your marriage? Is it a storm in your body? Is it a storm with your children? Is it a storm in your mind? Is it grief, loneliness, rejection, betrayal? Are you waiting on an answer that still has not come? You may be saying, Lord, when is this going to be over? But I came with a word for somebody this morning. The storm did not come to stay. The storm is passing over. Let me say it again. Your storm is passing over. You may hear the thunder. You may see the lightning. The wind might still be blowing, but don't judge what God is doing by what the weather looks like right now. Remember, Jesus is still in the boat. Hallelujah. Being with Jesus does not mean you will never face a storm. In Mark 4, the disciples were with him, exactly where Jesus told them to be. Let us pass over unto the other side. That's what Mark 4:35 say. Notice this. Jesus said, let us pass over. He said, let us pass over. He never said, we going under. He said, we're going over. Somebody needs to hear that. You're looking at the wave saying, I'm not going to make it. But Jesus already spoke your destination before the storm ever started. What did Jesus say? You're going to the other side. You can love God and still go through a storm. You can pray and still experience trouble. You can be anointed and still have tears. You can have faith and still have a moment when you're afraid. The storm does not mean God abandoned you. Sometimes the storm happened on the way to where God told you to go. Don't let the storm make you forget who is in the boat. The disciples had to remember that.
They woke up and Jesus said, Master, carest thou not that we perish? That's in Mark 4:38. Isn't that how we sometimes get, Lord? Do you see me? Lord, do you hear me? Lord, don't you care? Lord, why haven't you changed things yet? But Jesus was right there. The storm caused them to forget who was riding with them. The storm made them forget who was beside them, who was in the boat with them. And somebody's storm has gotten so loud that you almost forgot who is with you. But remember, God is still with you. Let me say it again. I want you to remember, God is still with you. The storm may be shaking your surrounding, but don't let it shake your faith. The wind can blow, the rain can fall, the waves can beat against your life. But when Jesus is with you, you are not fighting by yourself. Come on now. Jesus has authority over what is frightening you. Jesus got you up and said, peace, be still. And the Bible says, and the wind chased, and there was a great calm. That's what the Bible says. The disciples couldn't stop the storm. They experienced, couldn't stop it. Their strength couldn't stop it. Their fear couldn't stop the storm. But one word from Jesus changed everything. And the storm don't need another argument. The storms don't need another sleepless night. And the storms need you to put your trust back in the one who can speak peace. Be still. He can speak peace over your family, peace over your mind, peace over your home, peace over your finances, peace over your children, peace in the middle of grief. And sometimes God doesn't immediately calm the storm around you. He starts by calming the storm inside of you. The storm has an expiration date. I want you to always remember that. The first time I heard somebody preach that word about an expiration date, I never forgot it. So whenever I'm going through, and I said, Lord, how long? How long? I'm going to be in the storm. How long I got to go through this, Lord? And you know what helps me get through? Debbie, there's an expiration date on everything. We didn't come here to live in this earth. This is not our home. We all have an expiration date. And that put a smile on me. It let me know that I'm not going to suffer always. I'm not going to stay in a storm. So you better enjoy me now. Because one day, I'm not even going to be around. I'm not going to be in nobody's storm. I remember my grandmother used to always say them words. I looked at her like something was wrong with her. I had to be about in the fourth grade. And she used to always say, y'all better enjoy me now because I'm going home to be with the Lord. She said, he only lent me to you. I'm not going to be your grandmother forever. I looked at my grandmother like she was about to lose her mind.
saying those words. But now I understand. She was letting me know that there's an expiration date. We're not gonna always be in a storm. You better love on me now. 'Cause one day, you're not gonna be able to see me. The storm has an expiration date, people. Psalms 35:30:5 says, weeping may endure for a night, but joy cometh in the morning. It's saying weeping may endure. It does not say weeping will live there forever. Night has a deadline. Trouble has a season. The storm move. That may, that's why I can declare the storm is passing over. You'll cry, but you're still standing. You've been disappointed, but you're still standing. You've been talked about, but you're still standing. You lost something, but you're still standing. The devil thought the storm would destroy you, but God is using the storm to show you something you didn't know before. You are stronger in God than you thought you were. I want you to trust God while it is still raining. Do you trust God only after the sun come but out? Or can you trust him while it is still raining? That's a question to you. Do you trust God only after the sun comes back out? Or can you trust him while it's still raining? Anybody can praise when the storm is over. But faith says, it is still raining, but I trust him. I haven't gotten the answer yet, but I trust Jesus. The situation hasn't changed yet, but I trust Jesus. I didn't know how he's going to do it, but I trust Jesus. Isaiah 43:2 states, when they're passing through the waters, I will be thee. God didn't say you would never encounter deep water. He said, I will be with thee. That's the promise. I'm going to make it a right now word. Today's word, if you don't understand what I was saying. Somebody is listening to me, is tired. Your mind, your heart is saying, I'm tired, my sister. You've been saying, Lord, how much longer? But God sent this word to remind you. Don't quit in the middle of something you getting ready to come out of. You hear me? Don't you quit in the middle of something you're getting ready to come out of. The clouds may still be dark, but that doesn't mean the sun stops shining. The waves may still be moving, but that doesn't mean that Jesus lost his authority. Your situation may still look impossible, but God is not finished. Hold on. The storm in your family is passing over. The storm in your finances is passing over. The storm in your mind is passing over. The season of crying is passing over. The season of confusion is passing over. The season where you felt forgotten is passing over. Come on now. Hallelujah.
the storm is only temporarily. And while you're waiting for your storm to be over, I'm gonna tell you what you need to do. Keep praying. Keep praying, my sister. Keep praying, my brother. Keep believing. Keep standing on God's word. Keep calling on King Jesus, because you are not going under. You are passing over. Jesus said, "Let us pass over unto the other side." And if Jesus said you're going to the other side, no wind, no wave, no devil, no disappointment, and no storm can cancel what God has spoken over your life. Let me say it again. And if Jesus said you're going to the other side, because that's what he said in the word of God, no wind, no wave, no devil, no disappointment, and no storm can cancel what God has spoken over your life. So lift up your hand and declare, the storm is passing over. My trouble won't last always. My God is still with me. Peace is coming to my house. Joy is coming back. Strength is coming back. My faith is coming back. But when I get to the other side, I will have a testimony. I went through the storm, but the storm didn't take me out. Hallelujah! The storm is passing over. God bless. I just want to thank everyone who is listening to What's Your Story at Midnight, because God is doing something new here. Oh, hallelujah. God is doing something new. Yes, he is. And I just thank God for everything that he is doing in my life and in your life. Come on, it's my song here. Come on. Come on, here we go.

I just want to thank everyone who's tuned in to What's Your Story at Midnight. This is how we do it right here at WTMR 800 AM. Oh, yes. Man, I don't know about you. I'm having a Holy Ghost party right here at this station. You know, I just want to thank God for giving me a job. Not just a ministry, giving me a job where I can just praise and worship God every time I come to work. That's, you know, that's the favor of God. Some people don't count their blessings, but I count my blessings. I know where I came from. I know how I started. I worked at this other job for 26 years. I always had two jobs all my life. And then I remember praying and say, God, I'm ready to retire. I want to do some full-time ministry. And I used to run to my car and pray, and God answered my prayers. Oh, yeah. And then I retired. And then I started doing ministry, and God opened up this door. And now I can come to work and praise and worship God every time I come to work. Come on. It's a miracle. It's amazing when you clock in and you're praising Him and you're worshiping God.

0: Hallelujah. Song. I give God all the praise and all the glory for every door God opened in my life. Hallelujah. I remember when I had already been on the radio. And I came here and I asked for a job. I'll never forget what my boss said. He said, first I got to hear from God. And I started laughing. I said, that's all he needs to hear from God? Then you watch this. I went home and I called one of my prayer partners. I said, you know, I went to WTMR and asked for a job. And my boss, he was like, you know, I got to hear from God first. I said, can you touch and agree with me to get this job? And she said, you know, while we at it, we're going to touch and agree for me to open up a church. And we touched and agreed and we prayed together. And I went back to pay my radio bill. He let me know, what happened? I've been calling you and you ain't been getting the phone. And God answered my prayer. So I want to tell somebody, because somebody's waiting on a job. They waiting on this blessing. And you want to know why he haven't answered your prayers. Go get someone that you know who can get a prayer through. Touch and agree. And watch what God do. He will open up doors. He said where two or three are gathered in my name, he's in the mix. So you need to go back and touch and agree on whatever you asking God for. And watch what God do. He'll answer prayers. You hear me? He will answer prayers because he the one order our steps. He the one lead us and guide us. But we just got to learn how to surrender and put it in his hands. And once you ask for something, don't keep picking it up, asking over and over again, like he didn't hear you the first time. Just leave it there and go home. What about your business? And go do whatever you've been doing. But you didn't ask God one time, and now you're just waiting for the answer. Because he's going to open the door his timing, not your timing. And watch what God do. But you got to believe. You got to have faith. You got to trust God. And if you can do all that, and surrender all to him, he gonna give you the desires of your heart. Especially when you're doing his will. See, I like to pray for the promises. Pray for the promises in the Bible. Because the God that we serve is the God don't lie. Jesus don't lie. And watch he give you what you need. But you gotta pray and ask for these things. And you gotta trust him. And even though we may go through, because boy, we go through. If I tell you I don't go through, I won't be honest to you, I go through. It don't feel good when the way. It don't feel good at times. But I know I'm gonna make it through. Because God said, we going on the other side. He didn't say that I'm going to stay in a storm. He said, we going on the other side. And that's what we got to remember. Even when you're sick in your body, lay hands on yourself. Begin to pray. Plead in the blood of Jesus. And hear answer prayers. Healing will take place. I remember I was sick. Man, they told me I was going to walk with a limp for the rest of my life. I said, the devil is a liar. I began to pray, pleading the blood of Jesus. And I never thought about it no more. when I went back to the doctor, he said, Miss, let me see, can you raise your toes up? And I couldn't do it. When my toes raised up, I didn't even know I was healed. I forgot all about that thing. I knew I wasn't walking with no limp. I said, I'm gonna walk with this pain like it don't exist. I took that boot off and threw it in the trash. And I began to walk like it never existed. I forgot all about it, so it was time to go back to the doctor. And he said, Miss, you heal. I said, I am healed. How did you get healed? You know how I got healed. I don't have to tell you, you know it's King Jesus. He's a miracle worker. But you gotta believe and have trust. And God will answer your prayer. He will answer your prayer. I don't care how bad the situation is. Remember, you're going on the other side because your storm is passing over. God bless you. Thank you for listening. Amen.
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Once again, the number is 267-210-6947. I'm Debbie Edwards, the storyteller. 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
1: Welcome, Holy Spirit. 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

Hi, this is Sister Rachel, and I'm with The Message on Friday mornings. 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

0: Praise the Lord, brothers and sisters. We bring you greetings in the name of Jesus from the End Time Harvest Ministries for Christ, located 1808 West Cheltenham Avenue in Philadelphia, PA. Zip code is 19126. 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Please come and join. Please come and get in and see what we're doing over there at the Harvest. We bless you right now. We thank God for you just tuning in. Please tell a brother, tell a sister, tell a friend, tell a neighbor to join our broadcast each week at the same time and just hear a wonderful, uplifting word from the Lord. At this time, we want to just get right into the word of the Lord. We want to talk to you today about Jesus died for you. Jesus died for you. Yes, my brothers and sisters, I want you to know that Jesus died for you. And he didn't die because his death wasn't needed. He didn't die just to do a good deed. He didn't die just because he didn't have anything to do. No, no, no. This here death, this death was a very, very crucial, critical death. This death meant so much to all humanity. This death, without this death, we would have no hope. Without this death, we would have no possibility of even receiving salvation, no possibility of receiving eternal life. And in the Old Testament, it talks about the sacrifices. It talked about there was always something dying because of a transgression or because of a trespass or because of sins of some nature or the other. And so the penalty of sin required something to die. So in the Old Testament, the establishment under the Mosaic law was that whenever there was sin committed, they had to offer a blood sacrifice. A blood sacrifice. And that blood sacrifice would be to atone or to appease or become a propitiation for the sins of mankind. In other words, God would allow that to happen because of that time, and it was only for a limited time. It was not the cure-all, be-all. Let me say it again. It was not the cure-all, be-all. It was just for a limited time because God had something greater in mind. God had something that would be permanent. This was only temporarily, and if you know anything about God, you know God does things in progression. He does things in progression, and so during this time, this was under the Mosaic law when they would sin. And I want to ask you if you would go with me to the book of Isaiah, because Isaiah really gives a vivid picture of this. And I just want you to know that God was not really sold on it. He was not really wholeheartedly for it because it was just something, again, that God just allowed to take place until the permanent would come. In Isaiah chapter number 1, if you would go with me there, please, in verse number 18, it says, "Come now, and let us reason together, saith the Lord. Though your sins be as scarlet, they shall be as white as snow. Though they be red like crimson, they shall be as wool." He says, "If ye be willing and obedient, ye shall eat the good of the land." See, you'll eat the good of the land. But now further down, he talks about the sacrifices, and he just really just was so against the sacrifices that they were presenting. In verse number 10, it says here, "Hear the word of the Lord, ye rulers of Sodom. Give ear unto the law of our God, ye people of Gomorrah. To what purpose is the multitude of your sacrifices unto me, saith the Lord? I am full of the burnt offerings of rams and the fat of fed beasts, and I delight not in the blood of bullocks or of lambs or of goats." See, God was fed up with these things. God was
1: you know, wanting to terminate these things. And in most cases, a lot of times people were bringing these sacrifices, but they were bringing them with the wrong heart. They were bringing these sacrifices and not trying to draw closer to God. But God allowed these sacrifices to be brought forth. And verse number 12 says, when ye come to appear before me, who hath required this at your hand to tread my courts? See, he says, bring no more vain oblations. Incense is an abomination unto me. And you all out there who are still lighting incense, put them away. God says, do away with them. The new moons and the Sabbaths, the calling of assemblies, I cannot away with it. He said, it is iniquity, even the solemn feasts. He says, your new moons and your appointed feasts, my soul hateth. They are a trouble unto me. I am weary to bear them. He says, and when ye spread forth your hands, I will hide mine eyes from you. Yea, when ye make many prayers, I will not hear. Your hands are full of blood. But he says, wash you, make you clean, put away the evil of your doings from before mine eyes. Cease to do evil. And back to verse 17, he says, learn to do well. Seek judgment, relieve the oppressed, judge the fatherless, plead for the widows. See, so in other words, God is saying, when you come to me, I want you to come with your whole heart. I want you to come in sincerity. And see, these people were coming, and they were bringing sacrifice with their dirty hands, not physical dirty hands, meaning their worship, their heart, bringing this stuff to him, and God just was done with it. But God had a plan. God had a plan, and that plan was in fruition. That plan was coming all the time before the foundation of the world. That plan was already put in motion. But as I said earlier, God has specific progressions in how he moves. And so, again, we see now God has the perfect sacrifice. We go to Isaiah chapter 53, and it talks about this sacrifice. It talks about this new thing that God wants to bring about. And I tell you, it is mind-blowing. It is awesome. It is fascinating. It is wonderful. And it is exactly what God wants. It is the very thing that's going to appease. It is the very thing that's going to atone. It is the very thing that is going to satisfy this thing called sin. It is going to satisfy the penalty. As I said, with sin comes what? Penalty. And the ultimate penalty is death. Yes. So when Adam and Eve fell from grace, fell into sin, they sold all of us into slavery. All of us became sinners as by one man, Adam. All of us became sinners. All of us became infected. Yes, all of us have been affected by what Adam did. Yes, all of us now have been under the curse. Yes, under the judgment, under the penalty because of his sin. And now God brings another Adam. The first Adam sinned. The first Adam fell. The second Adam, being Jesus, saved us. The second Adam stood. The second Adam appeased the penalty of sin. Appeased God. And so here it says in Isaiah 53 and verse number 3, it says, he is despised and rejected of men, talking about Jesus, a man of sorrows, a man of sorrows, and acquainted with grief, and we hid, as it were, our faces from him. He was despised, and we esteemed him not. Surely he hath borne our grief and carried our sorrows. Yet we did esteem him stricken of men, smitten of God, and afflicted. But he was wounded for our transgressions. See, Jesus was wounded. He was bruised for our iniquities, and the chastisement of our peace was upon him. And with his stripes, we are healed. See, with his stripes. So if Jesus had not received the stripes, we would not be healed. So he had to suffer. He had to bleed. He had to pay the ultimate sacrifice. In fact, we could not have done it. It would not have appeased God. We could not have done it. It would not have been sufficient. But Jesus, the Lamb of God, before the foundation of the world, was being prepared, because God, in his infinite wisdom, knew that one day man would fall, but God already had a lamb prepared. He already had a sacrifice prepared. And see, nothing catches God off guard. I want you to first understand that nothing takes God by surprise. Nothing at all. He knows everything. He knows, he's the omniscient God. He knows everything. He knows everything. Yes, he has not just knowledge, but he has foreknowledge. He knows it before it even comes to your mind. Mm-hmm. He knows everything. And we've got to understand that, because God knows

but he did it anyway. And the chastisement of our peace was upon him. See, God wanted us to have peace, not necessarily with one another, but God wanted to restore the peace between us and him. And it came about through the man Christ Jesus. Without Jesus, there would be no mediator. There would be no propitiation. There would be no way possible that we could even approach this great God. There would be no way that we can reconcile to this great God. But thank God for Jesus. Thank God for Jesus. That's why I say I love him. I love him. I love him. I love him. Today, do you love him? Do you love him? You should love him. Think about what he's done for you. Think about all this, even as Isaiah talks about. And this is that's not all of it. That's not even half of it. It talks about all we like sheep that's going astray. We have turned everyone to his own way, and the Lord hath laid upon him the iniquity of us all. All of our sins, all of our transgressions, all of our trespasses were put on him. Put on him. Yes, your sins, my sins, everything we've ever done, the world, everything, it was put on Jesus. Yes. In other words, it was transmitted to him. It was literally put on him. So he bore the sins of the world. So no one has an excuse. No one has a right to say, I don't want to serve him. No one has a right not to accept him. Yes, all of us should accept him. All of us should thank him. Ask yourself the question, who died for you? Who died for you? There's not a man on earth that have died for our sins. And even if he would have died, it would not have been sufficient. There's not a prophet that died for our sins. And if he would have, it would not have been sufficient. There's not anyone who could have possibly died if the blood of bullocks and heifers and goats weren't sufficient. Then what makes you think that our blood would have been sufficient? Our blood would not have been sufficient to take away the sins of the world. We needed Jesus. So God provided Jesus to take away our sins. Glory to God. Hallelujah. I thank you, Jesus. Yes. Yes, he did. And he says here, verse 7, he was oppressed and he was afflicted, yet he opened not his mouth. He is brought as a lamb to the slaughter, and as a sheep before the shearers is dumb, so he openeth not his mouth. He was taken from prison and from judgment, and who shall declare his generation? For he was cut off out of the land of the living. For the transgressions of my people was he stricken. See? And in verse number 9 says, and he was made his grave with the wicked. Yes, he made his grave with the wicked and with the rich in his death, because he had done no violence, neither was any deceit in his mouth. Jesus died and never sinned. Jesus died and never committed any transgressions. Jesus never did anything wrong, and yet he was sentenced to death. Yet he had to come and pay a debt that we owed that we couldn't pay. Jesus came to do what no other man could possibly do, and that is to bring us salvation. Yes, that is to bring us salvation. And I want you to know Jesus' death was not in vain. For those that accepted him as Lord and Savior, God, who cannot die, provided himself a spotless lamb.

Jesus was the Lamb of God, born into sin that we may live again. And he is the precious Lamb of God. Yes, he is. He is. He is. He is. He is the precious Lamb of God. And I thank God each and every day that Jesus died in my place. And you ought to accept the fact that you cannot afford to leave this world with your sins still hanging on you. If you want your sins to be remitted, if you want your sins to be washed away, then you all you have to do is accept Jesus, accept what he's done over 2,000 years ago, accept what he's done. The Bible says in Romans 5 and 6, he says, for when we were yet without strength, in due time, Christ died for the ungodly. See, he died for us. Yes, he did. And 2 Corinthians 5:21, for he has made him to be sin for us who knew no sin, that we might be made the righteousness of God. See, everything that Jesus did, he didn't do it for him. He did it for us. He did it for us. Just look at the selfless love of God. Look at how God just loved on us and how he still loves us. There are so many sinners out there today who still have not come to a saving knowledge of our Lord and Savior Jesus Christ. There are still wicked people out here who are still just doing all kinds of damnable things, all kinds of wicked things, all kinds of violence, and all kinds, you name it, if you can think it, it's being done. But the Lord died for them. Even though they don't even know him, he died for them. What a blessing. He died for them. He died for them. He died for us. We got to accept him. We must accept him. Come now. Come now. Come now. Jesus is calling. Come now. Jesus is waiting. Come now. Jesus is urging. Come now while you have time. Come now while you still got blood running warm in your body. Come now while you still can breathe. Come now while you're alive. You will not have this opportunity after death. You will not have this opportunity. Not at all. Not at all. This is the time to get right with God. This is the time to accept God. This is the time, not but now. Now, you may say, well, Pastor, I don't need to do it right now. I can wait. My brothers and sisters, I want you to know you can't wait. You can't wait because Jesus is going to come when you're least expecting him to come. So you need to come now. You need to run. You need to get in a hurry. You need to realize this is a 911. I guess I said this is a 911. You've got to come now. Stop what you're doing. Stop what you're doing and think about what I'm saying. Stop what you're doing and anticipate. I've got to find a church. I've got to find End Time Harvest Ministries for Christ located at 1808 West Cheltenham Avenue. I've got to come and I've got to make myself right with God. I've got to come and I've got to prepare my heart. I've got to come because I want to be saved. Brother, you can be saved. You can be delivered from your sin. He has the power to do it. And I want you to know, he's still saving. He is still saving. He is still saving. It doesn't matter what you've done. Doesn't matter where you are. I want you to know he has enough power to save the whole world if they would come. You can come now. Come today. He said, when you hear his voice, harden not your heart. Don't just take this as another message. No, understand your soul is at stake. Understand it is now or never. Come visit us. Come see us tomorrow at the Harvest. We'll be waiting on you. We'll see you. 1808 West Cheltenham Avenue, End Time Harvest Ministries for Christ. We love you in Jesus. And remember, Jesus died for you.

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Once again, the number is 267-210-6947. I'm Debbie Edwards, the storyteller. God bless.

There is an outpouring of the Holy Spirit at Faith Love Outreach Church, located at 1630 Germantown Avenue in Philadelphia, Pennsylvania. The hand of God is on this church. Steve LaFrieda, who is the servant prophet and pastor of Faith Love Outreach Church, cordially invites you to Sunday morning worship services starting at 11:30 a.m. You are also invited to Monday's 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

the sky. Hear the ocean roll with blackness.

I just want to thank everyone who was tuned in to What's Your Story at Midnight. Now we're going off. Be back in the morning around 6 or 7. I just be blessed. And What's Your Story will be back on at 5 p.m. until 10:30. 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

good morning, my friends, and welcome to the Heritage Hour. I'm Mark Gonzalez, your pastoral or soul care encourager here in Southwest Florida, and I'm so delighted to be with you on air, online, and in media ministry for, 35 years now. So thank you for sitting with me at the feet of the Lord to listen for His heart to touch our hearts. Well, today we're winding down an 8-part series that I've been calling Soul Care Portraits of God. And every time we come to the last session of a series, I feel like we're saying goodbye to an old friend. We've had such a marvelous journey, just taking a journey together at the feet of the Lord, just to see all the portraits of God related to soul care. And just a quick reminder that soul care is simply about two things: our unique God-given heart wiring, that's our spiritual gifting and all the ways that He's poured into us to do the things He's called us to do, our heart wiring, and our heart wounds, because in this life, He said, you will have tribulation. We get wounds. Now, so soul care is simply about two things: our unique God-given heart wiring and heart wounds, which He yearns to lovingly reveal and heal to the degree we abide in Him to bear much fruit. And if you've been with us, you know that in the first 7 broadcasts, we talked about how He is our soul care shepherd. That was the first of these 8 broadcasts, trying to just give us a vivid picture of how the Lord does dispense His soul care to us. And of course, we get that out of Psalm 23. The Lord is my shepherd, I shall not lack. He makes me lie down in green pastures. He leads me beside still waters. He restores my soul. He's our soul care shepherd. And then the second broadcast was how He is our healing creator. And then in the third broadcast, we expanded on a dimension of how He is our healing creator, and said that He is our creative healer. And we looked at all these different ways, 20 biblical reasons why God allows physical infirmity, and 7 hidden things that blind and bind the hearts, and a biblical journey about how Jesus healed. Wonderful journey that day. And then the next one, how He is our constant conversation. That was number 4. Oh, how John 1 unfolds an incredible, incredible truth about how the Lord is, well, our eternal conversation, both in eternity past and eternity future. In the beginning was the Word, or the Logos in Greek, which can also be translated as conversation. And boy, did we take a journey through that particular topic. And then number 5, I said to put a gold star by that one, how He is our deeper dive. And I gave you 5 progressive portraits and experiences and dynamics of growing in intimacy with the Lord. And the last 2 of those, number 4 and number 5, we focused in on in the 6th message about soul care portraits of God and how He is our wondrous mystery, because the Bible tells us that in those 5 degrees or depths of discovering the heart of the Lord and intimacy with Him, the last 2 are called mysteries. So we talked about those wondrous mysteries. And then last time we talked about He is our worship focus, and how the worship wars that many have had and maybe are still in, whether it's personally or in their church family or denominations, boy, this one will solve it. It shows 4 dynamics or types of worship scripturally, all of which we need. And when we get this and we receive it, the worship wars are over. And now we come to number 8 of 8. He is our soul care presence. We opened with how He is our soul care shepherd. We saw the other portraits that I just lined out for you, but I wanted to end up with this one, how He is our soul care presence, because it's actually introducing the next series, but I'm getting ahead of myself. If you have your Bibles, we're going to be in Matthew 28 and Hebrews 13. We're going to look at 5 more sub-portraits of this overarching portrait about how He is our soul care presence, my friends. But as we get started, as is our custom, let's just go before the Lord and ask Him to speak, shall we? Well, Lord, I'm just so honored that You give us the privilege to come and sit at Your feet. We get to gaze in Your eyes, and
We get to listen for your heart as you speak to our hearts. And today, as we're winding up this series about how you are our soul care shepherd and so many other portraits that, well, talk about how you do want to refresh our souls. I pray that today's portrait, how you are our soul care presence, will just catch our attention, go deep into our hearts, saturate our souls to see that you're always with us. You're always with us. Wow. So Lord, I pray you help me unpack this in a way my brothers and sisters can be drawn more and more into your awesome, holy, and loving presence. Oh, we pray this in the powerful name of the Lord Jesus Christ and by his precious cleansing and healing, transforming, empowering, and forgiving blood. Amen. Amen and amen. All right, my friends. Well, Matthew 28 verses 19 and 20, you know it as the Great Commission, but tucked into that, almost as a crescendo, if you really look at it, we get this marvelous peak, this marvelous statement about the Lord's soul care presence, how he is our soul care presence. Because, as you know, the Great Commission opens up in verse 19 saying, go therefore, Jesus is speaking, and make disciples of all the nations. And the rest of that verse is what we typically preach on. And we kind of just put a little asterisk on this one, but it's worth focusing in on how he ends that Great Commission. Because after he says, go therefore and make disciples of all the nations. So picture this, we're out and about, all the nations, people, making disciples, doing the work of the ministry, sharing the gospel of Jesus Christ. He says, behold, I am with you. You always, to the end of the age. That is astounding when you stop and think about it. Hebrews 13:5. We get this, that he himself, that is Jesus, has said, he himself has said, I will never leave you nor forsake you. Now I know that most of you who grew up in Christianity, good local churches, reading your Bibles, these are very familiar passages. Behold, I am with you always to the end of the age. I will never leave you or forsake you. But we kind of forget the dramatic and transformative impact that should have on us. But we forget. So, we're going to take a journey. We're going to look at five sub-portraits of how he is our soul care presence. He's always with us. He never leaves us. He's taking care of our souls. If we just take the time to listen and respond and converse with him, as we talked about earlier, how he is our constant conversation, and that's a two-way conversation he desires. But what I want to do is just kind of give an overview of the basics of this incredible theological and life truth about the presence of God, the soul care presence of God. And I'm just going to kind of give you five of these sub-portraits. And then the next series, actually, I'm calling the Abiding Presence Portraits of God. We've been going through the soul care portraits of God. Then we're going to go through the Abiding Presence Portraits of God. But I'm going to give you an overview, a peek at what's to come as we're winding up the soul care presence, or the soul care portraits of God with this picture of the soul care presence. So here we go. Number one, he is our omnipresence. Now, this is normally, I have two words for my portraits of God. This one sounds like two words, but it's actually one, omnipresence. So he is our omnipresence. Let's go over to Psalm 139. I'm going to read 1 through 3 and then 7 through 10. But let's read it slowly. Let's read it with the eyes of the heart. We can zip through this one because it may be very familiar with you, but when you stop and think about that, this is a sub-portrait of how God is our soul care presence, and the first and most basic reality in this world is the omnipresence of God. How does the scripture put it? It puts it this way. Again, Psalm 139, beginning in verse 1. Lord, you have searched me and known me, and you know when I sit down,
and when I get up. You understand my thought from far away. You screw

on the omnipresence when we get to verse 8. The psalmist writes, or the end of verse 7, where can I go from your spirit? Or where can I flee from your presence? I mean, if I ascend to heaven, you are there. If I make my bed in Sheol, behold, you are there. If I take up the wings of dawn, if I dwell in the remotest part of the sea, even there, your hand will lead me, and your right hand will take hold of me. Are you getting that? Are you getting the poetry here from the Psalms? Are you getting the picture that God will not only never leave us or forsake us in a propositional truth? Oh yeah, that's a fact. God's everywhere. Listen, this gets it to the heart. It's a stunning truth that God is speaking to us through the psalmist. The psalmist is discovering, Lord, I mean, you know me inside and out. I can't hide anything from you. I can't go anywhere. You're all-knowing. You're always there. It's the omnipresence of God. You know why? Because he wants to refresh your soul. He's our soul care shepherd. And he offers us his soul care presence in the sense of his omnipresence. It's always true. He's always there. It's a fact of this life. It's the reality of this world. It is stunning. But let me ask you a question. As you think about how God is always there, always seeing, always knowing, never leaving us or forsaking us, always watching us, everything we do, everything we think, do you reflexively and in heart see him scowling? Or you see him drawing you to him? A lot of people see this omnipresence of God, watching everything you do, as a scowling God. There you go again. There you go again. I mean, ready to strike us down, ready to discipline us. Now, there is the truth about the discipline of God, for sure. But he's not looking and hoping we'll mess up so he can throw a lightning bolt at us or whack us or anything. Listen, he is always there to draw us more and more unto himself. But do you reflexively see him as scowling? Or drawing you with a smile, scowling you, getting ready to scold you, strike you, discipline you, punish you? Ah, no, smiling, winking, laughing, grieving sometimes when we just do so many things that hurt us and others. But he's there, yearning to draw us more and more into himself. His omnipresence is a truth that should comfort us, not make us cower or look over our shoulder or be fearful. I think I could say much more about that. We will in the coming series, but let me take you to the next one. Not only is our soul care presence, our omnipresence, but there's on the other end of the spectrum of his general omnipresence, when we tend to forget, take for granted, right? We have his manifest presence. He is our manifest presence. There are times when he manifests his presence in extraordinary ways that is just unbelievably awe-inspiring, sometimes overwhelming. Paul on the road to Damascus, Pentecost. But think about Pentecost. Not everyone believed that those miraculous manifestations in Acts 2, at the beginning of Acts 2, were of God. Some thought that those that were receiving it and being impacted by it, oh, they're just drunk. What are you getting? They're just drunk. Here's the amazing thing about the manifest presence of God that will always be true wherever you are, my friends, and it can be in family, it can be in your church, it can be at work, it can be in your neighborhood. It can be in a country, it can be at a conference, it can be at a seminar. There are times there's the manifest presence of God that's supernaturally touching the hearts and spirits of people, but not everyone in the room, not everyone in the worship center, not everyone in the Bible study, not everyone online. Sometimes we sense the manifest presence, sometimes we do not. And you see that clearly in the opening verses of Acts.

0: 2. But let me take you also to the end of Acts 2, because his manifest presence shows up in what we might think are just regular traditional Christian things, because it says this, Acts 2, verses 42 and 43, they were continually devoting themselves to the apostles' teaching. All right, let's stop there. Application-wise, that would be preaching and Bible study, teaching and that type of thing. Okay, we get that, discipleship, groups, all that. They were continually devoting themselves to the apostles' teaching and to fellowship, gathering together, to the breaking of bread. That could be communion, as is the Lord's Supper, but also just eating together, the fellowship of eating together. We Baptists do a lot of that, right? And to prayer. There it is again. Apostles' teaching, fellowship, breaking of bread, and prayer. But look what it says next. And everyone kept feeling a sense of awe. And many wonders and signs were taking place through the apostles. So let me stop right there. I love this because the manifest presence of God often comes through the apostles' teaching, but not everybody feels that awesomeness. Some do, some don't. And to fellowship, some feel the awesomeness, the manifest presence of God through fellowship, others don't. Breaking of bread in communion, some feel the awesomeness, the presence, the manifest presence of God through that, others don't. And even individually, some days we do and some days we don't, right? Let's just be honest. And then to prayer, some feel the awesome manifest presence of God in their prayer times, some don't. And as I just mentioned, we all have days that we do and days that we don't. It's okay. It's part of the experience. But I love how it says everyone kept feeling a sense of awe. And then many wonders and signs were taking place through the apostles. Signs and wonders. Yes, that can be healings. Sometimes God does that. Deliverances sometimes does that. Those are the first things that come to mind. But just aha moments. Breakthroughs in bitterness and forgiveness so many things can happen when you are cognizant of the manifest presence of God and receive it. Don't relegate your Christianity to just propositional or cerebral truth, orthodoxy. Now that's a starting place. I'm not diminishing it. In fact, I spent several years of my life creating a catechism based on the three great Reformation catechisms, the Heidelberg Catechism of 1563 and the Westminster Shorter Catechism of 1647, and then the Baptist or Keach's Catechism of 1693. You know what? They all had the same, pretty much the same scope and sequence when I really studied them, and I blended them together into 95 Q&As, because the catechism is just question and answers, 95 Q&As in rhyming verse. And we actually took the themes that we saw unfolding, the theological themes there, the knowledge of God, the power of God, 10 different segments, knowledge of God, power of God, the fall of mankind, the misery of sin, the gift of God's Son, the work of God's Spirit, the commandments of God, the salvation of man, pictures of grace, and model Lord's Prayer. That's how those catechisms unfolded, the basic theological, propositional truths of God. So I'm all in. Put it in the children's picture book. We set those 10 sections of Q&As into song. You can see it online. Go to my website at markpg.org with lots of tools there. And it'll tell you the YouTube section that you can see these songs and put the songs. I also not just put it in a children's picture book so mom and dad could read to them and they can memorize it without even trying. You know that. You read a picture book to a child, they memorize it automatically. But I put the same Q&As, the 95 Q&As, into a small devotional book I call Conversations with God. It's a daily devotional and practical tool for prayer and evangelism, discipleship, based on the classic biblical worldview that I just described from those three catechisms. But I put it in first person. I put them as prayers. So, for example, as you open up the children's book, it'll say, why is it that man is here? To glorify God forever with cheer. But in the devotional book for adults, I put it as a prayer. My Lord, why is it that I am here? His answer, to glorify me forever with cheer. And then there's scripture, and then there's an application. The second one, my Lord, what book did you give us to direct us your own? My infallible scripture, the Bible alone. My Lord, what do your scriptures primarily teach? They teach what you all should believe, do, and preach. Well, my Lord, who and what are you like up above? I am holy, eternal. I'm the spirit, the dove. I'm unchangeable wisdom. I am justice and love. My Lord, are there other true gods under the sun? I'm the only God living. I'm the Lord God, the one. My Lord, how many persons in the Godhead yet still one? We are three in one substance, all equal, all one. God the Father, the Spirit, and Jesus the Son. Now those are the six and the section called The Knowledge of God. And it's a great song that we put for the kids. But again, in the kids, it's in the third person. But for us, it's heart to heart with God. A conversation with God. I call the devotional conversations with God. So I'm all in on propositional truth. But in addition to that, it's not an either or, it's an and. Propositional, cerebral, orthodoxy, important. Doctrine, important. But in addition to that, that existential and mystical pietism, or that personal experiencing God. Experiencing God was a great discipleship and encountering with God series. It came out in the 90s with Henry Blackaby, still around today. Really, it's find out what God's doing and get in on it was his theme. It's a marvelous journey on that side of the spectrum of experiencing the Lord propositionally, but then personally, with his manifest presence through the apostles' teaching and fellowship, breaking of bread and prayer. It's a both and, not an either or. And don't play one against the other. So sometimes within us, within the camp, we get critical of the others. They're too emotionally based. They're too feelings based. Oh, they're these pietists and all. And we and those that are on the propositional, cerebral, orthodoxy side, you know, are pointing fingers at them. But then it goes the other way. Oh, those guys, they're just in the academics and then just all about intellectual stuff and they don't really get it. It's not about the heart. Hey, let's not go there. It's a both and, not an either or. Well, as we go on, we see that he's also our conscience presence, our conscious presence. Isaiah 26:3, you will keep him in perfect peace whose mind is stayed on you. Hey, my friend, our problem is that we are not always conscious of the very presence of God. We just forget. We lose sight of that. And you know what? When we do that, it's practical atheism. It's practical humanism. Don't do that. Keep in mind that he is with you and he's never left you. He is our personal presence, John 17, I and them, you and me, that they may be perfected in unity, so that the world may know that you sent me and you've loved them just as you've loved me. My friends, this is the unity, the union, the fruitful oneness we've talked about in the earlier sections of this Soul Care Portraits of God series, those fourth and fifth depths of our discovering the Lord. We're intertwined. There's a love beyond measure there. It's a personal presence. So he's our omnipresence, our manifest presence, our conscious presence, our personal presence, and of course he'll be our eternal presence. John 14:3, when he said, I go and prepare a place for you, and I'm coming again to take you to myself, that where I am, there you also will be. Oh, my friends, not just in this life, but in the new heaven, new earth. Right now we're being training, and we're in training for reigning with him later. It's a whole other series. But he's also prepared a personal abiding place for us in eternity. He's our eternal presence. But that eternal presence starts now. So here's how we will wrap this up. He is our soul care presence. I gave you five ways that it can be experienced and expressed. We'll revisit that again in the series to come. But the next series title, he is our abiding presence. We're going to look at a series called The Abiding Presence Portraits of God. Abiding in him to bear much fruit, according to John 15. There's an abiding presence that you can experience every moment of every day. We're just not always conscious of it. We need to be conscious of it for it to have its impact and all. if you, you know, like I said earlier, you will keep him in perfect peace whose mind is stayed on him, right? So we're going to be really taking a deep dive into that. There's a classic book called The Practicing the Presence of God. It talks about a man from the 1600s named Brother Lawrence, all kinds of other things we'll bring into it. It's going to be a marvelous journey at this soul care level, that the key to constant soul care is being conscious of the constant presence of God. He is indeed our abiding presence. And I can't wait to take you there starting next week. Oh, my friends, the Lord loves you far more than you can possibly imagine. He wants to refresh your soul. That's why he leads us beside still waters, right? Why? So that he can indeed refresh our souls. He is our soul care shepherd and our soul care presence. And Lord, we thank you for this. We receive it in Jesus' name. Amen. Well, I'm Mark Gonzalez, and I hope you'll check out my website at markpg.org for more. Till next time, fall in love with Jesus, our soul care shepherd. Mark Gonzalez here of the Heritage Hour every Saturday morning, and these daily spots called Whispers of God. Number 11 of 20 Whispers of God about humility is, humility draws strengthening from God. Psalm 10 puts it this way, O Lord, you have heard the desire of the humble. You will strengthen their heart, and you will incline your ear. One of my favorite quotes about prayer is by Angus Buchan, who writes, when men work, they work. When men pray, God works. Oh, whenever I find myself charging ahead through life without conversations with the Lord along the way, well, that's my pride at work. It is genuine humility that keeps me in conversational prayer with the Lord, my friend, and that changes everything. Rather than white-knuckling my way through stuff, humble prayer lets the strong hand of God do the work. And that's all the strength we need. Hey, for more, check out markpg.org.
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4: Good morning. Father God, we thank you this morning for such a beautiful day. We thank you for keeping us, watching over us, and blessing us throughout the week. God, we thank you for all things and everything. We ask that you forgive us for our sins and our wrongdoings. Blot out our every transgression. In Jesus' name we pray. Amen. Good morning, everybody. You all haven't heard from me live in a couple of weeks, but I hope that you all have enjoyed listening to the program on a weekly basis. Now, I must announce that the broadcast will be ending in November. However, I will be doing some advertising for upcoming events for the year of 2027. So I will not be per se doing the radio broadcast. However, you will be invited to all our events. And if you attended our last event for Black History Month, I know you had a wonderful time, so you can keep your ears open for those announcements in the future, Lord willing. However, up until the date that this broadcast ends, I want to put out a public and open invitation. If you would like to be on the radio, and if you would like to share your ministry, whether it's poetry, whether it's preaching, inspiration to the masses listening, please feel free to give me a call or to email me, and I could set it up so that you can be able to do your ministry. And this is at no cost to you. So if you have something on your heart that you want to share with the masses, you believe God is calling you, or you have a message that you would like to share or testimony, yes, you now have the opportunity to be on the radio at no cost to you. It will be sponsored by yours truly, Shell Arena, and you will be able to share your ministry. How about that, right? And what is my 800 number? 1-800. I always forget my own 1-800 number, y'all. So just keep listening, and it will announce it at the end of the radio broadcast, okay? So, but let's move on. With that being said, I want to introduce to you all Minister Yvette Brunson. She will be sharing her ministry, or the ministry that God has given her, with you all this morning, and you may also hear her for the next couple weeks until someone else calls who wants to share their ministry, and we will make it happen for you, okay, through God's grace, all right? Okay, at this time, Minister Yvette Brunson, please, you are now on the air to share what God has given you to share with everyone else. God bless you.
5: Hey, amen, amen. Good morning to all the listeners. Today, God has shared on my heart that God will make a way of escape. My main scripture is coming from 1 Corinthians 10 and 13, and it tells you that there have no temptation taken you but such a common to a man. But God is faithful, who will not suffer you to be tempted above your able, but will be temptation also make a way to escape that ye may be able to bear it. So when I was going through what I was going through, listening, I come to you today to tell you that I am encouraged this morning. And I come to encourage somebody today who may be going through a difficult situation. You may feel surrounded. You may feel like you have reached your limit. You may be asking, Lord, how am I going to get out of this? But I came to remind you of what the Word of God says. God is faithful. You may not see the way out, but God already knows where the way is. See, God knows how much you can bear. The Bible tells me that God will not allow you to be tempted above what you are able to bear. That doesn't mean that situations won't be difficult. It doesn't mean that God don't know your limit. But when you feel like you are at the end of your rope, that you are at the end and you don't have any strength, remember that God's strength is greater than yours. Amen? Amen, people that's listening? See, Isaiah told me in 40:31, he says that those who wait upon the Lord shall renew their strength. You may be tired, but don't quit. You may be discouraged, but don't give up, because God knows exactly where you are. God is faithful even in the middle of your test. The scripture says, but God is faithful. That's the part I want somebody to hold on to this morning. People's circumstances can change. Your situations can change, but God does not change. When you don't understand what God is doing, you can still trust who God is. See, Deuteronomy 31 and 8, it reminds me that the Lord goes before us and will not leave us, nor will he forsake us. So keep praying, keep believing, keep trusting, keep standing on God's word. See, God will make a way of escape. The Bible doesn't promise that you will never go through anything, that you won't go through trouble, that you won't go through a testing. But it does promise that God will make a way of escape. Sometimes the escape is a door that God opens. Sometimes it's the strength to walk away. Sometimes it's the wisdom to make the right decision. Sometimes it's God giving you strength to stand until the storm passes. But whatever form God gives you and whatever God is telling you on today, you may not see it yet. You may not even understand it. But don't mistake. I can see the way, for there is no way. God make a way where you don't see one. See, I'm going to close out. See, I'm getting ready to close, but I want to encourage somebody listening this morning. Don't give up. The devil wants you to, as believers, to give up. But I'm telling you, as a believer, that what you are going through is not the end. But I have come to you to tell you it is not the end. You may not be in a storm, but God is with you. You may be in the fire, but God is with you. You may be facing difficult times and decisions, but let me tell you that God is with you. And when you don't know which way to turn, look to the Lord, because he is the one who can make a way out of no way. So hold on. Keep praying. Keep believing. Keep trusting, because God is faithful and God allows you to walk into it. He can bring you out. Believe it. If you can walk through it, he can bring you through it. Let God use you. Let God whisper on you. Get under God. He can bring you through all situations. He can bring you through the fire. He can bring you, because God is faithful. God is hope. God is understanding. God is love. God will make a way of escape. So lift your head, strengthen your faith, and tell yourself, I am going to make it. Come on, somebody. And because I'm strong enough, not because I know enough, because we already know that our understanding is not God understanding. So, people of God, I just want to encourage you today. Whatever storm that you may be going through, whatever bad decision you thought you made, whatever it is that you thought you may have made, God is faithful. God will bring you through. God will hold on to you. Just hold on to God. Get a connection with God. Understand who God is. God is the greatest of all great. God will love on you. God will give you comfort. God will give you understanding. God will give you more than what you can bargain for. He is the greatest of all. He is the greater God. He's an understanding God. He won't fail you, God. God can do all things but fail. He will never fail you. He will take you through the fire, just like he did with the Hebrew boys. They was in the fiery pit. And what did God do? He showed up. He got the Hebrew boys out of the fire. What about Daniel? Daniel was in the lion's den. Come on, somebody. And what did God do? He showed up. Showed up. Because God has an understanding. God will show you your purpose. Understand what God is teaching you. God will bring something in you that you can hold on to for the rest of your life. He gives you the bennies. He gives you eternal life. He gives you understanding. He wants you to press on because God is not quit. God is love. People, today I want to encourage you to hold on, even when it gets tight. It might get tight, but understand, sometimes your trials has to be refined because God will make a way. He pushes you through. He gives you understanding. He lets you know that I am here. Just because you cannot see him don't mean it's not coming.
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And what did God do? He showed up. Showed up. Because God has an understanding. God will show you your purpose. Understand what God is teaching you. God will put something in you that you can hold on to for the rest of your life. He gives you the bennies. He gives you eternal life. He gives you understanding. He wants you to press on because God is not quit. God is love. People today, I want to encourage you to hold on, even when it get tight. It might get tight, but understand, sometimes your trials has to be refined because God will make a way. He pushes you through. He gives you understanding. He lets you know that I am here. Just because you cannot see him don't mean it's not coming. You'll keep on praying. Keep on trusting. Keep on believing in God, and you will see that God will open that door. God is not microwave. God is an on-time God. He's an everlasting God. He's an understanding God. He's a love God. God is who he say he is. He make all promises. He never fail. God can do all things but fail. So people today, understand whatever you may be going through, that God makes no way of escape. Sometimes when God is talking to you, the escape may be no. Take God's advice and press on. Amen.

0: Yes, Lord. Yes, Lord. Yes, Lord. I've been going through some things, losing a childhood friend. We must understand that God will hold you up. He will keep you standing. Get an understanding of the Lord Jesus Christ on today. Let God touch your heart on today. Surrender on today. Because God is great. God is awesome. You have to understand till you got to know God for yourself. Don't worry about what nobody else is saying about my Lord. Get to understand him yourself. So when you go through a situation in life, God always gives you an escape. And sometimes we might want to take our own way, but God is letting you know that I give you the way of escape. It tells you in 1 Corinthians 10 and 13. Stop holding on to something that's not worth holding on to. Hold on to God's word, God's promise, because he will never forsake you. He will always be there. Even when you don't see it, he's there. Even when you don't understand it, he's there. God is always there. He's there. He's an on-time God. I told you the scripture always tells you that he will make a way of escape. And the way of escape is just to understanding who God is. Sometimes we just got to bow down. It's just a test. And the test is not just your test. The test is common in man. It just means that you are not the only person who's going through. James 1 and 12 tells you, reminds us that there is blessings for people that endures temptation. Don't let the test convince you that God has forgotten you, because he has not forgotten you. The scriptures tell us God has not forgotten you. God is faithful. The most powerful part of the scripture is letting you know that, but God is faithful. People may be disappointed. Your circumstances may change. Your doors may even close. But God remains faithful. God will make a way for you. Sometimes it's understanding just to walk on. See, even when the enemy says you can't do it, you tell him God is faithful. When the situation says there's no way out, remember God has already promised to make a way. You may be in the test, but the test is not the end of your story. You may be under pressure, but God has not abandoned you. You may not see the door yet, but God understands to just keep trusting in him. Because when God allows you to face it, he will give you the grace to bear it. And when you need it, a way out, God will make a way. God is faithful. God has great understanding. God is who he say he is. He doesn't change. His promises doesn't change. He loves us. He gives us a way of escape. Sometimes it's us. We don't want to take the way that God gives us. We want to do our way. And sometimes when we do our way, that's the wrong way. Because God gives you a way of escape. So when he gives it to you and you see it, take the way. Stop trying to do your way. It's not your way. You must have understanding. You must have wisdom of God. It's not your mindset. It is God's mindset. If we get an understanding of who God is, we can stay on this journey and continue to go on this journey with God. We're nothing without God. We're filthy rags without God. go in this world on a journey by yourself if you don't have God. We must have God so we could go through the journey. We're going to go through trials. We're going to go through tribulations. We're going to go to bad making decisions. But we must know that whatever we go through, God makes in a way of an escape. People of God, when God talks to you, when you get the understanding to listen, when God gives you tribulation, when you get God's revelation, when God gives you great understanding, most of all, will we take it? Will we take it today, people? I'm only here on today to give someone encouragement. Whatever you're going through, pick your head up. Look up to the Lord, because that's where your help comes from. That's where your help comes from, the Lord Jesus Christ. God is who he say he is. He's an everlasting God. He's a loving God. He's a trusting God. And all he wants us to do is believe. Will we believe today so that we can have a way of escape? Will we believe and trust him today where he gives us a way of escape? Will you love him so that you can get connected with the Lord Jesus Christ on today so that you can make a way of escape? Will you do it? Will you do it today? I know your situation may be not what you want to be, but I'm telling you on today, all the listeners, that God makes a way. I am a witness of the Lord Jesus Christ making a way. He made a way for me. He changed my life. And abundantly, I love the Lord Jesus Christ. No, I'm not perfect, but I have great understanding of the Lord Jesus Christ. My heart is better now. I'm better as a person. He will make a way of escape, people. I don't care what you're going through. No battle is too tough for the Lord Jesus Christ. I don't care what your situation be, whether it's finance, whatever it is, personal. God will make in a way for an escape. We just have to learn to have discernment, and God will make a way of escape. Look to the Lord where your help comes from. And I want to tell you that I'm going to close out and I'm going to say, Father God, I thank you for giving me an opportune time. I thank you for lifting me this morning. I do not take you for granted, Father God. Father God, whatever it is that anyone may need, the ones that are listening, where it's a way of escape, you give it to them abundantly, Lord. Father God, let the people that's listening, let them learn to trust in you, Father God. Father God, as we as people, let us get an understanding of you, Lord, on today. Father God, as I lift my head up, because I know you look high, Father God, and you can also look low. Father, keep on blessing everyone, Father God, even the ones that is listening, Father God. That one that is listening that need a way of escape, Father God, you stop by their homes, Father God, and you touch them. You touch them, Father God, in the name of Jesus. You give them abundantly, Father God, whatever it is that they may need, Father God. If it's more understanding, give it to them. If it's more love, give it to them. If it's financial, Father God, give it to them. Father God, whatever someone may be listening on this line, whatever they need, Lord, if it's more love, Father God, you stop by their house and you give it to them. In the name of Jesus, Father God, I pray on today that we learn that the Lord Jesus Christ has a way of escape. People of God, I thank everybody for even tuning in, Father God. I take this opportunity not for granted, but as a blessing that I can use my voice on this platform to try to reach a person that may think that they are going through some things and they don't have a way out. God is using me this morning so I can tell you that it tells us in the Bible, in Corinthians 1:10-13, it doesn't matter the temptation. God will not put on you what you cannot bear. God knows your limit. God loves us. He's not going to put nothing on us that we cannot bear. Excuse me. So people of God, I thank you. I hope this message can reach somebody and that you get a blessing from it and that you get an understanding of it. Just like I, too, had to get an understanding of it. Didn't know why I was going through what I was going through. But God, from experience, God showed me a way of escape. Sometimes we just got to surrender. We must surrender. It is not our way. It is God's way. And the only way to get the escape, you have to be connected with God so that he can show you the way of escape. Amen. Amen. Thank you, everybody, for listening. Love you guys. Stay on tune for learning to have an understanding of a way of escape. Because God does not put anything on you that you cannot bear. He knows your limits. God knows you. He created you. He knows what you can do. He knows what you can handle. He knows. So people of God, I thank you this morning. I thank you this morning. I thank you for even rising up that God had rose you up, that you could be able to listen this morning. Amen. And I hope that each and every one that's listening, that your household get a blessing abundantly, that God fills your cup up. Amen. Amen. Thank you, guys. Thank you for tuning in. And have a great morning. And always keep, God has in a way of escape. Amen. Thank you, guys. Thanks for having me. And have a great morning.
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4: Good morning, and praise God from whom all blessings flow. You have tuned into the Genesis Ministers Conference Skyway for Jesus broadcast, which is the Eastern Regional Division of the Pennsylvania Baptist Clergy Women Incorporated, where Reverend Patricia Roan is the president and the leader of this broadcast. I do give honor to all of those and to also my friends and family. I give honor also to my pastor, the Reverend Daniel T. Black, pastor of the Gospel Temple Baptist Church, where I am an associate minister there. Truly, God is great and greatly to be praised. I don't have any announcements, but I have a word from the Lord, and it is a familiar passage in the book of John. I'm going to go to John 6 and try to walk. I'm going to walk the text, if I may, in the time that we have of John 6, which is based on Jesus feeding the 5,000. I'm going to begin at verse 5 to kind of fit with my text today. And so I want to pray first. Let us pray. God, we thank you so much for this morning, for this morning's rising, and for how you kept us all night long, God, and our home, my home. And I pray that other homes were safe, God. For there are some, I don't know the story. But God, you are the one that orders our steps and our pathways. So God, I pray for this word today, God, that you allow the people to be blessed by what would be spoken from my mouth. Use me, Lord, after your will, that I may speak to the people of God. In Jesus' name we pray. Amen. In the book of John, chapter 6, I will begin at verse 5. Okay, Jesus soon, and I'm reading the NLT version, Jesus soon saw a huge crowd of people coming to look for him. Turning to Philip, he asked, "Where can we buy bread to feed all these people?" He was testing Philip, for he already knew what he was going to do. Philip replied, "Even if we work for months, we wouldn't have enough money to feed them." I'm going to base this on a topic that I'm going to call Christ-centered analysis. Christ-centered analysis. When Jesus looked up and saw a great crowd coming towards him, he said to Peter, "Where should we buy bread for these people to eat?" He asked this only to test him, for he already knew had in mind what he was going to do. Philip answered, 8 months' wages would not buy enough bread for each one to have a bite. About that. Every morning as we begin our day, we make decisions. We look at what we have, what we need, what seems possible, and what seems impossible. Most of us have been trained to analyze life according to what we can see. We look at numbers. We examine the resources. We calculate the risk. And then we decide what can and cannot be done. I know I've been there. Have you been there? But John chapter 6 introduces us to another way of looking at our circumstances, a Christ-centered analysis. Philip calculated what they had. Jesus already knew what he was going to do. Philip was still calculating. Jesus already knew. Philip saw the problem. There was a great crowd coming towards Jesus. Thousands of people needed to be fed. Jesus asked Philip, "Where should we buy bread for these people to eat?" And Philip immediately began calculating. I can imagine Philip sitting down beside Jesus with his laptop. That's me. Opening up a spreadsheet. That's me. And punching in the numbers. Numbers of people. More than 5,000. Available money, not enough. Available food, 5 loaves and 2 fish. How about that? Philip runs the numbers. He looks at the scene and says, "Jesus, it just doesn't compute. This cannot be done." And from a human standpoint, that's us, Philip's calculation was reasonable. I guess we would summarize that in our own calculation. The problem wasn't that Philip counted the cost. The problem was that his calculation did not include the one sitting beside him. Have we ever done that, done things and didn't even consult God concerning it and we had doubt? Faith does not ignore the facts. Faith refuses to evaluate the fact without including God. That's what that kind of faith does. But Jesus, he already knew the provision. Verse 6 changes the entire story. He asked this only to test him, for he already had in mind what he was going to do. While Philip was trying to figure out how, Jesus already knew what. Before Philip finished calculating, Jesus had a plan. Before the disciples understood the need, Jesus understood the provision. And that is a word for somebody listening today. What surprised you did not surprise God? What surprises you does not surprise God. You may have received a phone call you weren't expecting. You may be facing a financial challenge. You may be looking at a situation that seems far greater than your resources. We all go through these things, but your situation has not caught God's unawareness. He says, "I know everything. I know every hair. I know every situation. I know your ups and your downs." We do not know exactly how God will answer every circumstance, however, and faith does not mean demanding that God resolves everything according to our plan. But faith does mean trusting that God sees what we cannot see and knows what we do not know. Oh, God, I hear that. I feel that. Philip saw the shortage. He's looking at what the shortage and the outcome, and he doesn't see it. Jesus saw what he was going to do. He knew it ahead of time, but it was testing Philip. And I'm saying to you, put what you have in God's hand. Philip had it, but put what you have in God's hand. Then a small lunch appeared in this story, 5 loaves and 2 fish. Human analysis says not enough, but when what looks insufficient was placed in the hands of Jesus, he blessed it, he multiplied it, and the people were fed. Look at this miracle. 5 loaves was still 5 loaves. 2 fish was still 2 fish. But 5 loaves and 2 fish in the hands of Jesus was enough for the assignment he had given. So perhaps the question today is not only what am I missing? Perhaps the question is, what do I already have that I have not placed in his hands? Have you not placed your bills? Have you not placed your sick child? Have you not placed your situation, your mind, your addiction? Have you not placed your walk, your strength, what you can do and what you can't do? Have you not placed that you can't get up out of the bed? Have you not placed, oh God, that you can't lift your hands? Have you not placed that you can't walk? Have you not placed those situations in God's hand? I know we pray every day, but have you released it? I know we call on Jesus, but have you even thought beyond releasing it and letting it go? Your ability may seem small. Your finances may seem small. Your opportunity may seem small. Your strength may seem small. Your faith may even feel small. Do not let your estimation

0: Philip was sitting beside the maker, the ultimate God, the one who can do all, the provider who says, I can provide things that no other man can do. Oh, there's so many stories of where we doubt what Christ and who he is. He walked this earth for 3 years with his disciples, and when he was convicted, they fled, they ran, they didn't, even though he told them, even though he spoke to them about what his outcome was. But what is your analysis? What is your analysis today? Have you looked at your situation and concluded it can't be done? Have you run the numbers, examined the resources, looked at your strength? I can't do it. I'm looking at it right here. It's sitting in a pile, this little pile of money and these great big cluster of bills. Have you looked at your strength and everything on your spiritual spreadsheet says not enough? Remember, Philip calculated the resources, but Jesus already knew what he was going to do. So don't ignore the fact. Don't pretend the problem isn't real, but don't leave Jesus out of your calculation. Mark 10:27 reminds us, with men, things are impossible, but not with God. All things are possible. And Proverbs 3:5-6 tells us, trust in the Lord with all your heart and lean not to your own understanding. In all your ways, acknowledge him and he will make the path straight. So today, let us live by faith. Let us trust God with what we cannot figure out. Let us place what we have in his hand and let us allow our daily path to be guided by a Christ-centered analysis. Philip was still calculating, but Jesus already knew. This is Reverend Blanche Collazo, Elder Collazo, and I pray you got that Jesus Christ center analysis. Put it in his hand, because he already knows what he's going to do with it. Let me pray. God, I thank you because you said that we ought to turn it over to you. You said, trust us and obey. You said, trust in the Lord. We said, trust you with all our hearts. And lean not to our own understanding, God. I trust you, God. Lord, I believe that all things are possible because I believe. So I'm speaking to the people, God, and I'm praying for myself, God, that no matter what the situations are, that I may turn it over to you, that I might live in peace. I pray in the name of Jesus that you continue to bless us with your power, with your anointing, that we walk in peace. No matter how little the pile is, no matter how small, God, you are a big God. You are a great God with all power in your hand. And there is nothing hard for you. This is my prayer, and I pray. If you want to reach out to me, my number is 215-327-9541. This is Elder Blanche Collazo. My number again is 215-327-9541. But truly, Philip was tested while he was sitting beside the provider. Amen? The provider of all. The provider that can give. Which you look around and you don't have anything. And that's what you say in your mind. That computes to your heart. Amen. God bless you and have a blessed day. 215-327-9541.
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2: Hello, hello, hello. We are back. It is Diane
3: and Manny.
2: And we are back with the summer series here on the Empowerment Zone. We are so excited to be with you on this Thursday. Yes. What a Thursday. This week has been crazy with the weather.
3: It really has.
2: And we hope that everyone has been staying safe and that tornado scare did not find you. We are so happy to be in the studio today. And yes, the fun has already started. So let me tell you, you are in for a great surprise today. Before we get started, we definitely want to send a shout out to the one and only Reggie McGlone, the CEO of the Empowerment Zone. And we're so excited that he is just making such great progress in his healing journey and that he is relaxing. We hope that he's taking things slow.
3: Yes, definitely.
2: We know Reggie doesn't know how to do that.
3: At all.
2: Reggie he definitely doesn't know how to do that. And we also want to give a shout out to the CEO of My Independent at Home, Lisa.
3: Yes.
2: And so,
3: yes.
2: Lisa, hello. We are so excited to just be sitting here today, and we are just happy that we are able to give both of you a break this summer and give you some relaxation, because this summer series has been lit.
3: This is episode 10.
2: This is our 10th episode.
3: Yes.
2: Oh, my goodness. What a wonderful time we've been having, and happy Friendship Day, everybody.
3: Yes, most definitely. And you know what? That leads me to our new subject for today. We will be talking about friendship, something that every single one of us has experienced.
2: Yes, absolutely.
3: Some friendships save us. Some friendships teach us. And some friendships break our hearts. Mm. The beautiful thing is that every friendship leaves us with something. Today, we are exploring what healthy friendship really looks like, how to recognize when it's time to let go, and why the right people will never make you question your worth.
2: That's so good. That is so good. You know, and in the summer, it's a great time to talk about those friendships, right?
3: Yes,
2: because
3: yes,
2: in the summertime, you're doing things with friends and family.
3: Most definitely.
2: And so, you know, I often think about, what is it that actually makes someone a real friend? What do you think?
3: I feel like a real friend is a person who is there for you, someone that you can trust. when I think of a real friend, that's someone that's there in your everyday life, someone you see like every day, every other day.
2: Right.
3: Or someone who is just, you know, you always hear the old saying, that's a real one right there.
2: Right.
3: Mm-hmm. Which is like, that's someone that, you know, you can rely on, you can count on.
2: Yeah.
3: Right.
2: Sure. Absolutely. Somebody, I always think that honesty is good in friendship. I think that loyalty is good in friendship. And I think it's great to have that friend that you can be accountable with, that person who holds you accountable to your dreams, your goals, just your basic principles in life.
3: Yes.
2: Right.
3: Yes.
2: You
3: definitely
2: know, those are the friends that I feel are, you know, I always refer to a village.
3: Yes.
2: And I always say that in that village is made up of people who have those qualities. They're honest, they're loyal, and that accountability thing is real. But
3: most
2: it's
3: definite.
2: Because they're committed to you. They're committed, and there's love in there too.
3: Yes.
2: You know,
3: yes,
2: you want to know that your friends have a love for you and you have a love for them.
3: Definitely.
2: Yeah.
3: Who has been the greatest friend you've ever had and why?
2: That is a great question. I think that I have a few friends that have been, I don't think that title goes to any one person. I think there are people that come along in your life at different times, right?
3: Right.
2: So at different seasons, they may have been that great friend. I don't want to complicate it, but I do think it applies, right? Because it kind of goes to the seasons in your life and the age brackets in your life. Because when you're young, it could be this person. As you get older, and far few and in between, do you have that person that kind of goes throughout your life as being that friend. But I think I've been blessed to have a few friends that I would think are great friends.
3: Definitely. I would agree. Something I would say that's a little bit different, even though I'm younger.
2: Were right, you going to say we're older?
3: No.
2: Take but, the title.
3: No, I always get the saying, I'm an old soul in a young body.
2: Oh, you are. But that's so true.
3: I actually still have friends from kindergarten.
2: That is, wow. You know what? You really do.
3: I have friends from kindergarten, friends from third grade. But what's so interesting is that for me, I talked to them and, they've moved to different states to pursue their careers. But like some of my really, really close friends with like accountability.
2: Yeah.
3: It's very important that, like, with accountability, they'll tell you the truth and honesty within that.
2: For sure.
3: So it's like, for me, my one friend, I'll just say her name, Gabby. Mm-hmm. Gabby was like, we're going to get your body together this year. She did not play. And she was like, it's time for you to lock in and get right, because she was like, you have to be healthy.
2: Wow.
3: And I appreciate her for that, for being a real friend, because any other friend will just be like, they won't say anything about your weight, and they'll just let you go on and go on and go on.
2: Right.
3: Because they don't want to hurt your feelings or risk the friendship. But for her to be a real friend and do that, it's dope.
2: I think, adding to that, is it that those friends weren't being real, or is it because you've just been around them so long and maybe they just, it wasn't something that they may have seen as a priority in your friendship to say, hey, listen, you need to do something? But then I also think there are those friends that come along in life that I call sprinkles of sunshine, right?
3: Yes,
2: they come along, and they may come along later in your life, or it could be a newer friend, but it's something that they bring that just adds that sprinkle to your life that just is enriching. It definitely is empowering. It's uplifting. And it sounds like she was that, right?
3: Oh, most
2: she
3: definitely.
2: Came along at the time at just the right time, and you were open.
3: Mm-hmm.
2: Because also, don't forget now, sometimes our friends know us, and they actually know what they can say, not say. So I don't know. I wonder if it, because now you got me thinking.
3: No, but
2: I'm like, wait a minute. Are you a real friend?
3: No, because then, for me, when I definitely started this fitness journey and when, I had some friends that I actually had to let go of, because instead of them celebrating, they were just like, I don't see a difference.
2: Ooh.
3: Right.
2: That's a little bit.
3: Right. Like, it's like, you're okay where I was.
2: I feel like I'm talking to the twins. I have great nieces. They are so cute. And I just feel like one of their little phrases, that's not nice.
3: Right. But
2: that
3: it's
2: is
3: like,
2: not nice.
3: No, but it's like, it's so true to where it's like, were you a real friend, or were you comfortable with me being the way that I was because I wouldn't outshine you?
2: Right. Where it wasn't probably, especially just knowing you.
3: Right,
2: it
3: was
2: never about
3: thing.
2: Competition.
3: Right.
2: But just, I understand that sometimes there are friends in our lives when they're okay with you being mediocre. They're okay with you just existing and never bettering yourself. I definitely have seen that in life and definitely have experienced that as well. And as long as you are almost like complacent, they are comfortable with your complacency and they don't really motivate you to do anything more, or to really to be more, to do more, to just accomplish anything that you want. They're not even interested in what your goals may be. It's just you just exist for them. Well, that was powerful, wasn't it?
3: Real friends don't just celebrate your victories. They help carry your losses. Okay, so what is a friendship red flag for you?
2: A friendship red flag for me. Definitely, I do not do well with that jealousy spirit, that gossipy spirit, that vibe of just dishonesty. I don't deal well with that at all. Mm-mm. I don't really care for the gossipy friend.
3: No.
2: I think that it's just not helpful. For me, it is all about positivity and how we can complement each other, how we can fuel each other's purpose in life, how we can support each other's purpose in life, how we can definitely be motivating factors in each other's lives. I miss positivity.
3: Yes, you are.
2: So
3: yes, you
2: for
3: are.
2: Me, and I love love. So I love to give love within my friendships, within all of my relationships. I love to lead with love. I love to give love. And so for me, I just don't think that that is a form of love when you are walking in a jealous type of way with a friend. So that for me is definitely a deal breaker. And where a friend may not say, I'm jealous of you.
3: Right. But those their actions show that.
2: Exactly.
3: So for me, I would add friends who only call when they need something or friends who disappear when you are struggling. People who secretly enjoy your failures and mention that people sometimes grow apart because they grow in different directions. For me, I call those leech friends. Where it's like, it reminds me, okay, I'm dating myself with this.
2: For people, second time you date yourself.
3: For people in my age bracket, if they've ever watched the show Kim Possible, there's an episode where Ron becomes a millionaire, right?
2: Right.
3: And all of the friends in high school, well, all of the people in high school and people who used to bully him, tease him, and all that became his friends because he had all this money. And then when he lost the money, they disappeared.
2: Wow.
3: So it's like, for me, I've always taken that lesson as a category of, you know, leech friends.
2: That's pretty good. Yeah, that is pretty good. Yeah. I would say I've probably had a similar experience in life.
3: Oh, most definitely.
2: I definitely have. I remember, you know, when I lived in a mansion, I had tons of friends. When I lived in a 9-bedroom mansion, when I left that mansion,
3: they all disappeared. Well, except
2: for it was interesting how many friends kind of disappeared.
3: Yeah.
2: And weren't really interested in continuing friendship.
3: Right.
2: So it is interesting how sometimes friends gauge their involvement with you, their investment in the friendship with you.
3: Exactly.
2: Based on either what status they think it's going to give them, or what they think it's going to give them.
3: Exactly. What financial compensation they'll get out of it. And another great example, right, because I have a plethora of friends, I have to be honest. I have a lot of friends, and it's a lot of birthdays to keep in my calendar.
2: I know.
3: It is.
2: Yours is always going ping, ping. It's like
3: Yes. My phone is always going off.
2: It's true.
3: But actually, in my one friend group, I know that's horrible. I have multiple friend groups. But we had an incident, I want to say probably about last week, where one of the people in my friend group, he was in an abusive emotional relationship. And the other person in that friend group ended up becoming, you know, getting in a relationship with the person who was beating on them.
2: That's not cool.
3: Not at all. But
2: No, that's not cool. I think and if you're listening, you're so not cool for that.
3: At all. And I feel bad for that friend because, you know, that friend, we have text messages of them like crying on the shoulder and that person giving the advice and then going and taking everything.
2: No,
3: that's so sad.
2: So let me tell you a story, and I will date myself.
3: Okay.
2: I was told when I was coming up, you never tell your friends details about your relationship because you really don't know when you are equipping someone to take your seat. And that's unfortunate.
3: That's the truth.
2: It's very unfortunate, but it has turned out to be true more times than not. And I think this is why it's so important to vet your friends, vet your village, vet the village that you create. Like you are in charge of creating your own village.
3: Oh, definitely.
2: But you need to make sure that those persons, it's almost like the sinking ship, right? Or the
3: sinking boat,
2: making sure that, was this a random hole or is somebody on the boat making this hole, trying to, you know, so you just, it's really, really important that you know who's around you. But that's key.
3: But one thing I'll add that's deeper, right, within this is that you have to, for me and what I said to that friend, is that you have to be careful and pay attention to people who will try to destiny swap with you.
2: That word creeps me out.
3: Because if you think about it, that's a form of destiny swapping.
2: It is, to a degree.
3: Because that person had a harbored jealousy to where they want your life.
2: Sometimes. But you know what? It's also a game for others.
3: Really?
2: And that's a shame.
3: Now, that's something I would have never thought about.
2: That's a shame. Well,
3: before we go to break, I have one question for everyone listening. Have you ever had to walk away from a friendship to protect your peace?
2: Wow. That's good. That's really good. That is good. We'll be right back.
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2: Hey, hey, hey. We are back. This is Diane
3: and Manny.
2: And we are so excited to be back with you with the summer series. And today we are talking about friendship.
3: Yes.
2: And just the conversation has already been just so good.
3: It has.
2: And I want you to know we've got some more. We've got some more. But, yes. You know, that is something. Walking away from a friendship to preserve your peace.
3: You know what? Here's my thing with that.
2: Mm-hmm.
3: If that friend is causing you anguish, I completely understand it.
2: Mm-hmm.
3: But if that friend is maybe going through something emotional in their lives or they're going through turmoil, right? Maybe have a conversation with that friend and just say, with my mental capacity, I can't be the friend that I want to be to you right now,
2: mm-hmm.
3: but I am here for you once you get through this season.
2: That's being honest. Because everybody is not assigned to your season,
3: right,
2: in life. And I think that this is why within your, again, village, it is important to identify who is there,
3: yes.
2: during your seasons. And also those that don't have, there are some who don't have the capacity.
3: Right.
2: And it's just really the truth. So operating in that truth is really, that's where you start. Knowing and being able to identify who can handle what I'm going through. I really have had some of this happen in my life within the past 10 years of my life. I've been able to identify those that have broad enough shoulders to be able to, I would say, listen to me,
3: yes.
2: not necessarily carry me. I think there are people in my life that are my prayer partners that pray for me. So those persons are, in a sense, carrying me.
3: Yes.
2: But there are those who I just knew. They didn't even have to say it to me. I just knew because of the type of friend that I am. And I'm quite insightful. So I was able to know they would not have the capacity to be able to be that friend for me during a crisis or during whatever. And even if it wasn't a crisis, just something I might have been going through.
3: Mm-hmm.
2: So I think that's really good, Manny. And we have to look at that because sometimes we hold people guilty of things that they just simply didn't have the capacity to give.
3: Exactly. Mm-hmm. So my next question is, are we being the friends we want?
2: I would hope so. I would hope so. I would think that what you expect from others, you should be able to give.
3: Yes.
2: And
3: yes.
2: So, for instance, for me, I just believe in this, let's never walk in strife.
3: Right.
2: In
3: right.
2: friendships. And if there's something going on, I'm very much the person that says, again, for me, I always base it on my spiritual walk, which is, come, let us sit down and have a discussion and see where we are. Let me hear your heart. You can hear mine. And then we can decide from there what we're going to do, where it's going to be, and what's going to happen with this friendship. But not talking about something, you don't get any answers.
3: Right. I know, do we listen? Do we apologize? Do we celebrate others? Are we reliable? The last one about are we reliable, I feel like I am a too reliable friend at times. Because as soon as my friend calls me with some stuff, I'm like, I'm on my way.
2: Right.
3: Let's order the Domino's, Pizza Hut, ice cream, DoorDash, whatever, and we'll just talk about it until you feel better. I am that friend. I am the one you call.
2: You've already grabbed your keys, grabbed your bag, you're ready, you're out the door. Like, where am I meeting you?
3: Yes.
2: Where are you right now? That's true. But, you know, that's a great friend. And I think a lot of people would treasure having a friend like that, knowing that you are reliable like that. But I would say that about you. You definitely are that reliable friend. Everybody calls you to talk through their issues. Everybody reaches out to you.
3: But I'm also the investigator friend.
2: Right. Oh man. I keep telling you, stop saying that.
3: Oh my gosh, no.
2: You might not want everybody to know what you're able to do. He is the code cracker. Listen, newsflash, we're over here cracking up because Manny is the code cracker. If you are hiding it, it will be found.
3: Yes, it is. And that is the truth.
2: And that is just the truth. It doesn't matter how sophisticated you think you may be or systems you may be using. If it is out there, Manny will find it.
3: Exactly. I mean, I got a great example. It was hilarious. So my friend was going on a date with this guy that she matched with on Tinder. And I'm like, give me the phone number. Just give me the phone number. Give me the name. And we'll look up his birth date. We found his birth date and we went in the PA docket.
2: Oh, my. Oh.
3: Because when you go into the PA docket, that gives you all the criminal history on a person.
2: This is really...
3: No, it's important.
2: Oh, my goodness.
3: It's important.
2: I feel like we need to have the dating show part two because that seems like it's something valuable.
3: It is. It really is. There have been seasons in my own life where I had to realize that not everyone who walks beside you is meant to walk with you forever.
2: Mm.
3: That doesn't always make them bad people.
2: Right.
3: It just means that our paths changed.
2: Yeah.
3: And while losing friendships can hurt, sometimes making room for healthier relationships is part of growing.
2: Yes, I believe that.
3: I do too.
2: I really believe that. And I'm not sure. I know there's this phrase that people can grow apart. I am not sure that you grow apart or if you're just growing differently. Mm-hmm. And it is okay to grow differently. And actually, I would venture to say you can still be friends with someone who's growing differently.
3: Definitely.
2: Right? Because you don't want to seem like you're this person who just only keeps people around you that are the way you want them to be. Because that's the art of just relationship, right?
3: Definitely.
2: Is being able to embrace people where they are, being able to accept that people are different, being able to accept that we are uniquely and wonderfully made. And that individuality adds richness to our lives, right? Because then we have something to share. We have something that we can talk about. However, I do feel very strongly that different things that we go through in life, it makes us grow. And sometimes on that journey, there are those that can stay with us as we're growing. They have the patience for our growing pains, if that's applicable. And they also are just there because I love what you said in there about celebrating you.
3: Yes.
2: They want to see you grow. They want to see you in your healthiest place. And so it goes back almost to what you said. Some people are just really at ease and comfortable with you being complacent in your life. And so I think once you identify those things, it is easy then to slide into the space of really nurturing those relationships and those friendships that have been sprinkled into our lives that really come as these blessings, as these things that are additives to our whole lives. And I love that. I love how that happens.
3: I look at it as this, is that they're this sounds horrible.
2: Uh-oh.
3: But they're seasonal friends.
2: There
3: and they're there for you. They're there with you through a season.
2: Mm-hmm.
3: And sometimes you can outgrow them.
2: Right. Okay.
3: And it's like, I feel like that's hard
2: sometimes
3: because you don't want to seem like you are being seen as you're full of yourself or like
2: for sure.
3: You're looking at it as that you're
2: for
3: above
2: sure.
3: or anything like that. But it's like sometimes the immaturity, and you see where a friend is in their maturity level and they don't grow, they can't pull you down with them.
2: Now, that's a good point. And I think there comes a point when you do have to make that decision to get the scissors.
3: Yes.
2: And that is a cut. It really is a cut. It's kind of like, I got to cut you. For me, it becomes, I got to cut you, but I'll keep you in prayer.
3: Yes, yes.
2: You know, yes, I got to cut you, though, because I can't keep you close, because your energy, your spirit, your vibe, your all that you're coming with is just not working for my life at this time. And so I'm going to leave you over there with your chaos. I'm going to leave you over there with whatever this is that is happening for you. But what I found, peace is my luxury.
3: Yes.
2: And it is a gift, but it is my luxury now. And so I want to preserve, protect my peace at all costs. And anything that interrupts that, the scissors are coming. Those shiny silvers.
3: Oh, my gosh. Okay. Adult friendships are different. Busy schedules, marriage, children, careers, moving away, mental health. Mm-hmm. Normalize friendships changing.
2: Mm-hmm. Yeah. I mean, listen, adult friendships are busy. I would say the number one word that I would use that must be a base, and that baseline, I would say that guiding point, the principle, the friendship Bible, that word would be grace.
3: Yes.
2: We have to have grace in adult friendships. We've talked about this throughout the show as well, and we've made mention of, there are some adults who are caregivers. They don't need strife in their lives.
3: That is so true.
2: They don't need strife. They don't need drama. They don't need the extras that can be handled. I realize that in life, people are going through things sometimes that cannot be controlled. We can't always control what we're going to go through and what experiences we are going to have in life. But the things that you can control, you should control.
3: Definitely.
2: And so in life, in these adult friendships, people are experiencing all kinds of things. It could be your health, because as you get older, there may be more concerns about your health. It could be the children that these adults, other adults have. Whatever it is that is that thing that could take precedence in your life as an adult, you just don't need friendships that are draining you and that are sucking life out of you and that are creating situations instead of them being a refreshment in your life.
3: Definitely. I would agree with that. I think it's different for my age bracket, though.
2: Okay.
3: Because in my age bracket, it's like everyone is trying to navigate this new world, if that makes sense.
2: Right.
3: So it's like our 20s and 30s look way different than maybe like in the 90s and 80s.
2: For sure.
3: Where it's like everyone's focus is getting the money.
2: That bag.
3: I didn't want to say that, but yes.
2: Said it right.
3: Yes, you said get the bag.
2: Get
3: right.
2: The bag.
3: Yes. But a lot of people in my age bracket, they're focused on careers.
2: Right.
3: Especially like in our 20s, we're focused on, hey, getting our degree, because if you think about it, we're all just getting out of college.
2: Right.
3: And nowadays, a bachelor, now me being 26, and some people are like, oh, wait, don't you get your bachelor's at 22? A bachelor's isn't enough.
2: No.
3: You need your master's.
2: You need your master's.
3: You need your master's to even be considered.
2: For sure.
3: So it's just like people in my age group, they're finishing up their master's, they're getting jobs, and those jobs are high demanding.
2: For sure.
3: They are extremely high demanding. So it's just like you make time where you can.
2: Right.
3: And sometimes you can. And that's just it. And like there are some people, like in certain group chats and friend groups, it's just like, I don't have the time. My workload is insane. Because these jobs nowadays, they expect you to have the experience. So it's a lot to carry on your back.
2: For sure.
3: And like you just said, with some friends, they don't know what all you're going through.
2: Right.
3: And like I have another friend, she's married now, and now she's about to have a baby.
2: Oh, wow.
3: She's pregnant. Madison, aww. Yes.
2: Oh, congrats.
3: If you're listening, Madison, congratulations on your baby.
2: Yes, congratulations. Madison is one of your friends that I really love.
3: Oh, me and Madison I have adore been friends her. Since I was like 17 years old.
2: I adore her.
3: But like, I understand our friendship is not like what it used to be, where we used to be on FaceTime, I want to say every night, every single night, especially when she was in college. Every single night. But her friendship changed. She's a wife now and about to be a mommy. But that is right. So, it's okay. But yes, we'll check in every 6 months sometimes, and that's what these friendships are.
2: Right. And I'm telling you, I just love this conversation today.
3: Yes,
2: I
3: yes.
2: really do. And I do want to give a shout out really quick before we go to break to my cousin bestie, my cousin Monica, who is my cousin bestie. So on this friendship day.
3: I love her.
2: I love her too. We're going to be right back, guys. Stay with the conversation.
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2: Hey, we are back. This is Diane and
3: Manny.
2: And we are so excited today to bring you the summer series. We are sitting in for the one and only
3: Reginald McGlon,
2: the GOAT, Reggie yes. McGlon. And we also want to give a shout out to Lisa Robinson at My Independence at Home. If you are in need of some support for your loved one, please reach out to My Independence at Home. This is a trusted company, a trusted organization, and your loved one would be safe. It is so hard out there to try to do this by yourself. So reach out to My Independence at Home and see how they can give you some support at home with your loved one. And listen, don't be afraid to call. They can answer all of your questions. They are used to dealing with all kinds of scenarios, including if your loved one has some mental health issues. They are no stranger to that. So please don't forget, if you are a caregiver and you need some help, or if you're a family and you're looking for some support for your loved one who may need that extra support medically or mentally, reach out to My Independence at Home. And don't forget to tell them where you heard about it right here at the Empowerment Zone. Manny, this conversation's been amazing yes. about friendships. And I did give a shout out to my cousin bestie, and Monica, who is listening. We're so excited. See what happens, guys, when you text us and let us know you're listening.
3: Definitely.
2: You might get a shout out. But yes. Manny, this was so good what you were talking about. That was powerful what you said before the break.
3: It really is. It's a lot. And it's just like, also, you know, you have that friend who's always dealing with some sort of like mental health.
2: Mm-hmm.
3: And that is something serious in this day and age. It is not something to be taken lightly, I feel.
2: Mm-hmm.
3: And when friends are going through mental health challenges, I feel like it is important for us to be as friends and to be good friends, to be a support system however we can.
2: Mm-hmm. Mm-hmm.
3: Because you don't know what can make that friend crack.
2: Right, exactly. And mental health is serious. I think the world has gotten on board that
3: yes.
2: this is an issue.
3: Yes.
2: Right? And that it is a thing. It is not something to be swept under the rug anymore. You cannot always send that loved one down south or put them away in an institution. Mental health looks different on everybody. Sometimes mental health can start with the smallest thing. It could seem like it's overwhelmed for them. It can seem like it is... overwhelm, heartbreak,
3: yes.
2: just
3: nervous breakdowns.
2: Nervous breakdowns. Right. You're so right about that. And just don't dismiss when someone is sending flags off.
3: Right.
2: Right. And just take the time, take the moment to pay attention to your friends and just making sure, checking in on their mental health. In a non-judgmental manner.
3: Exactly.
2: You're very good at that. You're very, very good at that with your friends.
3: Yes.
2: And you just are the most non-judgmental friend ever. You're going to give the truth.
3: Right. I am not going to hold back.
2: You're not going to hold back. But you're not judgmental. And I think that is so important, because sometimes people who are dealing with mental health can be a little bit scared to really, and they may not even know that that's what they're dealing with.
3: Exactly.
2: And just it's
3: depression.
2: Right. That depression. Yeah.
3: Yes. Depression
2: for
3: is
2: sure.
3: serious.
2: For sure.
3: And it's like you definitely have to be on that, be a friend to check in on a friend that has depression. Mm-hmm. Just be like, hey, are you good? Especially with the seasons changing, with people who have seasonal depression.
2: Mm-hmm. That's
3: you just never know how that what that person's going through, mm-hmm. how they're being affected. Mm-hmm. You know, you just want to check in on them. And even if they're like, they just want space. You know, give them the space, but still check in. Just
2: Absolutely. Don't
3: be that friend that's like, well, they say give me space and something happens, still check in.
2: That's right, because you will regret it.
3: Yes.
2: You will regret it. I have lived through that season of counseling people like that, and you will regret not checking, and it only takes a moment. We can text about everything else. We can internet surf about everything else, Instagram surf, TikTok play, whatever the case is. Take the time to let someone know that they matter to you. I always, and you know me, I have this rule. If I matter to you, let me know I matter.
3: Yes.
2: And have a conversation with me or reach out and let me know that I matter. And I don't know if that's because that's my love language, is letting folks know that they matter.
3: Right.
2: Again, I always say, and even if I have a fallout with a friend, I will reach out because I care. If I don't care, then you should be concerned.
3: Exactly. Or when you just go dark, like for me, I will go silent on mm-hmm. someone. It's just like, okay, you're right.
2: Right.
3: Go on.
2: Right. Right. Right.
3: Right. It's just like, it's not, sometimes mm-hmm. it's just not worth the energy.
2: It's not.
3: Because you find out that they want a reaction so that they can go back and say, well, I know for a fact that they did X, Y, and Z because this is what they did, because it fits their narrative, and that's not what you want.
2: That is so good, and that's narcissistic behavior.
3: Yes.
2: It really, really is, because I, again, in my friendships, I am very much the person to, I love communicating. And that's why communication was on the top of my list. Even in a relationship, communication is so serious for me. If I communicate with you, I'm looking at your response and your non-response. And if your response is one that you're not interested at all in talking with me, but you're talking at me,
3: yes.
2: That is not us working through something at all. That is you basically saying, this is how I feel about you. And I don't regard your emotions. I don't regard your feelings. I'm not willing to even be compromising, because friendship is about compromising.
3: Exactly.
2: It is not one person's way all the time. We have to definitely be at the table with people that share the common belief that communication can make and break relationships
3: Most
2: of any
3: definitely.
2: Kind. Of any kind. So when people care, you communicate. When you don't care, you don't communicate.
3: At all. It's the truth. Communication, I find, is key
2: mm-hmm.
3: in friendships, because if you don't communicate, then,
2: right,
3: you know.
2: And again, if you're reaching out, it's almost like you said, if you're reaching out and then you give that extension, but the response is one that is sort of accusing you or that deflection, that is not at all a way to have healthy communication. So folks, if you're listening, just purpose to have good communication with people.
3: That
2: purpose to
3: truth.
2: Make that a priority, and making sure that you're nurturing relationships and your life, and just really appreciating them. It doesn't cost to really be kind to someone.
3: Mm-mm.
2: Someone said that about me recently.
3: They said,
2: really? So, yeah, they were talking about, and I just thought, wow, that is so awesome. I think I treasured it because people said that a lot about my mother,
3: right?
2: Who
3: right,
2: is,
3: right.
2: you know, has her wings now, but they would always say she was so kind. And so when someone said that to me, it touched me deeply when they said, you're so kind. And I'm thinking, thank you for that, because that is something that I want to leave as a mark with anybody that I meet, that I was kind to them.
3: Most definitely.
2: You know?
3: Mm-hmm. Growing older isn't losing friends. It's discovering which friendships are rooted deeply enough to survive life lessons.
2: Mm, wow.
3: So my question is, what's one lesson friendship has taught you?
2: One lesson friendship has taught me is to always use discernment.
3: Yes.
2: Always use discernment in my friendships, because sometimes, depending on wherever you are in life, you just don't take anything for granted. Don't take for granted that people are equally invested in you and your well-being, in your spiritual walk, your health walk, whatever. Don't take it for granted. So that discernment is so important. It really, really is. You have to know who's at the table with you. You have to know who's in the room with you. You have to know who you're breaking. And when I say table, you know, for me, breaking bread.
3: Yes,
2: that's a big thing.
3: Yes.
2: Is I just cannot sit and eat with anybody. Having a meal with you means a lot to me. That is covenant. That is something that is so almost sacred for me within my friendships. Even just, you know, sharing coffee, sharing tea. I love to make a cup of tea for friends.
3: You know what? For me, it is. Mine's very different. Don't tell your friends your business. And
2: no.
3: What I mean by that is this.
2: Mm-hmm.
3: If you have a goal, you have a dream, you have an aspiration, say you have a dream house, you have a dream car, you have a dream job, you have just goals in life, don't tell anyone.
2: Yeah.
3: Don't tell your friends.
2: Mm.
3: Keep it to yourself, because as much as a person may be a good friend to you, they may struggle with jealousies that you are not aware of, or copycat spirits.
2: Mm.
3: And what I mean by that is they will try to outdo you first.
2: Wow.
3: And that's not something that you want.
2: That's a perspective.
3: So you definitely have to keep everything to yourself in this day and age.
2: Mm.
3: But most of all, don't share your goals.
2: But
3: just do
2: sad?
3: It.
2: Mm-hmm. Isn't that kind of sad, though? I mean, again, we are two different. There's a 30-year age difference between us, right? So
3: right.
2: I love that we can share with our listeners a different perspective.
3: Right.
2: Because I'm speaking to people in my age bracket. I'm 56, you're 26. And so just thinking, and we're speaking, even though we're sharing this information, something that we're sharing is applicable to both age groups. I love what you're sharing, because you don't think that you have to go into relationships like that in your life.
3: Mm-mm.
2: I don't think that's our first thought.

0: come yes, in your life, and yes. you're so happy for them.
1: Yes.
0: There are those people who are just like, what you working on? What are you doing? How can I help? I love those folks too.
1: Yes,
0: you
1: yes.
0: know, I want to give a shout out to my cousin Tia, who is listening too. She sent a text. See what happens when you're tuning in. Hey folks, love y'all. But I love the cheerleaders. Just, you know, those
1: too.
0: People who don't mind celebrating you, i.e. cousins texting, we're on yes. the radio, and they are just celebrating and just sending cheers and love and hearts and all the things. And so what a wonderful time to be talking about friendship. And you can have good friendships within yes. your family.
1: Oh, most
0: family
1: definitely.
0: Can, sometimes people separate them and say there's family and there's friends. But you can have family that really are good
1: friends.
0: With
1: yes,
0: right?
1: definitely, because mm-hmm. they were your first friends.
0: Pretty much.
1: They
0: pretty
1: knew
0: much,
1: you first.
0: Pretty much. That is so true. And I just love, I really do love in our lifetime when we kind of just really get rid of all the negativity, right? Mm-hmm. And that's something that we love here at the Empowerment Zone, is to uplift people. And to, as we can identify issues, we still like to give you something that is uplifting
1: yes.
0: and something to empower you. So get rid of those folks that you know are sinking the ship of friendship.
1: Yes. Yes.
0: And or we say, talk with them, see what it
1: yes.
0: is.
1: Have a conversation.
0: And, right, have
1: be
0: a conversation.
1: Mature and have a conversation.
0: Right. Be mature, have the conversation, but let's move on and kind of, you know, make room for the people who are there, who want to celebrate life, who want to celebrate living. As you said earlier, people are going through enough in life to deal with the oppressiveness that comes with all of that stuff. We want to be able to really just embrace living and loving and laughing more within our relationships, right?
1: Right, right.
0: Yeah.
1: That is very true.
0: Yeah. So, you know, you embrace, like you said, Gabby came along in your life as a later friend mm-hmm. in life. But look at how she's enhanced your life and turned it around.
1: Definitely,
0: and
1: yes.
0: for the good. You know, we're looking for that. Who's adding things to your life? Do you feel like you have a lot of friends that add to your life?
1: Most definitely, yes. Mm-hmm. How about you?
0: I do too. I feel like I'm in that season of really, I'm really, I would say, I don't want to overuse this word, but I just feel it today. I'm nurturing those relationships
1: yes.
0: with people that add to my life. When you deplete, when you are taking, when you are just messing up my focus and bringing chaos and just not able to embrace this kindness,
1: yes.
0: or you just don't have a space to reciprocate kindness or love, I'm not making space for that.
1: Mm-mm,
0: yeah.
1: At all.
0: I'm at a place of decision with those things.
1: Mm-hmm,
0: yeah.
1: At all.
0: Mm-hmm. It just has really, really been, this is so good.
1: This is
0: just so good and so fruitful today. And just thinking about the wealth of friendships, wealthy friendships.
1: Yes, yes, most definitely.
0: Wealthy friendships, and just making sure that we are having healthy friendships in our lives. Guys, today was just so good. And we're just going to...
1: We are going to go on a quick break and we'll be right back.
0: Yeah.
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0: Hello, hello, hello, and we are back. It is Diane and
1: Manny.
0: And today we are talking about friendships. Happy Friendship Day out there.
1: Yes, yes.
0: And listen, if you don't have a friend, Manny and Diane are your friends.
1: definitely.
0: We are your friends and we are your radio friends. So just make sure that you also are following us. Manny, where can people follow you?
1: If you are listening, you can follow me at The Real Manny Zion on Instagram.
0: Stop laughing at me. I have to catch up with you.
1: Oh.
0: And you can follow me.

0: With love, Pastor Diane. Listen, you guys, I need help. I need help to get these followers up now. So I need you all to come on and like that page on Instagram, With Love, Pastor Diane. But Manny, the conversation today, yes. I'm loving it. I'm loving it.
1: If you are listening today and you've been hurt by a friend, remember this. Someone else's inability to value you doesn't determine your value. Mm. Healthy friendships shouldn't constantly leave you anxious, exhausted, or questioning yourself. Mm. The right people won't require you to shrink yourself to fit into their lives. They make space for you, and maybe today is the day you stop chasing people who have already decided to walk away and start appreciating the people who never left.
0: Wow. I love that. That is so good.
1: Right?
0: That is so good. I think, and you know what I love around Thanksgiving when people do the Friendsgiving?
1: Oh, I love those.
0: You have done that, haven't you? Haven't you done something like that?
1: I got a funny joke.
0: Uh-oh. Here we go. Manny's story. Drum roll.
1: Let me just say this. After the first one, I volunteer every single time to bring the macaroni and cheese.
0: What is happening right now?
1: I went and I was like, okay, you know, the mac and cheese was definitely, you know, the Kraft one out the box.
0: Yes.
1: And I grew up with a grandmother who was in the South.
0: Cheese.
1: Okay.
0: Oh my goodness.
1: We used cheddar, white cheddar, mild cheddar.
0: You can't tell all our secrets.
1: All this other stuff. I was not expecting that, so I said, "I'm just going to volunteer the macaroni and cheese."
0: Oh my goodness!
1: Every single time. And guess what? It's the first dish that's always gone.
0: I love it. I love it. So I want to do Friendsgiving this year. And I'm trying to figure out how I can do this.
1: I would love to do
0: Friendsgiving because I always miss the moment. And I think because it's close to my birthday time, my birthday's November 19th. And so it's like the Thanksgiving period. And I really would love to do a Friendsgiving because I love what you said. It's just celebrating those friendships that have come along and really just having those moments to let your friends know that you appreciate them. I would love to really... What does that look like? Do you do it still? Do you serve the same food or is it just the day before?
1: So basically you do serve the same food that you have at Thanksgiving. But what I would suggest for you is just maybe do a Friendsgiving themed birthday.
0: Oh, how about
1: that? That's always a great idea.
0: I feel like I do that every year for my birthday, though. I do.
1: Really?
0: I do, because when I celebrate with people, it is like I am celebrating. I always like to give a gift of just appreciation for them being in my life. I've made it through this year. I go into my birthday a little bit different, and you know that. So for me, it's like I love to celebrate them being with me, them being in my life, and it means something to me to have them break bread with me. So just kind of turn that into like a Friendsgiving theme. Is that what you're suggesting?
1: Yes, but they would actually, everyone would bring a dish and it would be like Thanksgiving food, like a turkey, mashed potatoes, yams, mac and cheese.
0: Do you have to do that?
1: I mean, it goes with the Friendsgiving theme, you know.
0: Yeah. Okay, all right. There we go.
1: All right. Just make sure if you want the mac and cheese, I'll make
0: you'll
1: you.
0: You'll make it? Okay, that's good. Now, I can make good macaroni and cheese, but yours is better.
1: I got my grandmother's recipe,
0: Oh, jeez.
1: Okay.
0: Well, whatever. Maybe since my cousin's listening, I can get her to make those biscuits.
1: Those rolls
0: that she makes, too.
1: Most definitely.
0: I am thinking on this, so I might do, I think I'm going to get into planning a Friendsgiving. Mm-hmm. I really like this. I like this idea.
1: Now, here's another thing you can make, though. Make the corn pudding.
0: Ooh. I love that. I do have my mother's recipe for corn pudding.
1: Yes.
0: It is just, guys, if you are listening, even if you never had the corn pudding, you would love it. You might say, oh, I don't think I like that. You would love this corn pudding. Oh, my goodness. It is so good. You're making me hungry now. You want to give a shout out?
1: Yes. So I'm going to show and... Mm-hmm. Friendships aren't measured by how long they've lasted. They're measured by how deeply they've loved.
0: Mm. Wow, say that again.
1: Friendships aren't measured by how long they've lasted. They are measured by how deeply they've loved.
0: You know what's funny? And right at that moment, your godmother sent a text.
1: Really?
0: And she is one who I can say really loves me deeply.
1: Oh, yes.
0: And yes. She is truly like thick and thin, ups, downs, tears, joy, just so much. And just because she just sent something. Thank you so much for listening, Susan. We love you.
1: Yes, and, love you.
0: But I will say that, wow, I really love that phrase. Say it again.
1: And you know what I say? You know what I think about with that phrase is that
0: I love it.
1: I incorporate that as the friends that are like family.
0: Right. I really, really love that. That is touching me so deeply. And if you are driving in your car, if you're listening on the radio right now, just hear this phrase one more time from Annie.
1: Friendships aren't measured by how long they've lasted. They are measured by how deeply they've loved.
0: Wow. That is so good.
1: Isn't it?
0: That is so good. That is so good. Wow. Love. And just, you know, there it is again. That word love. Because you can't, you don't want to leave that out of friendship.
1: At all.
0: Oh, don't want to leave that out.
1: Because then it's not a friendship. It's a acquaintance.
0: So true. So true. But I just love that how deeply that they love. Because true friendship stands the test of time.
1: Oh, most definitely.
0: And here's another one I will give you. A love that can't, or a friendship that can't be tested is a friendship that can't be trusted.
1: Exactly.
0: You need to be able to stand the test of time and still, you just, everybody's making a decision to love through it and we're sticking and staying.
1: Yes.
0: Right?
1: Yes.
0: So I love those relationships where it's kind of like, did I hurt your feelings, girl? And we're just, yeah, you hurt my feelings. Okay, let me apologize. Now, where are we going to lunch?
1: Yes, yes, yes.
0: We don't have to fall out over everything.
1: Right.
0: You know, we don't have to. It doesn't have to be the end of everything because love lasts.
1: Right. And then years later, say, for instance, if you see each other like at a party, like I've seen these in like old movies, like Big Mama's House and stuff. It's like
0: Big Mama's House.
1: It's like then it's like we fell out over that.
0: Right.
1: Really?
0: Exactly. Dumb, and dumber.
1: Exactly.
0: Was it really worth giving up a friendship over something that could have been discussed, really? And you just didn't take the time to do it. You didn't have the courage to do it. And you didn't have the courage to still love through it.
1: Exactly.
0: And that is not real friendship, folks. This has been an amazing conversation today.
1: Yes, it really, really
0: any
1: has.
0: Any final thoughts for our audience today? Any more suggestions you might give them? You have just been dropping some lines on us that have been, wow. Well, I know what I will say. Love the people who are around you. Make sure that you let them know that you care. By showing them love and kindness, it's a free gift that you can give. And make sure that you have conversations with those that you may not have. Take the time, have the conversation.
1: Yes.
0: We love y'all, and we're your friends.
1: Yes, and we'll see you next week. I'm Manny, and
0: I am Diane. We'll be happy to see you right back here. Happy Friendship Day.
1: Happy Friendship Day.

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1: Welcome to the Spirit of Life, God Loves Me, Ministries Incorporated. The message today continues its focus on the creation with an emphasis on the change in Adam and Eve's marriage after their fall into sin. Please let's join Reverend Dr. Joan W. Williamson as she ministers the Word of God. The title of today's message is, What Does It Mean to Be Human? Part 3, Adam and Eve's Marriage. The text of Scripture is from Genesis chapter 3.
2: Welcome again to our radio broadcast. Today, we conclude our series on the question, what does it mean to be human? Our text of Scripture is coming from Genesis chapter 3. In Genesis chapter 1, we focused on the creation of human beings, male and female, by God. In chapter 2, we focused on God's preparation of Adam to receive his wife Eve. Today, we will focus on Adam and Eve in the light of the original sin, their fall, and the change in their relationship. Now, both Adam and Eve were created in the image and likeness of God, but we must remember that God is a spirit, a consuming fire. He has revealed himself to us as the triune God, the Father, the Son, and the Holy Spirit. So, God is neither male nor female, but a portion of his nature he placed in human beings. For instance, as it concerns the woman, Jesus used a feminine example to explain the love of God as he was taken to the cross. Jesus said in both Matthew 23 and in Luke 13, "Oh, Jerusalem, Jerusalem, the one who kills the prophets and stones those who are sent to her, how often I wanted to gather your children together as a hen gathers her chicks under her wings, but you were not willing." The hen is the female chicken. The male is the rooster. Our Lord God never overlooks women. He has no respect of persons. Then God also said in Isaiah 49, "Can a woman forget her nursing child and not have compassion on the son of her womb? Surely they may forget, yet I will not forget you. See, I have inscribed you on the palms of my hands. Your walls are continually before me." Our God is inclusive of all people, male, female, boys, and girls. Adam and Eve were created with a perfect marriage union. However, in Genesis chapter 3, things changed to mar their relationship and usher in sin, sorrow, sickness, and death. So let us begin with Genesis chapter 3, verse 1. Genesis chapter 3 opens with the serpent, Satan, talking to Eve. Revelations 12:9 calls him the great dragon and that old serpent. Satan is the adversary to God, to human beings, and to everything that is right. He is a created being, perfect until sin was found in him. Satan is the accuser, the one who tries to tear down your self-esteem and make you lose your hope in yourself and in God. He can never defeat God, so he attacks what God loves, you. In John chapter 12, verse 21, Jesus calls Satan the prince of this world. Ephesians 2:2 says that Satan is the spirit that now worketh in the children of disobedience. Satan is the tempter. So, for Eve to hold a conversation with him was a big mistake. Never hold a conversation with the devil. He is trying to ensnare you into a trap, as he did Eve. As the father of lies, Satan deceived Eve into sin and disobedience to God. For God had forewarned Adam, saying in Genesis chapter 2, of every tree of the garden you may eat freely, but of the tree of the knowledge of good and evil you shall not eat, for in the day that you eat of it, you shall surely die. But notice the conversation Eve had with Satan. She was deceived into sin in two ways. First, she added to God's word. When Satan questioned her about God's instructions, notice her response. Scripture says, and the woman said to the serpent, we may eat the fruit of the trees of the garden, but of the fruit of the tree which is in the midst of the garden, God has said, you shall not eat it, nor shall you touch it, lest you die. God never told them they could not touch the tree of the knowledge of good and evil. Neither did God tell them they could not touch its fruit. Second, Eve was deceived when she did not die at the touch of the forbidden fruit. By adding to the word of God, then not dying from the touch of the fruit, she now believed Satan's lie and doubted God. She was deceived by the father of lies and sinned. This happened time and time again among us as human beings. How many have fallen to drug and alcohol abuse, abusive relationships and heartbreaks due to the enticing allure of a half-truth? We must study the Bible and learn the word of God. Be careful to avoid adding to it or taking away words from Scripture. So, Genesis chapter 3, verse 4 says, then the serpent said to the woman, you will not surely die, for God knows that in the day you eat of it, your eyes will be opened and you will be like God, knowing good and evil. This latter statement of Satan reveals a profound trap which ensnares the hearts of leaders, ordinary people, parents, and you and I. The trap is one of a distorted quest to be like God in power and in forbidden knowledge of good and evil. We need to evaluate and meditate on the questions, what does it mean to be human? What does it mean to be divine? For Genesis 3:6 says, when the woman saw that the fruit of the tree was good for food and pleasing to the eye and also desirable for gaining wisdom, she took some and ate it. She also gave some to her husband who was with her, and he ate it. Adam was next to Eve during this entire conversation. He also was tempted to disobey God. However, 1 Timothy 2:14 informs us that Eve was deceived into sin, but Adam was not deceived. He sinned willfully. He struggled in his unholy quest for power and the knowledge reserved only for God. It was difficult for him to acknowledge his own failure to God. Confession of sin and failure is the first step in getting right with God. When we fail to acknowledge our own faults and our sins, we cannot be delivered. This is a known reality often expressed among those who work to help others overcome addictive behaviors of all type: lying, cheating, stealing, etc. You cannot be delivered if you believe your addictions are okay. That's why Narcotics Anonymous and Alcoholics Anonymous have their clients to publicly state that they have an addiction. Likewise, with sin, to be forgiven by God, we must first confess that we are sinners. Adam lived 930 years. He died approximately 60 years before the birth of Noah. Scripture is silent on the timing of Eve's death, but Adam lived to witness the horrendous impact of his sin on generation after generation. Can you imagine the guilt both felt every day for how their sin harmed their children, their grandchildren, and all the earth? Both had to learn to live with the guilt and shame of what they passed on to their descendants. Yet, Adam still struggled with full repentance, for Job 31, verse 33 says, "Did I hide my sin the way Adam did, or conceal my guilt behind closed doors?" Adam wanted power and position. The quest for power, the quest to sit in the uppermost seat, have led many to ensnare their own soul. The thirst for self-importance has wounded many. Your supervisor on the job, who leads by a thirst for power or fame rather than as a servant, is caught up into this same sin. That leader in the church, who has a thirst for power and fame, wants the uppermost seat. But Jesus calls his children to serve. Jesus said in Matthew's chapter 20, "You know that the rulers of the Gentiles lord it over them, and their high officials exercise authority over them. Not so with you. Instead, whoever wants to become great among you must be your servant, and whoever wants to be first must be your slave. Just as the Son of Man did not come to be served, but to serve and to give his life as a ransom for many." So, what does it mean to be human? It means that we are not divine. God is divine. We are human. Adam wanted to occupy the divine position that only God could handle. When our ambitions are misaligned with God's plan and purpose for our lives, we get into sin. Out of control ambition and an improper view of leadership leads to jealousy, envy, greed, and corruption, covetousness, and more sin. So, first, know your place, your calling. Subdue the earth. Have dominion over everything except lordship over another human being. This requires getting into fellowship with God. Know God for yourself. Allow the divine to lead you. God is divine. We are human. God is unlimited in power, authority, and dominion. Humans are limited. Understand human frailty, but learn about the omnipotence, the omnipresence, and the omniscience of God. Second, stay in your place, the place God has assigned to you. Satan is a liar, a gross liar. He used temptation to trap Adam and Eve. Knowing good and evil will never make us become like God. We were created for the good. But as Adam and Eve failed, every human being has also yielded to sin. Then afterwards, we discover the snare, the entrapment. After we sin, we discover the guilt, the shame. Third, relax in Jesus. Cast your cares on the Lord, for he cares for you. Jesus is concerned about everything which concerns us. Now, we can gain wisdom and knowledge either the evil way, or we can gain wisdom by asking God. Adam and Eve, to their own harm and the harm of the entire earth, gained knowledge of good and evil, the evil, wrong way. Their sin changed the dynamics in their marriage. Their sin impacted their relationship to God. For instance, observe how both responded to God when he confronted them about their sin. Eve correctly stated that the serpent beguiled, deceived her. However, Adam was not ready to confess his own part in the sin. Instead, Adam responded by saying, "The woman whom you gave to be with me, she gave me of the tree and I ate." Perhaps Adam feared God so much that he blamed the woman for his part in the sin. But Adam is also blaming God. He said, "The woman whom you gave to be with me." Notice that Eve responded by charging Satan and thereby making her stance with God and against Satan. In contrast, Adam accused God, thereby making his stance with Satan. He never mentioned Satan's role in their sin. In the meantime, God was trying to get Adam to confess and repent. This is the first sign revealing how sin marred the quality of Adam and Eve's marriage relationship, the bone of his bones and the flesh of his flesh. He threw her under the bus. It is also the first sign revealing a war between the sexes. The relationships between men and women, husband and wives, are now impacted by sin. This sin is so far-reaching that it impacts society, culture, and mores. It impacts how men and women are promoted in the workplace and the kind of promotion they are assigned. It leads to discrimination, and unequal pay for women who do the same work as men. It causes many of our bright and smart teenage girls to shy away from the areas of math and science in their studies. It impacts career choices. The war of the sexes is steeped in sin. Let us dig a little deeper into this thought by looking at the consequences of sin that God revealed in Genesis 3:16. To the woman, he said, "I will greatly multiply your sorrow and your conception. In pain you shall bring forth children. Your desire shall be for your husband, and he shall rule over you." The statement by God that Eve's husband will rule over her is not a license for a husband to dominate and control his wife. God is prophesying to Eve and preparing her for the change sin has brought into her relationship with Adam. Sin ushers in selfishness, self-centeredness, and a narcissistic, self-absorbed ego, which says, "I am the greatest." This sin complex occurs in both men and women. This is the start of the battle between men and women, especially in marriage. It is a battle where one will declare that their gender is greater in the kingdom of heaven and the other is subordinate. It is the start where one will declare they should make all of the decisions in marriage and the other should submit. Yet, if you have been married for a reasonable length of time, you have learned that certain decisions should be mutually determined and agreed for the safety of the marriage. Being deceived into sin is not relegated just to the woman. All have sinned and come short of the glory of God. All human beings have made errors in judgment. We all need to embrace the redeeming love of Jesus. The gist of what God was warning Eve about is Eve's desire would be towards her husband, but he would rule over her. My Lord, my God, what kind of marriage did Adam and Eve have after sin entered their hearts? God was warning Eve that her heart would deceive her into looking back at the great relationship she had before sin. She would fail to face the new reality of sin's impact on her marriage. God was not giving a husband authority to dominate his wife or men to dominate and control all women. In Jesus Christ, the ground is level. God has no respect of persons. Adam had not yet fully repented, but Eve fully acknowledged her sin. Therefore, at this point, light and darkness dwelt in their marriage. They were unequally yoked until Adam fully repented. This is now a damaged marriage relationship. This speaks volumes to all who are dating, engaged to be married, and are married. Sin negatively impacts character. Be on your guard in whom you choose to date and in whom you choose to marry. The Bible says that the heart is deceitful above all things and desperately wicked. Your heart can lead you to pursue love with someone who is not good for you. We have many witnesses from individuals who once were in an abusive relationship. So listen to them. God never ordained for a man to beat, harass, or enslave a woman. Some of you are in a very abusive, controlling relationship. God has called you to get out of it for your safety and that of your children. Listen to how Scripture cautions us in Proverbs 4. It says, "Keep your heart with all diligence, for out of it springs the issues of life." When you fail to guard your heart could lead you into a disastrous relationship. When it comes to abuse, God said in Malachi 2:16, "I hate divorce, says the Lord God of Israel, and I hate a man covering his wife with violence as well as with his garment, says the Lord Almighty." So guard yourself in your spirit and do not break faith. Before marriage, a woman should take heed to God's word of protection for her as found in Genesis 2:24. A man should leave his mother and father and cleave to his wife. There are cases where a wife moves far from her family and is later abused by her husband and neglected by his family. We also have cases around the globe where a man promises the parents that he would take his wife to America for greater opportunities, but instead she's brought here or to other places and put in the global slave market. A wife, until she really knows her husband, should stay as close to her family as possible. In dating, when either the man or the woman demonstrates abuse and or controlling behavior, take heed and believe his actions. As I close, remember, the world is gender sensitive today, especially in America. We need clearer and better understanding of the role of men and women in marriage, in the workplace, in career choices. It is to Jesus we must turn for guidance in matters of the heart and in decision making. He is our Savior and our Redeemer in all matters. Join us again next week.

0: We would like to thank Reverend Dr. Joan W. Williamson for her teaching. 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
3: Good morning. Father God, we thank you this morning for such a beautiful day. We thank you for keeping us, watching over us, and blessing us throughout the week. God, we thank you for all things and everything. We ask that you forgive us for our sins and our wrongdoings. Blot out our every transgression. In Jesus' name we pray. Amen. Good morning, everybody. You all haven't heard from me live in a couple weeks, but I hope that you all have enjoyed listening to the program on a weekly basis. Now, I must announce that the broadcast will be ending in November. However, I will be doing some advertising for upcoming events for the year of 2027. So I will not be, per se, doing the radio broadcast. However, you will be invited to all our events. And if you attended our last event for Black History Month, I know you had a wonderful time, so you can keep your ears open for those announcements in the future, Lord willing. However, up until the date that this broadcast ends, I want to put out a public and open invitation. If you would like to be on the radio, and if you would like to share your ministry, whether it's poetry, whether it's preaching, inspiration to the masses listening, please feel free to give me a call or to email me, and I could set it up so that you can be able to do your ministry. And this is at no cost to you. So if you have something on your heart that you want to share with the masses, you believe God is calling you, or you have a message that you would like to share or testimony, yes, you now have the opportunity to be on the radio at no cost to you. It will be sponsored by yours truly, Shellarina, and you will be able to share your ministry. How about that, right? And what is my 800 number? 1-800. I always forget my own 1-800 number, y'all. So just keep listening, and it will announce it at the end of the radio broadcast, okay? So, but let's move on. With that being said, I want to introduce to you all Minister Yvette Brunson. She will be sharing her ministry, or the ministry that God has given her, with you all this morning, and you may also hear her for the next couple weeks until someone else calls who wants to share their ministry, and we will make it happen for you, okay, through God's grace, all right? Okay, at this time, Minister Yvette Brunson, please, you are now on the air to share what God has given you to share with everyone else. God bless you.
4: Hey, amen. Good morning to all the listeners. Today, God has shared on my heart that God will make a way of escape. My main scripture is coming from 1 Corinthians 10 and 13, and it tells you that there have no temptation taken you but such a common to a man. But God is faithful, who will not suffer you to be tempted above your able, but will be temptation also make a way to escape that ye may be able to bear it. So when I was going through what I was going through, listening, I come to you today to tell you that I am encouraged this morning. And I come to encourage somebody today who may be going through a difficult situation. You may feel surrounded. You may feel like you have reached your limit. You may be asking, Lord, how am I going to get out of this? But I came to remind you of what the Word of God says. God is faithful. You may not see the way out, but God already knows where the way is. See, God knows how much you can bear. The Bible tells me that God will not allow you to be tempted above what you are able to bear. That doesn't mean that situations won't be difficult. It doesn't mean that God don't know your limit. But when you feel like you are at the end of your rope, that you are at the end and you don't have any strength, remember that God's strength is greater than yours. Amen? Amen, people that's listening? See, Isaiah told me in 40:31, he says that those who wait upon the Lord shall renew their strength. You may be tired, but don't quit. You may be discouraged, but don't give up, because God knows exactly where you are. God is faithful even in the middle of your test. The scripture says, but God is faithful. That's the part I want somebody to hold on to this morning. People's circumstances can change. Your situations can change, but God does not change. When you don't understand what God is doing, you can still trust who God is. See, Deuteronomy 31 and 8, it reminds me that the Lord goes before us and will not leave us, nor will he forsake us. So keep praying, keep believing, keep trusting, keep standing on God's word. See, God will make a way of escape. The Bible doesn't promise that you will never go through anything, that you won't go through trouble, that you won't go through a testing, but it does promise that God will make a way of escape. Sometimes the escape is a door that God opens. Sometimes it's the strength to walk away. Sometimes it's the wisdom to make the right decision. Sometimes it's God giving you strength to stand until the storm passes. But whatever form God gives you and whatever God is telling you on today, you may not see it yet. You may not even understand it. But don't mistake. I can see the way, for there is no way. God make a way where you don't see one. See, I'm going to close out. See, I'm getting ready to close, but I want to encourage somebody listening this morning. Don't give up. The devil wants you to, as believers, to give up. But I'm telling you as a believer that what you are going through is not the end. But I have come to you to tell you it is not the end. You may not be in a storm, but God is with you. You may be in the fire, but God is with you. You may be facing difficult times and decisions, but let me tell you that God is with you. And when you don't know which way to turn, look to the Lord, because he is the one who can make a way out of no way. So hold on. Keep praying. Keep believing. Keep trusting, because God is faithful and God allows you to walk into it. He can bring you out. Believe it. If you can walk through it, he can bring you through it. Let God use you. Let God whisper on you. Get under God. He can bring you through all situations. He can bring you through the fire. He can bring you, because God is faithful. God is hope. God is understanding. God is love. God will make a way of escape. So lift your head, strengthen your faith, and tell yourself, I am going to make it. Come on, somebody. And because I'm strong enough, not because I know enough, because we already know that our understanding is not God's understanding. So, people of God, I just want to encourage you today. Whatever storm that you may be going through, whatever bad decision you thought you made, whatever it is that you thought you may have made, God is faithful. God will bring you through. God will hold on to you. Just hold on to God. Get a connection with God. Understand who God is. God is the greatest of all great. God will love on you. God will give you comfort. God will give you understanding. God will give you more than what you can bargain for. He is the greatest of all. He is the greater God. He's an understanding God. He won't fail you, God. God can do all things but fail. He will never fail you. He will take you through the fire, just like he did with the Hebrew boys. They was in the fiery pit. And what did God do? He showed up. He got the Hebrew boys out of the fire. What about Daniel? Daniel was in the lion's den. Come on, somebody. And what did God do? He showed up. Showed out. Because God has an understanding. God will show you your purpose. Understand what God is teaching you. God will put something in you that you can hold on to for the rest of your life. He gives you the bennies. He gives you eternal life. He gives you understanding. He wants you to press on, because God is not quit. God is love. People, today I want to encourage you to hold on, even when it gets tight. It might get tight, but understand, sometimes your trials has to be refined, because God will make a way. He pushes you through. He gives you understanding. He lets you know that I am here. Just because you cannot see him don't mean it's not coming. You'll keep on praying. Keep on trusting. Keep on believing in God, and you will see that God will open that door. God is not microwave. God is an on-time God. He's an everlasting God. He's an understanding God. He's a love God. God is who he say he is. He make all promises. He never fail. God can do all things but fail. So people, today, understand, whatever you may be going through, that God makes a way of escape. Sometimes when God is talking to you, the escape may be no. Take God's advice and press on. Amen.

Yes, Lord. Yes, Lord. Yes, Lord. I've been going through some things, losing a childhood friend. We must understand that God will hold you up. He will keep you standing. Get an understanding of the Lord Jesus Christ on today. Let God touch your heart on today. Surrender on today. Because God is great. God is awesome. You have to understand till you got to know God for yourself. Don't worry about what nobody else is saying about my Lord. Get to understand him yourself. So when you go through a situation in life, God always gives you an escape. And sometimes we might want to take our own way. But God is letting you know that I give you the way of escape. It tells you in 1 Corinthians 10 and 13.

He's there. He's an on-time guy. I told you the scripture always tells you that he will make a way of escape. And the way of escape is just to understanding who God is. Sometimes we just got to bow down. It's just a test. And the test is not just your test. The test is common in man. It just means that you are not the only person who's going through. James 1 and 12 tells you, reminds us that there is blessings for people that endures temptation. Don't let the test convince you that God has forgotten you, because he has not forgotten you. The scriptures tell us God has not forgotten you. God is faithful. The most powerful part of the scripture is letting you know that, but God is faithful. People may be disappointed. Your circumstances may change. Your doors may even close. But God remains faithful. God will make a way for you. Sometimes it's understanding just to walk on. See, even when the enemy says you can't do it, you tell him God is faithful. When the situation says there's no way out, remember God has already promised to make a way. You may be in the test, but the test is not the end of your story. You may be under pressure, but God has not abandoned you. You may not see the door yet, but God understand to just keep trusting in him. Because when God allows you to face it, he will give you the grace to bear it. And when you need it, a way out, God will make a way. God is faithful. God has great understanding. God is who he say he is. He doesn't change. His promises doesn't change. He loves us. He gives us a way of escape. Sometimes it's us. We don't want to take the way that God gives us. We want to do our way. And sometimes when we do our way, that's the wrong way. Because God gives you a way of escape. So when he gives it to you and you see it, take the way. Stop trying to do your way. It's not your way. You must have understanding. You must have wisdom of God. It's not your mindset. It is God's mindset. If we get an understanding of who God is, we can stay on this journey and continue to go on this journey with God. We're nothing without God. We're filthy rags without God. So how can you go in this world on a journey by yourself if you don't have God? We must have God so we could go through the journey. We're going to go through trials. We're going to go through tribulations. We're going to go to bad making decisions. But we must know that whatever we go through, God makes in a way of an escape. People, God, when God talks to you, when you get the understanding to listen, when God gives you a tribulation, when you get God's revelation, when God gives you great understanding, most of all, will we take it? Will we take it today, people? I'm only here on today to give someone encouragement. Whatever you're going through, pick your head up. Look up to the Lord, because that's where your help comes from. That's where your help comes from, the Lord Jesus Christ. God is who he say he is. He's an everlasting God. He's a loving God. He's a trusting God, and all he wants us to do is believe.

0: Were we to leave today so that we could have a way of escape? Will we believe and trust him today when he gives her a way of escape? Will you love him so that you can get connected with the Lord Jesus Christ on today so that you can make a way of escape? Will you do it? Will you do it today? I know your situation may be not what you want to be, but I'm telling you on today, all the listeners, that God makes a way. I am a witness of the Lord Jesus Christ making a way. He made a way for me. He changed my life. And abundantly, I love the Lord Jesus Christ. No, I'm not perfect, but I have great understanding of the Lord Jesus Christ. My heart is better now. I'm better as a person. He will make a way of escape, people. I don't care what you're going through. No battle is too tough for the Lord Jesus Christ. I don't care what your situation be, whether it's finance, whatever it is, personal. God will make a way for an escape. We just have to learn to have discernment, and God will make a way of escape. Look to the Lord where your help comes from. And I want to tell you that I'm going to close out, and I'm going to say, Father God, I thank you for giving me an opportune time. I thank you for lifting me this morning. I do not take you for granted, Father God. Father God, whatever it is that anyone may need, the ones that are listening, where it's a way of escape, you give it to them abundantly, Lord. Father God, let the people that's listening, let them learn to trust in you, Father God. Father God, as we as people, let us get an understanding of you, Lord, on today. Father God, as I lift my head up, because I know you look high, Father God, and you can also look low. Father, keep on blessing everyone, Father God, even the ones that is listening, Father God. That one that is listening that need a way of escape, Father God, you stop by their homes, Father God, and you touch them. You touch them, Father God, in the name of Jesus. You give them abundantly, Father God, whatever it is that they may need, Father God. If it's more understanding, give it to them. If it's more love, give it to them. If it's financial, Father God, give it to them. Father God, whatever someone may be listening on this line, whatever they need, Lord, if it's more love, Father God, you stop by their house and you give it to them. In the name of Jesus, Father God, I pray on today that we learn that the Lord Jesus Christ has a way of escape. People of God, I thank everybody for even tuning in, Father God. I take this opportunity not for granted, but as a blessing that I can use my voice on this platform to try to reach a person that may think that they are going through some things and they don't have a way out. God is using me this morning so I can tell you that it tells us in the Bible, in Corinthians 1:10-13, it doesn't matter the temptation. God will not put on you what you cannot bear. God knows your limit. God loves us. He's not going to put nothing on us that we cannot bear, excuse me. So people of God, I thank you. I hope this message can reach somebody and that you get a blessing from it and that you get an understanding of it. Just like I, too, had to get an understanding of it. Didn't know why I was going through what I was going through. But God, from experience, God showed me a way of escape. Sometimes we just got to surrender. We must surrender. It is not our way. It is God's way. And the only way to get the escape, you have to be connected with God so that he can show you the way of escape. Amen. Amen. Thank you, everybody, for listening. Love you guys. Stay on tune for learning to have an understanding of a way of escape. Because God does not put anything on you that you cannot bear. He knows your limits. God knows you. He created you. He knows what you can do. He knows what you can handle. He knows. So, people of God, I thank you this morning. I thank you this morning. I thank you for even rising up, that God had rose you up, that you could be able to listen this morning. Amen. And I hope that each and every one that's listening, that your household, get a blessing abundantly, that God fills your cup up. Amen. Amen. Thank you, guys. Thank you for tuning in. And have a great morning. And always keep, God has in a way of escape. Amen. Thank you, guys. Thanks for having me. And have a great morning.
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3: He leads me beside still waters. He restoreth my soul. When you become a believer, Your spirit is made right. And sometimes, the soul doesn't get the notice. It has a hole in it due to things that's happened in the past, hurt, abuse, molestation. But we want to speak to you today and tell you that God wants to heal the hole in your soul. Some people's actions are not because their spirit is wrong, but it's because the past has left a hole in their soul. May this wisdom help you get over your past and remind you that God wants to heal the hole in your soul. I have my

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Amen. Now when we pray, we want to end that with a declaration, a decree. So I'm speaking for all of you listening, starting here, starting now. The things that hurt you in the past won't control your future. Starting now, this is a new day. This is your exodus. You are officially released. Now sing it for me, Leandria.

0: Good afternoon. You're listening to WTMR with the Master Rings. I'm Pat Middleton, sitting in for Brother Gerald today, Saturday, August 15, 2026. Donna Lawrence and the Tri-City Singers featuring LeAndrea Johnson with Exodus, Deliver Me From Me. I'm going to play an excerpt of a message, an impromptu message God gave me one Monday morning here at WTMR. The news just broke of yet another story of LeAndrea Johnson in the news. She's struggling with alcoholism, and she tends to go live on social media in the midst of being inebriated. And a news story broke, and they played the excerpts, and people were ridiculing her and talking bad about her and the God we serve. And instead of a critical, condemning comment, God gave me this message.
1: Goshen is God's protected place. So during these stressful times, we send this message out to families.
0: This came straight from God, inspired by the struggle of our sister, LeAndrea Johnson. Anybody got an Exodus they trying to come out of on this morning? Anybody got an old me they trying to say goodbye to, and that old you just won't let you go? Hallelujah. The mic is already blessed. Minister Debbie Edwards has blessed the mic as she always does, so I'm going to just go right on in. Your roots are still good. Hallelujah. You might be struggling for your deliverance. You might be struggling for your exodus. Some things you thought you was going to let go of this year, and the year is coming to an end, and you still struggling with those issues. Just like a plant that's dying. And the way you think it's dying is by looking at the leaves turning brown and turning dark brown. You don't just throw that plant out. You start to prune that plant. You start to pull those old dead leaves off of that plant. You might even have to take it out of one pot and put it in another one with some fresh dirt. But guess what? The roots are still good. My God, the roots are still good. Your roots are still good. Don't give up if you think that you can't get out of Exodus. You can identify the things in your life that you're still struggling with that you thought, man, I should be past this by now. But guess what? Your roots are still good. Your roots are still good. You just need to go back to the basics. And it's nothing new. It's no new message. It's no new way in this way. It's just the basics. You slacked up on prayer. You slacked up on fasting. You slacked up on consecration and sanctification. So all you got to do is to go back to the basics. It's nothing deep about this thing. It's pretty practical when you think about it. Prayer, praise, fasting, and the Word. Those are the basics. Those are the pruning. Those are the steps to prune. And as you do that, if you do your part, God will do His part. But you got to do your part. You can't just give up because the old you won't let you go. Some people, their leaves are public. And we can go to the internet. We can see some of the people who fall publicly, who struggle publicly. Those leaves are there for everybody to see. And we sometimes in our judgment and condemnation go, oh, they need to just give up. We want to throw them away. But guess what? The roots are still good. Glory to God. Don't give up on those who are struggling with their righteousness. They're struggling with consecration. They're struggling with sanctification. They're struggling to walk this walk. They need you. We're supposed to bear one another up in prayer. Those of us that are strong are supposed to bear up those that are weak, not tear them up. We're supposed to bear them up in prayer, remembering where we once were. Remembering, such were some of you. Isn't that what Paul said? He gave a list of struggles, sins. See, we done fancied up the word sin. We call it struggle. It's sin. But Paul was listing some of the struggles that the saints were going through. Remember, the New Testament was written to the saints. Written to the churches. So when Paul says, such were some of you, he's talking to the church. Oh, but there was a but in there. There was a but in there, a however, a comma. It wasn't a period at the end of the sentence, it was a comma. And what came after that? 1 Corinthians chapter 6. This is the letter to the Corinthian church. And they were so challenged, they needed two letters. Some churches only needed one letter. They needed two letters. But in 1 Corinthians chapter 6, Paul begins to list the struggles. And what does he say? Talking about that judgment that the church was doing to one another before the eyes of the world. 1 Corinthians chapter 6. Then he lists the sins. Do you not know that the unrighteous will not inherit the kingdom of God? Do not be deceived. He's talking to the church. Neither fornicators, nor idolaters, nor adulterers, nor homosexuals, nor sodomites, nor thieves, nor jealous, nor drunken, nor revilers, nor extortioners will inherit the kingdom of God. Now those are struggles. Those are sins. He's speaking to the church. These struggles that you have, these sins you still walking in, you will not inherit the kingdom of God. But then he says, and such were some of you. But you were washed. You were sanctified. You were justified in the name of Jesus and by the Spirit of our God. So if we had struggles and we had sins and we were washed and sanctified and justified, when we see our brothers and sisters struggling, fallen, backslidden, our job is not to judge, because the root is still good. Why is the root still good? Why am I saying the root is still good when the leaves have turned brown? The leaves are dying on the vine. Why is the root still good? Because at one time they were sanctified. They were washed. They were delivered. They were filled with the Spirit of God. So the roots are still good. What God put in them is still good. They're just struggling or they've fallen, but they can get back up. But do you know how hard it is to get up when you've fallen? Take it from a backslider. I was backslidden almost 10 years. Saved, sanctified, Holy Ghost filled, fire baptized, running for my life. But backslid all the way out of the church and out of God's will. For 10 years, I can tell you from the standpoint of a backslider, one of the hardest things when you're trying to get yourself together, you've fallen. Hallelujah. And you look up, and instead of somebody reaching their hand out to lift you up, they're all standing around you laughing. They're all standing around you judging. They're all standing around you looking like, well, what's wrong with you? Get up. Well, what's wrong with you? Why did you fall? Didn't you see that stone? Why did you trip over that? Weren't you looking where you were going? That's what we do. When we see someone falling, we stand and we judge and we ridicule. We gossip. But how many of us lean a hand down and help lift them up? My God, my God. And such were some of us, but we've been washed. We've been sanctified. We've been justified in the name of the Lord Jesus and by the Spirit of our God. 1 Corinthians 6, 7 through 11. We have a duty to lift one another up in prayer. Bear one another's burdens. That's what the scriptures tell us to do. Bear one another's burden. Bishop William Todd used to say, it's not us four and no more. Speaking of the church, the mother, the father, the son, the daughter, and all we worried about is us four, no more. No, that's not the way it should be. Paul speaking to different churches, challenging and encouraging. He had a message even for the Galatians as well. The Galatians was going through the same thing, judging, looking down on one another. Chapter 6 of Galatians, Paul says, brothers and sisters, if someone is caught in a sin, hallelujah, I love the word of God. You who live by the Spirit should restore that person gently. This is the word of God. But watch yourselves, or you may also be tempted. Uh-oh. Why you standing there judging somebody that's fallen? You better watch out before you fall as well. Verse 2, Galatians chapter 6, he says, carry one another's burdens, and in this way you will fulfill the law of Christ. If anyone thinks they are something when they are not, they deceive themselves. Each one should test their own actions. Then they can take pride in themselves alone without comparing themselves to someone else. For each one should carry their own load. In other words, you need to make sure that you are crossing every T in your life and dotting every I in your life, taking the beam out of your eye. Instead of judging someone else. Because sometimes we're so busy looking at the other person, judging them on what they're struggling with. You know why we do that sometimes? Because it's easier than looking in the mirror at ourselves. Oh, yes. It's easier to look in the mirror. It's easier to look at somebody else and point out all their sins than to look in the mirror at our own selves. Even Jesus, not even Jesus, but also Jesus, before we even get to the letters from Paul in the New Testament, in two of the four Gospels, Jesus had a message. Do not judge, or you too will be judged. For in the same way you judge others, you will be judged. Why do you look at the speck of sawdust, now that's the sin, in your brother's eye, and pay no attention to the plank in your own eye? How can you tell your brother, let me help you take this speck out of your eye, when all the time there is a plank in your own eyes? Then Jesus said, you hypocrite, first take the plank out of your own eye, then you will see clearly to remove the speck from your brother's eye. Now yes, our brothers, when we see those specks, they need prayer. They need to get that speck out of their eye. They need to pluck those dead leaves off their tree because the root is still good. But before we can go pointing all of that out, we need to make sure we're in right standing with God. When I desired to follow in my mother's footsteps to become a domestic violence advocate, one of the first things I had to do was to become certified. I couldn't just jump up and start helping other people. I had to become certified. So with the New Jersey Coalition for Battered Women, and now it's been changed to the New Jersey Coalition to End Domestic Violence, I had to do a certification, 40 hours. Buried in that 40 hours, you thinking that you're going there to learn everything to become an advocate, some of those sessions were to pull out any issues that the advocates may have from their own past in dealing with abuse. In several of those sessions, I was thinking that I'm here to learn how to help someone else, but I had issues that I hadn't dealt with in my own life about domestic violence and the situations that I went through personally and witnessed personally. So part of the training was, the trainer had to be delivered. Hallelujah. The trainer has to be delivered. The trainer has to be taught, has to be counseled, has to be sure that they're not taking any of their issues into the advocacy. So before you can help somebody else, you got to make sure you don't have any issues with yourself. So that's a practical application to a spiritual principle. Take the planks out of your own eyes before you go around pointing out specks in other people's eyes. Even if your heart's desire is to help them take the plank out, you can't. Not correctly. Not in a way that's going to benefit them. Not in a way that's going to minister to them. You want them delivered? You get delivered first. You get delivered first. Admit to yourself that there are some things you have struggled with all year, and you're still struggling with them. But don't give up on yourself. Don't give up on yourself. Your roots are still good. There's some leaves that need to be plucked off. You ever heard of the word pruning? Oh my God. Pruning? I learned that. I'm not a plant person, never have been a plant person. But when my grandmother passed away in 2004, she lived with my mother at the time, and she had a lot of plants because she was a plant person, and so was my mother. But when my grandmother died, I noticed something when I would come over to my mother's house. And then later when I moved in with her for a season, she was not taking care of the plants. She was grieving. She was going through depression. And so my grandmother's plants began to die because they weren't being cared for. Ah, glory, hallelujah, because the person, hallelujah, that was supposed to be caring for them was in pain, was going through. So instead of me going, "Mommy, why don't you water these plants? Mommy, what's going on? Mommy, how could you let grandmom's plants die?" I just began not knowing what I was doing, really. But I began pulling the brown leaves off the plants, watering the plants, moving them, dusting up underneath them, wiping them off. And then a couple I had to pull, even some of the dirt was so bad I had to go in and I noticed something. The roots, hallelujah. That's God right there. That's just God. The roots were still good. Glory to God. The roots were still good. The message for the morning as I close on this impromptu message this morning for you, as 2024 comes to an end, your roots are still good. And so are the roots of other plants that you are looking at and you are judging and you are feeling like they need to be thrown out. They need to be put out, just done away with. Their roots are still good. All they need is some pruning. All you need is some pruning. And what are the four ways that you can prune yourself? With the help of God. Prayer. Prayer. It's nothing new. Prayer. Praise. The Word of God. Fasting. And all. What do all four of those have in common? God. God. And you can thank Him, because as long as you are still breathing, that means you have time to get it right. People wondering, why hasn't God come back yet? The fact that He hasn't come back yet in and of itself is salvation for you. 1 Peter 3. He's not slack concerning His promise, as some men count slackness. He's long-suffering toward us. And His long-suffering is salvation in and of itself, because as long as He has delayed His coming, which really isn't delay, or we just don't know when He's coming, that means there's time for you to prune those leaves in your life. My God, my God. Thank God for His word this morning. Thank God for His word. Thank God. Thank God. Thank God for that excerpt. Just wanted to share that. We were listening earlier to the entire song by Donald Lawrence and the Tri-City Singers featuring Leandria Johnson, "Deliver Me." And I was talking about, this was recorded, this message that I just played was recorded in 2024, toward the end of the year. But, and she was in the news at that time, some controversy, having fallen from grace. All have sinned. All have sinned and fallen short of the glory of God. It's just that when you're a public figure, your fall is public. Those of us who are not public figures, we fall, we get back up, we go back to the altar, we repent, we get refilled, life goes on. We're not in the news, we're not on TMZ. Our fall isn't made public. And some of us are so quick to criticize when we see others fall publicly. And it's sad. And so what God did that morning, when that song came on, I was in the car on my way here on Monday morning, and I heard, you know, them talking about the Andrea Johnson podcast or something I was listening to. And then I came in here, and Sister Debbie Edwards, Minister Edwards, was playing this song. And so hearing the gossip in the car, I walk in here, I hear the song, and the Holy Ghost immediately hit me and spoke to me and said, the roots are still good. Her roots are still good. And he gave me that impromptu message that morning. I recorded it. I'm glad I did, because it serves as a reminder. It serves as a reminder that we're supposed to have grace one for another. We're supposed to have mercy one for another. Blessed are the merciful, for they shall what? See God. Jesus' first recorded sermon on the Mount, the Beatitudes. Blessed are the merciful, those who show mercy, for they shall see God. And now, 2 years later, she's back in the news with even yet more social media posts where she's going live under the influence of, and not such flowery language being used. And we have to remember to pray when we see fellow believers falling publicly. We don't condone their sin, but we don't judge it either. We simply pray. We acknowledge that that is not pleasing to God, that it is not an example of a believer, that is not an ambassador for Christ's behavior. We do acknowledge the truth of the matter, but that's where we stop. Everything else we say before the Lord. We stand in the gap. We intercede. That's what intercession is. Lord Jesus, cover her, cleanse her, deliver her, protect her, save her, refill her, reclaim her, redeem her. Salvation is ongoing, is it not? So we use the power of God that we have. And as Jude describes, we pull them from the very flames through prayer. We cover each other in prayer. Because don't you want somebody to cover you when you fall? My God, hallelujah. When you fall, and I say when, not if, because we all fall short. Don't you want somebody somewhere praying for you? Don't you want somebody to have compassion on you? And as I mentioned earlier, when Paul says, such were some of you, don't you remember? Hallelujah. The you were before the blood? And how somebody prayed for you, had you on their mind, took the time to pray for you? And you were so glad they prayed, so glad they prayed for you. Now you have a responsibility to give back. You have a responsibility to give back. You don't have to go back to the community where you were sowing your wild oats, unless God sends you back there. But you can always send up a prayer. You can always send up a prayer. I mean, that's the least. Jesus, that's the least you could do, is to pray for those who are where you were. That's the least you can do. Reasonable. Talking about reasonable service. Yeah, which is your reasonable service. So we praise God for the song. We praise God for the scriptures. We praise God for his message this morning. 2 years later, the message is the same. Your roots are still good. If you are in the situation where the sister that I'm talking about is, then this is for you. Your roots are still good. And salvation is available for you. John said, if we confess our sins, he, Jesus, is just and able to both forgive us and cleanse us of our sin. He says further, if we say we have no sins, we are a liar. There's a reason Paul says, mortify the deeds of your flesh daily. So come on. Open up your mouths and ask God to forgive you, to cleanse you, to deliver you, to save you, to fill you, to help you. Even the daily prayer that Jesus taught his disciples, the daily prayer, says, forgive us our trespasses as we forgive those who trespass against us. Because daily, we're going to mess up some way. Some way we're going to mess up. But he's yet waiting for you. He's yet calling your name.
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1: 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For In Relationship with Christ, with Apostle Catherine Banks.
2: Praise the Lord. It's such a beautiful day today. Hallelujah. I greet you in the mighty name of Jesus today. Let's thank God for this beautiful day. Hallelujah. It's a blessing to be in the land of the living one more time. Hallelujah. I'm outside today. I'm over here at First Baptist Church in Glassboro. The address is 103 Grove Street, and they're giving out backpacks, you know, for the kids to help out for the kids to go back to school. And the police department is out here. Blue Horizon is out here. Different vendors and stuff. And everybody's just having a good time, and there's a lot of cheerful giving going on. You know, the word of God, that is, know that God loves a cheerful giver. You know, so I just thank God for being out today amongst these cheerful givers. I pray that you've had a blessed week, and I just want to, you know, just say, you know, God is good, and God is good all the time. Hallelujah. A lot has been going on. And God has been showing himself faithfully. Today, I'm not going to do so much as just one particular scripture, but one in mind would be Psalms 27, verse 14, where it says, wait on the Lord and be of good courage. Wait, I say, on the Lord, you know. So this is one of my favorite scriptures, but I thank God because waiting, you know, you know how impatient we get as a people. We want God to move like yesterday. We don't want to wait on God. We don't want to wait on anything these days. But waiting on the Lord has its parts. Hallelujah! You know, during our time of waiting, God is doing something in us. He's teaching us patience. He's teaching us, you know, to rely on Him and to trust on Him. You know, even the more, even in our waiting. So I'm learning, you know, even though I've been on this journey for a long time, you still don't have all the answers. You don't have all the solutions. You're still learning, you know, day by day. So I just praise God for his patience with me. Hallelujah. So today I'm just going to be moving around through this group of people and just seeing, you know, and watching the goodness of the Lord, because God is really truly blessing. There's all kinds of vendors out here. The fire truck from Glassboro is out here as well. Even mental health is out here, and you know, different things. So today we're just going to be, you know, giving God all the glory for what he's doing. Hallelujah. Because God is truly, truly moving. We are truly a blessed people. You know, sometimes people are always looking for blessings in a big way, but you have to learn how to thank God for the small blessings, you know, as well. You know, I'm telling you, God is awesome because I had an experience this week, and I want to say to you that if you don't mean what you're asking God for, then you better not ask God for it, because God will sure show up. I said to the Lord yesterday morning, and which is part of my daily prayer, Lord, I want you to blow my mind today. I want you to blow my mind. I want you to show me something that I haven't seen before. And I tell you, later on, the Lord blew my mind. The only thing I could do was just sit in the chair. I was just stunned, and I was marveling about how good God is. God did. He did abundantly exceeding more than I could have ever imagined. Hallelujah. And I thought about the scripture in Ephesians 3:20, and it says, unto him who is able to do exceeding abundantly above all that you could ask and think according to the power that worketh in us. Hallelujah. God is an awesome God. Hallelujah. And God will show himself faithful. All you have to do is believe and trust in the Lord, hallelujah, with all your heart, and lean not to your own understanding, and in all your ways acknowledge him, and he will direct your path. I'm telling you, he is an awesome God. And when I tell you, the Lord blessed me such yesterday, it was like a domino effect. It was just one blessing after another, one blessing after another. And I said, Lord, I said, how do you want me to do this? And, you know, the Spirit of the Lord said, look, you have not because you asked not. And I asked, and Lord, did I not receive? Hallelujah. Glory to your name, God. God showed, he blew my mind yesterday. Hallelujah. Thank you, Jesus. Hallelujah. And so when I think of the goodness of the Lord, you know, my soul truly do rejoices in the Lord. Hallelujah. Hallelujah. Today, you know, after everything happened yesterday, it made me more appreciative, more grateful, and more thankful. Glory to your name, God. God is just an awesome, awesome God, people of God. You just got to get to know him for yourself. You got to know. You got to get in the know. You know that you know that you know, no matter what, hallelujah, that God is, hallelujah. And God will show up and show out on your behalf, hallelujah. Because, you know, when we pray, we just need to say, look, submit our day to the Lord. Because after all, at the end of the day, it is him who have, you know, he knows the thoughts that he has for us. You know, he knows. He knows what our day is going to be like. He already knows what he's created for us for a particular day, you know, so we just got to be thankful and just trust God and just flow in the things that God has for us, you know, because God already knows what's best for us, and he always have our best interest at heart, and we're always on his mind. Thank you, Jesus. So today, I'm out here just enjoying this beautiful day. It's not too hot out here. It feels so comfortable sitting out here amongst the trees. Right now, I'm going to let you speak to Sister Renice from Press Baptist Church. Hallelujah. She's, I guess, the administrator here. So hold on a second. Sister Renice. Yes, say something.
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3: 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We have book bags, over 500 book bags, Mosaic Center, Mental Health, Horizon, Gateway, Glassboro Police, the fire trucks. We have clothes, food, shoes, blankets, a face painter, and et cetera. So just come on down if you can. Thank you.
2: Okay. Amen. See, these people are cheerful givers. They're giving, you know, from the heart, and they're giving as they're giving unto the Lord. Hallelujah. And it's just so good to be around people that are, you know, that don't mind giving. You ever been somewhere and people were giving out stuff and they had a frown on their face as if they didn't want to do it, as if all the stuff they were giving out was theirs? Well, these people here, they're not like that. They are giving cheerfully. And we thank God, you know, for all the backpacks that have been donated and the food that has been donated and the paint, face people that are doing face painting and everything for the kids. They even giving out pull-ups, hallelujah, for kids and stuff. They got clothes out here, shoes and you know, and everything, hallelujah. So you're not busy. Come on out. Come on over to Glassboro, 103 Grove Street. You know, the First Baptist Church, we're right here in the parking lot, you know, and enjoying the beautiful weather and enjoying the fruits of our labor. Hallelujah. Glory to your name, God. I'm just so thankful. Hallelujah. Hallelujah. Hallelujah. I would just like to give a shout out to some few people that I know. And Elizabeth Jones, I shout out to you, girl, to Dolores Goode, and shout out to you as well. To Myra Minity, my daughter Danita Ford, to my niece Richette Maxwell, who's really Maxwell King now, who's expecting a baby in a few months. You know, God is good. God is doing his thing. He's adding, hallelujah, to the family, hallelujah. And not only to our natural family, but to the family of God as well, you know. So we just thank God, you know, for what he's doing, even on this beautiful day. You know, I just thank God for just so much, and I can just go on and on and on and on. You don't know where to start because God has been so good see you for so long, you know, just want to just be appreciative and be thankful. And one thing I find out, that you want to love the Lord, you say you love the Lord, but make yourself available, you know, to him. You know, you don't, if you may not belong to a particular church, but if you're visiting a church and they need help, volunteer to help out. It's okay. I'm quite sure that the pastors don't mind, you know, you're helping out. At least you're busy and you're doing something for the Lord, you know, while you're making up your mind where you want to settle down at, you know, because churches could use your help in more ways than one. But it's all about being available to the Lord, because it's only what you do for God that's going to last. So you do for Christ, that's going to last, you know. So I just thank God for that spirit of wanting to help out, you know, in the community and stuff, you know. For those of you who retire, you don't have to sit at home and not do anything. There's stuff in the community you do. You can go volunteer at the Boys and Girls Club, volunteer at the library, you can volunteer at different places, you know. Just to help out and keep yourself busy, but also to be a blessing and be a help to somebody else, you know, as well. So I just thank God for what he's doing, and thank God that you would get up and start doing some stuff too, you know. It's important, you know, for us all to dwell together in unity, to reach out to the community, you know, the best way that you can, you know. It's not always about giving money. It's always you give your time, you give your talent, you know, so much that we can do. Hallelujah. So I just praise the Lord today. Hallelujah. Because my heart rejoices in what the Lord is doing, and to see God's goodness out here, you know, the goodness that has spread to the people, and the people just giving out to other people. You know, that's what it's all about, giving. You know, giving. It's better to give than to receive. You know, hallelujah. Just to see these young kids smiles on their faces, and they leave out here with backpacks, you know, loaded with school supplies. They already ready for the school year, you know, and that's a blessing. You know, thank God for what they're doing, the work they're doing here at First Baptist. First Baptist Church here in Glassboro. Yes, it's beautiful out here today. Thank you, Jesus. But I just pray that, you know, you all will have a blessed weekend, and that you will remember to always, you know, be willing to give and make yourself available to do the work of the Lord. Okay. Perhaps there's somebody out there today that has not accepted Jesus Christ as their personal Savior. Well, it all depends on you. All you have to do is believe in your heart that Jesus was raised from the dead. That's all you have to believe, you know. And then, you know, you can accept Jesus Christ as your personal Savior. The Word of God says in Revelation 3:20, Jesus said, "Behold, I stand at the door and knock. And if any man hear my voice and open the door," he said, "I will come in and sup with him, and he with me." God is standing at the door, and he's knocking. He wants to come in. Let him come into your heart. Let him do a heart change in you. Let him take care of that old heart condition that you have. You know, in the name of Jesus, God, he loves you. So accept his son right now as your personal Savior, because today is a day of salvation. We all, the Bible says, all have sinned and come short of the glory of God. Hallelujah. So there's not one person that's sinless, and there's not one person that's faultless or flawless. We all have all that above faults and flaws, you know, in the name of Jesus. But God, hallelujah, gave his only begotten son. The word says, John 3:16, "For God so loved the world that he gave his only begotten son, and that whosoever believe in him shall not perish, but have everlasting life." So today is salvation. See, God started off with God. He gave. So that teaches us to give. He didn't just give. He gave his only begotten son. He gave his only son. And some of us don't even want to give anything, you know. But you can give because God gave. And we just thank God, you know, for this, for today. I enjoy being outside, you know, amongst the people and watching the smiling faces. And they received it with a cheerful heart because it was given, you know, cheerfully. So we just praise God, and we ask you to, you know, keep our children in school as they get ready to start back to school. I believe some schools have already opened up.
3: but pray for all of our kids. You know, keep our kids covered under the blood of Jesus. You know, put your, you know, keep them covered. Keep them covered. It's important because we're living in terrible times, you know. So we have to keep our kids under prayer and keep ourselves under prayer and just keep everybody in prayer. Until next week, this is Apostle Banks in Relationship with Christ Ministry. And remember that the Jesus in me loves the Jesus in you. It is so easy to love you. You have a blessed and beautiful rest of the day.
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0: Tina Campbell and her mother. If God is with me, I've got everything that I need. WTMR 800 AM, Camden, Philadelphia. Hallelujah, hallelujah.
1: You know the storm is passing over. Hallelujah. It's time now for the Voice of Fresh Start Initiative with Dr. Mary Milton.
2: Well, glory, glory, glory, glory, glory to the highest praise this morning. Hallelujah, hallelujah, hallelujah is the highest praise. We want to thank the Lord today. Amen. We honor him. We glorify his holy name today. And we just thank him. Oh, my God, I praise God. Thanking God, amen, for this is the day that the Lord hath made, and we shall continue to rejoice and be glad in it. In the name of Jesus Christ of Nazareth, I want you to hold on, amen, today, amen. Gather around your laptop, your radio. Amen. However your listening device is, amen. Put your seatbelt on today. Glory be to God, because we're going to take off, my God, in the name of Jesus Christ of Nazareth. I feel so good in the city of my sanctified soul. Ain't nobody mad but the devil. Hallelujah. And I'm so glad about it. Glory be to God. Thanking God today for my life, my health, and my strength today, in that order, in the name of Jesus. Thanking God for my life down last night. Oh, glory be to your name, Jesus. How he let his angels, my God, watch over us, oh God, throughout the night. And you ought to tell God thank you today. God's been so good. He's been wonderful. He's been so kind. And we want to say thank you, Jesus. Hallelujah. Glory to your name, Lord Jesus. Glory to your name. God is just so good, my God. And we thank him today. Hallelujah, God. If it had not been for the Lord on our side, where will we be today? And we want to say thank you, Jesus. Hallelujah, God. Thank you, Jesus. Glory to your name, Lord. Hallelujah, Jesus. God's been so good. He's been so kind. When I look back over my life and I think things over, I want to say thank you, Lord. Thank you, Lord Jesus. My God, it could have been me buried in the grave, but you can't praise God in the grave. So God has been so good. He has made us, oh, my God, fearfully and wonderfully made. So we ought to tell God thank you today. My God, we praise you. You may not have the thing that you desire right about now, but I guarantee you, my God, if you wait upon the Lord and be of good courage, he shall strengthen that heart in the name of Jesus Christ. Oh, bless the Lamb of God. I want you to take the time right now and just look around, my God. Just look around and see where God has brought you from. He's brought you from a mighty long way. My God, last year, my God, some of you that may have had a home last year. Some of you may not have a job last year. Oh, my God, you could have been in the hospital last year. Oh, my God, something happened to somebody at home. Oh, God, last year, something happened somewhere, my God, last year. Oh, glory be to God, you could hardly walk last year. Oh, my God, something's going on in your body last year. Oh, my God, but they that wait, oh, my God, on the Lord today, oh, God, I thank you. Hallelujah, God, just keep waiting. Learn how to wait in the name of Jesus Christ. I heard somebody say, learn how to wait well. Oh, my God. Thank you, Holy Ghost of God. Oh, we're going to go someplace today. But I feel my glad. I feel God in the city of my sanctified soul. Oh, God, I praise you. I bless your holy name. Lord, forgive me today. Oh, God, to present my body, you God, as a living sacrifice. Holy, my God, in the name of Jesus, God. I'm not God. Oh, God, going to give up on you, God, because you won't give up on me. Glory be to your name, God. If you won't give up on God, he will not give up on you. Glory be to God. And I want to say thank you, Lord Jesus. My God, hallelujah, Jesus. I praise your holy name today, God. Oh, glory to you. The songwriter said, millions didn't make it, but I'm so glad that I did. In the name of Jesus, God, I thank you, Lord. I fought, my God, oh, God, spiritual warfare. My God, just about every day. My God, hallelujah. But God's been so good. The battle's not mine, and it's not yours. The battle belongs to the Lord. my God. Give up the fight, beloved. Just stop fighting, my God. You're in the ring, my God, with the wrong person. Get out the ring. Let God do it in the name of Jesus. If he do it, it's already done and it's already won. My God, the fight already been fixed. My God, oh God, so the fight is already won. My God, in the name of Jesus Christ. My God, I thank you. I'm trying to slow down, but sometimes it's hard to slow down. Glory be to God, because God's been so good, and I know you're in my hearing today, and I know you've been listening, my God, week after week after week. You ought to tell God thank you, because you're here today in the name of Jesus Christ. Tomorrow is not promised to you. You are here today. You ought to tell God thank you, for this is the day that the Lord had made. You ought to continue to rejoice and be glad in it today. Just there right there where you are, and give God a praise right there where you are. You ought to clap your hands in the name of Jesus Christ. My God, get up, get up, get up. My God, Peter said, silver and gold have I none, but such as I have, I give unto thee. In the name of Jesus Christ, rise up and walk today. Come on, beloved, rise up and walk in the name of Jesus. Oh, I feel, my God, I feel my feet shaking today. Oh, my God, I feel. Oh, God, God, give me to do something in somebody's life today. Oh, my God, it's in my hearing. He that have an ear, let him hear what the Spirit is saying to the church. Oh, glory be to God. Open up your spiritual ears today. My God, in Jesus' name, let God download in your ears today what he has to say to your spirit in the name of Jesus Christ. I need somebody right now, my God, to get right down. And my God, I'm so ahead of myself. Help me, Holy Ghost. Help me, Holy Ghost. Help me, Lord God, today. My God, get your community, your elements together right now. I'm going to get into it in a moment. But right now, my God, let's take off like a 747 jet right now in Jesus' name, in the Holy Ghost, in the name of Jesus Christ. I feel God already. Glory be to God in the name of Jesus. I want to download something to you in your spirit today. The blessings of God that maketh thee rich and add of no sorrow. God, I'm not going to give you a blessing and you being sorrow with it and you be in pain with it. Come on, beloved. He's not going to bless you with a house and you can't afford to pay it. He's not going to bless you with a car, my God, and get repossessed. He's not going to bless you, my God, with a job and take it away from you. Come on, beloved. There's elevation and promotion, my God, on a job that God gave you. My God, if God give you a home, he's going to make the mortgage for you. If God give you the car payment, he's going to give you the car. My God, the hallelujah, and the job, glory be to God. But there's some of you right now, just listen to me right now. God's going to bless you with sweatless, my God, sweatless miracles. Glory be to God. You may say, what is a sweatless miracle? Some of you have to work for it, but God will give it to you anyway. Just because blessing, just because miracle. Do you hear what God is saying? A sweatless, you don't sweat for it. My God, you don't labor for it. He's going to give you a sweatless miracle, a sweatless blessing in the name of Jesus with your name on it. Nothing hard working about, nothing punch no clock, my God, and working overtime and working weekends and working on Sundays, my God, in Jesus' name, give you a sweatless miracle, my God, with your name on it. It don't belong to anybody else. It's not your neighbors. It's not your siblings. It's not your husband or your wife. It's not your children's blessing. It's your blessing. Put your name on it. Put your name on this word right here. 2 Chronicles 20:26. My God, in Jesus' name, put your name. Oh, I feel God in the name of Jesus. Put your name on 2 Chronicles 20:26. God, release your word. Release your word today, God, to your people, God, in the name of Jesus. 2 Chronicles 20:26. Let me jump up right now on 25. And when Jehoshaphat and his people came to take away the spoil of them, they found among them in abundance. Listen to this word today. Abundance, both riches. Listen to this word today. Abundance, both riches, with the dead bodies and precious jewels. And when they stripped off all of them, oh, my God, more than could carry. My God, they were 3 days in the name of Jesus and gathered up the spoil. It was so much. Listen to 26th verse. My God, in 2 Chronicles 20:26. And on the fourth day, hear me, beloved, on the fourth day, they assembled themselves in the valley of Baraka. My God, for there they blessed the Lord, my God. Therefore, the name of the, oh, hallelujah. of God. Therefore, the name of that same place was called the Valley of Baraka until this day. Somebody in my hearing today, I'm not talking about, amen, the shadow of death. I'm not talking about walking through the valley of the shadow of death. I'm not talking about that valley. That valley, my God, is Psalms 23 and 4. That's not the valley I'm talking about. That's the valley that God takes you through. Amen. On the other side, when you're going through something, my God, that's not the valley. I'm talking about the valley of Baraka in the name of Jesus. B-E-R-A-C-H-A-H. Baraka is spelled, my God, in 2 Chronicles 20:26. It's a place of blessing. It's a place, my God, when you get blessed, you start praising God, how God bless you over your miracles. He bless you with a blessing. He bless you with a miracle. It's a victory praise. It's a victory shout, my God, in the valley of blessing. Hallelujah to God. Somebody is in a place right now in the valley of Baraka in the name of Jesus Christ. And you all lift your hands right there where you are, or get up and run, or get up and shout, or sit up, or get up, because you're in the valley. Of the valley of Baraka in the name of Jesus. Come on and bless God today. Come on and bless him. Come on and bless him right now. Come on and bless him. You're in a place right now. You're not in a place of the valley of the shadow of death. You're in a place of the valley of blessing, the valley of Baraka in the name of Jesus Christ. You may say, I never heard this before. I don't remember seeing it, but in the Bible, right there in 2 Chronicles, the 20th chapter and the 26th verse, the valley of Baraka in the name of Jesus. I'm going to say it again. The valley of Baraka, the valley of Baraka, the valley of Baraka, the valley of Baraka. Why did I say it four times? Because within 4 days, my God, to strip up everything that they needed to gather all the spoils in the name of Jesus Christ. It took them 4 days to get it. Some of you right now are on their fourth day. Some of you may be on your second day, or your first day, or your third day. But oh my God, when you get to that, oh my flesh. Oh God, I feel you, God. I feel you, God. When you get to that fourth day, something's getting ready to happen. You ought to claim right now and call those things which be not as though they were, and get to that fourth day. It could be your day today in the name of Jesus, and get out that valley of, oh my God, a shadow of death, and jump in that valley of blessing, jump in that valley of miracles, jump in that valley of Baraka in the name of Jesus Christ, and give God the glory and give God the praise. Some of you right now have been blessed a long time. Some of you have been waiting on your blessing and waiting on your miracle. God got a miracle with your name on it in the name of Jesus. A miracle that cannot be denied. A miracle, my God, that you thought someone else got it. My God, I want you to get ready to snatch it back in the name of Jesus. You may say, somebody got something belong to me, but snatch it. The devil is a liar today. Snatch it in the name of Jesus. Snatch back what the devil stole from you. Snatch back in the name of Jesus. Come on, take that snatch back anointing in the name of Jesus Christ, and snatch back what's been taken from you. Snatch back what's been stolen from you. Come on, beloved. Come on, begin to snatch it in the spirit in the name of Jesus. Some of you ought to reach up right now. Reach up to heaven with that Holy Ghost right hand in the name of Jesus, and pull down from heaven what's been taken from you in the name of Jesus. Come on and snatch back what belongs to you. Snatch back that home. Snatch back that car. Snatch back, my God, that daughter, that prodigal son. Snatch it back in the name of Jesus. The Bible says in Joel, the 2nd chapter and the 25th verse, and I will restore to you. Restore, that means give it back to you, the years, not just weeks, not just months, not just days, but the years that the locusts have eaten, the cankerworm and the caterpillar and the palmer worm, my great army, which I sit among you, and you shall eat in plenty. Come on, beloved. Your cups gonna overflow. My God, your refrigerator, your freezer gonna overflow. You have to buy a deep freezer. My God, you have to have so much in the name of Jesus. Your cupboards gonna be filled all types of goods. My God, when somebody have a need, you can go to your cupboards and go to your freezer and that deep freezer and get a bag and put a bag of groceries in that bag and sit them on about their business. God gonna give you an overflow. Let your cup, my God, in the name of Jesus, your cup is getting ready to overflow in the, oh my soul, oh my God, your cup is getting ready to overflow. In the name of Jesus Christ, he's gonna restore the years, not just weeks, not just months, but years. Years in the name of Jesus Christ. Years, my God, won't he do it? The song says, won't he do it? If he did it for me, he would do it for you. Oh, I can tell you stories. I can tell you books. I can tell you chapters. I can tell you lines. I can tell you line upon line. I can tell you, amen, chapter upon chapter. I can tell you, my God, the things that God has restored back unto me. Oh, when you lose everything but a praise, you ought to give God a

phone will ring, my God, if somebody on the other line got a word for you, my God, in Jesus' name, ask me, how do I know? My God, it happens. My God, when you sit there mind your business, all of a sudden the phone ring, and God sends somebody your way, my God, to speak a word in your life. You don't know which way to go sometimes. Sometimes you're at your crossroads, and God hear a word, and you hear a word, and God release that word in the name of Jesus over your life, and you begin to shout. You begin to thank God and give him praise because you needed that word. My God, it may come in an email. It may come FedEx or UPS, and maybe a knock on your door, but God got something with your name on it. He's coming down your alley. He's coming down your road. He's giving a knock on your door. He knows your address. He knows where you live at. He knows, my God, what time you're going to get up in the morning. How you know that? Because God wakes you up. It's not the clock. My God's not a alarm clock. You can set it all day and sometimes be a default in your alarm clock, and it goes past the time, and you'll be late for work. But when God get ready to raise you up in the morning, it's on time. It's on time. Ooh, God's an on-time God. He's an on-time God. He's an on-time God. He never misses. He's never too late. He's always on time because he spoke to me in 2015 when I said, God, I'm not questioning you. I'm just saying. You know how we say, I'm just saying. It didn't have to be this way, and as long as it was. And not only that, the second time, God, but God spoke to me. He said, his appointed time. He said, my appointed time. It's not about the clock on the wall that we look at. It's not about a calendar that we look at every day or every week, or we put things on a calendar. It's God's appointed time. You may say, I've been going through so much. I've been living one paycheck from another. I've been going through right now. I'm on food stamps. My children, amen, barely have, amen, food to eat. I'm barely paying the rent. I'm barely, amen, paying the mortgage. Oh, my God. But when you lift up your eyes unto the hills, Psalms 121, I will lift up my eyes unto the hills from which cometh my help. My help coming from the Lord who made heaven and earth. Come on, beloved. Psalms 121, get it in your spirit. Read it. Digest it in your spirit. My help coming from the Lord. It don't come from resources. Yes, God will allow these things to be put in your path. He will allow it to happen to get different things on the earth. But the Bible says, Psalm 21:1, that the earth is the Lord, the fullness thereof, the world, and they that dwell therein. Therein, we all belong to God. Hallelujah. The White House and those that's in the White House belong to God. Every cabinet, every room, every door, every sitting place, the White House belongs to God. Hallelujah. Every home on this earth belongs to God. NASA belongs to God. I don't care how brilliant those millionaires are up in there. I don't care how brilliant those men and women are up in there. They still belong to God. We belong to God. I will lift up my eyes, come on, beloved, to the hills. Who needs help? For which cometh my help? Come on, my help. My help belongs to, oh my God, it belongs to God. God going to give us the help that we need. What? He made heaven. He made earth. It belongs to God. You say, I need my mortgage paid. It belongs to God. But seek ye first, Matthew 6:33, seek ye first the kingdom of God and his righteousness, and all these things shall be added unto thee. Not seeking second, not seeking all, not wait all day long, and then wait, amen, almost midnight to pray. Don't wait, amen, let God allow you to get up in the morning, amen. And you don't bless him. And you don't tell God, I thank you. Watch this now. Matthew 6:28. And why? No, let's go to 29. Glory be to God. And yet I say unto you that every Solomon in all his glory was not arrayed like one of these. Wherefore, if God so clothe the grass of the field, which today is and tomorrow is cast into the oven, shall he not much more clothe ye, O ye little faith? Therefore take no thought, saying, what shall we eat, or what shall we drink, or whether shall we be clothed? For after all these

0: things the Gentiles seek. For your heavenly Father knoweth that you have need of all these things. But seek ye the kingdom of God. Hallelujah. The kingdom of God. First the kingdom of God and his righteousness, and all these things shall be added unto thee. Take therefore no thought, the 34th verse. Take therefore no thought for tomorrow, for tomorrow shall take thought for the things of itself. Oh, Jesus, sufficient unto the day is the evil thereof. Matthew 6, 30 to 34. Beloved, why worry? Be happy. You remember the song, Don't Worry, Be Happy? Don't worry, be happy. Jesus told us, take no thought for tomorrow, because tomorrow will take thought for itself. But seek ye first the kingdom of God. That's how these blessings come in. You can command your blessing. You can command your day. You command your afternoon, your night. Command it. Call those things which be not as though they were. Come on, beloved. Come on, beloved. My God, hallelujah, God. How help me, God, in the name of on this Saturday. Help me, God, on this very day. Get back into the valley of Baraka. Stay in the valley of Baraka. How you stay there, beloved? How you stay there? How you stay in the valley of blessings? Praises. You know the song when praises go up, blessings come down? You know that song? I don't know if anyone still sing that song or not. When praises go up, blessings come down in that valley of Baraka. That's how you stay there in that valley. Not the valley of the shadow of death where you fear no evil, but the valley of Baraka. The valley of blessings, where God bestows blessings on you, no matter where you are. Amen. From the mountaintop to the bottom, that bottom is the valley of Baraka. Oh, beloved, get your community together, whether you have it or not. Whether you have it or not. Oh, God, we're going to cover you. We're going to cover you right now in the name of Jesus Christ of Nazareth. Get your water, whatever you have, according to John 2:11, the beginning of miracles, when Jesus turned the water into wine at the wedding. If you don't have your communion or the bread, whatever you have, whatever you don't have. But first of all, say, Lord, forgive me of my sin. You cannot take it or touch it. First of all, Lord, forgive me of my sin. You may say, how are you take me there? How are you going to tell me? How are you going to tell me I got to repent? How are you going to tell me I got to repent, amen, before I take communion? How are you going to tell? Well, let's go to the Bible, beloved. It's all about the Bible, the Bible, the Bible. What's the Bible say? You can't even touch communion. Oh, God. The Bible, Matthew 6:24. No one can serve two masters. Either you will hate the one and love the other, or you will be devoted to the one and despise the other. You cannot serve both God and money. And then here we go, 1 Corinthians 10:20-21. But I say that the things which the Gentiles sacrifice, the sacrifice to demons and not to God. And I would not that you should have fellowship with demons. You cannot drink the cup of the Lord and the cup of demons. You cannot be partakers of the Lord's table and the table of demons. 1 Corinthians 10:21. Your Bible may say devils, mine may say demons, but it's the same thing. 1 Corinthians 10:20-21. I cannot release this word unless I give you the word first. Cover yourself first. The whole armor. Ephesians 6 chapter. Make sure the whole armor is placed upon you every single day. Ephesians 6:10-18. In Jesus' name. Now cover yourself, amen, with the bread and the cup, amen. I cover each and every one, the cup and the bread, amen, and the water. It's taken out of the natural into the supernatural. And as you repent unto God, you can take of the bread, amen, and of the cup in Jesus' name, and of the water, whichever one that you have in Jesus' name. Wherefore, whosoever shall eat this bread and drink this cup of the Lord unworthily, 1 Corinthians 11:27, shall be guilty of the body and the blood of the Lord. But let a man examine himself, and so let him eat of that bread and drink of that cup. For he that eateth and drinketh unworthily eateth and drinketh damnation to himself, not discerning the Lord's body. For this cause many are weak and sickly among you, and many sleep. 1 Corinthians 11:27-30. Word. My late apostle, Johnny Washington, out of Jamaica, Queens, in New York, Tabernacle Prayer. He said, when you give that word Amen. When you pray, when you preach, whatever you're doing, give that word. If the word don't say it, you can't say it. The word will go out there. It will go out there and it will accomplish Isaiah 55:11. You speak that word. Send that word. Give that word back to God. Give your prayers and the word back to God. And it will go out and it will accomplish what it was sent out to do. Isaiah 55:11. Paraphrasing it. So drink. Eat, drink. Amen. So whatever you are going through right now, I'm going to cover you. I'm going to cover your bodies. Hallelujah. I'm going to cover your bodies as you eat and you drink, because it's already sanctified. It's already purified. And it's already glorified for God's glory. So right now, whatever you're going through, amen, take that right hand of faith and lay it over your head, your forehead. If you're going through it with problems with headaches and migraines, amen. Someone may have a tumor in the, on their brain, or, oh my God, I come against those tumors. I come against aneurysms right now. I come with high blood pressure that may cause an aneurysm. I come with, amen, your forehead area, your headaches, those migraines, in the name of Jesus. I command it to be dismissed in Jesus' name. Your eyes, lay your hand on your eyes. You having trouble with glaucoma, oh my God, or cataracts, whatever it may be. Something's going on in your eyes. Something that happened at birth. It may have happened at birth. It may have happened at teenage year. It may have happened, amen, when you got grown. But something happened with your vision. Lay that right hand of faith over your eyes in the name of Jesus Christ. My God, over your nose, over your ears. Problem with your ears, hearing. My God, in Jesus' name. Problem speaking. Put your hand on your mouth. My God, of your nose area. Sinuses and allergies. My under your throat. My God, in Jesus' name. Thyroids, your chest, your breast. Women, you may be going through breast problems, and my God, in Jesus' name, oh my God, the doctor may have said they saw mass, my God, but I want you right now, in the name of Jesus Christ, to lay hands on your breast, that right breast, that left breast, in the name of Jesus Christ, my God, you men, lay hands on your chest, in the name of Jesus, my God, in Jesus' name, be thou made whole, be healed, in the name of Jesus Christ. Some women may go through fibroids, my God, in Jesus' name, I command those fibroids to dry up and to shrink, in the name of Jesus. Cysts dry up and shrink in the name of Jesus. Lumps dry up and shrink and never to be seen again in the name of Jesus Christ of Nazareth. Men going through male problems, my God, in Jesus' name, my God, be healed today for God's glory, man, for your good in the name of Jesus Christ. My God, somebody lay your hands on your knees. Glory be to God. That left knee, that right knee, my God, and be healed today. That lower part of your back, be healed for God's glory in the name of Jesus Christ of Nazareth. My God, your feet swell up, your ankles hurt, my God, not heal all the way. Be healed today. I speak to your ankles. I speak to your feet. I speak right now to neuropathy. My God, the skin, the pain in your legs and your feet, the numbness in your fingers, the numbness in your hands, in the name of Jesus. Be thou made whole. Your liver is healed. Your kidneys are healed. In the name of Jesus, your bladder is healed. Your pancreas is healed. In the name of Jesus, all around your stomach area, your stomach. In Jesus' name, God bless you. God bless you. God bless you. Have a blessed day and a better tomorrow. In Jesus' name.
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3: According to the book of Malachi, the 4th chapter, verses 5 through 6, these are the last words of Almighty God spoken to the world by prophet Elijah, and I quote, "Behold, I will send you Elijah the prophet before the coming of the great and dreadful day of the Lord. And he shall turn the heart of the fathers to the children, and the heart of the children to their fathers, lest I come and smite the earth with a curse. And now prepare your hearts and minds and listen to the preacher."
4: Blessed, blessed is our God. Neither is there salvation in any other, for there is no other name under heaven given amongst men whereby we must become saved. Acts chapter 4, verse 12. This is a faithful saying and worthy for all to accept that Christ Jesus came into the world to save sinners. This whole world lies in wickedness. They are living in darkness, lost. No hope. Enslaved to their appetites. The god of this world is the belly of man. They live in the flesh. Appetites, emotions, feelings at a young age capture their will, and they become totally in a state of selfishness, self-gratification is their god, and they refuse the love of God and his will. In this world, nothing is good except the gospel, the love of Christ that guides us to be converted to Jesus, and then he that endures to the end shall be saved. God has a right to test us to see if we will endure and love him and not defraud him to please self. Knowing this, the heart of man is entirely selfish or benevolent, which is to love God supremely and to love our neighbor in a voluntary state of mind without self-interest. Therefore, the heart is in two paths of life on the earth. Those that live for self, then eternal hell, and those entirely converted to Jesus as Lord, now and forever. It's simplicity to know your state of mind. You're either in obedience to your belly or the Bible, the will of God, which is written in the intellect. The will listens to God and the intellect, or the will listens to the belly in the appetites, two opposites. Satan is the god of the appetite. And the whole world is under the god of hell. Jesus is the god of morals, righteousness, benevolence. And those on the earth that have surrendered to him are saved. They love him supremely. Looking at the word of God, Mark chapter 7, Jesus on the earth, he speaks, but I remind you, when he speaks, whether it's on the earth or in heaven, his words are eternal, unchangeable, to be valued by angels and men. Mark chapter 7, verse 6. And Jesus answered and said unto them, well hath Isaiah prophesied of you hypocrites. Here he was in the midst of religion. And because religion is enslaved to the doctrines of men, they didn't recognize and know the God of heaven on the earth. And Jesus called them hypocrites. Then Jesus said to them, as it is written, this people honoreth me with their lips, when men in religion pray in their religion, worship in their religion, but their motive is to please their own minds and not to honor God and not to obey his word in the Bible. He hears their words in heaven and he calls them hypocrites. It matters not how much prayer comes out of their mouths. If it does not obey the God of heaven, and if it's not benevolent, it's evil. He says they honor me with their lips, but their heart is far from me. Think about that. So much activity in the church. They sit in the pew. They sing. They pray. But God searches the motive, the ultimate intention, the heart. You ought to be thinking right now when you hear this. God is not foolish, stupid, ignorant. He says the heart is far from me. The moment we come to Jesus, We do not ask him to come into the heart. We surrender the heart to him. We give God our heart, body, soul, possessions. When we surrender our heart, it's our will. When we surrender our heart to Jesus, it's our ultimate intention to call him Lord, is to make him ruler, to govern our soul. Our soul. The will surrenders the soul, everything to God. Then Jesus saves that soul forever. But he could never save a hypocrite. It matters not how much you pray. It matters not how much you quote the Bible. If your will is enslaved to your belly and your appetites and your food and your money, you are not converted to him. You do not belong to him. He's not your savior. He's not your God. Your God is still your belly. Your appetites rule your will, and you're dead. There's no light in you. Jesus can never save your soul. If your soul is enslaved to the things of this life, Jesus tells us on the earth, in the midst of all the people then, all their praying, all their fasting, all their religion was dead until the will is surrendered entirely to Jesus to do his will on the earth. Verse 7, howbeit in vain do they worship me. I cannot comprehend spending 40, 50 years in religion, and all of it is in vain. It doesn't worship God. It's all to please self. Self-gratification is the God of those people. Horrible. When all their prayers, all their religious activity, all of it is in feelings and not converted to Jesus. It's not of the will. It's not obeying God. It's obeying self. And in the end, it's in eternal hell. You and I need to be in a benevolent state of mind. To love God with all the heart, soul, strength, and mind. To love our neighbor as ourself. Is to crucify our belly, our lusts, our cravings, our appetites, our members. To do God's will. Is good and valuable above everything on the earth. To have ears to hear and discern good and evil, and to do good and to value good above money. The way God loves righteousness. We love God's will above everything on the earth.

Howbeit in vain do you worship me, teaching for doctrines the commandments of men. What a difference. How we can get the Bible and change it. And instead of taking up a cross, use it to feel good. And then turn it around, the scriptures. And not obey God, but obey our feelings. And we try to find churches that don't touch our money and our appetites and our stuff. And we think this is a great church. But in reality, the people are under the commandments of men. Feelings, appetites, passions. The things of this world rule their will. And they're not interested in the will of God. They don't want to forsake everything in this life. Where they know God goes to the cross and forsakes everything to save their soul. And yet they want to hold on to the love of money and the love of things. And somehow in this mind, believe they're going to heaven. It's foolishness, stupidity, to know in your conscience, I have not fully surrendered to God. I'm still a slave to my appetite for money, food, and passions and desires. I'm totally, supremely selfish. I tell you, my friend, Jesus has to be Lord over your body, soul, will, desires to save your soul. You tie his hands that he cannot work his will in your life to rescue you from the love of the world and the love of the flesh and the love of the devil. Lust, desire enslaves the entire human race, like the world of Noah.

Verse 9. Full well you have rejected the commandment of God to keep your own traditions, feelings. Verse 13. Making the word of God of none effect. You know, when I was in Bible college, there were so many verses about taking up the cross, denying ourselves, confessing Jesus before men. But they ignored them. They wanted to assume they were in while they were still sinning, enslaved to the lust of the world, cravings of their flesh. But because others were like them, there were no changes. They sang their hymns, and they still didn't realize they were slaves to their bodies, to the things of this world. The flesh ruled their will.

0: verse 16. If any man have ears to hear, let him hear. The ear means the will, a voluntary state of mind to obey God in heaven, is to worship him. To obey the Bible is to walk in the spirit and not the body. Appetites, feelings, monies, and find yourself in hell one day. To have ears to hear is to be converted to the will of God. Verse 20, that which comes out of the man, that defiles the man, the flesh. Everything within us, feelings, even the mind, to feel good and not obey Jesus is the flesh. Verse 21, for from within, out of the heart of men, proceed evil thoughts, adulteries, fornications, murders, thefts. Look at this one that's in the church. Covetousness. There's no cross. The body's never satisfied. We want more food, more money, more this. It proves that Jesus is not Lord. That the will is enslaved to the flesh. Feelings, appetites rule the will. And in the end, it's still eternal hell. Covetousness, wickedness, deceit. If your will is not surrendered to Jesus, you're deceived. You know the verses. You're praying much, but you're not obeying his will. How's he going to save your soul? If he's not Lord over everything you have, deceit, lasciviousness, an evil eye. See, they make excuse. They say they're born in sin. So when they do all these things and they're taught they have a sinful nature, they think it's normal for Christians to sin. But God calls them hypocrites because he gives us grace to overcome the world, the flesh, and the devil. He rescues us from all sin and love of money, love of food, love of pleasure. He will not leave you nor forsake you. He will not allow you to go to hell. He will not allow you and I to ruin our soul forever. Verse 23. All these evil things come from within and defile the man. We are defiled. And only Jesus, through the Holy Ghost, can give us a clean heart. Create in me a clean heart, O God. Renew within me a right spirit, O God. Keep me from sin, that I have no excuse. And your grace, Lord Jesus, your Holy Ghost, will keep me. For God so loved the world that he gave his only begotten Son, that whosoever believes in him will not perish. That belief in him has to be obedience, not feelings. For him to guarantee you will not perish, but have everlasting life. Do you want it? Then take up a cross. Forsake this world, surrender to him, and he becomes your Savior, now and forever. Pray with me. Lord Jesus, my heart is to be given to you, my will, to obey you in my will, to do your will. I surrender to you. If you prayed that prayer, write me the preacher, P.O. Box 22587, Philadelphia, PA 19110. Again, the preacher, P.O. Box 22587, Philadelphia, PA 19110. Total, unconditional. Surrender to Jesus. He will establish your heart through faith in love to him. God bless every one of you.
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Please stay tuned for an encore presentation of a previously aired broadcast. We'll be back with brand new episodes this fall. What each book taught me. And today we'll be covering book number 4, which was Love Lines. Love Lines is inspirational wedding poems. That's the subtopic, the subtitle. And this was my 4th book published. It really was just a collection, a cute little book collecting all of the wedding poems that I have written. 90% were upon request. 90% upon request. And this started in 1990 with my brother and sister-in-law and their wedding taking place in April of 1990. And after that, almost every year, couples would ask me, would you write our wedding poems? Some heard through the grapevine and I didn't even know them. So I would just ask them to email me their testimony of how they met. And I would pray over the testimony and write the poem and send it to them. And most, all except one of those I didn't know, didn't have any issues. There was one that wanted a correction. One of the couples that I did know, one wanted a correction because when I heard or read their testimony and I wrote the poem as led by the Lord, according to their testimony, they met each other first and then they met Christ, but they were in the church and they didn't want the poem to say it like that. They didn't want the poem to be chronologically truthful. And so there was some back and forth there, but for the most part, everyone was happy with the final product. Most of the poems arrived or were published in their wedding, on their wedding program. One couple, my dear friend, Christopher and his wife, Susan, they were one of the few couples that actually wanted their poem on one of the wedding favors. And so we printed them on a bookmark, and every seat in the reception, when we got to the reception, there was a little bookmark with the poem. And that was cool to be a part of as well. So I want to share just from the cover. And again, all of these books can be found on Amazon.com. The front cover is tan and gold and brown with a couple holding hands, and it looks like a sunset or beach, the sunset falling on the beach. All you see are the two hands. The back cover blurb, Love Lines is a collection of poems the author was commissioned to write from 1990 at the time of the first printing to 2016. Now that has changed to 2025 because each time a new poem is added, I'll do a revision to the book and re-release it. Writing these poems and watching these couples over the years taught me that with love, laughter, and a lot of hard work, it is still possible in this day and age to have that strong, fulfilling, and lasting union we call holy matrimony. When you open the book, you'll see the dedication, which has also been updated with the most recent printing. The dedication now to my daughter and son-in-law, page 33, Angela and Timothy, hashtag proles ever after. Your love story just may be the most beautiful one of all. I love you guys, and I'm so happy for both of you. I look forward to watching the rest of your love story play out with joy. The acknowledgement to all of the couples, named and unnamed. Now, as I have revised this book now for the third time, talking about what each book taught me, there is wisdom sometimes that comes with publishing, self-publishing, and a lot of control. Which is one of the reasons why I wanted to self-publish when I first started back in the late 90s. And that is, the statistics for marriages
in the church is almost the same as for statistics outside of the marriage, outside of the church. Almost 50% end in divorce. And so the first printing had the name and wedding date of every couple at the end of the poem. Over the years, two or three of those couples, for different reasons, separated and divorced. And so I had to go back during reprinting, remove the names, leave the poem, and there's a poem and then the Bible verse, and take their names out just out of respect. So that's another reason for a second or third printing. Corrections, updates, revisions, etc. Walt Whitman, one of the most popular poets of the 19th century in the United States, did 8 revisions to his first book of poetry, Leaves of Grass. Learning that early on in my journey gave me confidence that I could do the same. And so this last revision, adding my daughter and son-in-law's poem, wedding poem, and they had theirs printed on the back of the program, and then changing the dedication as well. The previous couple that I had dedicated the book to also since divorced. And so with wisdom, with time, with knowledge comes experience, and I just go in and do a revision. One of the additional benefits to self-publishing through an online print-on-demand company like Amazon.com is that you can do the work yourself. I didn't have to connect with my publishing company and wait for approval and find out how much it would cost and what the timeline would be for these updates. I simply go into my account, upload the new file, republish, and voila. Any purchases made after that point, any orders from me for inventory, will now reflect the most updated revision to the book. So, I want to share a poem or two from this book, Love Lines. But I want to share a testimony first. A few weeks ago, I did cover extensively the background and the lessons learned on the poetry collection, Poetic Praise for Seasons of Singleness. And during the journey of singleness, you know, there are highs and lows, ebbs and tides. And there was a season, I guess it was during a dry season spiritually, where I had been getting request after request after request. Can you write my wedding poem? Can you write my wedding poem? Now, remember, the first poem was written for a wedding in 1990. So this is a couple of decades now. Well, there was a season in there where I got in my feelings with God. And I actually uttered out of my mouth to the creator of the universe, who gave me the gift of poetry, I refuse to write another wedding poem for another couple until you send me my husband and I write our wedding poem. The nerve. When I look back over my life at the different times when I was in the flesh, in my feelings, whatever way you want to phrase it, with God, and I look at the times that he spared my life when he could have cut me off at any moment, I just say, thank you, Jesus. Once again, again and again. But that time, I guess I must have been up to my maybe 16th or 18th wedding poem. And I was just like at a weak point spiritually.
And I let my unanswered prayer and my status, my marital status, and I let the root of jealousy creep in. And I told the Lord, I actually told him what I would not do with the gift he gave me. Now we're talking about what each book taught me. All of the lessons aren't publishing industry lessons. All of the lessons aren't writing style lessons. All of the lessons aren't marketing and printing lessons. Some of the lessons are spiritual. And with this book, before it came into fruition, and I was still in the midst of writing the content for the book, I had it out with God, or so I thought. There was a play years and years ago called Your Arms Are Too Short to Box with God. The things that come to mind. But I was serious in my lamenting over, why haven't you sent me my poem? Why haven't you sent me my husband yet? You send me all these couples year after year after year that you are blessing to get married, and you're sending them to me to write their wedding poem. What about my wedding poem? And so for that, there was a season where I wouldn't write a wedding poem. No, sorry, I can't. I'm busy. I made up excuse, different things like that. Until the Holy Ghost begins nudging you and gnawing at your spirit and convicting you and pricking your heart and chastising you. And what happened was, during that season of me being in my feelings, my cousin announced his engagement. Now, my cousin, and I may have shared the testimony before, but my cousin had no idea that God was using him to teach me this lesson. I've not shared it with them. Maybe one day I will. It's an embarrassing lesson, but it was it's embarrassing because I know what happened. I share it every now and then over the years, and it involves the parable I'm looking for the Bible verse because I don't want to misquote. So let me find a Bible verse first. There we go. Matthew, it involves the parable found in Matthew 20, chapter 20, verses 1 through 16. No, I'm not going to read the verses, but I just wanted to give you the scriptural reference in case you want to read it on your own. Now, my cousin, 6 foot something, fine looking young black man, great job. His wife, at the time they married, was a recently, now this is over 10 years ago, 20 years ago maybe, was a recently reclaimed backslider, single parent. Now, if you've been a faithful member of Behind the Rhyme, you know where I'm going. I am a backslidden, now reclaimed, single parent in the church. Now, here I am in the church, having been praying for a husband for over 10 years at that time. And I'm praying and waiting and praying and waiting and being faithful and working in the kingdom and doing, you know, raising my children in the beauty of holiness and waiting on the Lord to send me a husband. And all these people are coming for wedding poems, and I get in my feelings and say, I ain't writing no more wedding poems. Then God, in front of my face, this is me talking, in front of my face, blesses a single parent, a single mother, reclaimed in the kingdom, working for him with a husband.

until he does ABC. That's where I was when God convicted me with this parable, the parable of the workers in the vineyard. Now, I know you know, or I at least some of you know, the point of the parable. A man owned a field. He promised a full day's pay for laborers, but he hired them some at 9 a.m., some at noon, some at 5 p.m. He hired them to work from dusk until dawn, but he hired them at different intervals during the day. They had different start times, but they were all promised a full day's wage. So what happened? The ones that got there at 9 a.m., when they saw the ones getting there at noon and 3 and 5 being offered the same pay as they were when they had been there since the break of day, they went to complain to the landowner, saying, how is it that you're going to give them the same pay you giving me? And the landowner said, listen, is this not my land and my money? And do you not have the pay I promised you? Then don't worry about what I do with the rest of my money. Whatever is right, I'm going to pay you. You're going to get yours. And that's all you need to be worried about. That's the parable God used to convict me of the jealousy and the bitterness of how dare you bless that one and not bless me. I'm more worthy because I'm older. I've been serving you longer. I've been praying for a husband longer. How dare you bless that one? When he let me know, it's my vineyard, and whatever is right, I'll pay. Shut me down. When God convicts me like that, and I'm back in my right mind, spiritually speaking, there's nothing left to do but to fall on my knees in repentance for asking for forgiveness and thanking him for not cutting me off in my sin. And so from that point forward, anybody that asked me to write their wedding poems, I was happy to do it. I was glad to do it because God had promised me whatever's right, I'm going to pay. Don't worry about what I'm doing for other people. You work as unto the Lord. You use your gift and talent I gave you to bless my people, to edify my people, and glorify me. And I got you. So my faith was tested. It was tried. It was tested by fire. And we're not perfect. We fall. We mess up. But thank God for the blood. It still works. And so when I got to, I think it was 24 poems, something like that, over that 1990, 25 years was what it was, 25 years. So from 1990, the first poem, to 2015, the poem started with, wow, that's interesting. My brother and my sister-in-law was the first poem in 1990. And at the time of the first printing, 2015, my son and daughter-in-law. And so those 25 years, I published Love Lines, Inspirational Wedding Poems. Now I want to read you the most recent poem, my daughter and son-in-law, last year, with the third edition of the book, Proles Ever After. Proles is their last name. Prole is their last name. Proles Ever After. Two hearts began beating, and God quietly planted a seed, watered it, gave it light, and nourished it carefully. Two minds divinely gifted, excelling in the same field, separately pursuing passions, accomplishing goals and dreams. Two souls divinely meet, and a sweet friendship begins. God still at work behind the scenes, knowing where things would end. Two people destined to become one heart,

0: one mind, one soul, full of laughter, love, and tender care, forevermore the proles. And now for another couple, a play on their name. Now that was Angela and Timothy Prole, my daughter and son-in-law. This next poem I'm going to share from the book Tailor Made. Now the title of the poem Tailor Made is T-A-Y-L-O-R because why? The couple's name is Jewel and Richard Taylor. And this is the poem. Now this poem request was not for a printed on the program, not for a wedding favor. This one was, we want you in the ceremony. We want you on the program reciting the poem yourself on during the ceremony. So this is titled Tailor Made for Richard and Jewel Taylor. We were created in God's image to give him honor and glory and praise. So we were filled with his spirit at a young and impressionable age. We were fashioned into adult believers who both knew how God could bless. So we made our request known to him and prepared to receive his best. As we continued in our journey, we both came to realize that as God was molding and making us, he had someone special in mind. Then one day God surprised us, and we soon knew beyond a doubt that we had finally found the one we could not live without. Today we become husband and wife, joined forevermore in love, tailor-made for one another by the hand of God above. So God blessed me to write that poem for them and recite it during their wedding. Another one that I have written, there were all kinds of wedding requests. As I said earlier, some people I know, some people I didn't, had never met, but heard that I wrote wedding poems and contacted me. And some weren't even for weddings, but for renewal ceremonies. I have one for a 50th wedding, renewal ceremony. Clarence and Dorothy Reardon, a love more precious than gold. I should say sister and deacon Dorothy and Clarence Reardon. Now the title again, A Love More Precious Than Gold, the gold being Golden Wedding Anniversary 50. Our love is truer than the vows we made so many years ago. Our love has stood through things that only the two of us will ever know. Our love took us through the death of both our parents and one child. Our love plus the love of God is how we both survived. Our love has lasted longer than some lifetimes. Yes, it's true. We raised four beautiful daughters. Today we have grands and great-grands too. Our love is more precious than the 50 years we celebrate. It's stronger and it's worth more than real gold is today. If you're wondering how we found a love so real, so true, and so blessed, our love was born from the love of God. That is the secret of our success. For a 50th year wedding renewal. I think I have time for one more poem, but yes, another 50th wedding renewal poem for Deacon and Sister Theodore and Dorothy McBride. Your love, your marriage is a ministry and we thank you. Your marriage is a ministry and we thank you. That's the title. We are the people you've been a chauffeur to, not just to and from church, but on other errands too, and we thank you. We are the ones you visited in hospitals and nursing homes, and when we were too far away, you called and counseled us on the phone, and we thank you. We are the ones overseas who you mailed food and clothes, wrapped up in your love and prayers for the saving of our souls, and we thank you. We are the pastors of all the churches whose heart you made sing with silent donations from your hand to ours of much-needed financial blessings, and we thank you. We are the men and women whose lives you made complete by helping us find homes to live in, to raise our families, and we thank you. We are the countless others you still help to this day in one way or another, though you are now mature in age, and we thank you. Your marriage is a ministry, and we thank you. For Deacon and Sister Theodore and Sally McBride, then the King will say to those on his right hand, come you, blessed of my Father, inherit the kingdom prepared for you from the foundation of the world. For I was hungry and you gave me food. I was thirsty and you gave me drink. I was a stranger and you took me in. I was naked and you clothed me. I was sick and you blessed me. I was in prison and you came to me. Matthew 25:34-36. Your marriage is a ministry, and we thank you. Once again, Deacon and Sister Theodore McBride on their 50th at the time wedding anniversary. Isn't God good? He gifts us to be a blessing to others. These gifts he blesses us with: poetry, song, preaching, teaching, hospitality, wisdom, knowledge, word of truth, a word of knowledge, a word of wisdom, miracles, helps, tongues, and diverse tongues, interpretation. These gifts are not for show. They're for the edification of the body of Christ. That's why he blesses us with these gifts. Gifts are given to give away. And so Love Line's Inspirational Wedding Poems is my way of giving back. God uses me to write these wedding poems to give to these couples. It's his way of blessing them on their wedding day and through their marriage. It's a small thing, but a big thing. And I'm glad he blessed me to live long enough to learn the lesson. It's not up to me to share. It's him. It's all him. It's for his glory, and it's for his honor, and it's for his praise. Next week, book number 6, Word Beats, The Pulsations of a Poet's Heart. You've been listening to an encore presentation of Behind the Rhyme while we are currently on summer hiatus. Join us next Saturday for another encore presentation of a previously aired broadcast. 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
2: Reading from the book of Revelation, chapter 12, beginning in verse number 15. And the serpent cast out of his mouth water as a flood after the woman, that he might cause her to be carried away of the flood. And the earth helped the woman, and the earth opened her mouth and swallowed up the flood which the dragon cast out of his mouth. The serpent cast out of his mouth water as a flood. The earth opened her mouth and swallowed up the flood which the dragon cast out of his mouth. And I emphasize those words relating to mouth to give you this subject that the Lord has given unto me to share with you. The subject is from mouth to mouth. From mouth to mouth. Our Lord, our God, our refuge, our Father, our strength, and our all in all. You have both said, revealed, and manifested that all of your children are taught by the Lord. And so we thank you that right now we are under the influence and instruction of the Holy Spirit. Grant that all of us who have ears to hear would hear what your Spirit says unto us. We acknowledge that we live in a world that is filled with spiritual noise and filled with hostility. The enemy rages, pours out torrents of falsehood and fear, seeking to overwhelm your children, the very children that you are teaching. Yet you are our sovereign defender. So open our eyes today to see your providential care. Hush the roar of the adversary and quiet our anxious hearts and teach us by your Holy Spirit to receive your truth and to rest secure in your unshakable promise. And we ask that you would do this through Jesus Christ, our Savior. Amen. In Revelation 12, we are brought face to face with a dynamic battle line. It isn't fought with swords or chariots, but through two opposing forces, represented by two distinct mouths. The destructive mouth of the dragon and the receptive mouth of the earth. Every single day, we live in the crossfire of messages, spiritual attacks, and words. The question for every believer is simple: which mouth's pattern dictates your life? Let me ask you that again. Which mouth patterns dictates your life? The destructive mouth of the dragon, or is it the receptive mouth of the earth? You, my brother and sister, are called upon to consider that and to answer before God for yourself. Verse 15 tells us that the serpent spewed a torrential flood out of his mouth to sweep away the woman. In Scripture, floods symbolize overwhelming chaos, false doctrines, and relentless trials. Satan's primary tactic is rarely a physical strike first. It is a verbal, mental, and spiritual assault. The strategy of the enemy's mouth can be summarized by the acronym M-O-U-T-H. Malice. Intentional attack designed to cause harm. Overwhelm. You'll flood your mind until you feel absolutely helpless. You, untruth. Mixing deception with fear to distort reality. T, threats. intimidation aimed at shaking your confidence in God. H, hostility, creating division, noise, spiritual warfare. That's the strategy of the enemy's mouth. And it doesn't keep it closed. When the enemy opens his mouth, he wants to sweep you away in a flood of panic, anxiety, condemnation. Pay attention to what happens in verse 16. The earth comes to the woman's defense. The earth opens her mouth and completely swallows the flood. This reveals God's absolute sovereignty. God does not always stop the flood from leaving the dragon's mouth. Instead, he creates an unexpected avenue to absorb it before it can destroy you. The prophet Isaiah captured this exact dynamic in Isaiah chapter 59, verse 19, declaring that when the enemy shall come in like a flood, the Spirit of the Lord shall lift up a standard against him. Sometimes that standard is a miracle. Sometimes it is creation itself. Just as God used the Red Sea to consume Pharaoh's army, and just as Jesus commanded the winds and the waves to obey his voice, he uses natural, practical, and miraculous means to neutralize spiritual warfare. So when hail pours out, a torrent intended to sweep you away, heaven prepares a pathway to swallow the threat. Creation itself allies with the Creator to protect his people, proving that no weapon formed against you, no matter how overwhelming, can overcome the standard God raises in your defense. And so those who sing and say, "No weapon formed against me shall not prosper," it won't work, it won't work, but God will do just what he said he will do. They're absolutely right. The overcoming standard that God raises, he raises in your defense, and that weapon will not prosper no matter the nature or the strength or how overwhelming it supposedly really is. Is not greater than God. Trust me. The spiritual exchange in this text moves from the dragon's mouth to the earth's mouth and ultimately to our own. What do you mean, Pastor Duncan? What do you mean? We read it earlier, not today, but earlier in the book of Revelation. Scripture declares that we overcome by the blood of the Lamb and the word of our testimony, making our speech the front line of spiritual warfare. Yet to counter the dragon's violent attack, we must first exchange the world's reactionary tongue for a new spirit-led mouth. You did notice that we are talking about from mouth to mouth. So let me say that again. We must first exchange the world's reactionary tongue for a new spirit-led mouth. As the earth opens to swallow the flood, we are empowered to absorb and refute the enemy's noise rather than amplifying that. And by the way, when I say that, I feel power way down in my soul. Yes, I do. We are empowered to absorb and to refute the enemy's noise rather than amplifying it. Our testimony then becomes a deliberate countervoice, replacing the dragon's chaos with the unyielding truth of what God has done. God calls us to operate under a redeemed mouth. We go from mouth to mouth. That previous acronym I used, we go from that to this. Hear me one more time. We go from that one to this one. This acronym is not the same. God calls us to operate under a redeemed, M-O-U-T-H, mercy. M, mercy. Offering grace where the enemy brings accusation. O, overcoming. Resisting fear through steadfast faith. U, unity. Standing together so that the flood cannot isolate us. T for true, speaking God's word over every lie. And H, healing, releasing words that build up rather than tear down. My God, my God, my God, my God. The enemy, yes, the enemy will spew his flood. Be acceptable in your sight, O Lord, my strength and my redeemer. Those words are bringing you to victory because they are victorious and because you are victorious. And if you're speaking them and don't see victory, then go back and speak them again and find out what's going on. To carry the dragon's flood in your own speech. Stand firm. Trust God's deliverance. And let your words bring healing and truth. It's a good time, by the way, to apply that scripture we quote so often. Let the words of my mouth and the meditation of my heart be acceptable in your sight, O Lord, my strength and my redeemer. Those words are bringing you to victory because they are victorious and because you are victorious. And if you're speaking them and don't see victory, then go back and speak them again and find out what's going on. Because the failure is not in God or in his word. It's in us. And so, yes, I will and be intentionally repetitious and say this to you again. Because when we're fighting against this flood that the enemy has released, yes, sometimes we need to hear it again and act on it. I'm going to tell you again what God said. The enemy will spew his flood. And somebody's like, he's already spewed out a flood. His words don't have the final say. His words don't have the final say. God has already prepared the ground to swallow up every assault formed against you. And when you believe that, you're going to begin to see something swallowed up and neutralized. Amen. And abated, that water that came in goes off and away from you. So what did you do again? I said, refuse to carry the dragon's flood in your own speech. I dare not speak or act or live in the way in which the enemy intends for me to do in order to sweep me away. No, there's a counter to that. There's an exchange to that. And that exchange, again, my brothers and sisters, in this, stand firm. God says, stand firm. Trust God's deliverance and let your words, God has given you words, let your words, they will bring healing and they will bring truth, and you'll find yourself praising God that no weapon that is formed against God's people can prosper, and that no flood from the mouth of the enemy will wash away those who are held in the hands of God, and that God gives us the grace to stand when trials come, and that God guards our lips so that we may not repeat the enemy's lies, but that we instead might speak words of mercy. We will speak words of unity, and we will speak words of truth, and we ask and thank God that God will swallow up our fears in the victory of the cross, and he will send us forth in the quiet confidence of his grace, and he will do so in the mighty, awesome, powerful name of our blessed Lord and Savior Jesus Christ. Be blessed in Jesus' name. Amen and amen.
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0: 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In honor of the Feast of the Assumption of Mary, Dennis's prayer is for good health and a financial blessing. He is also sponsoring this broadcast in memory of and for the repose of his parents, Alfred and Frances Berent.
1: And before we go into the miraculous month of Avin, I want to explain the first five Saturdays. Everyone listening, to make the first five Saturdays, I want to read a little letter that Sister Lucy wrote to her godmother on November 1st, 1927, to her godmother, Donna Maria de Miranda. She says these are the words that she wrote to her. I don't know if you already know about this devotion of a reparation of the first five Saturdays to the Immaculate Heart of Mary, as it is still recent. I would like to inspire you to practice it because it is requested by our dear Heavenly Mother, and Jesus has manifested a desire that it be practiced. Also, it seems to me that you would be fortunate, dear Godmother, not only to know it and to give Jesus the consolation of practicing it, but also to make it known and embraced by many others. Now here it is. It consists of first 5 months on the Saturday to receive Jesus and communion. Recite a rosary. Keep Our Lady company for 15 minutes while meditating on one of the mysteries of the rosary and make a confession. And she says, it seems to me, my dear godmother, that we are fortunate to be able to give our dear Heavenly Mother this proof of love, for we know that she desires it to be offered to her. As for myself, I avow that I'm never happy so as happy when the first Saturday arrives. Isn't it true that our greatest happiness is to belong entirely to Jesus and Mary and to love them and them alone? And without reserve. We see this so clearly in the lives of the saints. They were happy because they loved, and we, my dear godmother, we must seek to love as they did, not only to enjoy Jesus, because if we do not enjoy him here below, we will enjoy him up above, but to give Jesus and Mary the consolation for being loved, and that in exchange for this love, they might be able to save many souls. Now, it says in a letter here that this should be made for sins committed against the Immaculate Heart of Mary, which sins afflict her Immaculate Heart, and we should do that in reparation. So think about the first five Saturdays here. Let me just reiterate on some of the requirements: confession, Holy Communion, with the intentions of offering reparation for the sins against the Immaculate Heart. Communion should be received on the first Saturday of the month. Must be repeated 5 consecutive months. Recite a rosary and meditate on the mysteries. And then you say a little prayer to the Immaculate Heart. Our Lady promises, now if you do this, she would assist you at the hour of death with the graces necessary for salvation. So I hope that inspires you to make the first five Saturdays of every month and tell others about it. What a great gift you could give them. And now we're going to give you another gift, the Miraculous Mother Novena. So stay tuned. God bless everyone. Have a blessed day.

0: And welcome to our new program now, Miraculous Metal Novena, here every Saturday at 2:30. So thanks for tuning in. We've got all these beautiful prayers and many blessings with the Miraculous Metal Novena. You're welcome to have a medal. Just give us a call and we'll send you a Miraculous Medal. And now Father Rafer and Marvin Rausch will join me in the Miraculous Metal Novena. And of course, Father will lead with the prayers to the Miraculous Metal Novena. Thanks for tuning in for this beautiful prayer.
1: In the name of the Father, and the Son, and the Holy Spirit.
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1: Come, O Holy Spirit, fill the hearts of your faithful, and kindle in them the fire of your love. 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
3: And you shall renew the face of the earth.
1: Let us pray. O God, who did instruct the hearts of the faithful by the light of the Holy Spirit, grant us in the same Spirit to be truly wise and ever to rejoice in his consolation. Through Jesus Christ our Lord.
2: Amen.
1: O Mary, conceived without sin.
3: Pray for us who have recourse to you.
1: O Mary, conceived without sin.
3: Pray for us who have recourse to you.
1: O Mary, conceived without sin.
3: Pray for us who have recourse to you.
1: Let us pray.
3: O Lord Jesus Christ, who have vouchsafed to glorify by numberless miracles the Blessed Virgin Mary, immaculate from the first moment of her conception, grant that all who devoutly implore her protection on earth may eternally enjoy your presence in heaven, who with the Father and the Holy Spirit live and reign, God forever and ever. Amen.
1: O Lord Jesus Christ,
3: who for the accomplishment of your greatest works have chosen the weak things of the world, that no flesh may glory in your sight, and who for a better and more widely diffused belief in the Immaculate Conception of your Mother, have wished that the Miraculous Medal be manifested to St. Catherine Laboure, grant, we beseech you, that filled with like humility, we may glorify this mystery by word and work.
1: Amen. The Memorare Prayer.
3: Remember, O most compassionate Virgin Mary, that never was it known that anyone who fled to your protection, implored your assistance, or sought your intercession, was left unaided. Inspired with this confidence, we fly unto you, O Virgin of Virgins, our Mother. To you we become, before you we kneel, sinful and sorrowful. O Mother of the Word incarnate, despise not our petitions, but in your clemency, hear and answer them. Amen.
1: The Novena Prayer.
3: O Immaculate Virgin Mary, Mother of our Lord Jesus and our Mother, penetrated with the most lively confidence in your all-powerful and never-failing intercession, manifested so often through the Miraculous Medal, we, your loving and trustful children, implore you to obtain for us the graces and favors we ask during this novena, if they be beneficial to our immortal souls and the souls for whom we pray.
1: Let us now at this time privately offer our petitions. You know, O Mary,
3: how often our souls have been the sanctuaries of your Son, who hates iniquity. Obtain for us, then, a deep hatred of sin, and that purity of heart which will attach us to God alone, so that every thought, word, and deed may tend to his greater glory. Obtain for us also a spirit of prayer and self-denial, that we may recover by penance what we have lost by sin, and at length attain to that blessed abode, where you are the Queen of angels and of men. Amen.
1: And finally, an act of consecration to Our Lady of the Miraculous Medal. Let us pray.
3: O Virgin Mother of God, Mary Immaculate, we dedicate and consecrate ourselves to you under the title of Our Lady of the Miraculous Medal. May this medal be for each one of us a sure sign of your affection for us and a constant reminder of our duties towards you. Ever while wearing it, may we be blessed by your loving protection and preserved in the grace of your Son. O most powerful Virgin, Mother of our Savior, keep us close to you every moment of our lives. Obtain for us, your children, the grace of a happy death, so that in unison with you, we may enjoy the bliss of heaven forever. Amen.
1: O Mary, conceive without sin.
3: Pray for us who have recourse to you.
1: O Mary, conceive without sin.
3: Pray for us who have recourse to you.
1: O Mary, conceive without sin.
3: Pray for us who have recourse to you.
1: In the name of the Father, and the Son, and the Holy Spirit.
3: Amen.
0: Amen. And thank you, everybody. We're going to end with the Hail Holy Queen. 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Give us a call if you'd like to have a medal. 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And now, Hail Holy Queen above.

It's time for the Stations of the Cross here at the Holy Souls Ministry, and our 2:45 p.m. sponsor is Dennis Berent. In honor of the Blessed Mother Mary's Assumption into Heaven, Dennis's prayer is for good health and a financial blessing. He is also sponsoring the Stations of the Cross broadcast at 2:45 in memory of and for the repose of his parents, Alfred and Frances Berent.

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0: My innocent Jesus, to free me from eternal death, you allowed yourself to be condemned by a pagan judge to the death of the cross. Give me a hatred for sin and the grace so to live, that I may one day obtain from you a merciful sentence. The poor souls in purgatory have already been judged. Through your mercy, they have escaped hell, yet on account of their sins, your justice has condemned them to the fire of purgatory. O merciful Jesus, have pity on them. Revoke the sentence of their exile and open to them the gates of heaven. My Jesus, merciful. Our Father, who art in heaven, hallowed be thy name. Thy kingdom come, thy will be done on earth as it is in heaven.
1: Give us this day our daily bread, and forgive us our trespasses,
0: Hail Mary, full of grace, the Lord is with thee. Blessed art thou among women, and blessed is the fruit of thy womb, Jesus. Eternal rest grant unto them, O Lord. Merciful Jesus, grant them eternal rest. Second station, Jesus is made to bear his cross. We adore you, O Christ, and we bless you.

to eternal life and happiness. Please kneel. The third station, Jesus falls for the first time under his cross. We adore you, O Christ, and we bless you. Through your weakness under the cross and the merits of this first fall, grant me perseverance in my good resolutions, that I may always walk faithfully in your holy ways. The souls in purgatory now suffer because they neglected and abused your graces in this life. They now realize that no sin-stained soul can see God. Have mercy, therefore, on them and cleanse them from all their sin. Through the intercession of your sorrowful mother, deliver them from purgatory. Please kneel. My Jesus, mercy. The fourth station, Jesus meets his afflicted mother. We adore you, O Christ, and we bless you. O heart of Mary, O heart of Jesus, I offer my life for my sins. May the sweet names of Jesus and Mary be on my lips and in my heart at the hour of my death. O sweetest heart of Jesus, we implore that we may love you more and more. Sweet heart of Mary, be our salvation. Mother most sorrowful, merciful queen of the holy souls, into your hands I place my few merits and implore you to unite them with the infinite merits of your Son. Offer them to the eternal Godhead for those souls who are bound to me by ties of relationship. Please kneel. Mother of mercy, pray for them. Mother of sorrows, console them. My Jesus, mercy. The fifth station, Cyrenian helps Jesus to carry his cross. We adore you, O Christ, and we bless you. O my Jesus, I accept the cross, I embrace it. Let me help you to carry your cross by being patient in all trials that may assail me. How many souls in purgatory now regret their past impatience? But you, O Lord, be generous with them and remit that which still remains to be expiated. Please kneel. My Jesus, mercy. The sixth station, Veronica wipes the face of Jesus. We adore you, O Christ, and we bless you. O Lord Jesus Christ, you who have left on Veronica's veil the impress of your blood-stained countenance, grant that the memory of your bitter passion and death may ever remain impressed on my soul. Have pity on the poor souls, made to your image and likeness, and redeemed by your most precious blood. Free them from all sin, that they may enter heaven, to see you face to face forever and ever. Please kneel. My Jesus, mercy. The seventh station, Jesus falls the second time. We adore you, O Christ, and we bless you. My sins have made your cross heavy, O Jesus. I detest them and firmly purpose to amend my life. Never permit me to separate myself from you again. Have mercy, O Jesus, on those souls who now suffer the pains of purgatory for mortal sins committed in this life. O clement heart of Jesus, have compassion on them. Please kneel. My Jesus, mercy. The eighth station, Jesus comforts the women of Jerusalem. We adore you, O Christ, and we bless you. Most compassionate heart of Jesus, my Jesus, who said to the holy women, weep not over me, but weep for yourselves and for your children. Make me weep for the ingratitude which I have returned for your love.

wish to make amends in this life for my sins, that I may obtain pardon of them in the next. Grant me a tender love for the souls in purgatory, especially for the souls of my relatives. For the future, I promise to do what I have neglected through my forgetfulness and hardness of heart. Please kneel. My Jesus, mercy. The ninth station, Jesus falls the third time. We adore you, O Christ, and we bless you. Through this most painful fall, O Jesus, I ask you to deliver me from an unhappy death, which would plunge me into hell. From the power of the enemy, deliver my immortal soul, and make me live and die in your grace. Look with mercy upon the poor souls doing penance in purgatory. With tears and prayers, they seek your help and mercy. Hear their prayers and lead them out of that place of punishment into the blessed peace of heaven, there to enjoy forever the splendor of your glory. Please kneel. My Jesus, mercy. The tenth station, Jesus is stripped of his garments. We adore you, O Christ, and we bless you. My most blessed Redeemer, stripped of your garments for love of me, grant me holy modesty and purity. Deliver me from all dangerous inclinations to created things. Make me die to everything of this world, that a death separation from all earthly things may be easy. Of what benefit now are wealth and the pleasures of this world to the souls in purgatory? Their bodies they had to leave to worms, and their wealth to heirs. Only their works have followed them, the good to be rewarded, the evil to be punished. O Lord, put an end to their suffering. Do not keep them any longer from their heredity of the saints, but pardon them and admit them into the realm of eternal bliss and happiness. Please kneel. My Jesus, mercy. The 11th station, Jesus is nailed to the cross. We adore you, O Christ, and we bless you. My most innocent Jesus, nailed to the cross for my sins, I beseech you through the merits of your horrible suffering to come to my aid in my last sickness and agony. Grant me the grace to receive in time your most holy sacraments. Come to me then, O most holy Viaticum, and pour in upon my soul the patience of your most sacred heart. And you, O Mary, my mother, console me in that hour and make sweet my sufferings through the sorrow that pierced your heart at the crucifixion. Lamb of God, have mercy on the souls in purgatory whose sufferings are greater than those of all the sick and dying. Spare them this agony, and through the merits of your passion, admit them into your eternal dwellings. Please kneel. My Jesus, mercy. The 12th station, Jesus dies on the cross. We adore you, O Christ, and we bless you. Through your 3 hours' agony on the cross, grant me, O Jesus, a happy death. Take me when I am best prepared. In that hour, fill my soul with holy sentiments of faith, hope, and charity. Give me true and perfect contrition for my sins and the grace to accept with Christian resignation my death with all its pains and sufferings. May I leave this world invoking your most holy name. Mary, Mother of Sorrows, refuge of the dying, be near me in my last agony. Remember me, O most loving Jesus, the poor souls, with that love with which you did give comfort to the good thief. This day you shall be with me in paradise. Call these souls into the kingdom of your glory, that they may praise you together with all the angels and saints forever and ever. My Jesus, mercy.
The 13th station, Jesus is taken down from the cross. We adore you, O Christ, and we bless you. O Jesus, you whose soul did descend to the dead to announce peace to the just of the Old Testament, descend now amongst the poor souls who yearn for you. Free them from the chains of their slavery and grant them the liberty of true children of God. O Mary, my mother, may I, like Jesus, be placed in your arms at my departure from this world. Be with me at the tribunal of the divine judge, that through your intercession I may obtain a favorable sentence. Sweetheart of Mary, be my salvation. My Jesus, mercy. The 14th station, Jesus is laid in the tomb. We adore you, O Christ, and we bless you. O Jesus, through the merits of your bitter passion and death, and through your glorious resurrection, I beseech you, have compassion on the poor souls and grant them a happy and glorious admission into heaven. Let them enter into that peace so long desired. Let them contemplate the splendor of the beatific vision. Let them bless eternally your mercy. Sweet heart of Mary, be my salvation. When I myself shall be condemned to that place of torture, when my body will be in the cold earth and my soul in the fire of purgatory. Most loving mother, on that day, save your child. Bring me quick relief, and through your merits deliver me from the flames, that I may thank you in heaven, and with you and all the saints, adore and love Jesus, your beloved Son, who with the Father and the Holy Spirit lives and reigns, true God, forever and ever. Amen. My Jesus, mercy.

0: 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It's time now for the Chaplet of Divine Mercy, and our 3 p.m. sponsor is Kathleen Steddon in honor of this feast day of the Assumption of Mary and for congratulations to her twins, Nancy and Joseph Wicker. They were baptized on this day, August 15th, in the year 1976, 50 years ago, and they are the joy of Kathleen's life. And now for the host of today's 3 p.m. segment of the Holy Souls Ministry, our very own dear Karen Plummer. And here she is.
1: Hi. Thank you so much, Pat. Welcome, everybody, to Holy Souls Ministry on this beautiful day of the Assumption of our Blessed Mother. And thank you to our sponsor, Kathleen, and congratulations on your twins. Let us pray at this 3 o'clock hour that those who still don't know Mary will come to love her as their mother in heaven, the mother of all of us. In the name of the Father, and the Son, and the Holy Spirit, amen. O blood and water which gush forth from the heart of Jesus as a fountain of mercy for us, I trust in you. O blood and water which gush forth from the heart of Jesus as a fountain of mercy for us, I trust in you. O blood and water which gush forth from the heart of Jesus as a fountain of mercy for us, I trust in you. Our Father who art in heaven, hallowed be thy name. Thy kingdom come, thy will be done on earth as it is in heaven. Give us this day our daily bread, and forgive us our trespasses, as we forgive those who trespass against us. And lead us not into temptation, but deliver us from evil. Amen. Hail Mary, full of grace, the Lord is with thee. Blessed art thou among women, and blessed is the fruit of thy womb, Jesus. Holy Mary, Mother of God, pray for us sinners now and at the hour of our death. Amen. I believe in God the Father Almighty, creator of heaven and earth, and in Jesus Christ, his only Son, our Lord, who was conceived by the Holy Spirit, born of the Virgin Mary, and suffered under Pontius Pilate, was crucified, died, and was buried. He descended into hell on the third day, rose again from the dead. He ascended into heaven and is seated at the right hand of God the Father Almighty. From there he will come to judge the living and the dead. I believe in the Holy Spirit, the Holy Catholic Church, the communion of saints, the forgiveness of sins, the resurrection of the body, and life everlasting. Amen. Eternal Father, I offer you the body and blood, soul and divinity of your dearly beloved Son, our Lord Jesus Christ, atonement for our sins and those of the whole world. For the sake of his sorrowful passion, have mercy on us and on the whole world. For the sake of his sorrowful passion, have mercy on us and on the whole world. For the sake of his sorrowful passion, have mercy on us and on the whole world. For the sake of his sorrowful passion, have mercy on us and on the whole world. For the sake of his sorrowful passion, have mercy on us and on the whole world. For the sake of his sorrowful passion, have mercy on us and on the whole world. For the sake of his sorrowful passion, have mercy on us and on the whole world. For the sake of his sorrowful passion, have mercy on us and on the whole world. For the sake of his sorrowful passion, have mercy on us and on the whole world. For the sake of his sorrowful passion, have mercy on us and on the whole world. Eternal Father, I offer you the body and blood, soul and divinity of your dearly beloved Son, our Lord Jesus Christ, in atonement for our sins and those of the whole world. For the sake of his sorrowful passion, have mercy on us and on the whole world. For the sake of his sorrowful passion, have mercy on us and on the whole world. For the sake of his sorrowful passion, have mercy on us and on the whole world. For the sake of his sorrowful passion, have mercy on us and on the whole world. For the sake of his sorrowful passion, have mercy on us and on the whole world. For the sake of his sorrowful passion, have mercy on us and on the whole world. For the sake of his sorrowful passion, have mercy on us and on the whole world. For the sake of his sorrowful passion, have mercy on us and on the whole world. For the sake of his sorrowful passion, have mercy on us and on the whole world. For the sake of his sorrowful passion, have mercy on us and on the whole world. Eternal Father, I offer you the body and blood, soul and divinity of your dearly beloved Son, our Lord Jesus Christ, in atonement for our sins and those of the whole world. For the sake of his sorrowful passion, have mercy on us and on the whole world. For the sake of his sorrowful passion, have mercy on us and on the whole world. For the sake of his sorrowful passion, have mercy on us and on the whole world. For the sake of the sorrowful passion, have mercy on us and on the whole world. For the sake of the sorrowful passion, have mercy on us and on the whole world. For the sake of the sorrowful passion, have mercy on us and on the whole world. For the sake of the sorrowful passion, have mercy on us and on the whole world. For the sake of the sorrowful passion, have mercy on us and on the whole world. For the sake of the sorrowful passion, have mercy on us and on the whole world. For the sake of the sorrowful passion, have mercy on us and on the whole world. Eternal Father, I offer the body and blood, soul, and divinity of your dearly beloved Son, our Lord Jesus Christ, to remit for our sins and those of the whole world. For the sake of the sorrowful passion, have mercy on us and on the whole world. For the sake of the sorrowful passion, have mercy on us and on the whole world. For the sake of the sorrowful passion, have mercy on us and on the whole world. For the sake of the sorrowful passion, have mercy on us and on the whole world. For the sake of the sorrowful passion, have mercy on us and on the whole world. For the sake of the sorrowful passion, have mercy on us and on the whole world. For the sake of the sorrowful passion, have mercy on us and on the whole world. For the sake of the sorrowful passion, have mercy on us and on the whole world. For the sake of the sorrowful passion, have mercy on us and on the whole world. For the sake of the sorrowful passion, have mercy on us and on the whole world. Eternal Father, I offer you the body and blood, soul, and divinity of your dearly beloved Son, our Lord Jesus Christ, in atonement for our sins and those of the whole world. For the sake of his sorrowful passion, have mercy on us and on the whole world. For the sake of his sorrowful passion, have mercy on us and on the whole world. For the sake of his sorrowful passion, have mercy on us and on the whole world. For the sake of his sorrowful passion, have mercy on us and on the whole world. For the sake of his sorrowful passion, have mercy on us and on the whole world. For the sake of his sorrowful passion, have mercy on us and on the whole world. For the sake of his sorrowful passion, have mercy on us and on the whole world. For the sake of his sorrowful passion, have mercy on us and on the whole world. For the sake of his sorrowful passion, have mercy on us and on the whole world. For the sake of his sorrowful passion, have mercy on us and on the whole world. Holy God, Holy Mighty One, Holy Mortal One, have mercy on us and on the whole world. Holy God, Holy Mighty One, Holy Mortal One, have mercy on us and on the whole world. Holy God, Holy Mighty One, Holy Mortal One, have mercy on us and on the whole world. Eternal God, in whom mercy is endless and the treasure of compassion inexhaustible, look kindly upon us and increase your mercy in us, that in difficult moments we might not despair nor become despondent, but with great confidence submit ourselves to your holy will, which is love and mercy itself. Amen. How many of you, after a loved one has died, has tried to reach them through a medium, fortune teller, Ouija board, cards, crystals? You get my point. I'll tell you never to delve into these things. You're opening the door to the occult, and you can put yourself in danger. Maybe a lot of things you were told were true, but realize demons can give power to those that sell their souls to Satan. But there also are many people who do this type of thing for greed, taking advantage of those who are broken and sad over the loss of a loved one. According to Pew Research Center, 60% of U.S. adults hold at least one New Age belief, such as placing faith in astrology or the power of psychics, and 42% think spiritual energy can be located in physical objects such as crystals. I don't remember when I got those stats, but my guess is they're much higher. And any church that teaches Satan doesn't exist, I would run from. The biggest lie Satan wants us to believe is he doesn't exist. And by the way, exorcist priests are saying how many are now affected by the increase in demonic activity upon us. They said demons' time is running short, and they know it. And that's why things are really getting out of hand, friends. Especially for those that love God, because they know they don't have much time. Never participate in any mental exercises, claiming that they bring you closer to God. Jesus is always with us, and we do not need to do any mental exercises to reach him. This is a grace God gives to individuals, okay? And we cannot make it happen. Only God can give that to someone. Reiki is not reaching out to God for healing. It's worshiping creation, not the Creator. It's New Age. Friends, if you seek healing from God, go to him first. If you aren't healed, go to the doctor. If you are healed, it's God's will. And if you aren't, it's also God's will. Some people seek help everywhere, and when all fails, they go to God as a last resort. He won't be last. God wants to be first always. And when you have a problem, avoid getting on your phone, texting, calling people. Go to God. It's so much better because he's listening and he's the one that cares the most about you. There are certain chosen people who have been shown people who have died so that the deceased can ask for help if they are still in purgatory being purified. They are holy, pious people, usually mystics, chosen by God, who knows that they will pray or suffer for the repose of their souls. Mass offered is most beneficial because it's the reenactment of Jesus' passion. There's one woman in particular, Maria Sima, and she was giving this gift, and she was investigated by the Catholic Church and found to be legit. She was given the gift of knowing when someone died, if they were in heaven, purgatory, or hell. Maria was made aware of the desperate need for all the wandering, suffering souls who still had to make atonement for sins they didn't work off while here on earth, meaning their states of unfinished business, lost opportunities that God gave them to work them off. Remember, love makes up for a multitude of sins. Charity is love. And this, my friend, is how we can work off all the wrongs we have done. And this is not to say you aren't forgiven, but we must atone and make reparation, and God will give you many opportunities in life to do that. Ask him. You don't even have to give yourself mortifications. He'll do what's needed to help you. And Maria never collected a dime for this information. She never gave information to a curious person, only to those who were going to actually help the soul. And how did Maria know someone was just curious? God himself would not allow her to know information about a soul if it was not sincere. Maria's mom was devoted to souls, and since she was a child, did everything for Jesus for the souls in purgatory. We can offer our works, our good deeds, our prayers. You can give something up. These are all ways you can help them. So I'm going to talk about, there was this man named Nicky Elt, and he wrote a book about the souls based on an interview to Maria. And here are some of the questions that he asked Maria that I thought some of you might be interested in. Nikki, how can we help the poor souls in purgatory? Maria, fasting, it will bring them great help for which they will be eternally grateful. Fasting from TV is needed very badly today. And when people do, they will be helping poor souls who neglected their duties and their families. And I would say, since this interview was about 20-something years ago, I would also add fasting from the internet and your phone. A tiny fast from something brings very much good just as a tiny prayer does. Maria said, if you want to be holy, be humble. Never think of yourself better than anyone. and because deep humility is the quickest way to heaven. Acts of charity with humility. Think of Mother Teresa's life. Nick, are all souls in heaven at the same equal level? Maria, no. The levels in heaven are many. All the souls in heaven have total joy. And if they aren't in a higher level, they know they didn't earn more and thus do not want more. Some souls are more glorious and more luminous than others are, and the beauty depends on our good deeds, our goodwill while here on earth. So with greater efforts, here we can go higher up in heaven. But keep in mind, friend, heaven is beautiful for all. But there are higher levels, probably closer to God in heaven. Friends, God always gives us opportunity to help others one way or another. Prayer, sacrifices, love to one another. Nick, what have the souls said about confession? Maria, it is a great gift from God that only Satan would want to destroy. There is nothing you can tell a priest that he probably hasn't heard. It is a big joy for Jesus and everyone in heaven when we bring our woundedness and weaknesses to him. The greater the sinner, the greater the joy. I want to say this to everyone. God is not like us. He does not love with conditions, and he doesn't forgive with conditions. Remember the old purgatory books, friends, so harsh? But then God appeared to Faustina for divine mercy. There's nothing worse in the eyes of God than the proud who don't think they sin, and if they do sin, they won't go to confession because of their pride. They can't admit their wrongdoings, but they only hurt themselves, because this gift is to bring us peace and joy. The conscience will be free, not weighed down with guilt. God loves the sinner with humility, knowing their need for him, and that we're unable on our own to be capable of doing anything, good friends. Maria revealed 60% of all depression in the world would not be if people took advantage of this great gift. Many doctors, drug companies, and agencies would be out of business if everyone went to confession regularly. Some people can't forgive themselves, so therefore they don't seek forgiveness. I'm telling you, friends, go to confession and God will give you the grace to forgive yourself as he forgives you. He's not looking to condemn you, only offer his mercy, peace, and forgiveness. Call on him today. Don't wait. Maria, Our Lady has said that monthly confession would heal the West. Confession is there for the greatest part, for us to seek ways of becoming better and better in the eyes of God. To those who say they do not need to tell everything to another person, if this were true, the psychiatrists and psychologists would not be enjoying such a booming business. But we know a lot of people do need to go to them, but there is power in confession. Both the smartest and the simplest could go to some priest, and both would be equally amazed at the fruits of the graces they received that will flow out of the short and free meeting with Jesus. Marie said, every human being has the same need to confess guilt, and all those long-winded and very expensive therapies and group encounters would not in any way be necessary if the people would only come to Jesus. On top of that, graces do not come from there. They do not come from doctors or other secular laymen. They come from Jesus, only Jesus. They thrive on our sins while Jesus died for us to conquer and erase them. And most of them do not address the reality of sin, how how could they possibly address reality of forgiveness? Now, these are not my words. This is what Maria Simmons said that she knew to be a truth. Nikki, if there are spiritually healthier people than others, are there also spiritually healthier areas of the world than others? Have the souls said anything about this? Maria, the poor souls have told me that Africa is well on its way to conversion and therefore in the best shape. In the worst shape are America and Western Europe. I believe that both of those have much reparation coming to them very soon. And for the Soviet Republic, I would say that they are somewhere in the middle. But it is the USA that we must pray for the most. They have not suffered a war in this century on their own soil, and they are swimming in pride, greed, occultism, sex, abortion, divorce, materialism, and are just terribly spoiled. Friends, this is why we have to repent and pray. Let's not wait until we are in the storm. We must take care of not just our bodies, but our soul. Nikki, what is at the door, as the poor souls put it, will dramatically affect the USA. What can you tell us about Satan and his activities these days? Satan has never been as strong and as active as today. And why do you think that that is the case? The 20th century can be compared to no other century when it comes to apostasy, rejection of Christianity, murder, greed for money and power, hate, non-forgiveness, and lack of prayer. It has been his century, his high level of activity. It is also because he knows a big event is ahead of us that will be the conversion of sinners. He knows his game will soon be greatly weakened, and he always screams the loudest when he knows it would be conquered. Nikki, on the subject of God's justice, what happens when a much loved one dies and many millions of prayers are offered for them as compared to an unknown person who might have lived a holier life than no one knew about? Maria, Our Lady takes care of that by distributing those extra graces wherever they are needed the most. She never forgets any of her children. Did you hear, my friends? Mother Mary is mother to all. We are all her children. Here's a story that is true about a priest who lived a sinful life, lived in a constant state of mortal sin. One day, he got in a very bad car accident, died, and faced judgment, but was not permitted to see the face of Jesus because he was in a state of mortal sin. He never confessed and would say Holy Mass in that state. He was more worldly, lived as a priest to get people to like him. He never worked to help save souls from hell by his preaching and ways he interacted with people. He knew when he heard Jesus judge him, he deserved hell. And God told him he was going there. Well, guess what? Our Mother Mary stepped up and interceded for him. This is why I tell you, get to know her. Because of this, Jesus said, you know what, Mother? He is yours. Do as you please. And he was sent back to earth and resolved for the rest of his life to live a holy life, helping to save souls. And he admitted he never prayed. And that, my friends, will weaken you against Satan's tactics. Do you see? Well, I'm always telling you all, get to know Mama Mary. She will be your defense at the time of your death. And her son, Jesus, will never deny her anything. And none of us know where one will end up. God's judgment is so different than ours. We are harder on each other, not forgiving one another. That's not God. will never turn away a contrite sinner. Friends, two prophecies announcing misfortunes are given by God not to be realized. They are always accompanied by an overture for mercy, an invitation to conversion, and to return to the commandments of God. If we repent and do penance, God will prevent evil from happening. The Bible and the history of the church gives us many good examples. Our world today does not seem to come close to the Lord, at least not in the West, where it is preferred to worship the gods of money, sex, and power. In 1981, Our Lady of Medjugorje said, "I came to bring the world closer to the heart of God." But in 2012, she said, "The world departs every day more from the heart of God." Has the Queen of Peace failed in her mission? No. It was we who pay too little attention to her. We are saved by the blood of Jesus, but we must not be a stranger to him and his mother, our Heavenly Mother. Get to know them now. If you believe in God but haven't surrendered to God, you have to decide. We can say someone was a good person, but did they know Jesus? No one knows how God judges. We can't figure it out. But if you become his friend, he will help you get to heaven. A woman appeared to Maria saying this, "Book was my salvation." Maria asked her to explain. She said, "I hardly ever prayed or went to church. But one time I voluntarily and without charge, I cleaned up an old woman's house before Christmas. It was that one loving act with that bucket that saved her. The person who never goes to church or prays. You know why? Because no one ever guided them. They have the same chance as all others do to act in God's will. How many of us will be judged for not telling others about God or inviting them to church? No matter how holy of a life you live, if you have unforgiveness, you must forgive or expect the same from God. Open yourselves to the world beyond. Help those who have left this world. They can no longer help themselves. But pray with children also. Their prayers are so powerful. We have the power to help those that have gone before us. That is what we're called to do." So I'm going to end with that. I wish everybody the grace to get to know Our Lady. I can honestly tell you, you can go to Jesus, of course. I'm not saying that. But I know when I first got serious years ago, I always prayed to the Blessed Mother. And she always answered my prayers. She helped me in raising our children and so many miracles because I know she interceded. Because I really didn't know Jesus on a personal level then. Sure, you know, you pray here and there and go to church, but that's not having a personal relationship with Jesus, and that's what we're all called to do. So thanks for listening, my friends. Help us to keep this ministry going. We appreciate all those that do. Joe Valtry, Holy Souls Ministry, 2826 Normandy Drive, Philadelphia, PA, 19154. And then those in need of prayer, can contact Susan at 1609-440-4299. Kathy, 215-725-7165. So enjoy the rest of your weekend, everyone. God bless you all. Love you. Bye now.
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4: 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For the sake of this sorrowful passion, have mercy on us and on the whole world. And remember, always put yourself in God's divine will. We believe, we receive, so be it. Fiat. Amen. We love you. God bless you all.
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Hear stories that will inspire you and encourage you. It might even be your story. What's Your Story? Saturday night, 5 p.m. because everybody has a story.

Lord, your will.

Anybody know what I'm talking about? I know that feeling. They try to put your hands down, but your feet start moving. I know that feeling. You try to hold.

Mother Patricia Henry from Way of the Cross Church, Philadelphia, PA. Going home to be with the Lord, but she left behind a legacy in song. Her anointed, dynamic, powerful voice ministering in song still. Praise God for the foundation, for the mothers of Zion that have paved the way for us. Coming up next, Bishop Edward Wilson and the Church of Your Destiny radio broadcast, WTMR, where the Master reigns, 800 AM, Camden, Philadelphia.

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1: Praise the Lord, everyone. 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But right now, let's go into the house of the Lord, where we're preaching today from the subject, the process of maturity in God. Let's go into the service.
2: Part Jew, but but we're not bringing in these Gentiles. Let's see this. Acts chapter 10, verse 44. While Peter yet spake these words, the Holy Ghost fell on all them which heard the word, and they of the circumcision which believed were astonished, as many as came with Peter, because that on the Gentiles also was poured out the gift of the Holy Ghost. How they know they got the Holy Ghost? What are you talking about? That's not it. They raised their hand, and so when they had their hands up, they said, "Well, they got it." Now, well, let's read the conclusion. Let's hear the conclusion of the whole matter, Elder Callahan. Listen, here's what it says. Verse 46. For they heard them speak with tongues and magnify God. That's how they knew. They heard them speak with tongues and magnify God. Then answered Peter, can any man forbid water? Now remember, that must mean they hadn't been baptized yet.

0: Lord?
1: Jesus.
0: What name should you be baptized in?
1: Jesus.
0: That's the name of the Lord. Let me give you one more quickly. Come on, I got to get you out of here. Acts chapter 19. Let's go there real quick. Because all we got is, you know, all we really have is Acts 2:38. So I'm just sorry, you know. So Acts chapter number 19, verse number 1. Acts chapter number 19, verse number 1. This is good Bible class on Sunday morning service, right?
1: Yeah.
0: let's look at this. All right, so, and Acts chapter number 19, verse number 1. And it came to pass that while Apollos was at Corinth, Paul, having passed through the upper coast, came to Ephesus, and finding certain disciples, he said unto them, have ye received the Holy Ghost since ye believed? Now, let me make sure you understand. There are a lot of people in this world that believe in Jesus, but have not received the gift of the Holy Ghost. Lots of folks. Here's what I will share with you. Do not down people. Do not talk down to people that are believers in Christ that have not received the Holy Ghost like we know. They may say, well, I know I got the Holy Ghost because I feel God on the inside. And that's all they know. Leave them alone. All right, listen. Said, have you received the Holy Ghost since you believe? And they said unto him, we have not so much as heard whether there be any Holy Ghost. And he said unto them, unto what then were ye baptized? And they said, unto John's baptism. Then said Paul, John verily baptized with the baptism of repentance, saying unto the people that they should believe on him which should come after him, that is on Christ Jesus. When they heard this, somebody say, when they heard this. When they heard that message, when they heard this, they were baptized how? Come on, talk to me. In the name of the Lord Jesus, there is a record, there's record of people being baptized in the name of the Lord Jesus. What there is not is a record of people being baptized any other way. What there's not is there's no record of people just lifting a hand and saying a prayer. There's no record of that ever occurring. So again, when the theology doesn't match up to the example, you must question the theology. Listen, and here's the other part. And verse number 6, and when Paul had laid his hands upon them, the Holy Ghost came on them, and they did what? Spake with tongues. Did you hear that? They spake with tongues and prophesied. They bore witness. I got it. Do you see the difference? Let me move quickly into a conclusion. This is the biblically provable salvation examples, all right? Now, once we are born, I'm closing, once we are born into the kingdom, we must go through the process of maturing. You can't mature until you come in. You can't mature until you've been brought in, until you come into the process of salvation. Now, how will you know you are maturing? Here's how it works. The work on the inside will manifest itself on the outside. Oh, yes, it will. Yes, it will. When you have spent time with God, people will say to you like they said to Peter, oh, I know you was with him because your speech has betrayed you. Not only do your speech betray you, you walk like Christ. You talk like Christ. You pray over your food like Christ. Oh, yes, you do. You act like Christ. You got faith like Christ. I know you have been with him. Whatever goes on the inside will manifest itself on the outside. You will not be able to hide who you are because you will have experienced a metamorphosis. The Bible says it this way, and be not conformed to this world, but be ye transformed by the renewing of your mind. When your mind changes, everything about you will change. Oh, I got to quit. So your speech will reveal your maturity. Your conduct will reveal your maturity. Are you hearing this? What we say, hallelujah. What we say, what we do, and how we act will reveal our maturity. Are you hearing this? So the process of maturity works over time. Lord have mercy. Real quick, 4 points. After salvation, here's what we got to do. So we've been saved now. We've been baptized in Jesus' name, filled with the Holy Ghost. What's next? Now we must develop a prayer life. I thought when I come to church and pray, that was good enough. That's good enough for when you come to church, but that's not good enough for when you're home. You have to develop a prayer life. Now, number two, after salvation, there must be a set aside day for you to fast. Fasting.

0: builds you spiritually. I ain't into all that fasting. I can't go without food for a whole day. Yeah, you can. You can go without food for a whole day until you call it a fast. Once you call it a fast, oh my God, my stomach's just rolling over. I'm so hungry. You go to work and everybody got donuts. You ain't never brought no donut in before. You go to work, everybody, hey, what kind do you want? I was like, I like the chocolate with the jimmies. I like my vanilla cream. It's like, oh, you got curlers too? Oh, gosh, Lord have mercy. Because it's a fast. You call it a fast. Once you call it a fast, everybody offers you food and everything makes you hungry. You know you don't like no okra, but man, that okra smells so good. Because you're hungry because you call it a fast. Let me move on. So after salvation, here also, you must read and study God's word. You read God's word to know what it says. You study God's word to know what it means. That's why Paul told Timothy, he said, study to show thyself approved unto God, a workman that needeth not to be ashamed, rightly dividing the word of truth. Now here, real quick, I'm going to move on. If you can rightly divide the word, you can also wrongly divide it. You can have a wrong understanding or a right understanding. How will I have a right understanding? Glad you asked that. You must come to Bible class. You must come to Sunday school. You must come to Bible class. Without Bible class and Sunday school, you only have your understanding of what the word says. You have not what the knowledge of what the word means. Oh, well, I don't believe that's right. Well, go to the college campus, enroll in school, and don't go to class. And come at the end and take the test. You studying to be a microbiologist, you don't study at all. You just read a book. And then you don't go to the class. You come to take the exam. You know what you get? Flunk, failure, big time F, you can't make it. Why? Because you have to be in the class. Because in the class is where the thing that you read in the book is chewed up, dissected, and fed to you. So you can catch it, so you can understand it. Well, I thought all I need to do was come to Sunday morning service. Let me tell you what Sunday morning service is for. Sunday morning service is to encourage you, to inspire you, to uplift you, to make you feel better, and to get you to the altar so you can be delivered. That's what Sunday morning service is for. Are you hearing this? But when you go to Bible class and when you come to Sunday school, that is where you get your stability in God. Preaching will get you in the church, but teaching will establish you in the church. It will give you stability. Anybody in here know how parents used to treat kids when we were small? When we was getting ready to go out the house, my mother used to give me something I still hate to this day, oatmeal. She'd give me oatmeal. I think the reason why I hated the oatmeal, and my brother Joe sitting over there, is because she used to put the vitamin in the oatmeal, and the vitamin was yellow, and she said, that ain't no vitamin, that's butter. I'm like... What Elder Maxwell used to say, I might have been born at night, but it wasn't last night. That is not no, butter. That is too dark yellow to be butter. But they would give you oatmeal or grits. Now nowadays, when they give you grits, you go to a restaurant to give you grits, they give you into in a bowl. My mother put the grits on the plate with the eggs next to it and the bacon next to it or the sausage next to that. Everything went on one plate. This grits, grits is not a cereal you eat like you're eating cornflakes. That's a side meal for your food. You put it in there, you mix your eggs in with it. Well, come on, somebody. Y'all like y'all don't. You mix your eggs in with the grits, and you eat it all together, And put a little cheese in the eggs if you like that. And man, that stuff was good. But they gave you the grits because the grits would stick to your ribs, right? So Bible class gives you information that sticks to your ribs. You might not like it when it's going down, but you'll need it later on. I'm just saying. let me, y'all mess me up. Last thing I got to talk about, I can't go any further than this because I have other notes. This is like, last thing. You must become consistent in attending the worship service. Here it is. There is a holistic benefit to becoming a participative worshiper. You got to participate. I'm going to come in. It was nice. They singing up there. That sound real good. God bless them. It's nice. Y'all sing. Keep singing. Amen. Amen. No. See, you're not going to get the best benefit of that because it's not a concert. See, when you come to worship service, it's participative. You got to get in the middle of this thing. You got to put something into this. Listen, so to get the full benefit, one must become a part of the worship experience because it's not a concert. It's a worship experience. Participants grow at a more rapid rate than others. Y'all know that? Y'all ain't helping me. Spectators receive a small benefit from the experience, but those who participate, they get the most out of it. They're the ones that when they leave church, they say, "I feel so much better." Let me make a lift for you. Now I'm gonna compare something. Y'all don't. I didn't stop being saved. I'm gonna compare something. The person who goes to the club.
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0: And God bless all of you out there in our vast radio and television audience. I am Apostle Michael Jones. I'm the founder and pastor of this wonderful radio broadcast called Visions. And today, this is a very special broadcast because special people are here, special information will be shared, and we hope that from the information and the prayer and the words of encouragement, you will get revelation. Right now, we're going to open up with a word of prayer. Heavenly Father, we thank you as always for your goodness and mercy. Thank you for this opportunity to reach people that we've never met. We ask that you bless us. Let the words be like fire and the souls of the people be as wood. In Jesus' name I pray, amen. Oh, today we're going right to our scriptures out of the book of Acts, chapter 1, verse 8, verse 9, verse 10. And I'm my special aide, Pastor Calvin Smith, is right now going to read for us that scripture. Thank you, Pastor Calvin, and God bless you.
1: Sure. Acts chapter 1, starting verse 8. But you will receive power when the Holy Spirit comes on you, and you will be witnesses for me, both in Jerusalem and in all Judea and in Samaria and into the uttermost part of the earth. 9. While they were looking, he was taken up, and a cloud received him from their sight. 10. And while they looked steadily toward heaven as he went up, suddenly two men stood by them in white clothing. Amen.
0: Father, praise God. Praise God. Father, we thank you. Beautiful, beautiful scripture there, read by our own Pastor Calvin Smith. We have a special guest today, and I want to give his name right now. Pastor Billy Thompson will be sharing in a few moments. But let me ask right now, how are you feeling today, Pastor Billy?
2: Apostle, I am blessed and I'm honored to be here with you today with the broadcast and excited about what God is doing.
0: Amen. Well, as usual, we're going to go into our music. And what we're going to do, we're going to start off with a song that is so dear to me. I have not heard it for quite some time. It's by Helen Baylor, and it is "Can You Reach My Friend?" And I tell you, I want to talk about this song for a moment after we hear it. Here it is, Helen Baylor, "Can You Reach My Friend?"

0: All right, beautiful. Wasn't that a wonderful song, Pastor Calvin and Pastor Billy?
1: Yes, it was. Wonderful.
2: Yes, sir. Yes, sir. LMB.
0: Absolutely. Have you heard that before? Have either of you heard her sing that before today?
1: Yes, I have.
2: Oh, yeah, that's a classic. Yes, sir.
0: It is. It is a classic. And what I don't know, and I'm going to ask either of you, if you know, did she write that or did she just sing it?
2: Yeah, I'm not sure. I'm not sure.
0: You're not sure. Well, you know what? I'm going to check it out, and by the time we come back on, I may have that info. You know, music, Pastor Calvin and Pastor Billy, it is something that reaches the heart of men and women, boys and girls. And I believe it has a special place in the whole process and ministry of reaching souls. How do you feel about music in the ministry, Pastor Thompson, Billy Thompson?
2: Well, music is very, very dear to my heart. We know that God loves music. You can go through the songs, you can go through the scriptures, and there are many commands. Sing unto the Lord a new song. You know, God
0: Yes.
2: loves music. He loves music. And just as you spoke, you know, music plays such an important part. David, you know, whenever he was dealing with Saul, you know, he played skillfully on his harp and he was moving the spirits, praise God. And so it's a spiritual gift. Whenever we play spiritually, whenever we sing from our hearts, it's just a wonderful way to worship our true and living God. So it's very, very important to me.
0: Yes, and likewise myself, that's why we're going right back into more music, and it's no ordinary worship. It's collapsed. And what was his last name there, Pastor Billy? Do you recall? I don't.
2: Yes, sir. Kalante Gavin is his name.
0: All right, Kalante Gavin. All right, here we go. It is not ordinary worship. We'll be.

0: All right, and I tell you, no, it is not ordinary worship, and I thank God that we have this broadcast to do what we do, because it is no ordinary broadcast. Pastor Calvin, let me just for a moment come to you, because you've been doing a wonderful job teaching on Tuesday night, and have us out now doing street evangelism. And I've been so blessed by that. And we'll be going out again real soon. Let me ask you, how do you feel about the fact that we're getting out there now and doing more street evangelism than we've done in quite a while?
1: I feel good about it. It gives us a chance to, you know, really get out and get, you know, outreach, as you know, spread the outreach of each ministry. I think it just opens up another avenue for us. I mean, with getting to, you know, getting to reach other people.
0: Right.
1: That's what outreach ministry is really about.
0: That's right.
1: Getting out in community, getting to know the people. I mean, it's wonderful just to get out and do that.
0: It is. It really is. What I want to do, I want to let everyone know that we are teaching consistency. You may only go out once a month, but that's better than going out 1 month, skipping three, going out again. Consistency means everything. Your prayer life, consistency. Okay, studying the word, reading the word, consistency. And so we want to understand that when we're consistent, it means a lot. And when I was a very young person and doing track or wrestling, okay, being consistent with the calisthenics, with the running and the working out and all of that. Listen, that consistency meant everything. Developing that second wind. You don't develop a second wind, okay, by running one day and skipping 2 weeks and then running again for half a minute. No, you've got to be consistent and you will see wonderful things happen. Every time we do the broadcast, Pastor Billy, we let people know about the new things that is going on, that's going on with Restoration Multimedia. Visions is a radio broadcast that highlights, okay, our media side of our ministry. And therefore, I want to take a couple of minutes and you share with us what you know we're going to be doing on October the 27th. 6:30 p.m. in reference to our musical that evening.
2: Well, yes, sir. I am excited. I'm fired up about what God has placed in your heart for us to do at the convention, the conference for Restoration Multimedia Network. We are going to be having a concert / live recording. And it's going to be at the Yeshua Ministries in South Philadelphia. This is going to be an exciting, power-packed night. And it's just not a night of song, but we're believing that it's going to be a night where God is going to move and souls are going to be saved. And I tell you, I'm super excited that we have Brother Sam Hilliard and the Congress Choir of West Philadelphia. And Apostle, I tell you, this group is just amazing. They have adults all the way down to little bitty babies.
0: Wow.
2: And they sing their hearts out under the anointing. And I tell you, Brother Sam Hilliard has called them together, and I've been able to experience their ministry, and they're going to be there on the 27th. And then also we have Sister Kiana King and Uniquely Gifted Praise Dancers. We're only going to have one group of praise dancers that night because this woman is just anointed, and she works with the youth. And I'm just really, really excited. We're going to have a few other musical groups, but at the end of the night, we're going to record live right there in session. And we're going to uplift the name of Jesus. And so we are inviting each and every one of our listeners here. You meet us at Yeshua Ministry on the 27th of October for the Restoration Multimedia Convention. We're going to have a high time in the Lord. You don't want to miss this night. We want to have you there clapping. We want to have you there uplifting the name of Jesus. We want you in the room that night. And I'm excited again, Apostle, for the opportunity to work with you again in this direction, and we're just looking for God to have his way.
0: Amen. Absolutely. We are going to launch or relaunch, we can say, our record label. And you know what? So many things have changed from 40, 50 years ago. And the playing ground, okay, if we can put it that way, has been leveled. Yes, it has. And I want to tell you that we are going to do everything that the Lord lays on our heart to do. And I thank God for you being the producer that evening. I thank you for the fact that you're bringing in some good people in terms of engineers, and also I thank God for Bishop Darrell Robinson, founder and pastor of Yeshua Worship Center, where we're going to have our great 2026 convention. Also, let me say this, if you do not have an ad in our 2026 Souvenir Booklet, please, brothers and sisters, you need to reach out and place an ad. Right now, you can get in there. You need to first of all call 855-590-1100. And what will happen is you will be able to talk to myself or my assistant that will help you get yourself situated with an ad, four page, half page, quarter page, what have you. You need to get in. Our theme for the Souvenir Booklet this year is God Bless America. We're celebrating the 250th year of this great nation, and our theme is God Bless America. I want you, if you would, Pastor Billy Thompson, our special guest today, would you please give us a short word of prayer for those that are listening right now, because I believe that prayer changes things. And I've been telling people it doesn't have to be a 45-minute prayer. Two-minute prayers can be extremely effective when it's done in the name of Jesus. Please, Pastor Billy, would you pray?
2: Father God, in the name of Jesus, we come before you right now. First of all, saying thank you, God. Thank you for your grace. Thank you for your mercy. Thank you for your tender, loving kindness. We thank you, God, for this vision that you have placed in the heart of Apostle Jones. We thank you, God, for how you have blessed us in times past, how you're blessing us now, and how you're going to bless us on the 27th during this convention. We pray right now that you continue to bless this country. Father, even though things may not be going the way that we would want them to go, we know that you are in control. We thank you, Father, that we are claiming and proclaiming, God, that you are Lord of Lords and you are King of Kings, Father. God bless America and each person that is tuned in on today, God. We pray, Father, for a supernatural favor to flow into their homes, God. In the name of Jesus, supernatural provision, divine healing. In the name of Jesus, God, we stand on your word and we count it done. In the name of the Father, the Son, and the Holy Ghost, in Jesus' name we pray. Amen, amen, amen.
3: 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I want you to get the book that God gave me to write many years ago, The Power of the Spoken Word. I'm Bishop Michael Jones, and many of you, your life, it just goes up and down. 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It could be you're saying things negative, sabotaging your own success. 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
0: Hallelujah. Oh, give God the
1: praise
0: glory.
1: Praise God.
0: Thank God during your prayer and during his prayer, Pastor Calvin. I noticed the man of God said, we thank God for the vision. that you have blessed Apostle Jones with. You know, at the age of 10 years old, the doctors went in to my eyes while under anesthesia. And I want to tell you something on the spiritual side, the enemy touched and removed my sight, talking about natural eyesight. But Pastor Billy and Pastor Calvin, I want you to understand, even though the enemy did that, but I know he heard a word, and the word was, don't go up in there. You cannot touch that. That's the vision. You cannot touch that part of this man's mind, this man's heart, this man's spirit, by which the vision flows. And I want to tell you something. Some people have 20/20 natural sight, but I want to tell you something. I don't have 20/20 vision. I have 66. I've got 39/27 vision, man.
1: Yes,
0: from Genesis
1: to
0: Revelation. 39/27 vision. That's right. And I tell you, I'm excited and I'm filled with the zeal and the knowledge of the Lord. We've got to go now because I think the clock on the wall is saying that we've got to go. God bless you, Pastor Calvin. God bless you, Pastor Billy Thompson. And God bless you out there in our listening audience. In Jesus' name, amen.
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right here on the many times of the dial with the Lord Jesus Christ, you on top of the power. 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Come to God Be the Glory broadcast. We're back on again. And you are in the mix. Thank God for WTMR 800 AM and all the radio stations and all my friends and family. You are in the mix on today. Thank you for your prayers. We need one another, y'all. Don't go around telling people you don't need nobody. Oh, I preach and bet y'all say amen. Hallelujah. Our God is awesome, and I'm right about it. Our God is awesome. Yes, he is, and I'm sold out. Thank God for Dan Murphy and his beautiful voice. Helped culture me, believe it or not. Yes, indeed. I heard him, listening to him and listening, and picked up a piece of his anointing, I think. Amen. Thank God he was using it. Because they say if you don't use it, you might lose it. Oh, I'm preaching better, y'all saying amen. I want to say hi to all of our family and friends. It's good to be in the spirit and in the house of the Lord one more time. Amen. All right. To God be the glory. I'm not going to be long today, I don't believe. Amen. Amen. I want to look at the book of Romans. Amen. I want to look at the book of Romans. Amen. And I want to look at, let me see, chapter 12. Is that okay? You know, this Bible is so rich. It's like going to your favorite restaurant. You don't know what to get. Oh, I got a taste for steak. No, I got a taste for fish. No, I want onion rings. And that's how it is with the Word. It's so good. Oh, my God. It's good. Amen. And how good and pleasant it is to dwell together in unity. You're my brother. You're my brother's keeper. You're my sister. We need to be looking out one for another, not fighting one another, not harming one another, but loving one another. God is love. Amen. God is love. If you can you tape this program, if you can? If you can, Brother Murphy, if you can. Amen. If you can't, don't worry about it, but if you can. Amen. God is merciful. In Romans chapter 12, beginning at verse 1, the book of Romans chapter 12, beginning at verse 1, it says, I beseech you, brethren, by the mercies of God, that you present your body a living sacrifice, holy and acceptable unto God, which is your reasonable service. He says to the Romans, he said, I beseech you. In other words, I beg of you that you present your body. God wants your body. He wants us visiting the sick, helping the poor, watching over the children. Amen, amen. Encouraging the elders. That's what we ought to be doing. He said, I beseech you by the mercies of God that you present your body as a living sacrifice. Yes, we're going to church. Yes, we're going to do ministry. Yes, we're going to do the things that God called us to do because we are his children. And he has commanded us to go, tell it on a mountain, over the seas, and everywhere. Go tell them that Jesus Christ is born. Somebody ought to say amen. He said, by the mercy of God, present your body. You want somebody to feed you out of a dirty plate? No, you say, yo, whoa, hold up, homie, hold up. Did you wash that plate? You know what I'm saying? It'd be, whoa, hold up. Well, so it is with us. Our bodies are God's temple. It's where God dwells. You can't be still in one day and then praying the next. I mean, you can do that. Amen. But it's not productive. We want to put all we have to the one that gave all he had. For God so loved the world that he gave his only begotten son, that whosoever believeth in him should not perish, but have everlasting life. Jesus died that you and me might live. Isn't that powerful? And you go around thinking nobody love you, and you ride by the church and you see the man hung up on the cross many years ago,
And you think nobody loved you? Nobody cares? You think God will give me more favor than you? No, God don't operate like that. Amen. He don't operate like he'll give you as much as you're willing to obey. Amen. You obey a lot, you'll get a lot. You obey a little, you get a little. Either way, you're going to get something, but maybe you want to live higher than that. Maybe you want to live a little higher than that. You want a little more. You want to be a little better preacher than you used to be a couple years ago. You want to be a better deacon or a better singer than you used to be. It's okay. It's okay. We're striving for the high calling of God, which is in Christ Jesus. We're striving to be better. I don't want to be worse than I was last year. Can you imagine Dan Murphy saying, man, that mixing again. Same thing he did just 2 years ago. I want him to say, oh, man, he changing up. He growing a little bit. Oh, man, you see a growth spurt right there. Amen, somebody. He says to the church, I beseech you, brothers, that by the mercies of God, that you present your body a living sacrifice. I say, I want your body. Your body don't belong to Jim, Slim, Slim, Annie, or Wanny. Your body belongs to the Lord. Now, when you get married, watch out. Your body belongs to him, sister. I don't know if you got the email or not before you went down the aisle. Your body belongs to the Lord. It ain't your body. It's his body. It's the husband's body. And vice versa. Oh, they getting quiet. They getting quiet up in here, up in here. When you give your life to Christ, you give your body to Christ. You give your mind to Christ. You give your spirit to Christ. And that's a good thing. Rejoice over that. I ain't saying nothing bad. Amen. Some people would love to have somebody. Amen. So it's not a bad thing. It's a good thing that somebody wants you. You have enough love and enough kindness. Amen. That somebody wants you. Isn't that a beautiful thing? Remember that song? Somebody loves me, baby, and it's me. Y'all remember that? You got to ask Boston. Call Boston up. He'll tell you. Amen, amen. Mr. Boston, amen. So he said, I beseech you, brethren, by the mercy of God, that you present your body a living sacrifice. Your body belongs to God. My body belongs to God. Amen, somebody. He said, which is your reasonable service. He's saying that's the least you could do. Give him your body. Because he gave Christ's body. A body for a body. Amen, somebody. He said, present your body. And present it as a living sacrifice. Amen. There's a story in the Bible about these guys was about to give a gift to the priest, so the priest could give it to the Lord. And instead of giving them their best, they gave them the ones that was limping, one half, one eye, three legs, and they were messed up. And they wanted to give that as a gift to the Lord. And the Lord said, I ain't taking that. You give me your best. You give me your not what's left. You give God that which is best in your life. Give him the best time that you have. Give him the best work that you can do. Give him to be the best neighbor that you could be. Somebody ought to say amen. I beseech you, brethren, by the mercies of God, that you present your body. How do you want me to present it, Lord? As a living sacrifice. We give our bodies to him because he gave his body to us. We give our bodies to him on a daily basis. Amen. Remember all that time we used to spend at the Cut Club? Now we spend it at home with our children, with our wives, or with the grand, or whatever. Things have changed. Amen. Things have changed in our life, and we need to take notice of the change and give God praise for the change.
talk about the change in life. Boy, I'm going through it. I'm going through the change. I thought that was a woman thing. Man, I'm changing. Going to the other room looking for my keys. Keys not in there. I got to go back in the other room, then go back to the room and find my keys. You think things ain't changed? Next time you jump out the shower, don't close your eyes before you walk past the mirror. Yeah, things done changed. You're like, where did I go? Amen. Things have changed. But thank God that God doesn't change. Thank God that he doesn't change. Thank God that he loves us just the way we are. But he's not going to let us stay the way we are. Oh, I'm preaching now. He ain't going to let us stay the way we are. Amen, amen. He's going to develop us and develop us into the image of Jesus. Before it's all over, you're going to be just like the Lord. Amen, somebody. Oh, God's got a blessing for you. He's got a blessing. So he tells the church, he said, I beseech you, brethren, by the mercies of God, that you present your body as a living sacrifice. Wife, sister, wife, your body belongs to him. Amen. Mister, married man, your body belongs to her. Oh, boy, it's quiet today. It's quiet up here and here. Amen. Your body was yours until you got married. You singing a song. It's mine. It's mine. It's all mine. And I can do whatever I want. Don't fire me. Listen. But now you're married. Your body belongs to your husband. And your husband's body belongs to his wife. Preach, Nixon, preach. Before we got married, now I'm talking in a general sense, before people got married, let me say it like that. I want my wife talking about, oh, you talking about me. Before we got married, we couldn't wait to see you. Amen. We couldn't wait. Oh, man, my baby's coming home tomorrow. Ain't that good news? Man, ain't that news. Y'all remember that? My baby's coming home tomorrow. Ain't that news? Man, ain't that news? Oh, man. You talking about now. And now that's giving your life to Christ. It's an exchange that happened. He gave his life for you. Now we're supposed to give our life for him. That's a fair exchange. Amen. Very, very lucrative on our part in the sense that we're willing to give our life because Christ gave his life. Oh, hallelujah. Christ gave his life for you and me. So he said, I want you to present your body a living sacrifice. I want it holy and acceptable, which is your reasonable service. Okay? Look at verse 2. We're in Romans chapter 12, verse 2. He says, and be not conformed to this world. What? Don't be like the world? That's what he says. He said, be not conformed to this world. It's in the Bible. Romans chapter 12, verse 2. Be not conformed to this world, but be transformed. How can I be different? By the renewing of your mind. You can tell a person doing the wrong thing because they're hanging around people doing the wrong thing. Come on, somebody. Amen. He said, I want you to be, don't be conformed to this world. Don't let the world shape you. Don't be like the world. Be not conformed to this world. He said, be transformed. How can I get transformed? By the renewing of my mind. You may prove what is good and acceptable. You can prove what's good and acceptable if you're going in the right direction. But don't tell me to go one way and you're going in the same and you're in the same lane. It's gotta be something different there. Amen. Don't be conformed to the world. That's what the word says. But be transformed. How can I be transformed, Lord? By the renewing of my mind. That I may be able to prove that which is good
and acceptable and perfect will of God. If God says it's wrong down here, it's going to be wrong up there. Hallelujah. He said, I want you to present your body as a living sacrifice. You want to know what to do with your body? Present it to God. And don't forget, don't be marrying nobody talking about, I didn't know it was going to be like this. I'm telling you, you know, it's his body. You want to know, where are you taking my body at? Oh, I'm going to get my hair done. Oh, okay. Praise God. Amen. Now look what he says there. Well, he said, don't be conformed to this world. Be transformed by the renewing of your mind, that you may prove what is good and acceptable. Amen. See, you can't prove what's good and acceptable if you're not on the right track. Now, I'm not saying nothing bad about you, but what I'm saying is you got to get some training that's coming from this book. Amen, somebody. You got to get some training. Hey, you don't put a kid behind the wheel of a car because he turned 16. No, you take him on the road. You take him out there and you show him how to turn and how to back up and so on and so forth. Then you can let him loose. But until then, he's got to be under your tutelage. Amen. He's got to be under your authority so you can show him what's right and what's wrong. Amen. He said when you're conformed, he said then you can prove that which is good. The people out there now, you think they can improve what's good? Come on now. And acceptable. You think the world know what's acceptable? You got daughters that are missing, children that are missing, people in the family that, I'm just saying, that's not proving what is good, that's proving what is bad. Mm-hmm.

Amen. He said, every man that's among you, amen, not to think of himself more highly than he ought to. I can fall into the same sin that you fall into, and vice versa. So if I'm looking out for you, and you looking out for me, we're looking out for one another. I'm stronger when I'm with strong saints. Amen. When I'm in the fellowship, I feel good. When I get around Dr. Dan Murphy, I'll miss some names if I start calling him. Brother Murphy and the WTMR team, that makes me want to be better. When you're at your church and your pastor and friends, it makes you want to be better. Amen. So he said, I want you to, you're going to get a renewed mind that you may prove what is good and acceptable and the perfect will of God. This is the work that God is doing in us. He's taking some things away, some things we used to desire. We desire less now. Amen, somebody. Oh, y'all doing good. Coming to Bible study, coming to prayer meeting. Oh, don't get no better than this. Look at verse 3. We're in Romans chapter 12, verse 3. For I say through the grace given unto me to every man that is among you, not to think more highly of himself than he ought to. Don't be thinking that you're a big shot. The only big shot in here is Jesus. Amen. The only big shot in our ministry is the Lord. And we're looking unto him, the author and finisher of our faith. Somebody ought to say amen. So he tells us, don't think more highly of ourselves than we ought to think, but to think soberly, according as God has given every man a measure of faith. He said, don't be lifting yourself up. Amen. Don't think more highly of yourself than the God is laying on the street. There's a guy in our neighborhood, he'd be sitting on the ground right by the Five and Dime store, so to speak. And I talked to him a few times, and I said, man, why are you on the ground? And I'm going to tell you something. A lot of these people you see out there, they ain't dumb. He had a nice conversation. He spoke well. And we talked a few times. Now, in the beginning, I just would wave at him. And then it got to a point that I said, well, let me just say something to him other than waving. So I'm waving. Then next thing you know, I'm giving him a couple dollars. And he's doing better now. He's doing a lot better. What's the point I'm trying to make is there's people out there hurt, they're wounded, and maybe didn't have nowhere to go. But we can show them the love of God through our life. You know that guy, we had a cat in our house that my wife loved, and the cat disappeared on us. And my wife was disturbed because the cat was gone. And somewhere down the line, oh, I went to that same Five and Dime store. Guess what the guy says to me? He's on the ground. He says, do you want a cat? And I'm saying to myself, you know, somebody just hit you with something, you don't know what they're going to say. I said, no. And then as I was walking in the store, I said, oh, man, Josie missed that cat she had. Let me go back outside. I said, maybe I can use a cat. Took him to his house. He gave me a kitten. Must have been just born. And we got that cat today. And my wife loves that cat. I think if somebody asked her, who would you rather leave, me or the cat? I ain't going to put that in the atmosphere. And she loved that cat. And we love the cat now. Now, why did I say that? God will supply whatever you had need of. She wanted that cat. And the cat she lost, she don't talk about it no more. Amen, because that cat has replaced her. Amen. But look, and who would think I'm going to a store and a guy asked me, out of the blue, do you want a cat? And this is a kitten, by the way. This is a kitten. So to God be the glory. God will supply what you need. And he'll do it when you need it. Am I right about it? You ever been surprised by something God gave you that you were not expecting? Oh, I'm preaching, brother. Y'all say amen. Amen. Amen. To God be the glory. All right, I'm not going to keep you too much longer.

but you need to know the Bible says, he beseech us that we present our bodies as a living sacrifice, holy and acceptable. And he said, that's your reasonable service. That's the least we could do. Keep our bodies godly. Amen. And that's a struggle at times, but if we stick together, we'll make it. Amen. And then he said, don't be conformed to the world. Don't pick up the world's ideology. Don't pick up the world's religion. Don't be picking up the world's ways and you talking about you love Jesus. Nah. The Bible says, don't be conformed to this world. Be transformed. Be different. How can I do that? Can I buy it? No. By the renewing of your mind. When you read that Bible, your mind is being renewed. When you pray, your mind is being renewed. When you help a stranger, your mind is being renewed. Pastor and Sister Dabney helped me and Sister Mixon out a couple weeks ago, and we appreciate him for that. I never was in need at that point before. Amen. So it was kind of scary, but God got us through it. Oh, amen. Thank God for the Helps ministry. You say, well, Mixon, what do? They help people. Preach, mix, and preach. And we ought to be helping somebody. There's somebody that don't have what you have that you can help. Amen. Somebody is not doing well that lives on your block that you can help. And help ain't always financially. Sometimes it's just a talk. It's sometimes just a pat on the shoulder. Sometimes just you saying, hey, man, God gonna bless you. Amen. And that guy that was on the ground, he's doing pretty good now. Now when I see him, he's standing up. Amen, somebody. So there's hope. There's hope for that son. There's hope for that daughter. There's hope for that mother-in-law, that in-law. There's hope for that aunt. There's hope for that uncle. There's hope for the folks that are out there. Don't give up on them. Pray for them. Some folks you got to keep at a distance. Amen, somebody. But we can still pray for them. We can still ask God to touch them. Oh, hallelujah. Oh, God's got a plan for you. He said, I know the plans I have for you. Plans of good and not of evil. And to give you a hope and an expected end. Bible says, I know the plans I got for you. Oh, praise the Lord. He's worthy to be praised. Amen. Okay, we're going to close. Maybe there's, I'm preaching tomorrow for Pastor and Sister Hainsworth, Price and Baton. The service starts at 12 noon. Amen. Price and Baton Street. I'll be preaching tomorrow for Pastor and Sister Hainsworth. Beautiful people. Amen. Married couple. Beautiful people. So I'll be preaching for them on tomorrow. Amen. To God be the glory. Now, what else? I have some more stuff, but I don't have it. Let me see. May God be the glory. Well, I hope all of you had a great day today. Thank you, Mr. Dan Murphy. Thank you so much. And to God be the glory. Don't forget, tune in tomorrow morning from 9 until 10. You should hear us on the radio. Amen. And Brother Murphy, whatever we did tonight, let's do it tomorrow. Amen. Let the people know whoever's going to be there at 9 o'clock tomorrow morning that we can use this same message if possible. God bless you. It's been a long time coming. I know change is going to come.

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Once again, the number is 267-210-6947. I'm Debbie Edwards, the storyteller. God bless.

I want to see if anybody want to have church. Come on, clap your hands right there. Come on, let's take it back to the wooden floor.

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Stay tuned. Here's some great gospel music and the Word of God. Once again, this is What's Your Story.

Yes. God gave me a second chance. He done gave us so many different chances in our lives. I just want to say, how y'all doing out there? Hello, everyone who's tuned in to WTMR 800 AM. What's your story? I just thank God for you. I don't know about you, but today, it's been a happy day. It's been a blessing day for me. And I hope the same thing for you. And I'm so glad that you tuned in, because God have a word especially for you. So whatever you do, you might be out there shopping or at home or whatever, do not turn from this now. You might have to go in the store, come back, but tune in. So you can get the word from the Lord, because he have a special word just for you, a blessing just for you, but you have to be tuned in and to this station so you can receive the word. I want to also say this to you, that we need to love on our family and our friends. Make sure we show love every chance we get. Check on your family. Check on your loved ones. Check on the seniors. Check on your neighbors. We have to show love, because so many people are going through. They are going through. And you know, tomorrow is not promised. So that's why we got to do all the work we can now. Now, before we leave this world, you could be talking to somebody and the next minute they are gone. So make sure you check on your loved ones. Just even the strangers down the street, just speak to them and say hello and tell them that Jesus loves you. Now, it is prayer time in the sanctuary. Oh, Heavenly Father, I come to you, Father God, in the name of your Son, Jesus Christ. Father God, I just come to love on you. I just come to thank you, Father God, for just being the creator. Thank you for being almighty God. Thank you, Father God, for everything you have done in our life, Father God. Thank you, Father God, for forgiving us for our sins, Father God. Thank you, God, for allowing your only begotten Son just to die on the cross for our souls, for our lives, Father God, because you love us, Father God. You created us, Father God. We just thank you, Father God, for being who you are. Thank you for being Jehovah Jireh, Jehovah Nisi. Thank you for being Yahweh. Thank you for being the bridge over troubled waters. Thank you for being the bread of life. Thank you for being the cornerstone. Thank you for being the good shepherd. Thank you, Father God, for everything you have done in our lives, Father God. Father God, I pray, Father God. I pray for everyone across the nation. I pray for souls and salvation, Father God. I pray for you to bring everyone into the kingdom. Father God, I pray. Holy Spirit, just have your way. Holy Spirit, I'm praying for everyone that you're drawing into the kingdom. I'm praying for them to be obedient and answer the call in the name of Jesus. Father God, I ask you in the name of Jesus to anoint us. Give us a fresh anointing. We need a touch from you today. Father God, I thank you, Father God, for every door you're opening our lives. We thank you for every door you shut. We thank you for the word, the living word, because that's your breath. We thank you, Father God, for your joy, your peace, your love. We thank you, Father God, for everything you have done for us, Father God. Father God, I come to you in prayer. I pray for all the children, the body of Christ. I pray for us to come together as one, be on one accord. I pray, Father God, in the name of Jesus. I pray for us to lift up your name above all names. I pray, Father God, to allow all the intercessors, everybody who can pray, to start lifting up your name. Start praying for each one, Father God, in the name of Jesus. I pray right now, Father God. Don't let nothing in our heart to hinder our prayers. Do not allow unforgiveness to hinder our prayers. Jealousy, pride, I pray against all those evil spirits. Back to the pits of hell where it belonged, in the name of Jesus. I pray for every prayer to go up to heaven so God can hear us crying out. We cry out for the people to be saved and set free in the name of Jesus.
Father God, I ask you to clean up every vessel. Use us for your glory, Father God, because this is your ministry, Father God. Everything belongs to you, Father God. Every teacher, every preacher, every child of God that brings the word tonight, Father God. I pray for each one to decrease and allow you to increase. Holy Spirit, have your way. Holy Spirit, allow the Lord of God to just hold and touch the hearts of the people. Open up every heart so they can be able to receive the word of God. Allow the blessings to go forth in the name of Jesus. And I thank you, Father God. I thank you for this platform. I thank you, Father God, for everyone who's working here on WTMR to make it happen, Father God, in the name of Jesus. Touch the engineer right now, Father God, in the name of Jesus. Everyone who's listening right now, Father God, give them a supernatural blessing. Allow the people to be healed who's sick, Father God, in the body, Father God. Heal every body, every limb, Father God, every joint, Father God. Allow the cripple to be able to walk, Father God. Open up blind eyes, Father God. Allow the supernatural to take forth in the name of Jesus. And I just thank you for this prayer. In Jesus' name, God bless and enjoy.

0: What Your Story now presents Reverend Mae Moore. She is the founder and CEO of Maya Moore Ministries. Now here is Reverend Mae Moore.
1: If you want to know just how I got here.
2: I know there's someone out there with a question. I know someone is out there wondering about the Lord Jesus. I know there's someone out there that needs to hear the word, the unalterated word of God. And that's why we come on here. And I want to thank each and every person for joining us. I want to thank the engineers and each and every person, WTMR, and all of our worldwide listeners, because today I have a special announcement. I want to let everyone know about New Life Christian Conference that is coming to Hampton, Virginia. This conference is going to be held on Tuesday, August the 18th, 19th, and on August the 20th. We have 5 services, so come and join us. It is going to be held at the Hampton Roads Convention Center, and right next door is the Embassy Suites by Hilton. We have affordable hotel rates. So come on out if you're in the area, and if you are not, there is a bus that's going to be leaving from Philadelphia, Pennsylvania. For more information, call 908-899-1227. You don't want to miss this, because a lot of us that is right here on WTMR, we're going to be there at the Hampton Convention Center bringing a word from the Lord. So that number is 908-899-1227. Get on the bus. Come on, join us. And if you're in the area, like I said, please come out. We would like to meet you. Also, Daughters of the King. Yes, our talk show comes on Monday, 12:15 a.m. And we come on with many different hosts, many different visitors, and everybody talking about different topics and scriptures. So join us, Daughters of the King, Monday night. Or that's Monday morning. Yes. Now we're going to continue talking and looking about what the Word of God says about prayer and warfare. And it's so important that you understand this. We have already talked about the armor of God. We talked about the belt of truth. And that reminds us of the fivefold ministry gifts. The belt, that was the first piece of equipment. And truth holds all things together. We talked about the breastplate, which means a heart protector. The shoes. You see, believers are to be prepared. We're to be prepared to take the gospel of peace to all people under all circumstances and not be knocked off of our feet by the opposition that we may encounter. And we talked about the shield of faith, the shield used for protection, shields that uses oil. And that oil represents the Holy Spirit. Spiritual leaders are anointed. Our faith must be anointed or energized by the Holy Spirit that effectively puts out those spiritual arrows, those fiery arrows of the devil that come after us. And now we're going to continue talking about the armor of God. And we are going to be talking about the helmet of salvation. The helmet of salvation. See, this is really important. Not for us just to read past it and read what the helmet, the breastplate, but to know what that represents. Know what Paul was talking about. You see, he was talking about the Roman soldier's helmet. And that helmet was made from a copper iron alloy. This helmet carried the army's insignia or symbol, and was used to protect the soldier's head. The top of the helmet was bowl-shaped and protected the top of the head from blows. The helmet featured a neck guard in the back and a brow guard that protruded out to protect the soldier from frontal downward blows. Two movable metal pieces connected to the helmet protected both the cheeks against the blows to the face. Thus, the helmet protected the head and face from all directions, front and back. And when we speak of salvation or of being saved, we know that salvation begins with repentance, which means to turn or to change our thinking. Let me repeat that. Salvation begins with repentance, which means to turn or to change our thinking. Our minds must be guarded from the mental blows and the darts of the enemy. When negative or sinful thoughts reach our minds, they can be pulled down and removed by disciplining our thoughts by using God's word. Every piece of this armor has something to do with us and our protection. And that's what Paul was saying when he was using the Roman soldiers as a metaphor. The word of God in verse 17, because we are in Ephesians 6, 13 through 17. And in 17 is the sword of the Spirit. The sword of the Spirit. To the best of our knowledge, four different types of swords were used in Roman times. Four different ones. Now, the one is Hispanus. The other one was the Mantua. That's it, the Mantua. And then we had the Distemos. That's another one. All of these here represented something. All of these different swords. Each one, and you're going to find that in Ephesians 6:17. And the words meant that these were a 19-inch long, two-edged offensive weapon made of iron with a sharp tip for stabbing. And according to Hebrews 4:12, the word of God, the word of God is quick and it's powerful and it's sharper than any two-edged sword. Some knives and swords had only one sharp side. However, this sword has two sharp sides. Thus, a two-edged sword, and the Greek word for two-edged in Hebrews 4:12 is a distemos. A distemos, literally meaning two-mouthed. And I suggest, and that's what I got when I was reading, was a suggestion that one blade represented God speaking, and the second blade is the power of God's word. Oh, the power of God's word. And when we speak it, it says in Revelation 1:16 that the words from Christ's mouth are described as a sharp, two-edged sword. Two primary Greek words that are used for the word in the phrase word of God. In the New Testament, we're in the New Testament, and one is logos, and the other is rhema. Logos can refer to a saying, a topic, or a divine expression. And the word rhema generally means an individual, collective, and specific utterance. The main difference, let me give you the main difference between the two, is that rhema is a word or a scripture that the Holy Spirit quickens to your spirit. bringing with it faith to believers. It's bringing faith to you. You need faith. You can't walk this world without faith. You must have faith, because without faith, all else is going to fall. It's going to fail. But according to Paul in Ephesians 6:17, the sword of the Spirit is the word of God. Let me repeat that. The sword of the Spirit is the word of God. The Greek word for word here is rhema. Rhema. Rhema. You get that? Rhema. Meaning that when God quickens to our spirits, specific words and promises, then the word becomes a sword. It becomes a sword, an offensive and defensive weapon that we can use in battle against the words, the devices, and the plans of the enemy. Rhema is also a specific word for a specific situation, for a specific time. The word of God. See, Paul was writing, and Paul wrote, so then faith cometh by hearing, and hearing by the word of God. That's in Romans 10:17. And the Greek word for word in this passage is rhema. So it actually says

word. I said it's the spirit quickened word. And when a believer puts on the whole armor of God, they're ready. They're ready for any form of attack that the adversary may bring. I don't care what he brings. I don't care what you're going through. You got to put on that armor, and you don't take it off. You keep that armor on, because you just heard me talk about the spirit, the faith, the sword, the helmet. And all of these was given so we would understand what we have and what we can use against the enemy, against what's going on in your home today, what's going on your job today, what's going on in your life today. But you're in a battle, but God has given you the weapons. He's given you the weapons of warfare. But you got to use them. What am I saying? You got to use the word of God. When them things come up against you, quote the word of God. Do you know the devil can't stand the name Jesus? He can't stand the word of God. He's got to flee. Do you want to get him out of your life, out of your family's life? Use that word. Repeat it over and over. Open that Bible. What is the problem? What is your situation? Find it in the Bible and repeat it over and over and over until that enemy runs. That he shouldn't be afraid of anything but the word of God. When you use that word of God, he's got to flee. He's got to go. He can't stand there and keep on doing battle, because the word of God is a sword. Let me get back to the arrows, because I want to bring out some information about the arrows, because it talks about the arrows that come against us. There are three different types of arrows. When we were talking about the shield, it was talking about the shield that repels these arrows. And so there are three different types of arrows. And we're looking in the Roman period, because that's what Paul did. He used the metaphor of the Roman soldiers, and in the Roman period, three types of arrows could be used. The first was a normal arrow with a sharp pointed metal head. The second was an arrow with the metal tip covered with a pitch tar-like substance. And this could be lit and shot against the wooden frames of the shield. The third type of arrow had a stem filled with a combustible substance. And when the metal head of this type of arrow was lit and hit its target, the impact of the strike split the stern and split the stem of the arrow, causing the fire on the tip to spread to the object the arrow struck. In addition to these three types of arrows, soldiers also had access to fire darts, which were long spear shafts with 3-foot iron heads, which when set on fire were so powerful they could thrust through armor. But when the Bible mentioned the fierce darts or the arrows of Satan, it is communicating what happens when the adversary throws thoughts into our minds. He sets them on fire, releasing burning images or thoughts into our consciousness. And without the word and the spirit, we're unable to remove the burning and the lustful images from our thoughts and our minds. But by meditating upon and quoting the word of God and exercising our faith in his word, a shield forms, preventing the fire from moving out of our thoughts and into our hearts and spirits. Yes, we know that the blade represents God speaking, and the second blade is the power of God's word when we

get. We must use the tools that God has given us. We must have an understanding of what this all means. We can't read through the Bible and just read, okay, there's the breastplate of this and there's this and that. No, no, understanding that. You see, we are intercessors. And an intercessor is an incense before God's altar. And the prayers of the righteous do accomplish much. When we look at James 5:16, it is through intercession that the battle is won over the forces of darkness. And you must constantly wear the armor of God. You must constantly wear it to be able to withstand and overcome during this war. On that day when the seal is broken in heaven, my, we're looking at Revelation, when that seal is broken in heaven and the trumpet sounds, may your prayers return unto him as sweet-smelling incense before the throne. And may you be a fragrant of Christ unto God among those being saved and among those who are perishing. You, this walk on this earth, you must stand firm. And there's an area of protection when you stand firm. Here's the definition of standing firm. To stand means to resist without yielding, to maintain a position, to persist, to endure, to remain upright, to encounter, and to meet face to face. That's the definition when it says stand firm. Stand. Stand for what you believe. Stand for Christ. You must stand. Then there's an application. You see, for everything, there's an area of protection, there's a definition, and there is an application. See, without application, none of this means anything. And as an heir and a child of God, you are to stand in that place that is already yours. He's already given you that. It's already yours. And it has been delivered to you through the cross of Jesus Christ. I said through the cross of Jesus Christ. Do not in any way ever surrender to an uprising of the enemy, because the enemy is coming. Oh, yeah, he is going to come. But that's why you have to stand. You must submit yourself to God. Then stand and resist the devil, and he will flee. What's going on right now in your life that you want to change, that needs to be changing? Well, here's the answer. Standing firm for Christ. Standing firm. No, Jesus did not use the word of God to attack the devil. He used it to maintain the victory he already had. He already had the victory. Guess what, everyone? You got the victory. You got the victory. There's a song that says, you got the victory. Yes, you do. And you have to make declarations. When you do this, make declarations. What's a declaration to me? It's when you pray and you talk to God. And here's one, a good one. I stand in faith on that solid rock, Jesus. You're my foundation. I will not be moved by the war of the enemy, nor negative circumstances. I'm going to stand, and I'm going to stand for Jesus. I'm going to stand with Jesus because he is my king and he is my Lord, and all power was given to Jesus. And that's what you got to do. You got to stand. You've been called as a high priest. You've been called to do this. So stand. Don't let the enemy knock you down. Don't let the enemy destroy you. Don't let him in your home. Don't let him take and destroy you on your job. Stand for the word of God. Stand. And if you don't know Jesus, this definitely is a call to you to take a stand and look to him as your heavenly king. He's already given you. It's a plan for your salvation. And you're invited into the kingdom. You're invited, and all you have to do is submit it and believe and confess.
in Jesus Christ, our Lord and our Savior. I want to tell everybody, stay tuned. Don't change however you're listening, because it's so important that you understand the Word of God. And remember, join again. We're going to keep on talking about the prayers and warfare. We're going to keep talking about that. So remember, you're blessed to be a blessing. God bless you.

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1: 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I'm Debbie Edwards, the storyteller. 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

There is an outpouring of the Holy Spirit at Faith Love Outreach Church, located at 1630 Germantown Avenue in Philadelphia, Pennsylvania. The hand of God is on this church. 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

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Hi, this is Debbie Edwards, your storyteller from WTMR 800 AM. 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God bless you.

0: What's Your Story now presents Steve LaFrieda, who is servant and follower of the Lord Jesus Christ. He is the pastor of Faith Love Outreach Church. Now it is time to hear servant, prophet, pastor, Steve LaFrieda.
1: Welcome, Holy Spirit. Thank God for the Holy Spirit and thank God for His Word. The Word of God, man shall not live by bread alone, but by every word that proceeds out of the mouth of the Father. I'm giving God all the praise, all the glory. Thank you, Lord Jesus. I am going to go into Deuteronomy chapter 8. And I get ideas, but God's ideas are higher than my ideas. And I give God the praise. I feel that's the way out there in radio land, that His thoughts are so much higher than our thoughts. And if we commit our ways to Him, in Proverbs 16:3, He says He'll establish our thoughts. I honor God today. I honor Him. I just honor Him. I honor His Word. I honor this, what the Spirit is saying. And I was talking to someone today, and I told them, this is a true story, I told them, maybe I have to tell him again. I like to repeat myself sometimes. But he has this big, big vision. Oh my God, he has a big vision. But our character needs to be, the fruit of the Spirit needs to be there. The holiness of God needs to be there. And I believe he has that. But he was talking about this big vision. And he looks at me. We never met each other. But he was coming out of jail. I said, you need a covering. I said, you need a covering. And when he would come to me or talk to me, I don't know, I would just talk to him. And I think that's an area of his life. I don't know everything about it, but I'm kind of covering him in prayer. And then he accepted that role of a son. And he was having a Bible study today, but he told the people, he says, I'm talking to my whatever. And I want to say some of the things that I said to him that was edifying. I said, well, I got that role now. Thank you, Lord Jesus. I got that role. And when someone listens, it says, believe God and you shall be established. Believe His prophets shall prosper. And I I was trying to hide so many years. But I was talking to some guy, my accountant and his son. I was talking to his son. And he said, do you know somebody that needs to get a flyer? And I says, yeah, I do. And he put my picture on the flyer. I would never put my picture on the flyer. So this next revival, I have my picture on the revival. So I'm thinking that God, the hiding is over. Because God told me, go on the radio. Now I got a picture. And then he said something about Instagram. Well, I'm going to figure that out on Monday. And I give God the praise. I give God the glory. So what I told this guy, I says, listen, I'm going to, in Luke 5, it says, launch out into the deep. But it says, launch out into the deep, talking to Peter, and you're going to catch a great drought of fish. But I says, that's not the real deal of the story. The real deal of the story is that Peter got all this fish. It was like a year and a half's worth of fish. And this used to amaze me, but it doesn't amaze me anymore. He got all this fish. Got all this fish a year, and to a fisherman, that's money on the table. And then he says, depart from him as sinful man. And then Jesus says, I'm going to teach you how to be fishers. I'm going to teach you how to be fishers of men. Okay, it doesn't stop there. It goes on to say, he went and says, follow me. I And when I used to read that, I used to say, man, how could he leave all that fish there on the table? It would be like money on the table. But that, so I told the guy, says, I'm praying for that you'll have instant obedience, because he watches every word I say, Jesus, Jesus. I said, I pray that you have, in other words, all this wealth that this man's getting, I say, I'm praying that you have instant obedience, that you'll leave it at a drop of a hat. If the God speaks to you, well, I didn't say all that. I didn't say that, but that's what it meant. That's how he received it. That whatever, you know, and so therefore, Peter was moving from a fisherman to an apostle right there. Jesus called him. He was called into apostleship. And the same, you know, that sort of touched me. That touched me because when God speaks, to you, sometimes it's a prompt, but sometimes it's authoritative. His voice is authoritative. I said that. His voice is, when it comes, the word of God is powerful. A rhema word is powerful. Wow. Wow. The word of God is quick and powerful and sharper than any two-edged sword. And if you want, you can get transformed by the word of God. It says that in Romans 12, 1 and 2, which we all know. It says, I beseech you, brethren, by the mercies of God, that you present your body a living sacrifice, holy and acceptable to God, which is your reasonable service. That's just what you're supposed to do. Then it says, be not conformed to this world, but be transformed by the renewing of your mind, that you might prove what is that good and acceptable and perfect will of God. So the word transforms you. The Holy Spirit transforms you. Praise God. Yeah. And sometimes the culture you're in transforms you. Now this might be a statement that I hope no one gets mad at, but we are in a counterculture. The Jesus people are in a counterculture. We do not conform to this world. We're kingdom people, and we go by kingdom values, and we move by the Spirit. Why am I being touched, man? I'm being touched right now, because God is so awesome. I hear the radio station, and I said, "Who, me on the radio?" I go, Lord Jesus, I didn't ask to go on no radio. The Holy Spirit asked me to go on the radio. And then I hear that song. And then I say, hey, there's a move. Man, I just say, wow, Jesus, Jesus, Jesus. I'm giving God all the praise. I was over there going, someone told me that, this lady, she gives you supplements, and she touches your ring finger and your thumb, and she puts some medicine on your heart, and she pulls your ring finger and your thumb and says, yeah, that's for you. Take three of those. Well, Jesus, Jesus. And so I went there. I go, and then she wears magnets. I go, oh, Lord Jesus. But I tried to give her a chance. You know, I gave her a chance. I give it a chance. I went a second time. She's pulling my finger and says, now try to hold your finger. And when I couldn't hold it, she said, all right, now you got to take three of this, three of that. And then at the end, I said, let's have a healing session. She really is in the healing, but she's a little different. I don't want to say any bad words because someone out here might know her, and which I know they do. And so she was a little eccentric, and but I did bless her, and I blessed her family. So no matter where I go, I'm going to bless someone. I give them God the praise. So we had a little healing service, and the Spirit came in, and I was singing a simple song, and I couldn't stop. I couldn't stop. It broke me, because you know I just stepped in on the ice, and I says, "Welcome, Holy Spirit. We are in your presence." I couldn't finish the song. I go, wow, wow. And then when tears come down my eyes, she says, that's water. That's water. And I guess I can put it, that's the Holy Ghost working on you. I want the Holy Ghost to work on me and break me and make me. And I'm just saying out there on Radio Land that, yes, you get transformed by the word, but then there's the spirit. And somehow God's going to connect the word and the spirit. Before, there would be like a great teaching back in the day, great teaching. So that would be the word. Then there would be a great move of the spirit to see signs, wonders, and miracles. But God's going to combine them two, that we're going to hear the word with a lot of revelation and with a lot of signs. I want to say Isaiah 8:18 says that we are created for signs, wonders, and miracles. You don't hear that verse that much, and it's true. So God's pouring out the spirit in this last day. Wow. Thank you, Lord Jesus. I give God all the praise. All the glory goes to him. I give God praise, and I give him the glory. So I said something about Deuteronomy 8. I want to get there, and then I have an ABC lesson if I want to give that. But some of these stories are pretty cool because I didn't ask to be that guy's spiritual father. And I felt it inside. And we do need a covering, someone we can go to, someone we could, I think he goes to me because he might have discerned genuineness, possibly, and maybe that's it, but I'm just thanking God because he's going to be a wealthy man, I think just like President Trump, he needs people that would talk to him by the Spirit. He needs prophets that would surround him and talk to him by the Spirit. And back in the day, they had they sent someone that was sick to this is in 2 Kings 6. They sent someone that was sick. It was Naaman. He had leprosy, but he was a mighty man of God. And a little maid said, "Oh, if they went over to Samaria, there's a prophet there that will get him healed." So they write to the king. The king got all nervous, thought that they were going to start war or something, because the king says, "I have no power to heal this man." But I'm just saying that kings and prophets are going to come together, and God's going to speak a word that will cause them to walk in victory. I give God the praise, because in that same chapter 6, when you go home and read it, they were going to surround that man. They're going to surround him, but they said there's more for us than against us. That's 2 Kings 6:17, approximately. And it's going to be signs, wonders, and miracles. And I just would love to see people in the workplace come and hear the word of God. That these people that are workplace prophets, workplace apostles, to come and hear the word. That takes real humility. Oh, wow. Thank you, Lord Jesus. Thank you, Lord Jesus. I give God the praise. So let me do some Deuteronomy 8. I'm giving God the praise. These are little tips for you. Here we go. In order to make the word of God, see, the word of God is the word generates life. It creates faith. It produces change. It frightens the devil. It causes miracles. It heals hurts. It builds character. It transforms circumstances and imparts joy. You overcome your adversary. You defeat the temptation. It infuses hope. It releases power. I mean, the word is, the whole world is held up by the spoken word. God's not a man that he should lie, neither the Son of Man that he should repent. If he spoke it, it shall surely come to pass. But I really wanted to quote Isaiah 55:11. So shall my word be that goeth forth out of my mouth, and shall not return unto me void, but it'll accomplish that which I please. The word of God, this whole earth was created. Watch what you say. Life and death is in the power of the tongue. I'm giving God praise, and I'm giving him the glory. I'm thanking God. I'm thanking God. Verily, verily, I say unto whosoever shall say unto this mountain, be thou removed, and be thou cast in the sea, and shall not doubt in his heart, but believe those things which he saith, he shall have whatsoever he saith. If you abide in me, and my words abide in you, you can ask what you will, and it shall be done. I'm giving God the praise. He says that the former and latter rain is coming. The Holy Ghost and the Word are going to connect. They are one anyhow. Because when Jesus spoke, when you go to Psalm 33, he spoke, and in his breath, the breath would be the Holy Spirit. The whole earth came into existence. And then when you want to walk by faith, here's some verses. In Psalm 33:9, he spoke and it was done. Trust the word. If you abide in me, my word abides in you. We already said that one. Word about you can ask what you will, and it shall be done unto you. I'm giving God the praise. I'm giving God the glory. The word is working mightily in me. The word, the word, the word. And when the Holy Spirit gives you a rhema word, like he did to Peter, and rhema words, and he gives rhema words, and you step out in that rhema word, it's so awesome. Yes, it's so awesome. He takes you to places. And that's if you look at Joshua 3:4, you're going to see what's happening. Joshua 3:4, he says, I'm taking you to a place you've never been before. And that's true out there in Radon. He's taking to us a place we've never been before. I'm giving God the praise. So when you get that word, you know, in the word you hear, a lot of times you'll hear it's treasure. Treasure his words of his mouth. I treasure God's words from his mouth. And I thank God, like a four-course dinner is the Spirit's menu for spiritual strength and growth. Peter advises us to crave, to crave, to crave for the word. I give God all the praise, all the glory, which is the Bible's call. Word is milk when you first come in, it's bread, it's solid food, and then there's a dessert. But the main thing is, these are the tips I want to give you. Abide in his word. I must accept its authority over my life. That's right. It's not God's word is supreme. God honors his word above his name. Psalm 138:2. God is a word. God is faithful to his promises. So that's why when he speaks a word to you, you write it down. It will come to pass. Keep a journal. And so you must accept the authority of God's word. You must assimilate its truth. Make it part of your life. I heard the scripture verse in James 1:21. He says, receive the engrafted word, which is able to save your soul. See, our spirit gets saved right off the bat. But then, because we're a new creation in Christ, but our soul is renewed. And when we receive the word, the engrafted word is able to save our soul from a lot of heartache. Yes, I must assimilate the truth. And I give God the praise. I must apply its principles. And I'm going to leave it at that. That's just want to tell you how important the word is. Now, when I go over to Deuteronomy 8:3, you're going to hear something that you always heard. That's good. Every commandment which I command. You know what? Just put this. This is for you all out there. This is a prophetic thought for you. All right. 1 Kings 8:56. Write it down. Every word that Moses spoke, God fulfilled. I give God the praise. I give God the glory. Jesus. People are just not in tune. The best thing to do is get in tune with the Spirit. And I give God the praise. I give God glory and majesty, dominion, and power. Thank you, Lord Jesus. Thank you, Lord Jesus. I praise you and I glorify you. Oh, wow. I'm giving God all the praise, all the glory. Thank you, Lord Jesus. So this is the thing. This is the thing. The word. Now, Moses got shifted from being a shepherd to a prophet, and he heard the Lord. And I says, I wanted to give something special to someone, and then my phone starts buzzing. This is a special thing I want to give you. Ezekiel 12:25 and Ezekiel 12:28. And the wait is over. God says, the wait is over now. Your wait is over now. He's going to perform that what he promised to you. And even in 1 Kings 8:56, it says, every word that was spoken to Moses was completed by the Lord. 1 Samuel 3:19 says, not one word that Samuel spoke fell to the ground because the Lord backed it up. So because I think this is a special word for you, I'm going to look up Ezekiel 12, 25, and 28, because I think it's for everyone that's listening right now. And then I'm going to go to Deuteronomy 28, and I'm going to, I was going to say something humorous, but I don't want to, it might not be humorous to you, so I'm going to, but you know what, a merry heart doeth good like medicine. So if you can laugh, that's good. What did I say? What did I say? Ezekiel. I said Ezekiel. Here we go, 12, 28, 25, let's go. I said what it what said, but I'm going to say it again. I'll see. Slow but sure, we're getting here. Come on, come on. Come on, this is God's time. This is God's radio time. Ezekiel 12, let's go to 25. Come on, 25, let's go 25. 25, it says, listen to this. Let me see, here it goes. For I was, let me see. This is 23, but when I get to 25, I'll emphasize. For I am the Lord, I speak. And the words which I speak will come to pass. You hear that? When God gives you, it's going to come to pass. Now watch. Watch here. It will no more be postponed for in your days. Now watch 28. Come on, somebody. Come on. 28. Here we go. Thus saith the Lord God. None of my words will be postponed anymore, but the words which I speak will be done, says the Lord. Hey, I'm going on to Deuteronomy 28. Here we go. Deuteronomy 8. Here we go. Every commandment which I command you today, you must be careful to observe that you may live and multiply and go in and possess the land which the Lord swore to your fathers. Number two, you shall remember that the Lord your God led you all the way for 40 years in the wilderness to humble you and to test you to know what was in your heart, whether you would keep his commandments or not. So he humbled you and allowed you to hunger and fed you with manna, which you did not know, nor your fathers know, that he might, now this is the key word now, that he might make you know that man shall not live by bread alone, but man shall live by every word that proceeds from the mouth of God, of the Lord. We move by the Spirit. We move by the Spirit and by the Word. The Word is quick and sharper. And I thank in God. And those four things I told you is for real. Learn to apply the word. Be a doer. In other words, learn to assimilate in the name of Jesus. Oh, God, I give God, assimilate the word. Learn to abide in the word. I give God all the praise. Here goes prophetic stuff. I must accept the authority of the word. I must simulate his truth. I must be a doer of the word, walk in the word, be obedient to the word. The word of

0: Praise the Lord, brothers and sisters. We bring you greetings in the name of Jesus from the End Time Harvest Ministries for Christ, located 1808 West Cheltenham Avenue in Philadelphia, PA. Zip code is 19126. We are there every Sunday at 12:30. Please come and join. Please come and get in and see what we're doing over there at the Harvest. We bless you right now. We thank God for you just tuning in. Please tell a brother, tell a sister, tell a friend, tell a neighbor to join our broadcast each week at the same time and just hear a wonderful, uplifting word from the Lord. At this time, we want to just get right into the word of the Lord. We want to talk to you today about Jesus died for you. Jesus died for you. Yes, my brothers and sisters, I want you to know that Jesus died for you. And he didn't die because his death wasn't needed. He didn't die just to do a good deed. He didn't die just because he didn't have anything to do. No, no, no. This here death, this death was a very, very crucial, critical death. This death meant so much to all humanity. This death, without this death, we would have no hope. Without this death, we would have no possibility of even receiving salvation, no possibility of receiving eternal life. And in the Old Testament, it talks about the sacrifices. It talked about there was always something dying because of a transgression or because of a trespass or because of sins of some nature or the other. And so the penalty of sin required something to die. So in the Old Testament, the establishment under the Mosaic law was that whenever there was sin committed, they had to offer a blood sacrifice. A blood sacrifice. And that blood sacrifice would be to atone or to appease or become a propitiation for the sins of mankind. In other words, God would allow that to happen because of that time, and it was only for a limited time. It was not the cure-all, be-all. Let me say it again. It was not the cure-all, be-all. It was just for a limited time because God had something greater in mind. God had something that would be permanent. This was only temporarily, and if you know anything about God, you know God does things in progression. He does things in progression, and so during this time, this was under the Mosaic law when they would sin. And I want to ask you if you would go with me to the book of Isaiah, because Isaiah really gives a vivid picture of this. And I just want you to know that God was not really sold on it. He was not really wholeheartedly for it, because it was just something, again, that God just allowed to take place until the permanent would come. In Isaiah chapter number 1, if you would go with me there, please, in verse number 18, it says, "Come now, and let us reason together, saith the Lord. Though your sins be as scarlet, they shall be as white as snow. Though they be red like crimson, they shall be as wool." He says, "If ye be willing and obedient, ye shall eat the good of the land." See, you'll eat the good of the land. But now further down, he talks about the sacrifices, and he just really just was so against the sacrifices that they were presenting. In verse number 10, it says here, "Hear the word of the Lord, ye rulers of Sodom. Give ear unto the law of our God, ye people of Gomorrah. To what purpose is the multitude of your sacrifices unto me, saith the Lord? I am full of the burnt offerings of rams and the fat of fed beasts, and I delight not in the blood of bullocks or of lambs or of goats." See, God was fed up with these things. God was
1: you know, wanting to terminate these things. And in most cases, a lot of times people were bringing these sacrifices, but they were bringing them with the wrong heart. They were bringing these sacrifices and not trying to draw closer to God. But God allowed these sacrifices to be brought forth. And verse number 12 says, when ye come to appear before me, who hath required this at your hand to tread my courts? See, he said, bring no more vain oblations. Incense is an abomination unto me. And you all out there who are still lighting incense, put them away. God says, do away with them. The new moons and the Sabbaths, the calling of assemblies, I cannot away with it. He said, it is iniquity, even the solemn feasts. He says, your new moons and your appointed feasts, my soul hateth. They are a trouble unto me. I am weary to bear them. He says, and when ye spread forth your hands, I will hide mine eyes from you. Yea, when ye make many prayers, I will not hear. Your hands are full of blood. But he says, wash you, make you clean, put away the evil of your doings from before mine eyes. Cease to do evil. And back to verse 17, he says, learn to do well. Seek judgment, relieve the oppressed, judge the fatherless, plead for the widows. See, so in other words, God is saying, when you come to me, I want you to come with your whole heart. I want you to come in sincerity. And see, these people were coming, and they were bringing sacrifice with their dirty hands, not physical dirty hands, meaning their worship, their heart, bringing this stuff to him, and God just was done with it. But God had a plan. God had a plan, and that plan was in fruition. That plan was coming all the time before the foundation of the world. That plan was already put in motion. But as I said earlier, God has specific progressions in how he moves. And so, again, we see now God has the perfect sacrifice. We go to Isaiah chapter 53, and it talks about this sacrifice. It talks about this new thing that God wants to bring about. And I tell you, it is mind-blowing. It is awesome. It is fascinating. It is wonderful. And it is exactly what God wants. It is the very thing that's going to appease. It is the very thing that's going to atone. It is the very thing that is going to satisfy this thing called sin. It is going to satisfy the penalty. As I said, with sin comes what? Penalty. And the ultimate penalty is death. Yes. So when Adam and Eve fell from grace, fell into sin, they sold all of us into slavery. All of us became sinners as by one man, Adam. All of us became sinners. All of us became infected. Yes, all of us have been affected by what Adam did. Yes, all of us now have been under the curse. Yes, under the judgment, under the penalty because of his sin. And now God brings another Adam. The first Adam sinned. The first Adam fell. The second Adam, being Jesus, saved us. The second Adam stood. The second Adam appeased the penalty of sin. Appeased God. And so here it says in Isaiah 53 and verse number 3, it says, he is despised and rejected of men, talking about Jesus, a man of sorrows, and acquainted with grief, and we hid as it were our faces from him. He was despised, and we esteemed him not. Surely he hath borne our grief and carried our sorrows, yet we did esteem him stricken of men, smitten of God, and afflicted. But he was wounded for our transgressions. See, Jesus was wounded. He was bruised for our iniquities, and the chastisement of our peace was upon him. And with his stripes, we are healed. See, with his stripes. So if Jesus had not received the stripes, we would not be healed. So he had to suffer. He had to bleed. He had to pay the ultimate sacrifice. In fact, we could not have done it. It would not have appeased God. We could not have done it. It would not have been sufficient. But Jesus, the Lamb of God before the foundation of the world, was being prepared because God in his infinite wisdom knew that one day man would fall, but God already had a lamb prepared. He already had a sacrifice prepared. And see, nothing catches God off guard. I want you to first understand that nothing takes God by surprise. Nothing at all. He knows everything. He knows he's the omniscient God. He knows everything. He knows everything. Yes, he has not just knowledge, but he has foreknowledge. He knows it before it even comes to your mind. Mm-hmm. He knows everything. And we got to understand that because God knows everything, God already prepared himself, amen, a sacrifice that would come into this world and save us from sin, save us from destruction, save us, yes, from ourselves. He says here, verse 4, yet we did not esteem him. See, we didn't even acknowledge him. We didn't even praise him. We didn't even accept him. But he did it anyway. And the chastisement of our peace was upon him. See, God wanted us to have peace, not necessarily with one another, but God wanted to restore the peace between us and him. And it came about through the man Christ Jesus. Without Jesus, there would be no mediator. There would be no propitiation. There would be no way possible that we could even approach this great God. There would be no way that we can reconcile to this great God. But thank God for Jesus. Thank God for Jesus. That's why I say I love him. I love him. I love him. I love him. Today, do you love him? Do you love him? You should love him. Think about what he's done for you. Think about all this, even as Isaiah talks about. And this is that's not all of it. That's not even half of it. It talks about all we like sheep that's going astray. We have turned everyone to his own way, and the Lord hath laid upon him the iniquity of us all. All of our sins, all of our transgressions, all of our trespasses were put on him. Put on him. Yes, your sins, my sins, everything we've ever done, the world, everything, it was put on Jesus. Yes. In other words, it was transmitted to him. It was literally put on him. So he bore the sins of the world. So no one has an excuse. No one has a right to say, I don't want to serve him. No one has a right not to accept him. Yes, all of us should accept him. All of us should thank him. Ask yourself the question, who died for you? Who died for you? There's not a man on earth that have died for our sins. And even if he would have died, it would not have been sufficient. There's not a prophet that died for our sins. And if he would have, it would not have been sufficient. There's not anyone who could have possibly died if the blood of bullocks and heifers and goats weren't sufficient. Then what makes you think that our blood would have been sufficient? Our blood would not have been sufficient to take away the sins of the world. We needed Jesus. So God provided Jesus to take away our sins. Glory to God. Hallelujah. I thank you, Jesus. Yes. Yes, he did. And he says here, verse 7, he was oppressed and he was afflicted, yet he opened not his mouth. He is brought as a lamb to the slaughter, and as a sheep before the shearers is dumb, so he openeth not his mouth. He was taken from prison and from judgment, and who shall declare his generation? For he was cut off out of the land of the living. For the transgressions of my people was he stricken. See? And in verse number 9 says, and he

thing wrong, and yet he was sentenced to death. Yet he had to come and pay a debt that we owed that we couldn't pay. Jesus came to do what no other man could possibly do, and that is to bring us salvation. Yes, that is to bring us salvation. And I want you to know Jesus' death was not in vain. For those that accepted him as Lord and Savior, God who cannot die provided himself a spotless lamb. Jesus was the Lamb of God born into sin that we may live again. And he is the precious Lamb of God. Yes, he is. He is. He is. He is. He is the precious Lamb of God. And I thank God each and every day that Jesus died in my place. And you ought to accept the fact that you cannot afford to leave this world with your sins still hanging on you. If you want your sins to be remitted, if you want your sins to be washed away, then you all you have to do is accept Jesus. Accept what he's done over 2,000 years ago. Accept what he's done. The Bible says in Romans 5 and 6, he says, "For when we were yet without strength, in due time Christ died for the ungodly." See, he died for us. Yes, he did. And 2 Corinthians 5:21, "For he has made him to be sin for us who knew no sin, that we might be made the righteousness of God." See, everything that Jesus did, he didn't do it for him. He did it for us. He did it for us. Just look at the selfless love of God. Look at how God just loved on us and how he still loves us. There are so many sinners out there today who still have not come to a saving knowledge of our Lord and Savior Jesus Christ. There are still wicked people out here who are still just doing all kinds of damnable things, all kinds of wicked things, all kinds of violence, and all kinds, you name it, if you can think it, it's being done. But the Lord died for them. Even though they don't even know him, he died for them. What a blessing. He died for them. He died for them. He died for us. We've got to accept him. We must accept him. Come now. Come now. Come now. Jesus is calling. Come now. Jesus is waiting. Come now. Jesus is urging. Come now while you have time. Come now while you still got blood running warm in your body. Come now while you still can breathe. Come now while you're alive. You will not have this opportunity after death. You will not have this opportunity. Not at all. Not at all. This is the time to get right with God. This is the time to accept God. This is the time, not but now. Now, you may say, "Well, Pastor, I don't need to do it right now. I can wait." My brothers and sisters, I want you to know you can't wait. You can't wait because Jesus is going to come when you're least expecting him to come. So you need to come now. You need to run. You need to get in a hurry. You need to realize this is a 911. I guess I said this is a 911. You've got to come now. Stop what you're doing. Stop what you're doing and think about what I'm saying. Stop what you're doing and anticipate. I've got to find a church. I've got to find End Time Harvest Ministries for Christ located at 1808 West Shellingham Avenue. I've got to come and I've got to make myself right with God. I've got to come and I've got to prepare my heart. I've got to come because I want to be saved. Brother, you can be saved. You can be delivered from your sin. He has the power to do it. And I want you to know, he's still saving. He is still saving. He is still saving. It doesn't matter what you've done. Doesn't matter where you are. I want you to know he has enough power to save the whole world if they would come. You can come now. Come today. He said, when you hear his voice, harden not your heart. Don't just take this as another message. No, understand your soul is at stake. Understand

It is now or never. Come visit us. Come see us tomorrow at the Harvest. We'll be waiting on you. We'll see you. 1808 West Cheltenham Avenue, End Time Harvest Ministries for Christ. We love you in Jesus. And remember, Jesus died for you.

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1: 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Amen. And from What's Your Story broadcast, you will hear a word from the Lord. Amen. A word from the Lord. But before we get there, it's a custom that we do give shout-outs. I'd like to give a couple of shout-outs. Give a shout-out to our sister Erica Lowry. Again, Sister Lowry is an awesome woman of God, an awesome prayer warrior. And she is constantly praying for WTMR 800 AM, the producers here, management here, and all of your broadcasters here at WTMR 800 AM. We thank God for you, Sister Lowry. Erica Lowry, so continue doing what God has instructed you to do. Also, give a shout out to God's Mighty Man up in the house to praise the Lord. Amen. We thank God for God's Mighty Man. And every Friday evening at 7 p.m., you can tune in to this broadcast, this radio station, and hear God's Mighty Man up in the house to praise the Lord, whether it be a panel session or a preaching and panel. Every Saturday, Friday evening at 7 p.m. to 8 p.m., tune in to hear God's Mighty Man up in the house to praise the Lord. And we thank God for last night. I had the honor to be blessed in the studio with Deacon Jerron McNeil from the Zion Hill Baptist Church in Philadelphia, Pennsylvania, where senior pastor is Brother Pastor Quincy Hobbs, Jr. And we thank God for our Deacon McNeil. We had an awesome time talking about trusting in the Lord. So tune in next week to hear another panel discussion and preaching. Every first and third Friday, there's a panel and preaching. Every second and fourth, there's a panel discussion. And every fifth, we'll have a panel discussion, but it's geared towards our young men, young adult men in God's Mighty Man. So tune in. Amen. Tune in. All right, let's get to the word. I'll be reading from you and hearing this evening from Psalms. It's a familiar psalm, Psalms 37, and Psalms 34, verses 1 through 9. Psalms 34. Verses 1 through 9. And the Bible says, I will bless the Lord at all times. His praise will always be in my mouth. My soul shall make her boast in the Lord. The humble shall hear thereof and be glad. Magnify the Lord with me. Hallelujah. And let us exalt his name together. I sought the Lord and he heard me and delivered me from all my fears. They looked unto him and were enlightened, and their faces were not ashamed. This poor man cried, and the Lord heard him and saved him out of all of his troubles. The angel of the Lord encamped round about them that fear him and delivered them. Oh, taste and see that the Lord is good. Blessed is the man that trusts in him. Oh, fear the Lord, ye his saints, for there is no want to them that fear him. That is Psalms, hallelujah, that is Psalms 34, 1 through 9. And our word for the day is, come and taste that which is good. Taste that which is good. Let us pray. Father, we thank you, we praise you, we honor you today, Lord. We know, Lord, that this is the day that the Lord has made, and we shall be glad and rejoice in it. We thank you, Lord, for being with us, in us, guiding us, and teaching us this day. Lord, we just want this right now, Lord, for you to be in our lives, Lord, to come in and to so we may get an understanding and we may get to know who you are, that we may love you and be with you and always taste and see that which is good. In the precious name of Jesus, we pray, amen, amen, amen. To God be the glory. Hallelujah. God promises great blessing to his people that require our active participation. Let me say that again. God promises great blessings to his people that require our active participation. Ecclesiastes 2:24-26 states, there's nothing better for a man than that he should eat and drink and that he should make his soul enjoy good in his labor. This also I saw that it was from the hand of God. For who can eat or who else can hasten thereunto more than I? For God gives to a man that is good in his sight wisdom and knowledge and joy, but to the sinner he gives travail together and to heap up, that he may give to him that is good before God. See, if you're living according to the will of God, God makes a promise that you will reap the benefits, you will get that which is good because God is good. But on the other hand, for those who are not living according to the will of God, you will have troubles, you will have travail, you will have so much coming on you. And you know what? It's not that it's from God, but it's the enemy has come into your life. Why? Because you have not submitted yourself to God. You have not resisted the devil, and so he's not going to flee for you. So, see, we need to come to the understanding that we need to be walking according to God's will. God will free us from fear, deliver us from trouble, guard us, show us kindness, supply our needs, listen when we talk to him, and redeem us, but we must do our part. Just like receiving a piece of a pie, we got to do our part when we taste that pie to see if we like it or not. We can't appreciate his blessings more when we seek him, cry out to him, trust him, fear him, tell the truth and not lie. Like the songwriter said, deliver me, Lord, from myself. You told me to go left and I went. You told me to go right, I went left. You told me to tell the truth, but I lied. See, we need to come to the understanding that we have to turn from sin, do good, seek peace, have humble hearts, and serve him. Glory be to God. This is what it takes for us to be part of the body of Christ. This is what it takes for us to know who holds us and who keeps us in perfect peace. Because God's word is so enticing, like a good piece of something that tastes good. And people see that positive effect it is that it has on others. Some desire to have his power for alternative uses. See, some people want to take that power and manipulate others. We was talking about this in Bible study on Thursday. You know, the enemy comes when we talking about, like in 2 Corinthians 4, where those that are blinded are the unbelievers. And you're blinded because you are lost to him that is of this world, the God of this world. And what the God of this world does, you're already living in sin, he got you. He got you. So what he's coming after and who he's coming after, he's coming after those who have confessed with their mouth the Lord Jesus and believe in their heart that God has raised Jesus from the dead. That's who he's coming after. But you know what? Because they have submitted themselves unto God and resist the devil, amen, and the devil is fleeing, he is sending other people. He's sending people that want to use the word of God for alternative uses. The devil is sending people that are compromising the word of God. The devil is sending people that are living lukewarm. The devil is sending people that has one foot in the church and one foot in the world. And I'm talking about leaders today. The church, the devil is using leaders to come after God's people, to finesse them, to use them, to manipulate them, to make them feel that you know, you've got to give everything that you have in order for this house to be perfect. You got to give everything that you got. So we need to come to the understanding that the devil is using the people that are living not according to his word. So see, this desire to manipulate God's word for personal gain has been occurring since the days of the early church. It ain't just started. Leaders just ain't started fleecing the flock. Leaders just ain't started taking advantage of his congregation. Leaders ain't just started. This started back in the early church. Individual time and again, witnessing the prosperity of the church, desiring to get a piece of the pie, not necessarily to consume and digest it where it will infiltrate their being, but rather to use it to control and manipulate those who they desire to oppress. See, you have people standing up in the today telling people that, you know, if you don't give X amount of dollars, then you won't be blessed. If you don't give this and you don't give that, you won't be blessed. You know what? We can't beat God's giving. We can't beat God's giving. For God so loved the world that he gave his only begotten son. And what more do we have than Jesus Christ? So you have people out here that the devil is using to take advantage of his people. And God lets us know that we cannot be lukewarm, because if we're lukewarm, he will spew us out of his mouth. These are people that are referred to as a wolf in sheep's clothing. A wolf in sheep's clothing. We have false prophets, false teachers in the pulpit today. We have people that's telling a lie today, but they're fooling the people. And see, a lot of people, because they don't study to show themselves approved, they take what comes out of that man or that woman's mouth as law. But if you open up the word of God and read it for yourself, you know, every time I tell people, if I'm speaking something, I give you scripture, I don't want you to take my word for it. I want you to look it up for yourself, because I might have mispronounced the word, or I might have left a couple of words out. So I want you to read it for yourself. But see, what we need to come to understanding that this ain't just started happening. It's been happening, and people that's taken over doing it like they were doing it back then. What John, the 4th chapter, verses 1 through 3 states that, beloved, believe not every spirit, but try the spirit, whether they be of God, because many false prophets are going out into the world. Hereby know ye the spirit of God. Every spirit that confess that Jesus Christ is come in the flesh is of God. And every spirit that confess not that Jesus Christ is come in the flesh is not of God. And this is what is it, that spirit of Antichrist, whereof ye have heard that it should come. And even now already is, it is in the world. You have people out here that you talk about God, God this, God that. God this, I love God. God did this for me. God did that for me. But you know what? They never talk about Jesus Christ. You got to understand. You got to listen to that. Why is this person always saying God? But what about Jesus? But you know what? The people they're talking to, if they don't read the word of God, they don't know what Jesus said in the 14th chapter of John. They don't know what Jesus said, that I am the way, the truth, and the life. They don't know that. Why? Because they have not picked up that Bible, and the person that's talking to them ain't going to tell them that. They're going to keep on saying that God loves you. God wants everything. But you know what? God do, Lord. God loves everybody, for he so loved the world that he gave his only begotten son. And is that only begotten son, hallelujah, the only begotten son is the one that said that I am the way, the truth, and the life. No man comes through the Father except by me. Taste that which is good. You want to know what's good? God is good through his son, Jesus Christ. For those who are speaking like that, those who are teaching like that, is a false prophet and an antichrist. And they are here. Glory be to God. They just didn't get here. They've been here. They've been here. And we just, and people are just picking up right from where it left off. You know, evil spirits ain't going nowhere. They're not going anywhere. Did God say, all right, it's over with. But they are under God's authority. But God has given the devil a reign over this world. Because what? When Adam sinned, the world was given to the devil. So God has given the devil free reign. But God has told him that, you know, like he did with Job. He said, go and curse, go and do what you want. Make it, you shoot your best shot with Job. But see, we got to understand there's greater he that's in me that's in the world. So we need to know that any Christ is in the world, but the Holy Spirit is within us. The Holy Spirit is living, guiding, and treating us love like God has sent him to do. So we need to be mindful and to remember that all of the various spirits you may encounter, you must test them to see if they be of God. And how do you test if they see if they be of God? Because just ask yourself a question. Are they teaching that Jesus Christ is God in the flesh? That's it. John 1:14, and the Word was made flesh. In the beginning was the Word, and the Word was with God, and the Word was God. In the beginning, God created the heavens and the earth. And then God said, let us make man in our image, in our likeness. In the beginning, the Word was there. God the Father, God the Son, and God the Holy Ghost was there. So we must test them to see if they be of God. And how do we do that? Let's see what they're teaching. See what they're preaching. Be careful about a preacher that's talking only about love. I guess people say, what do you mean? Be careful about people that just talk about love and don't talk about suffering. Don't talk about trials. Don't talk about tribulation. Don't talk about hell. All they talk about is love. Oh, God loves you so much. And yes, he does. But see, there's other things that come along with that, because when you accept Jesus Christ as Lord and Savior, then you accept him as also as his crucifixion, and you accept him also in the resurrection. You accept him also as he buried the cross. You accept him also in your trials, tribulations, and suffer. Just like the three Hebrew boys, you think getting thrown in the fiery furnace was roses? You think getting thrown in the fiery furnace was all good and that? No, it wasn't. Being thrown in the fiery furnace because they were going against the world. They tried the spirit with the spirit, and they found out that, you know what? I'm not going to bow down to that man that built the statue, but I got a God that if you save me, it'd be all right. But if I perish, I perish. But I know that if I perish, I will be with the Lord. See, we got to have that Holy Ghost faith. We got to have that kind of belief that God would take care of everything that he said he would. But we got to go through something. But in the fire, they were thrown in, bound and chained. But in the midst of the fire, they bowed down and worshiped the fourth man in the fire. But for every false doctrine, God's word still reigns with power and supremacy. The truth will eventually be revealed for some quicker than others. Taste and see does not mean for us to check out God's credentials. Instead, it is a warm invitation to try him, as I know you will like it when you try him. You know, there was a commercial that come on giving the mic. Micah, he didn't think he'll like it. But see, I'm here to tell you today what the word of God is, that when you taste and see when it's good, because God is good, I know you will like it. And not even like it, you'll love it. Jesus said in John, the 6th chapter, the 35th verse, I am the bread of life. He that cometh to me shall never hunger, and he that believeth on me shall never thirst. If those who are in charge, those who are in danger, those who are not living aright, will look to him, if sinners will believe in him, if the afflicted would seek him, if the wretched would cast their cares on him, if they who have sought to vain for happiness in the world would seek happiness in him, they would one and all so surely find what they need that they would renounce all else and put their trust alone in God. All of this, we are all sure we have sought for. Happiness is in God. When we take the first step of obedience and following God, we can help discovering that He is good and His grace and mercy endures forever. When we begin the believer's life, our knowledge of God is part and partial and incomplete. As we trust Him daily, we experience just how God and how good He is. 1 Peter 2:1-3 states, "Wherefore, laying aside all malice and all guile and hypocrisy and envy and all the evil speaking, as newborn babies desire the sincere milk of the word, that ye may grow thereby. If so be ye have tasted that the Lord is gracious." I just stopped by to tell you that God is good and His mercy endures forever. If you're out there today, as we're coming to the end of our word, but as we come into the, we are out of time and never out of the presence of God. If you're out there today in the sound of my voice and you do not know or have a relationship with Jesus Christ, I beseech you, brethren, that by the mercy of God, that you find out and find Jesus. Ask and it shall be given. Seek and you shall find. Knock and the door be open. The Bible says, "Thou confess with thy mouth the Lord Jesus and believe in your heart that God has raised Jesus from the dead, thou shalt be saved." So if you're not saved, you're not kept out of power, you need, don't go to sleep tonight without finding how good Christ is. If you have a problem, you can call us. Give me a call, 267-891, and say what I can do for you. So we invite you back again next week. But get in contact with us. So, same time. This is Elder Calvin B. Brooks, Senior Pastor of Christ Restoration Evangelistic Worship Ministry.

0: What's Your Story now presents the Daily Bread Kingdom Network with Ambassador Leonard Robinson. Ambassador Robinson is also the head of the Kingdom Vision Ministries International. Now here is Ambassador Leonard Robinson.
1: Well, good evening, family. Good evening, and welcome to our first program after having been absent from WTMR Radio for quite a while. And it's good to be back. I'll tell you, I'm looking forward to our sessions every Saturday at 7:15 to 7:35 or so every Saturday evening. And I believe we're going to have a wonderful time together. Tonight, I want to spend some time talking to you about the apostles and how they taught exactly what Jesus commanded. You know, saints, the epistles are not a departure from Jesus. They are the continuation and enforcement of his commandments through apostolic authority. As a matter of fact, Jesus plainly said in Matthew chapter 28 and verse 20, he says, teaching them to observe all things whatsoever I have commanded you. I've found it to be very interesting that Jesus says, all power is given unto me in heaven and earth. Go ye therefore and make disciples of all nations, baptizing them in the name of the Father, the Son, and the Holy Ghost. But then he says this, teaching them all things whatsoever I have commanded you. What was Jesus saying to his disciples? What was he saying to his apostles? He was saying, everything I have taught you, I want you to go teach. Well, what did Jesus teach? He taught about the kingdom of God. He taught about the Beatitudes, the lifestyle disciples are supposed to be living. He taught the parables of the kingdom. Over and over he said, the kingdom is as, the kingdom is as, the kingdom is as. So saints, I want us to come together every week to be able to look at what Jesus taught, look at what he commanded, and look at how the apostles, the disciples, followed the instructions that Jesus gave. As a matter of fact, when we look in Romans, all the way through the book of Hebrews, and Paul's instructions to Timothy and Titus, and we look at the warnings that Jude gave, and the letters of apostles Peter and John and James, who's considered the first bishop of the church, and even the book of Revelation, throughout the entirety of Scripture, the disciples maintained the instructions that Jesus gave, and through their letters, through their writings, they were teaching the people how to live the commandments that God has ordained through Jesus Christ. So, saints, we literally find that the Bible, as much as it's been looked at as a religious book, the whole of the Bible is about a king, his kingdom, and his royal family. On this program, we're going to come to you each week seeking to rediscover the kingdom of God, the message that has been hidden in plain view. And I want to encourage you to be like the Berean Christians, search the word to see if the things that are said, the things that are written, are so. Now, I know that from this series of teachings, we're going to learn together, grow together, and you are going to become all that God intended you to be. What the epistles actually contain are the instructions that the Father ordained through his Son, Jesus Christ. Saints, the New Testament scriptures overwhelmingly demonstrate that the epistles are filled with commands, not suggestions. We're to walk worthy, to put off the old man, put on Christ, mortify the deeds of the flesh, love one another, forgive, live soberly, endure and overcome, obey sound doctrine, continue in what we have learned. And these, saints, are not suggestions. These are not metaphors. These are what you would call imperatives for kingdom living. So I'm expecting us to have a whole lot of fun as we dig into this word and we begin to search the word. And we allow the word to explain the word, man, you're going to have such a wonderful time. You see, Jesus' teachings are supposed to be applied to our daily life. I'm going to say that again. Jesus' teachings are supposed to be applied to our daily life. So what Jesus taught in the Gospels is literally supposed to mean absolutely everything to us. Let me pose a quick question to you. How often have you read the red letter? You was impressed with what you read because you knew Jesus was talking, but you weren't impressed enough to be submitted to what Jesus said. Don't panic. It happens to all of us. We have this idea that somehow the words of Jesus are words that we are to admire, words that perhaps we're supposed to aspire to, but we never really consider the fact that the words of Jesus we actually are supposed to submit to. Man, that word submit, for some people, that's a dirty word. Nobody wants to submit to anybody. People don't want to submit to leadership, and even leaders don't want to submit to commandments of Jesus. But we're going to start unpacking the value of submission to Jesus as King. Where we're going to take a straight look at everything Jesus commanded, and then we're going to have to ask ourselves, am I submitted or am I in some way overriding that which Jesus has ordained? You see, Jesus said, love your neighbor as yourself. And yet Jesus, when he says, love your neighbor as yourself, he's also telling you to love yourself. But we can't love our neighbor as ourselves, and we can't love ourselves unless we first love God. And so Jesus said that on these two hang all the law and the prophets, what? That we would love God with the totality of our being, and we would love our neighbors as ourselves. You know, Jesus also said, deny yourself. Well, you know, one of the hardest things to do is to learn to deny ourselves. Everyone wants instant gratification. Everyone wants to be recognized for their calling, for their preaching, or for however they may perceive themselves. But we need to be able to understand the value of denying ourselves. Let me give you an example. It becomes easy to become frustrated by life's situations and circumstances. Oftentimes you feel as though you're being tested and you wish to test within. Well, James said this. He said, count it all joy when you fall into diverse testings and trials, knowing this, that the trying of your faith worketh patience, and patience, glory to God, let it have its perfect work. Why? Because if you're allowing yourself to pass the test by doing what James instructed in the midst of the test, you're actually walking in the maturity that the Father has ordained, which is actually the instructions that the Father sent Jesus to give. But maybe I should explain it this way. You're being frustrated. You're being set about. Situations and circumstances aren't going your way, and you don't know what to do. But Jesus said, don't be anxious about anything. He said, don't worry. Don't be given to anxiety. So when James says, count it all joy, guess what? You're now beginning to do the instructions that Jesus gave. You're starting to no longer worry. You're counting it all joy, and you're allowing the word of the Holy Spirit in you through the midst of the test to give you the ability to endure and overcome. See, if the kingdom is anything, the kingdom is this. It's God's royal rule. His order is the active reign of God over you moment to moment, day to day, that you surrender your will to his will, that his will becomes fulfilled in you. Let me give you another example. Remember Jesus in the Garden of Gethsemane? And he says, Father, if you will, pass this cup from me. But then Jesus said this, nevertheless, not my will, but thy will be done. Saints, that's what it means to deny yourself. When you discover the will of God, and the will of God may be over and above what you yourself would want to do, you voluntarily surrender yourself to his will so that his will becomes fulfilled in you. It's the only life we've ever been called to live. From the day you got born again to the day you leave here, what the Father has purposed is you would surrender to Jesus' commandments that God's will for you would be fulfilled in you. As a matter of fact, whenever we leave here, what we really want to hear is the Lord say, well done, thou good and faithful servant. Well, saints, you'll never get to that place of being able to hear well done until you come to the place in which you're willing to deny yourself. That you know, you may desire to do this, that, the third, and the other. Whatever it is, if it's against what God has ordained, that's an area that reveals you have not denied yourself. Let me give you another example. Someone gets on your nerves. You know how we say they got on my last nerves? So somebody gets on your nerves, and you're ready to cuss them. You're ready to fuss them. You're ready to give them a piece of your mind. But then you remember, Jesus said, he said, blessed are they who are persecuted for righteousness' sake, for theirs is the kingdom of heaven. You say, oh, wait a minute. I'm being persecuted, but the persecution is only bringing forth the blessing because I'm not being moved any longer by the persecution. Instead, I'm counting it all joy. Now, do you see how James revealed what Jesus taught and how Jesus taught what we're all supposed to be living? That's what I want us to develop in these series of programs when we meet every week. See, we're going to go into this word. We're not interested in personalities. We're not interested in you know, how much does this one know or how much that one know. We want to know what Jesus knows. And we want to hear what Jesus says. And we want to be submitted to his commandments so that we can live the life the Father has ordained for us to live. What else did Jesus talk about? We find in the scriptures that he tells us, glory to God, to take up our cross and follow him. Well, what does that mean? It means put to death anything that will keep you from living for him the way we're supposed to live for him. Whatever is your hindrance, maybe you have a habit, maybe there's a circumstance or situation that in the area of your attitude, your thinking, and you just don't seem to be able to overcome it. That's an area where you have to nail it to the cross. Hello, somebody? You have to take up your cross, which means to put to death that which will keep you from living for Christ. Take up your cross and follow Jesus. Now, what does it mean to follow Jesus? Are we listening for a voice in order to know a direction in which he's leading? Well, that can include it. But the first part of following Jesus is to receive in his word what he's commanded, submit and live according to his instructions. That's you and I following Jesus. And I'll tell you something, the more you come to know Jesus and the more you come to understand the kingdom of God, the more you begin to know yourself. And the more you're submitted to the commandments of Jesus, allowing God to reign over you because you're seeking first the kingdom of God and his righteousness, the more you begin to mature, the more you begin to grow up, and the greater your discernment to be able to recognize the enemy whenever he's in your midst. I remember, praise God, we're instructed by Jesus in Matthew chapter 24. He said, make sure no one deceives you. And in John chapter 10, he says, the thief cometh not but to kill, steal, and destroy. But I've come that you might have life and you might have it more abundantly. When he uses the word thief, we are always thinking about the devil. But what he's really teaching on are about what he's really teaching about are shepherds that fleece the flock. So if I learn from Jesus the doctrine the Father sent him to give me, it's the beginning of me being able to no longer be deceived. Matter of fact, Jesus didn't just say, make sure no one deceives you. He said, a sign of the end times is there would be false prophets that would deceive many and there would be false teachers. Well, how could he tell his disciples to make sure nobody deceives them? Well, here's how he could do it. He had already given them instructions for kingdom living, so he had given them the information they needed to be able to know the difference. The challenge for many of us, we didn't get our doctrine from Jesus. Oftentimes, we got our doctrine from preachers that we admired. In this program, we are coming back to Jesus. In this program, we're going to unpack what Jesus taught in every area, because Jesus said heaven and earth would pass away, but his word would stand forever. I want you to encourage people to come to these meetings. Let them know. 7:15 or thereabout, we're going to be on the air. You got to get your Bible. You got to get your notepad, something to write with. We're going to get in this word like never before. Why? Because we're not building a brand. No, we're establishing a people who are together able to advance the kingdom of God. We're not here to make a name for ourselves. We're just here to fulfill the assignment to take the kingdom of God throughout the nation of the world. And I believe God wants you to be a part of that. I believe he set up this opportunity so that we could come together from all over the world. This is the wonderful thing about technology. I'm so thankful for being on WTMR radio because it reaches all over the world. Start telling your friends to listen in to WTMRradio.com. Why? We're going to be here. We're going to be learning the word together. We're going to be unpacking the scriptures. We're going to allow the Holy Spirit to be the master teacher, and we're going to begin to be transformed. You know, the Apostle Paul said in Romans chapter 12 and verse 2, be not conformed to this world, but be transformed by the renewing of your mind. Well, that's the same thing Jesus said. You say, well, wait a minute. When did Jesus say that? In Matthew chapter 4, verse 17. When Jesus said, repent, for the kingdom of heaven is at hand, he wasn't just saying have sorrow for sin. He was saying, change your thinking, change your direction. Do a 180-degree turn, do an about-face, turning toward God for the good and for the better. So for those who repent, they immediately come under God's royal rule, his order, his active reign. But if you don't change your thinking, if you don't change your direction, even though you call yourself repenting, more often than not, you'll go back to the old way you used to be. I believe the Lord wants to save you from yourself, and he wants to save you from the situations and circumstances that we sometimes allow to overcome us. Matter of fact, Paul said this to the church at Corinth. He said, we're supposed to cast down imaginations and every high thing that exalts itself against the knowledge of God, bringing every thought into captivity into the obedience of Christ. We're going to learn in these meetings how to arrest those thoughts that contradict the commandments of Jesus. We're going to learn how to arrest those thoughts that come after our flesh that causes us to have what my late pastor George Hillman say is thinking thinking. Yeah, we're going to learn how to have the mind of Christ. We're going to learn how to walk in the wisdom of God. We're going to learn how to receive that which the Holy Spirit reveals, because we want to fully live out that which the Father ordained for us from the beginning. What else did Jesus say? Jesus said, be ye holy, for your Father in heaven is holy. Well, wait a minute, Jesus, I'm just a human being. How do you mean be holy? When you became born again, the Spirit of Christ came in. You were translated out of the dominion of darkness. You were brought into the kingdom of the Son that God loves, and you were made holy. That's why when you first got born again, you felt clean, you felt pure, you felt righteous. Why? Because according to Romans chapter 14 and verse 17, the kingdom of God is not meat or drink, but righteousness, peace, and joy in the Holy Ghost. In other words, your entire personality, your character changed. Now, it may take time for you to learn all the change that took place. But when the Spirit of Christ came in, he didn't come in just as Savior. He also came in as King. And the King can't go anywhere where the kingdom isn't made manifest. So when you received the Spirit of Christ into your heart and you became born again, Jesus came in not just as Savior, but he also came in as King, and the kingdom came in with him. And that's why when you got born again, you experienced righteousness. You experienced peace, and you experienced this joy, glory to God, that was joy unspeakable and full of glory. What else did Jesus say? He said, be fruitful. You and I are supposed to bear fruit. Matter of fact, the fruit we bear, the Father himself is supposed to be glorified. When the Father is glorified in your fruitfulness, you also begin to receive answers to prayer. I'm going to say that again. When the Father is glorified in your fruitfulness, you also begin to receive answers to prayer. Now, here's something else Jesus said. He said, you are the light of the world. Well, wait a minute. Hold on. I live on 23rd Street. I live in Camden. I live in South Philly. What do you mean I'm the light of the world? When you became born again, you became the light of the world. Now, here's what I found interesting. The Father is light, and in him is no darkness at all. Jesus said he's the light of the world, praise God. But then in talking to his disciples, in training them to live the culture of their kingdom citizenship, he gives them a new identity. He says, you are the salt of the earth, and you are the light of the world. I'm telling you, go tell everybody, Lottie Dottie and everybody, we're going to be here 7:15 every Saturday evening to dig into the Word, to search the Word, to see if the things that are written are so. If you've been blessed by this teaching, I only ask you to do one thing. Tell somebody else and then come back again. I'm your host and Bible teacher, Ambassador Leonard Robinson, and you can look for me daily on what we call the Word, the Daily Bread Kingdom Network.

0: What's Your Story Somebody. Now presents Pastor Larry Dabney of the Helps in Joining and Loving People to Salvation through Jesus Christ Our Lord Ministries, better known as the Helps Ministries. Now here is Pastor Larry Dabney.
1: 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He's traveling.
2: Larry Dabney from the Helps Ministry, 517 South 57th Street in Southwest Philadelphia. We'd like to thank God for another opportunity. Lord, let the words of my mouth, the meditation of my heart, be acceptable in thy sight. O Lord, my strength and my redeemer. Amen. We'd like to thank God for another day's journey. And we want to talk about hidden treasures in the Bible. Me and my wife was out today, and my wife likes to go into the thrift stores and the Salvation Army. And she came out just smiling and glowing, and she had found two old books, hidden treasures in the Salvation Army. She was excited. We looked up the value of it, and it more than quadrupled, and we were just excited. And I thought, as I was preparing my lesson today, that there's hidden treasures in the Lord, hidden treasures in the Bible. Finding good stuff in the Lord, unexpected gifts. One cannot say I

Bible. It says the book of life. In Proverbs 3:13, it says, happy is the man that find wisdom and the man that getteth understanding. Have you ever been misunderstood? Have you been going back and forth and you're being misunderstood? Guess what? Sometimes a slight pause in your communication can bring about understanding. Because Proverbs 3:13 says, getteth an understanding. Here's some other gifts. Whosoever findeth a wife, findeth a good thing, and obtain favor of the Lord. Hallelujah. I thank God for my 50 plus years of marriage. And I appreciate the gift of my wife. But sometimes I need to use a little bit more empathy, putting yourself in the other one's position, not taking the lead, not taking lesser, but just putting yourself in someone's situation and appreciate your gift from God. Proverbs 21:21. He that followeth after righteousness and mercy findeth life, righteousness and honor. What are you saying, brother pastor? Seek the Lord while you have time. It seemed like it was just the other day when I was in college and when I was doing this and doing that. And now I'm a senior, and I'm looking for eternal life or everlasting life. But seek the Lord while you have time. Whosoever thy hand finds to do, do it with thy might. For there is no work, nor device, nor knowledge, nor wisdom in the grave, whithersoever thou goest. And what are you saying, brother pastor? Complete what God will allow. I might can't sing, but I'll go tell somebody about Jesus. Figure out what God wants you to do. What is your gift? The Lord has given all of us something to do. He has given believers, especially, something to do. Just figure it out. Say, Lord, what would you have me do? How would you lead me? How would you guide me? Matthew 10:39 says, he that findeth his life shall lose it. And he that loses his life for my sake shall find it. What are you saying? Do not conform to this world. This is not our home. I know we can look at some homeless people and we feel sorry and we try to help them and we say, wow, we got a house to stay in, but that's only temporary. This is not our home. My home is with the Lord. So we should not conform to this world. But we need to be able to tell somebody about Jesus. Going down my list, Matthew 26:40, and he comes to his disciple and find them asleep. And said unto Peter, what could you have not watched me for 1 hour? Are we fulfilling our calling, our purposes of God? Or are we part-time Christians? Let's be wartime Christian, because there's a battle going on. Are we too busy to fulfill what the Lord asked us to do? Or are our priorities mixed up? Because there's a battle going on, and we need some sure enough soldiers, because we are in the army of the Lord. We say, yes, we believe. Yes, we save. Yes, we believe.

be sanctified. Yes, we filled with the Holy Ghost. Then let us go on, because there's a battle going on. In Luke 11 and 10, for everyone that asks it receiveth, and he that seeketh findeth, and him that knocketh it shall be opened. Because we have a prayer answering God. If you want something from the Lord, according to his will, mind you, he will do it. If you want to do something for the Lord or even ask the Lord for certain things, as long as in his will, we have a prayer answering God. I am a witness. Because he picked me up and turned me around and put my feet on solid ground. Not only did he answer my prayers, but he answered my mother's prayers and my family prayers and turned me around. 2 Chronicles 7 and 14. It said, if my people, which are called by my name, shall humble themselves and pray, and seek my face, and turn from their wicked ways, then will I hear from heaven and forgive their sins and heal their land. Oh, we need healing. Not only do we need healing, our neighborhoods need healing, our children need healing. We all need a form of healing. Can I say that again? 2 Chronicles 7 and 14. If my people, which are called by my name, Christians, saints, shall humble themselves, in other words, don't be so high-minded. Just because you made it over, you got this, do not be high-minded. You might be losing the opportunity to witness walking past people that need help, walking past people that you could be witnessing to. And pray. We all need a tighter prayer schedule. We need to set a time for prayer. Yes, we go to prayer meeting, and yes, we pray, especially when we need something. But let us get a prayer schedule and seek the Lord's face and turn from our wicked ways. What does it say? For all have sinned and come short of the glory of God. Then will I hear from heaven and will forgive their sins and heal their land. Yes, our land needs to be healed. Yes, our land needs to be healed. And I always go over the Romans road to salvation because it's so important. We need to be saved. And if we are saved, we need to memorize Romans 3 and 23, for all have sinned and come short of the glory of God. Romans 6 and 23, for the wages of sin is death, but the gift of God is eternal life through Jesus Christ. Romans 5 and 8, but God commended his love towards us in that while we were yet sinners, Christ died for us. Romans 10 and 9, that if thou shalt confess with thy mouth, talk about it, and shall believe in your heart that God has raised Jesus from the dead, thou shalt be saved. I'm saved. I don't have to go to hell. I can go to heaven. 2 Corinthians, sanctification. I need to come out from among them. 2 Corinthians 5 and 17. If any man be in Christ, he is a new creature. Old things are passed away. Behold, all things are become new. Are become. It's a process. We're becoming new. 2 Corinthians 6 and 17. Wherefore, come out from among them and be ye separate, saith the Lord, and touch not the unclean thing, and I will receive you. Just don't touch it. It's simple, but we make it more difficult. Just don't touch it. Being filled with the Holy Spirit. Thank you, Lord. Thank you, Lord, for coming into my life.